Stanley Wharf, the iconic 1930s heritage building, is hoping to provide incredible potential for community use. Deputy Mayor Candy Bingham says they hope to fill a major gap missing from Manly's nightlife. Turning to sport, and Australia has won the toss and elected to bowl on day one of the second test against Bangladesh in Mackay. The Aussies have recalled batsman Matt Renshaw to open in place of the dumped Jake Weatherald. Bangladesh leads the two-test series 1-0. Sydney Roosters playmaker Hugo Savala is set to join teammates Victor Radley and Billy Smith in the English team for this year's Rugby League World Cup after being added to Brian McDermott's performance squad. Savala was born and raised in Sydney's eastern suburbs, but he qualifies for England through his English mother, while his father is Scottish. Manly will welcome back Tom Trbojevic from his latest hamstring injury when the Sea Eagles take on the Knights in Newcastle today. The star fullback has been named for his first game since round 20. And in the English Super League, wins to Wigan over Wakefield 26-12, while the Lee Leopards trounce the Bradford Bulls 62-10. In finance, oil is worth $86 a barrel. Gold is currently trading at $4,629 an ounce. One Aussie dollar buying 71.74 US cents. 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Sunny with winds becoming westerly in the morning, turning light in the afternoon. We're heading for top temperatures of 22 in the city, 23 in the west. Looking further ahead, partly cloudy with possible showers on Sunday, sunny on Monday, showers for Tuesday. Currently in the city, it's 17 degrees, 15 at Bankstown, 14 at Penrith, 16 degrees at Richmond. That's the latest. To SM News, I'm Roger Smith.

Well, the Aussies have started how they'd want to start. First ball, one wicket. Sitting here watching in the studio during the news, and Mitchell Starc's come in, first ball, bang, gone. So at the moment, 1 for 4, Bangladesh, after just one over, and Josh Hazlewood is just about to start rolling in from the other end. So it's exactly the sort of start that the Aussies wanted. Yeah, absolutely amazing. Shortly, we're going to talk about this Perth guy who's been accused of threatening to kill the One Nation leader, Pauline Hanson, in a social media post, and the outcome from that. That's coming up, and a few other things that are on the agenda as well. This is Fleetwood Mac.

0: Chris Smith back in the Castle of Common Sense Monday morning from 9. That is Fleetwood Mac and hold me. It's 13 past 10. Cricket's underway. I was talking about just a few moments ago about this Perth man who's been accused of threatening to kill Pauline Hanson. I mean, you know, we've all seen plenty of heated political arguments online. Yeah. But this allegation goes much, much further. His name is Anton Illich, and he's appeared in court in Perth, accused of threatening Senator Hanson. Now, police are going to allege that this guy made three Facebook posts, including one on a One Nation members and supporters page. And the court has now heard that one of these posts allegedly said he would hunt Hanson down and kill her. I mean, it's just not acceptable. I mean, interestingly, police actually charged him back in July, and he faces two counts of using a carriage service to make a threat. And until his latest court appearance, authorities hadn't actually publicly revealed that Pauline Hanson was allegedly the target. And now, the offence here does carry a maximum penalty of 10 years behind bars. This guy represented himself in court, and his explanation was interesting. He described what he'd done as stupid and crazy. He claimed he wanted a Facebook. He wanted Facebook to shut down his account. So it's almost like he's, you know, pleading insanity or diminished responsibility by the sounds of that. He's also told the court that he never intended to carry out the alleged threat and that he wanted to plead guilty, although the court did hear that the case will probably move to a higher court now. And the magistrates also ordered him not to contact Pauline Hanson. He remains on bail. He's due back in court in October. And, of course, it's just another reminder, really, isn't it, of how quickly angry words online can become a really serious legal matter. I mean, you know, we can disagree passionately about politics, fine, you know, and you know, counter-protest, fine. But, you know, when alleged death threats enter a conversation, well, you know, the police, rightly, these days, and courts should become involved really quickly. I mean, and again, we were talking earlier about this Sal Grover story where she's not appearing at this rally tomorrow to restore women's rights because of a death threat made against her, allegedly, by someone called Riles. It was, I think, and Kiralee Smith is still, who's involved with this as well. She's still appearing at this, and she's been threatened as well. But Sal Grover has said, no, I'm not going to get involved. I'm not going. And remember, these women are just sticking up for, you know, women's spaces. And you've got someone saying, you know, I think they said one turf, one bullet was the comment. It's just not on. Now, as I said, this guy who's threatened Hanson has said that, you know, he was stupid, he was crazy. He's claimed that he wanted Facebook to shut down his account, that he never intended to carry out that alleged threat. But these days makes no difference. And so we'll wait and see the outcome of what happens. That's happening over in Perth. And as I say, he's been ordered not to contact Pauline Hanson. He's still on bail, and that case returns to court in October.
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It's 20 past 10. Channel 7 better get some alternative program lined up. It's 3 for 9 at the moment in the cricket in Mackay. Mitchell Starc has got 3 wickets. He's 3 for 4 at the moment in Mackay. So the Aussies won the test. Won the toss rather than they're about to win the test by the looks of it. But then again, you just never know what can happen. It's all well and good to look at it now and say, oh, well, yeah, we're going to win this test. But, of course, we've still got to try and bat on it. It's a pretty green wicket. So 3 for 9, the Aussies at the moment versus Bangladesh in Mackay.

We've got Melbourne Demons taking on the Bulldogs this afternoon, AFL Nation live across the Super Radio Network. That's the early game, 10 past four. And the later game is the Crows taking on the Giants. As I say, you'll hear it live right across the Super Radio Network. 3 for 10 in the cricket at the moment. I was expecting in the last 4 minutes that there'd be another wicket that's fallen, but there hasn't been. Josh Hazlewood, they've just dropped one though. Josh Hazlewood just had one dropped in the slips or sort of gully, I suppose. Gully area. Anyway, if you're interested in watching the cricket, if you're at work, we'll keep you updated. If you were going to sit down and watch the cricket, I'd suggest start watching it now. It may not be on for too much longer. Certainly, 3 days is looking unlikely at the moment. Anyway, another one put down. We're going to talk F1 in a moment because the F1 has returned after their summer break. They are at Zandvoort. In the Netherlands. It's the Dutch Grand Prix this weekend. Something I wanted to talk about, and a story that grabbed the attention. I've got some friends who've got these massive, big, large household batteries, and they're increasingly being used to store power when a supply is plentiful and then release it when demand rises. But interestingly, that there's some new analysis out that suggests that many batteries began charging at similar times, and it's creating a concentrated spike in demand in the early hours of the morning. Apparently, this sharp increase happens around midnight, which is pushing, they say, electricity prices higher. And that is highlighting the very, I suppose, complex effects of Australia's rapidly expanding renewable energy system. So this charging surge occurred when the batteries responded to market conditions, and they are then sort of seeking to take advantage of available electricity. It's available, no one's using as much because everybody's going to bed. But battery storage can help balance the grid, but simultaneous charging can temporarily increase that demand, because obviously there's more and more of these batteries at households. People are putting them in their houses or in their garages or wherever they want to put them beside their house. And the more we have on them, obviously there's more increased demand, because the lights are going out, people are going to bed, so there's more power on the in the system, and then the batteries are saying, right, well, we're going to take that because there isn't. But of course, there's now more because more people are having these batteries. So it's placing an upward pressure essentially on wholesale prices, and it sort of really highlights this important challenge that we've got for our energy transition, that batteries are expected to play, as we know, a pretty central role. Because the government has decided to retire coal-fired power stations, and they're adding more solar and wind generations, as we know, entering the market. But the ability to store and dispatch power is going to be absolutely crucial. But the timing of the charging here, or the discharging, however you want to, whichever area you're in, it's got to be looked at, doesn't it? They're going to have to carefully manage that as more of these household battery storage devices come online. For households and businesses, higher wholesale prices will eventually affect electricity bills, no doubt. Of course, the impact will depend on contracts. I suppose retail pricing will come into that as well, and other costs across the energy system. But, these price movements will also influence when customers choose to use appliances in the end. Charging your electric vehicles, which a lot of people will do overnight, because that makes sense, but then there's a draw on the power. So this midnight surge is really showing that batteries don't automatically reduce prices in every circumstance. That effect is going to depend on how they respond to market signals, how much storage is available, and whether charging is spread across different periods of time. Energy operators, market regulators, they're going to be no doubt paying pretty close attention to the trends, aren't they? Because they never lose out. So better coordination, I think they're going to have to look at improved forecasting as well, more flexible demand, that may well

0: which is, as I say, the headline of this story. But of course, it also raises questions about the design of our electricity market as well, doesn't it? As more households and businesses and grid scale operators start installing these batteries, pricing signals are going to become increasingly important in encouraging charging when electricity is cheapest and supply is strongest. But of course, more come online then changes the game, doesn't it? I suppose that the key lesson here is that our energy transition is going to involve more than just building renewable generation and storage, isn't it? The system must also coordinate when batteries charge and discharge so that they can support the grid rather than create new periods of pressure.
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0: Well, it sums up the Bangladeshis at the moment. They've got their troubles too. 4 for 11. 35 minutes into the game. It is a green deck, and Stark has been absolutely on fire. 4 for 12, I should say. And now... Hazelwood is coming back into it. But, yeah, as I said earlier, Channel 7, I think they're going to need to get some alternative programming lined up. It doesn't look like this is going to be a test that goes more than 3 days, for sure. Something that is back in town on the sports front as well, seeing we are into a weekend, is the F1. Formula 1 is back. They had their summer break. Where they shut down all their factories so that personnel, all the team members, and not just those who go to races, but everybody can get a bit of a break. And they've landed back at the Dutch Grand Prix, which is held just by the beach in a place called Zandvoort. And it's been a good result for Oscar Piastri. He's on the second row of the grid for the sprint race. There was sprint qualifying a little earlier on this morning. So he's starting from P4. His teammate was ahead of him and starts in P2 in Lando Norris. George Russell for Mercedes was on pole, and third quickest was Charles Leclerc. The guy who's leading the championship at the moment, young Kimi Antonelli in the Mercedes, he starts behind Oscar on the third row of the grid. And I mean, as far as the championship is concerned, if he has a bad result, I don't think anybody's going to be too upset. He's been absolutely on fire with the new regulations and the new cars that have kicked in this year. And he's absolutely, as I say, been on fire. He's won the majority of the races, apart from obviously last race where Lando Norris won it, although you could argue that Oscar Piastri was in line to win that. He got past his teammate at the first corner in Hungary, but then suffered a gearbox problem and also a couple of issues with, well, one issue, big issue with Carlos Sainz, who ignored blue flags. But anyway, they moved to Zandvoort this weekend. It's the sprint race later on, or early tomorrow morning. Morning, then qualifying, and of course the race coming up on Monday morning. But big news in F1 circles is that Max Verstappen has decided to re-sign with Red Bull. And it was interesting because he was saying that he was more likely to retire from the sport completely than go to another team. And I suppose the reason for that is that there was no real room for him at any team that he would have wanted to go to, which would have been the likes of Ferrari, McLaren or Mercedes. So it was a retirement, go to a worse team than he's with at the moment. And Red Bull are fourth quickest, so they're still up there. They're still one of the top four, or the big four, if you like. But he's decided to sign and stay with Red Bull. And also the other signing that happened in the last week or so in F1 circles was Carlos Sainz. Who has re-signed with Williams along with Alex Albon. So, yeah, the F1 back in Zandvoort. It should be a track that suits the McLarens too when they get to the race on Sunday. But we've got qualifying later on this morning. Early tomorrow morning. And ahead of that will be the sprint race. So best of luck to Oscar Piastri in that one. We were talking about batteries a little earlier. Electric, essentially. And I've seen plenty of advice about solar panels and, you know, electric cars and the like. And it often sort of feels a bit too general. But there is an app, if you like, called Electric Sol, which aims to make decisions about... about switching to electric appliances, lowering energy costs. It's going to make it more personal for you. Rewiring Australia have launched this tool with Google, and it's going to help households work out what they should electrify first. It's called Electric Saul, S-A-U-L. Now, you can ask about solar, about batteries, hot water heating, cooking, electric vehicles, all that sort of stuff, all those sort of upgrades. And it considers whether or not to rent or to own. It takes into consideration where you live, your current appliances, your car, and essentially what your goals are. And it can help you estimate costs as well as possible savings and available support there as well. Now, the engineer behind the advice is a guy by the name of Dr. Saul Griffith. And he said that global energy shocks have made household energy choices much more important. And he's pointed to rising interest in electric vehicles and home batteries, which we were talking about a little bit earlier. And he said that Aussies could rely more on rooftop solar instead of imported petrol and gas, according to Dr. Sol Griffith. Now, his main question did sound familiar, didn't it? Where do I start? App called Electric Solar is going to try and answer that for you in plain English. He's said that Aussies could now access the same kind of advice that he gives his neighbours in the Illawarra. Now, Google funded the project through their Digital Future Initiative. The project manager on it has said that this tool will help families manage budgets, choose energy upgrades, and reduce emissions. Rewiring Australia, who are behind it as well, the CEO of Rewiring Australia, has said that the partnership is going to make years of research easier for households to use. And at the moment, with the cost of living and particularly energy prices the way they are, any help is always going to be helpful. But of course, the thing is, you can't ever treat everything as the final answer. You can get advice on this sort of stuff, and as I say, this is called Electric Sol, which is the Google thing that's going to help you with it. But cost savings and government support is also going to depend really on each individual and their home and what you've got in it. You'd want to get quotes from qualified installers before you spend serious amounts of money and take the advice to that point. So it's a great idea, but remember, it is just advice. You still need to work at work out what's going to work best for you and look at all the costs before you just start spending money. Do the comparison and doing it properly. But I suppose a little bit of advice is helpful that can help you try and make that decision once you've put all the costs together and laid them out in front of yourself. So it's called Electric Sol. Anyway, Google it up and take a look, and that it might help for you. Fifth wicket has gone down in Mackay, and it's 5 for 12, so no more runs added to the board, but 5 wickets down, 5 for 12 in Mackay.
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0: you decided what to do with your weekend, well, don't think you're going to sit in front of the TV and watch the cricket for too long. It's 5 for 12. Now, Mitchell Starc has got four times he's taken a ball with his first, taken a wicket rather, with his first ball. He's got the most first wicket balls times four, which is absolutely incredible. Is that the right way to say it?
1: First
0: it is.
1: First ball wicket.
0: Yeah, first ball wickets. He's got the most first ball wickets times four. He's done it four times. And at the moment, he's 5 for 4. 5 for 4 off four overs. And poor old Josh Hazlewood's got zero for seven runs. But yeah. Nathan Lyon, I think he's going to be twiddling his thumbs he's not going to be twiddling his thumbs. He's going to be standing in the outfield, although by the sounds of it, he's not going to be out there for too long. One in four Aussies say that they have withdrawn money from their super before retirement, medical expenses during the COVID pandemic, and some even saying that they've used it as a home deposit. There's some of the reasons why they've done it. Of course, cost of living is putting an enormous pressure on Aussie households. In about half an hour, we're going to talk to a personal finance expert about this. His name is Angus Kidman. To talk about, you know, when is early access to your superannuation justified, the hidden costs, all that background stuff, that's coming up in about half an hour on the Super Radio Network.

0: He fronted traffic, Steve Winwood and Valerie at 8 minutes to 11. Roger Smith with all the latest in news coming up at 11 o'clock this morning. A very good morning. Welcome to the weekend. It's the 22nd day of August for 2026. The last 24, 48 hours and the story about this Russian-Australian guy over an alleged foreign interference operation. It involves claims that he works with Russian intelligence officers to gather info and support activities that were intended to advance Russia's interests in Australia. This is why we've got to be so careful with this sort of stuff. He's accused, actually, of communicating with the Russian intelligence operatives, what used to be called the KGB, and helping them identify or approach people who could assist with the operation. Now, police are going to allege that the activity was designed to influence Australian political processes and obtain sensitive information. And these charges are being brought under Australia's foreign interference laws. Now, those laws were actually introduced to target covert activity, which was going to be carried out on behalf of foreign governments, and particularly when it's intended to influence Australian institutions, public debate or even government decision making. So the Australian Federal Police are saying that this investigation is going to involve cooperation with other Australian agencies as well, and that they'll be examining this guy's alleged contacts, communication activities, all that sort of stuff, as well as a broader network that is connected to the case. And of course, it's quite significant, isn't it? Because it involves an Australian citizen who's accused of assisting a foreign intelligence service. But it also shows how national security investigations can extend beyond traditional espionage and include attempts to influence political community activity. So, for me, the most important issue here is how Australia protects its democratic institutions. We've got to preserve the rights of people who've got legitimate connections to other countries. But the court process is going to have to establish exactly what happened here and who directed the alleged activity, and if they can find that out, and whether or not the conduct met the legal definition of foreign interference. Either way, this guy is in police custody, and we'll wait and see, and obviously keep an eye on what actually happens with that. From what I understand, he sent the information off, and it was obviously to help the Russians as well. I think he himself went over to Ukraine and fought with on the side of the Ukrainians, from what I understand, allegedly. And all the time, he was actually feeding information back to the Russians. So he's in a bit of strife, this fella. And anyway, as I say, the Australian Federal Police, they've charged him, and we'll wait and see exactly what happens. Thank you for the email, Paul. I can't play that song that you gave me, which was the 1980 version of Barbara Ann by the Beach Boys. Can't play that one. I'm not even going to say what it is. Thank you also, talking of Barbara's, Barbara, for your email. And this one from Warwick that came in, it says, John, just on the NDIS for over 65s, because we were talking about this about an hour ago. Warwick said that if you're a participant prior to turning 65, you can currently elect to stay on NDIS, according to Warwick. He says, I'm now wondering if this is where the government will try to reduce the numbers. He says, another hit for over 65s, just like the loss of the 30% private health rebate. Warwick said that a budget deficit of over $1.5 trillion, when you take all this off budget spending into account, and growing with all the waste for renewables, but that's okay as long as the people who really need assistance keep getting kicked in the guts, according to Warren. He says, can you find out if there's any talk of kicking over 25s off the NDIS and moving them onto the aged care assistance program, which can't cope, he says, with the numbers they have. People are dying before they get assistance. So that email coming in there from Warren about what we were talking about earlier. With Mark Townend, it was, from Spinal Australia. News, as I say, coming up very shortly. We're going to take a look at what happened on this day in history. It is the 22nd day of August for 2026. And a very happy birthday if you are celebrating. As I say, we'll get into in the next hour who you are celebrating alongside. But Roger's coming up next with all the latest in news.
1: To the doers, why do what you do? 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

0: Good morning, I'm Roger Smith. The federal government has defended its gun buyback scheme, saying the intent is to keep firearms out of the hands of those with intent to harm. The ACT has today become the second Australian jurisdiction to usher in a gun buyback scheme similar to the one in New South Wales, which begins in November. Federal Home Affairs Minister Tony Burke says it's part of a national push to strengthen gun laws in the wake of the Bondi Beach terror attack.
1: The overwhelming majority of firearms are held by good citizens who will never use them for an improper purpose. But there were concerns from the Australian people as to how individuals such as those at Bondi that day had the number of firearms that they'd been licensed with, had been approved to get firearms at all, and similarly the issue of the particular firearms that they held.
0: A 39-year-old man will face a Newcastle court in October after police allegedly seized more than 40 kilograms of cannabis during a traffic stop on the New South Wales Central Coast. Police say they intercepted a van travelling north on the Pacific Motorway near Wyong earlier this month. They allegedly seized four large bags containing 44 kilograms of cannabis with a street value of more than $200,000. Reports today that bipartisan consensus on AI is a step closer ahead of this week's National Cabinet meeting. The Coalition has reportedly extended an olive branch to the Prime Minister on proposed AI regulations in an effort to avoid a US-style backlash against data centres. Federal Opposition Leader Angus Taylor says something needs to be done.
2: We need AI policies that are right for this country. We should be concerned about the potential for escalation of cyber attack based on AI. We should be worried about that, and the government should be acting on that. And we saw a speech from the Prime Minister on AI where he did not even cover off on that, didn't even get into it.
0: A senior United Nations official has warned that the Ebola outbreak in the Democratic Republic of Congo is growing exponentially, with more than 2,500 deaths recorded, half of them in the past 20 days. Richard Kugoi is following developments from Nairobi.
3: We've been seeing an increasing number of people who have been infected, which is now slightly over 5,000, and that the disease has been detected in six provinces across eastern DRC, especially in regions that do border neighboring countries within the East and Central Africa region. The rate of transmission, the pace is really quite a major concern because it has outpaced the response by health workers.
0: Turning to sport, and Australia has dominated the first hour of play in the second cricket test against Bangladesh in Mackay. Mitchell Starc has claimed five wickets, four of them ducks, to leave the visitors reeling at 5 for 15. Australia won the toss and elected to bowl. In NRL, South Sydney will be out to consolidate their final spot today, but they'll be doing it the hard way against a Warriors outfit that's won their past three in convincing fashion. The New Zealanders are third on the ladder on 36 points. That's 2 points behind the leaders, Penrith. Elsewhere, Manly will have to defeat Newcastle if there are any chance of making the finals, while the Bulldogs lock horns with the Dragons. A win for Canterbury will keep them in touch with the top eight, with two rounds left to play. Mercedes driver George Russell has clinched pole position for Saturday's sprint race at the Dutch Grand Prix, ahead of current world champ Lando Norris. Ferrari's Charles Leclerc will start third on the grid. He's ahead of Australia's Oscar Piastri in the second McLaren. Turning to finance, and oil is worth $86 a barrel. Gold's currently trading at $4,629 an ounce. And one Australian dollar is buying 71.74 US cents. 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Sunny with winds turning light in the afternoon. We're heading for top temperatures of 22 in the city, 23 in the west. Looking further ahead, partly cloudy with possible showers on Sunday, sunny on Monday, showers on Tuesday. Currently in the city, it's 19 degrees, 18 at Bankstown, 18 at Penrith and Richmond. That's the latest to SM News. I'm Roger Smith.

0: We're bringing you the Melbourne Demons taking on the Western Bulldogs live across the Super Radio Network later on this afternoon, 10 past four. That's the early game. And then the Crows taking on the Giants is the later game. Don't put baby in the corner. Jennifer Warnes and Bill Medley from, of course, Dirty Dancing, Patrick Swayze and Jennifer Grey. And also the guy who was in Law and Order, Jerry Orbach. He was the father, and I was a massive big Law & Order fan. But when I first started watching, I was like, where do I know him from? And, of course, it was from Dirty Dancing. Anyway, I digress. It's 10 past 11, Saturday morning. A very good morning to you. Not only, obviously, is there AFL coming your way across the Super Radio Network in the NRL. More games coming up in this round as we count down towards the finals. Today, Knights taking on the Sea Eagles. The Knights are flying high at the moment. The Sea Eagles not so. The other big game, and I didn't quite know who to tip here. I mean, I've gone for the Warriors in the end, but the Rabbitohs have been showing some decent form. Yep, they don't have Latrell. He's not back yet, is he? I'm pretty sure he's not back.
1: At least one more week.
0: Yeah, I knew he wasn't far away, but I'm pretty... Yeah, but they've been playing some good footy. And, you know, they're not a guarantee to get into the finals at the moment, into the top eight. So, but the Warriors have been playing some strong footy. What, they're third, fourth on the ladder? And then, of course, the other game later on this evening is the Dragons taking on the Bulldogs, which you'd sort of think the Bulldogs will win. And again, I'm teetering. And that's in some ways because I'm a Dragons fan and we've won two on the bounce. I know, Mark's laughing in the background. I know. I'm probably not going to change. Anyway, let's get off it. The other games are the Titans taking on the Sharks, which is coming up tomorrow, and the Roosters taking on the Tigers. Boy, hasn't their season fall apart. The other game that I wanted to mention as well, when we talk about the Oval game, the Oval Board game, is that the Wallaroos are playing today in about 2 hours' time. They're taking on the Black Ferns over in New Zealand. I think it's going to be on Nine now. So if you're wanting to take a look, and it's always a good game as well. So it's the women's rugby Wallaroos taking on the Black Ferns this afternoon in about 2 hours' time. In about 3 or 4 minutes' time, I'm going to be talking to Angus Kidman. He's a personal finance expert. Cost of living is obviously putting a lot of pressure on a lot of Aussie households. And for some, they've been accessing their superannuation early. And it may seem like a quick way to stay afloat. We're going to talk more about that with Angus shortly.
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3: 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Slam the door shut forever.
2: This is 2SM Sydney.
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0: We spoke last week about superannuation, and we're going to talk about it again today. 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Now, it's interesting because Pauline Hanson has been saying that she wouldn't be opposed to changing Australia's superannuation system to allow people to take money out of their super before retirement. She thinks our super rules are too rigid, and that having such a large amount of money locked away during a cost of living crisis is impractical. Let's get Angus here to have a chat. Good morning, Angus. How are you doing?
1: I'm good, thanks, John.
0: That's good, mate. One in four Aussies say they've accessed their super before retirement. I mean, it tells us a fair bit about the financial pressures households are currently facing at the moment, doesn't it?
1: It does, although a fair percentage of that actually comes from the COVID era, because that was one of the one point when the rules were softened a bit. There's always been a way to withdraw your super for very specific circumstances, like big medical emergencies or buying a house. During COVID, it became a bit more common, and so that, I think, has driven that figure up. But yes, it is something that a lot of people have looked into doing, although I guess the other way of looking at it is that 3/4 of people haven't. They've kept their super there.
0: So 43% of people, it says here, who access their super early are now regretting doing so as well.
1: Absolutely. And that's the thing, because, you know, there are going to be times when you're doing it tough, when you think, okay, I've got that money there, you know, that can help me out right now. But the downside to that is that then you've got, not only you've got less super ultimately when you do retire, but you're missing out on years, potentially decades, where you're earning off that money that was in there. So you're, you know, the few $1,000 you take out now could add up to 3 or 4 times that amount in what you lose if you don't make up for that further down the line. And I think that's what drives the regret, the realization that, oh, I might find it challenging to top that up, and that's going to make life harder for me in the future.
0: So do you think early access is justified?
1: I think that the rules we've got for early access now are actually pretty reasonable. So if you have a genuine medical emergency and it can't be covered under Medicare, you can get early access for that. There are rules that allow you, if you're a first home buyer, to tap into your super to get a deposit. And that's more of a win-win, because you're still getting an asset that way. You're still investing in something that will pay you off over time. So, there are provisions there. You could look at tweaking them, but the real risk with changing them too much is that you're reducing people's individual levels of super, and ultimately that's something that will bounce back on the government of the day then. If everyone's got a lot less super, then, you know, we're going to have to fund that somewhere else. And that was one of the main reasons super was introduced, to try and have, you know, a bit of future-proofing against that, rather than just assuming everyone will go into a pension, because that is also a very big expense that government, and therefore ultimately all of us, have to bear.
0: Well, that's it. That's the whole reason, as you say, that super was started, wasn't it? So that we're not a drain in the future on the government.
1: Absolutely, and the notion that, yeah, if you can efficiently save throughout your life, you'll be in a better position, and it's set up to be tax advantage. You know, the money that you get paid as super is not taxed the way that your regular income is. So there are definite benefits to it. I wouldn't want to say I think the system's perfect, because none of these systems are ever perfect. There's always going to be gaps in them. But I'm not sure that a wholesale saying let's change the rules without mapping out the impact that would have is really going to be of benefit to individuals or the country in the long run.
0: And what are your thoughts on taxing superannuation?
1: So, well, the tax approach, I think, is reasonable the way it is, because, as I say, you get concessional rates for anything that goes into that, and that's designed to encourage you to do that. So if you do withdraw super early under the current rules, you do end up having to, you know, pay back at that concessional rate as well. So on the whole, it's a reasonably balanced kind of structure. We had the change of the rules earlier in the year where very high levels of super had slightly different rules, but that did not affect the vast majority of people who have super. The vast majority of levels were below that. So it's always going to be a touchy subject. People are always going to feel strongly about it, because it is a big amount of money. For most people, it's the biggest thing they'll have apart from their house. So it's always going to be a sensitive topic, and it's worth discussing, but I guess I feel it needs to be thought about carefully, because the impact is so big.
0: If someone, you know, needs to, you know, is struggling, you know, with a medical bill or a mortgage repayment, I mean, what are the alternatives?
1: So certainly in the case of the mortgage repayment, the first thing to do is to go and talk to your bank and say, hey, can I have a pause on these payments? Can we reduce them a bit? Banks are keen to hang on to mortgage customers. Like, it's very expensive for them to acquire customers, so they are quite amenable to doing this. So if it was the case of the mortgage, I would definitely be looking at, go and talk to your bank in the first instance, your lender, and see if you can work something else out with that. The medical one can be trickier. Obviously, you want to look at what's available through Medicare, but some things are just very, very expensive. So that's one of those cases where if you know that it's life-threatening and you don't have other resources, there is a provision for that, and you can apply and say, look, I need to withdraw some of my super. So again, I wouldn't encourage it. If you're doing that, I mean, obviously, if it's life-threatening, you need to think about that. You just need to be thinking, okay, well, when I've got through this, think about, can I make additional payments to try and top that up? Because the earlier you can top your super back up, the more you'll get that benefit of the long-term compound interest.
0: Well, I was about to say that and ask that question, that if someone's already accessed their super and regrets it, I mean, what can they do now to rebuild those retirement savings and you know, get back on track?
1: Definitely. Well, the key is to make those additional payments, because you can absolutely do that, and you can do it and still get those tax concessions. So if you're in a position where you've got extra money, yeah, even if you're regularly putting money away into your savings, it may be worth saying, well, look, I'll still have some savings for a rainy day. That's a great thing. I'd always encourage everybody to have that fund in there. But maybe look at putting some of that back into your super, which, again, you know, you'll get a bit more out of it because it's tax advantage. A bit more of it will actually go in there, and it will help build that up. And so this is something that a lot of people face. It can be a really big deal if, you know, you divorce, then suddenly you realize, oh, I haven't got the super I thought I had. And that's when you really want to say, okay, concentrate on topping that up, especially once you get into, you know, if you're in that position in your late 40s, early 50s, that's when I say maximize what you can put in there, because it will pay off for you down the track when you do want to retire.
0: And then for a home deposit?
1: So for the home deposit, there is the option there. It generally only applies to first-home buyers, but there are ways you can apply for it. It's not the only way to do it, and because there are different state-based schemes for encouraging first-home buyers, generally I'd look at those first because they're a little bit easier to access. But it can be done, and it, to me, it's the least scary version of it, because, as I said, you are then investing. You're still investing in an asset. You're not just spending it on something ephemeral. It's like, even with the fluctuating market now, long-term property goes up, so you're going to get some value out of that. And so that's the context where that can definitely make sense if you're struggling to get to that level of deposit, which, you know, is genuinely hard for people these days.
0: Yeah, oh, absolutely. And I mean, let's talk about younger Aussies who you'd sort of think are particularly vulnerable to the long-term damage that can be caused by early super withdrawals. I mean, particularly given, you know, they've got more years of compound growth to lose, haven't they?
1: Absolutely. And so that's the thing, like, yeah, for young, we often think of superannuation as kind of being an older person's issue because your mind focuses on it as retirement gets closer. But the sooner you're working, you're putting into super, but the more you can put into that at that age, yeah, you're going to get those long-term benefits. The other thing is that when you're younger, you can afford to go for a growth strategy with the fund that you're picking. Say, okay, I'm happy to have a high growth strategy with a little bit of risk because I've got time to recover from it. As you get older, you'll start going, no, look, I'm looking for stability. And, you know, it's sensible to switch your fund at that point and say, right, I want stability, I want conservative investments. Whereas when you're younger, it can make sense to say, right, this is the time to try and get some growth in there, because I'll still have time to help that build up. And if I do 3 years of that and then think, oh, I'm not liking the look of this, you've always got that option to switch. So I would think, especially when you're young, you should be looking at your super strategy every year, actually looking at those returns, looking at the data and saying, hey, is this doing as well for me? Would I be better off switching somewhere else? Because it is a competitive marketplace for super, and it's always worth doing that comparison.
0: And if someone is looking at accessing the super, what are the hidden costs?
1: The big obvious hidden cost that comes out is you may end up having to pay back some of that concessional tax rate that you had, depending on the circumstances. It does vary a lot, but it's like, yeah, that's something you may have to pay up front. It probably pales compared to that long-term hidden cost of all the interest you're losing out on. I still think that tends to dwarf anything that's going on. There are some level of admin fees with it, but they're not normally the biggest problem, because ultimately the approval for getting stuff out early from your super actually comes from the tax office. Like, they have to sign off on it, essentially, rather than your fund signing off on it.
0: Interesting. Okay, Angus, we'll leave it there, mate. Thank you very much for the info. We were talking about superannuation last week, and I had some questions that rolled through on the email during the week about it. So, and some of it was with regards to early access. So it's answer those questions. Thank you very much for your time this morning, mate, and have yourself a good weekend.
1: You too. Thanks, mate.
0: Thanks, mate. There is Angus Kidman, who is a personal finance expert from finder.com.au. Hopefully that was some interesting information and useful information for you just there. The wickets have stopped flowing in Mackay, but so have the runs. Well, they weren't flowing at start anyway. It's still 5 for 21 in Mackay. Bangladesh were sent into bat by the Aussies, and so far all five wickets have fallen to Mitchell Starc. It's at 25 past 11, Saturday morning, Super Radio Network. Good morning.

0: He's got 1 for 6, and Bangladesh, well, it's not looking great. It's a bit of a green deck, there's no doubt about that. But it was an absolutely cracking delivery, knocking over middle stump there. So Bangladesh, yeah, 6 for 21 in the second and very important test today in Mackay. Very good morning to you. It's nearly over, in fact, half an hour before we get into a Saturday afternoon. The big story from during the week was, of course, what is going on with the Sydney Swans and the five players there who are at the centre of this incident at the Pullman Hotel. Police are investigating an alleged sexual assault there. It's just allegations at the moment. No one has been charged. And the allegation involves a player allegedly touching one woman without her consent. Now, police, as I say, haven't arrested or charged anyone. One of the lawyers who is representing two of the women, John Karantzis, is saying that his clients complained to police Monday morning, and that's when they were interviewed, and that they're now seeking damages for pain and suffering. And another interesting development is that the woman's lawyers are saying that is saying that the women were allegedly told the men were carpenters when they were booked, which, I don't know, in some ways doesn't surprise. You're hardly going to say, if you're a well-known footballer and celebrity, that that's who you are when you book. Anyway, he's saying that more people were present than the five Swans players that have been mentioned in connection with this. In fact, a club source is saying that up to four other men entered the room at different times, and that those men apparently had no connection with the Swans. And we're also now hearing that a third woman who was involved in this has engaged legal representation different to the other two. Her lawyer, Jackson Panam, is saying that this woman contacted police immediately following the alleged assault at the Pullman, which is in East Melbourne. And Carboni lawyers have announced separately that they are representing two other women. As I say, John Karantzis, yeah, who was representing them. But Slater and Gordon, senior lawyer Jackson Panam, is with Slater and Gordon, rather. And as I said, he's been engaged to represent this woman. He's saying that his client has had her entire world turned upside down and is now trying to navigate an incredibly traumatic experience. And yeah, I mean, it's got a lot of publicity around it, and obviously whatever's gone on there, it's going to be fully investigated. These are all just allegations at the moment with regards to the sexual assault. They are just allegations, no charges, no arrests at this point in time. But it's unfortunately for the AFL and for the Swans. But by the way, I mean, when I say unfortunately, understand the context here. What's going on, the bad publicity with regards to all this. No, I mean, if there's a sexual assault and that's proven, then obviously whoever's done that deserves every little bit of the punishment that they get. But overall, boy, it's something that the AFL were not really wanting, was it? No one would. And of course, there's more AFL games coming up later on today. We've got two of them live for you across the Super Radio Network. Melbourne D's taking on the Bulldogs. That's the earlier game at 4:10. And the later game is the Crows taking on the Giants.
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2: 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And if they handle it the way they handle it today on Monday, you've stuck a pin in it. It's over. We're keen to see him perform. So well done to Adam Dewey and Benji Marshall.
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Yeah, the Archies, they were a fictional music group. Remember the Archie comics? Sugar, Sugar. In fact, Ron Dante was the lead singer on that. He was born today. He celebrates 81 years. He was a he probably isn't now, but he was a US session singer and producer. He was also a background vocalist on Hang On Sloopy, which was written recorded by the McCoys, I should say. Anyway, he's celebrating his birthday today. Happy birthday to you if you're celebrating as well. You're celebrating alongside some others. Cindy Williams, she starred alongside Penny Marshall in Laverne and Shirley. We lost her in 2023. She was 75, Cindy Williams. Michael Gudinski, Australian entrepreneur, businessman, founder of Mushroom Records. He was born today in 1952. Peter Taylor, the Aussie cricketer, he turned 70. 6 for 27, by the way, while we're talking about cricket. Australian actor Shane Withington, I think he started off in a country practice, didn't he? And he's now in Home and Away. He's 68 today. Also, Tori Amos, the American singer, she's 63. Mats Wilander, Swedish-born tennis player, 62. Kirsten Wiig, funny lady, US comedian and actress. She's celebrating today. She's 53. James Corden is 48. As well on this day in history. The world's, well, we no longer had to take the stairs. The world's first elevator was installed. Fifth Avenue Hotel in New York City on this day in 1859. Didn't realise it was that long ago. In 83, today, Sports Sunday began on Channel 9. Gee, it was something you had to do. You sat down and watched Sports Sunday, didn't you? A Sunday afternoon, it was a great thing to do. We lost Margaret Ehrlich today of cancer, age 57, in 2022. The Monday Bash Festival is on at the moment, and I hope if you're listening out that way that you're enjoying it. This time last year, the Nutbush Dance World Record involving 6,779 dancers took place. That was at the Monday Bash. Well done. It successfully broke the festival's own previous record of 6,594 dancers, which was set back in 2023. So there you go. If you're at the Monday Bash, I hope you're having a good time. And the final one to tell you about today is a celebration to Debbie Patterson. She's 65. She was vocalist with the US band The Bangles. Remember this. It's 18 to 12, Saturday morning, Super Radio Network.

0: Yeah, Susanna Hoffs was also a singer, guitar and vocals, but the band, the Bangles, started by Susanna Hoffs, Vicky Peterson and Debbie Peterson, who's celebrating today. And she was actually the drummer, but also did vocals. And the other lady in there was Annette Zelinskis. They were big, weren't they, the Bangles? Walk Like an Egyptian, Less Than Zero, Eternal Flame, as we just heard there, as well as Manic Monday, probably one of their biggest, along with Walk Like an Egyptian, anyway. Happy birthday to you if you're celebrating today. It is the 22nd day of August for 2026. We're not far away from summer. Well, we're a season, but we're not far away from better, more intense sunshine. Let's put it that way. There's my link. And a new report has revealed that common skin cancers are now three times more prevalent than all other cancers combined. And, of course, when it comes to skin cancer and Australia, well, we're very well aware of it, and it highlights the continuing impact of our exposure to ultraviolet radiation. Now, these findings are raising some pretty serious questions. I mean, is enough being done to prevent skin cancer? Of course, it's always a good thing to get regular skin checks and ensure that, you know, you access timely diagnosis and treatment once you've had your skin checks. Australia does have one of the highest rates of skin cancer in the world. And a lot of skin cancers can be treated as well. That's something you may not have known, and I must admit that's a bit of an eye-opener for me, that they can be successfully treated, particularly if you detect them early. So any delay in recognising changes or seeking medical advice can really allow them to become a lot more serious. So this report is really a reminder that skin cancer isn't just limited to one group or lifestyle. Anyone who spends time outdoors can be exposed to ultraviolet radiation. Cumulative exposure over many years is going to increase your risk as well of developing skin cancer. So get checked. I mean, prevention is essential. Sunscreen, as we know, slip, slop, slap, slide on the shade. Sunscreen, protective clothing, seeking shade, and just avoiding unnecessary exposure during periods of high AV, certainly mid to late afternoon, and just reduce your risk that way if you possibly can. But, you know, cover up is what we know in Australia is a long-running campaign, and it continues to be very relevant today. But regularly checking your skin also is going to help you avoid skin cancer. Getting it checked, or just, you know, every day when you jump out of the shower, before you jump in the shower, just have a look and see if you notice, you know, anything that's different about, you know, spots or moles or whatever on your body. Just keep an eye on it. New spots, changing moles, sores that don't heal, that sort of thing. Lesions that bleed as well. They said you should, if they continue, just get it checked out by a doctor, by your doctor or a qualified health professional. Get that done. It's still a big problem, but it's amazing, isn't it? That's an incredible stat, that common skin cancers are three times more prevalent than all other cancers.
1: Live, opinionated.
2: Had enough of being lied to, a terrible budget, a really terrible budget. Now they're tripping over themselves to change it. We have, we've had a gutful, and I think they've tweaked. Took them a while.
1: Taking on the big issues and the stories that matter to you.
3: Now, Bowen's office says the overseas travel was necessary to strengthen international partnerships and position Australia as renewable energy superpower. What a load of garbage.
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0: Yeah, Blondie. Debbie Harry out front. And the tide is high. It's 5 minutes to midday. The NRL off the bench boys coming your way. Matty Rogers leading the charge there as they talk all things NRL for the next 60 minutes. And of course, after that, we'll do the same with the AFL, which we've got coming your way this afternoon. Two live games, as always, across the Super Radio Network. I shouldn't say as always. There's sometimes we only have one, but we've got most of the time we have two. And today it's the Demons taking on the Western Bulldogs. That's going to be the earlier game at 4:10. And the Crows Giants is the second game at 7:40 this evening. And, of course, more NRL. I'm actually lucky enough to be going and watching a game today, although as a Dragons fan, some might say, well, you're not lucky to be going to see the Dragons play the Bulldogs. But I think they've turned the corner. I really do. I think the Dragons have turned the corner. They've had two wins on the bounce. And I think the Doggies, I just don't think they've been performing the way they should be. Stephen Crichton for mine isn't working at six. Anyway, we're going to see later on this evening. That's the late game. But apart from that, have yourself a great afternoon. As I say, more NRL coming your way straight after the news with Matty Rogers and the boys with NRL off the bench. Have a great Saturday.
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10: Smith. Pauline Hanson is reportedly set to launch a High Court challenge to decide whether Australians can still speak freely on race, immigration and Indigenous policy. The One Nation leader will reportedly seek special leave to challenge a federal court finding that she breached the Racial Discrimination Act when she told Greens Senator Maureen Faruqi to pack her bags and go back to Pakistan. The court found Senator Hanson's social media post amounted to racial abuse, rejecting her argument that it was political commentary protected by the implied freedom of political communication. Ms. Hanson's post came after Ms. Faruqi made disparaging comments about the monarchy on the day Queen Elizabeth II died. A teenage boy is fighting for life after being stabbed at Terrigal on the New South Wales Central Coast. Senior Constable Ash Bold says emergency services responded to calls for help at around 9:45 last night.
11: New South Wales Ambulance paramedics treated a 15-year-old boy for a stab wound before he was taken to Gosford Hospital, where he remains in a critical condition. Officers from Brisbane Water Police District have been informed that the boy was in company with several other teenagers when he was stabbed. After being stabbed, the boy attended a home on Painters Lane seeking assistance, where the homeowner rung 000.
10: Police in Sweden are questioning a suspect after a man armed with a sword attacked students at a high school in the centre of the country. One person died and three others were seriously injured in the alleged attack. Police were called to the school in Fagersta after reports a person entered the school and attacked a number of people. Authorities say the 18-year-old alleged assailant was shot by police and taken into custody. The suspect was reportedly a former student at the school. The Australian Capital Territory has entered into a gun buyback scheme with the federal government, similar to the one in New South Wales. ACT Police Minister Marisa Patterson says the move to strengthen gun laws is vital in the wake of the Bondi Beach terror attack.
12: We recognise the impact that the events of Bondi last year had on both the New South Wales community, but the Australian community and the Jewish community more broadly. We take our responsibility as a government very seriously to reduce the risk that firearms pose to our community and to keep Canberrans safe.
10: A High Court judge in Britain has ordered Prince Harry and six other public figures who lost their privacy claim against the Daily Mail newspaper to pay an additional $30 million to cover their opponents' legal costs. The seven, who also include singer Elton John, must make the payment within a week. Lionel Barber, a former editor of the Financial Times, says the judge was extremely critical of the group.
13: Dozens of Daily Mail, Associated Newspapers, executives and journalists were embroiled in this, and there was no evidence. So he said, because of the unreasonable nature of the way this was conducted and the lack of evidence, he's refused to cap the costs. So Prince Harry is facing a grim day.
10: Turning to sport, and Australia has put Bangladesh to the sword, claiming six wickets in the first session of the second cricket test in Mackay. Mitchell Starc led the charge, claiming five wickets, four of them ducks. Skipper Pat Cummins claimed the other wicket to have the visitors reeling at 6-23. Bangladesh leads the two-test series 1-0. Sydney Roosters playmaker Hugo Savala is set to join teammates Victor Radley and Billy Smith in the England team for this year's Rugby League World Cup after being added to Brian McDermott's performance squad. Savala was born and raised in Sydney's eastern suburbs, but he qualifies for England through his English mother while his father is Scottish. Canterbury's finals hopes go on the line today against St George Illawarra. The ninth-placed Dogs need at least two wins from their final three games, and they also need other results to go their way. In finance, oil is worth $86 a barrel, gold currently trading at $4,629 an ounce, and one Aussie dollar buying 71.74 US cents. 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Mostly sunny with a slight chance of a shower along the coastal fringe at night. Partly cloudy with a medium chance of showers tomorrow, with temperatures ranging from 12 to 20 in the city, 8 to 20 in the west. Looking further ahead, sunny for Monday, showers increasing on Tuesday. At the moment in the city, it's 20 degrees, 19 at Bankstown, 20 at Penrith and Richmond. That's the latest news. I'm Roger Smith.
14: Welcome to Off the Bench NRL with Matt Rogers. All the big league news of the week.
0: Welcome to Off the Bench. It's a Saturday morning. Weekend's ahead of you. Footy's happened. I love the weekends.
15: Beautiful up here on the GC, mate. Tough winters we have.
0: Yeah, well, it's just that little bit of chill in the air is just leaving us, isn't it?
15: But it's kind of nice.
0: Went for an early walk this morning and, good way to start the day. We've got a big show coming your way. We've got all the big talking points. We've got Knights hooker Phoenix Crossan. Then we hear from Sydney Rabideau, Adam Elliott. But let's first see what's running hot. And it's all thanks to Ream, with over 80 years manufacturing right here in Australia. And, of course, it's Australia's favourite, except nothing less than Australia's best. And install a ream for Australia's favourite hot water. Oh, I love that little ream jingle. It just gets in my head. Well, last night, Josh Papali'i, he played his final game at GEO Stadium. A lot of emotion there. And, look, congratulations. Tootsie Croker was down there. We'll get a beat on what the emotion was like at the field. Absolute champion of a fella, a stalwart of Canberra, and one of the most loved characters. So congratulations to Josh Papali'i, playing his final game at Wynn Stadium. His 341st appearance.
15: That's so much footy.
0: For the camera. In the front row.
15: Oh, no.
0: In the front row. I mean, if you combine my rugby league and rugby union, I played over 300 games, but, I mean, I didn't play in the middle.
15: You play flank at that time on the side of the scrum? Does that count?
0: I might have fallen onto the side of it. I didn't do much else. Anyway, in other news, Matty Johns is mail on PNG's next signing. And I'll tell you what, from all reports, they are not stopping. They are all gas, no brakes when it comes to signing players. The PNG Chiefs, Michael Chemis and Lorna McPherson, won't be stopping their signing spree anytime soon. They've got their sights set on, Joey Manu. He's been mentioned, the former Rooster. Second rower, Hudson Young from the Canberra Raiders. Geez, he'd be a good signing. But ultimately, the number seven position, which is still available up there in PNG, and there's a couple of absolute juggernauts that are coming off contract on November 1, just timing perfectly with the insertion of the PNG Chiefs in 2028. And those two players are Sam Walker and Nathan Cleary. Now, look, I've heard that PNG is off the table for Nathan Cleary. I'm not, it's all hearsay. Until I hear a signed contract that, Nathan's staying with the Perth, staying with the Penrith Panthers, or I heard a whisper that he'd go, the Warriors are on the table.
15: That seems kind of random.
0: Yes, well, the reason he wouldn't go there before was that Jet was there. Jet is now coming back. Did they do a little swap? He comes to Penrith.
15: But doesn't that defeat the whole purpose?
0: Well, I don't know. Well, they're not going to play in the same team. They're both halfbacks.
15: Yeah, well, at least let's have squad together.
0: It'd be interesting to see how that all plays out. But Sammy Walker seems like the likely target. Very likely target when it comes to, being, a young fella. I'm not sure what his relationship status is. I know he doesn't have kids, so.
15: He's got a partner.
0: Yeah, certainly an opportunity there. And the money, it's just going to be amazing.
15: You could build that team around him too, couldn't you?
0: Yeah, well, I mean, he could go there, he'd be there 3 years, come back. He's only 28 years old when he comes back after being up there for 3 years, set himself up. Apparently, they're very confident. They're very confident that they'll get either Cleary or Walker, Matty Johns has said.
15: And he's very much close to the source, Matty.
0: He knows people. He knows things. He knows things. Well, in other news, Cameron Smith, during the week, has backed out of wanting to coach the Queensland side. I understand that. He's got a lot of stuff on his plate. He's anointed Ben Teo and Matt Ballon as the top contenders for the vacant job. Ben Teo has now come out during the week, and it looks like he is not going to formally apply. Or if you have to be convinced to get it, then it's not the job for you, in my opinion. I threw up Brad Thorne during the week. I think Brad Thorne would be the perfect fit for this job, and I really hope they explore that, because I just think he's got so much to offer in terms of, experience and, what he's achieved on and off the field and, just the composure of the man, and he's a daunting figure, and he'd certainly have the respect of the dressing room. All right, we're going to take a break and we're going to come back, and, we've got a lot of chats after this, so stick around.
14: 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We'll be right back.
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0: Joining us now, all thanks to Cobram Estate, Australia's most awarded extra virgin olive oil, grown, harvested and first cold pressed in northern Victoria. Well, this man is a 128-game veteran of the Newcastle Knights. He's a former Erina Eagle. He's a Kiwi international. And I talk of none other than the tough little hooker. Well, he's not that little and he's tough as nails. Phoenix Crossland. Phoenix, welcome to Sports
24: Night. Hey, boys. Thanks, boys. Thanks for having me.
0: Oh, not a problem, mate. Well, I tell you what, there must be a good energy floating around Newcastle. Good win on the weekend over the Titans. They did come back and make the score look a little more respectable towards the end, but you must be happy where the team's sitting right now.
24: Yeah, it's been good. It's obviously, after the year last year, it's a nice turnaround for us as a team. And, the game on the weekend was a tough one. The Titans are they're a weird team, you know, when they're on there. They're one of the best attacking teams, but I guess they're probably still trying to find a bit of consistency. So, it was good to get 2 points. As you said, the last sort of 5 minutes wasn't great, but, we're winning games at the moment. Every game's different. So, we're finding ways to get it done.
15: Mate, you mentioned the turnaround from last year, and, it's been well publicised. You've gone from wooden spoon into the top six and playing consistent footy. Obviously, the signing of Dylan Brown, new coaching staff, mate. What do you put it down to? Is it a combination of all those things? I mean, everyone loves Newcastle. We all want Newcastle to
0: do well.
15: Everyone wants to see the Knights do well, and it's so good to see he's doing well, mate. What do you put that down to?
24: Yeah, I think it's exactly that, Craig. So, I guess when you get some fresh faces back in the joint, and mixed with a few boys that did suffer last year, myself and Jay Suff and those boys, it's sort of you got that motivation from us, and then you got new ideas and new sort of new energy around. So I think it's probably a combination of both those things. I guess when Justo came in, he to be honest, we didn't really talk about last year. Like he sort of just wanted to brush it and move on. As like we had so many new signings and you know, completely new coaching staff. So I think that's sort of, I reckon that's probably the biggest part, is just you know, not dwelling on it, understanding we're a new team and it's a new environment. So it's been really good. I think, yeah, I think it's probably just a combination of both.
2: Yeah, that's good. And I'll tell you, I had a bit to do with Justin Holbrook up here as a coach of the Titans. I thought he was unfairly done by. And it's great to see him getting another opportunity and doing so well with it. Now, mate, your move, I mean, playing for New Zealand, I think it might have shocked a few people. Just, you know, you look like a Newcastle boy, you know, the blonde hair, yeah. Surfy. But yeah. Tell us, I mean, obviously you're born in New Zealand, born in Wellington. How old were you when you moved to Australia?
24: I was 5 years old when I moved over, so pretty young. I grew up in Australia on the Central Coast, hence the accent, and I guess sort of the way I live is very Aussie-like, I guess. But, yeah, I guess my whole family, mum and dad's side, are both from over there, so, you know, I do like to represent them. And it is weird when, yeah, sort of when I walked in camp, a few funny looks from the boys going, "You're actually allowed to be here." But once they learn your story and understand what you're willing to do for the jersey and the country, they love it. So I'm very, very blessed to be playing for them.
2: Mate, I know the feeling. When I nominated to play for Queensland, it wasn't very well received. But tell me, mum and dad, obviously, you know, bring you over and you know, they're staunch Kiwis, obviously. Was there ever any pull to rugby for you, or was it just always rugby league?
24: I guess I've only sort of played rugby league. I've never really played union. On the Central Coast, rugby league's probably, it's a lot bigger than union, so it was sort of the only thing I could play. I went to school with, you know, all my mates played league, so I didn't know anything different. But, yeah, as you said, the family, like my uncles and that, they, you know, they're always trying to convince me to play union. But to be honest, I don't like union. I don't really like watching it or you know, I played a little bit at school, but it wasn't for me. So, it's always just been league.
2: Yeah, nice one.
15: Yeah, well, I don't blame you, mate. I never played a game myself either. Mate, you've signed on with the Knights until the end of 2028. It's rather than testing yourself on the market. Was that an easy decision to make? I mean, you've your long-term spine. Well, three of the four are probably
2: pretty impressive.
15: Kiwi spine, isn't it, with KP and Dylan Brown, obviously Fletcher Sharp there long-term as well. Did it make that decision a little bit easier, or was it a little bit more to it than that?
24: I guess you got to look at the roster, and that was a pretty easy decision. And then, I just love the town and the community and the club. It's, I guess when it's something you've only sort of, it's the only thing I'm known is playing for the Knights, and, you know, it's a big part of my identity, and I'd do anything to win a comp here. And, I guess it was a bit of an easy decision not to sort of test myself, but at the end of the day, I do want to win a comp. And as you get older, you sort of realise, you know, it is a business, but the longer I can stay, the better for me and my family, because I love it here, and I really want to see success here. And with the roster we've got, I think we can get it done. So I'm very happy to be staying here for a bit longer.
2: Yeah, talking about, you know, that spine, and I mean, you weren't a hooker. You've been at the Knights now since, I mean, you made your debut in 2019, and it wasn't in hooker, I can imagine. How's that transition been for you? I mean, it's a tough gig. You're getting plenty of traffic come at you, particularly when you're not the biggest bloke in the forward pack. They send to pick you out. you get through plenty of work. What's the transition been like? Do you enjoy being that first man to touch the ball and being able to control the play?
24: Yeah, I do. I love it. I think it suits my game a bit. Like, I'm not, when I was playing half, I was never like, you know, I wasn't Sharpie or Dill Brown. Like, I wasn't as skillful as those guys. I just had a good kicking game and could defend well and control the team. So I guess the way I play hook is probably the same. I know who needs to get the ball. I'm not Harry Graham, not crafty like that, but I feel like I understand the game a little bit more, like, as I get older. So I guess my strength's probably defence, and yeah, just understanding a game plan and controlling the team from a, you know, first man that touches the ball. And I really love it. I think I've sort of put on a bit of size now, so I'm handling it a bit better. So no, I'm loving it.
15: Mate, you cannot tell me you enjoyed that broken nose you got through.
2: Oh, that was really... The boys must have given it to you.
15: Oh, did you cop it?
24: Oh.
15: Was it as painful as it
24: looked? It was awful, mate.
15: It was?
24: Yeah, it wasn't great. I think the...
2: no, it didn't look good.
24: Yeah. Nah, it was a few memes getting around, so it was a good laugh. But, I feel good now.
2: You didn't miss a game, did you?
24: I played the next week, but I was sort of catching tackles trying to not get hit, but no,
2: Oh, don't worry. I'd like to say it's the worst one I've seen, but I've looked in the mirror when I've done mine before and that I've actually had worse. They're not fun, but I guess it looked like it was still in a fairly straight line, so I guess they didn't have to... Did they have to shift it around too much? I've had them on the side of my face. Yeah. It's not much fun.
24: It was all good. I think the way I did it wasn't... It was too arse to squish on my face. So it looked tough, but it wasn't really tough at all. Just wrong place, wrong time.
2: No worries. All right, making the Kiwis debut lining up against Australia. What was that experience like, knowing what was coming your way?
24: Yeah, it was good. It was probably a bit scary at the time. First sort of rep game, and you look at the Australian team, and there's just superstars everywhere. But I guess we did too. So, yeah, it was good fun and a great experience. I think it was in Christchurch, which is not far from the West Coast where my family all live, so I had a fair bit of family there. So it was a great experience, and yeah, the more games I sort of played that level, the more comfortable I'm feeling, and it's a great vibe there at the Kiwi. So it's really good.
15: Mate, obviously back end of the year, you want to play finals and go as far as you can in this Knights outfit, but you must be pretty excited about the World Cup coming up at the back end of the year. You mentioned KP already there as fullback, and with all the different nations and players, changing nations, it must be pretty exciting. You must have a little bit of a peep at that towards the back end of the year as well.
24: Yeah, for sure. It's one of my goals for sure. Is like a personal goal is to play in the World Cup this year. It's such a big event. Obviously, as you said, playing finals is and hopefully winning a comp. So obviously, where my head's at, but. I'll be lying if I said I haven't been thinking about end of the year and playing in the World Cup, because it's so exciting and such a big honour. So yeah, Caelan's there this year, which is good fun, and you sort of see the predicted teams on Instagram and stuff, and you look at that and we go, wow, we've got a pretty good team, man. So it's going to be good fun, and hopefully we can get it done.
2: Yeah, well, you're certainly going to have a good team. There's no question about that. Let me ask you about a couple of players you're playing with on a week-in, week-out basis. Fletcher Sharp, Caelan Ponga. These two guys just seem to float across the field, speed, just vision. It must be exciting training with them each day and just seeing the quality of players. And, you throw in Bradman Best, Dane Gagai. I mean, the quality of this squad just has gotten better and better, and the experience has grown, and it's showing on the field. It must be exciting day in, day out at training, watching these guys go around.
24: Yeah, it is. I think, everyone's got so much talent in our club at the moment. And, even the young boys like Frankie who's come in and Jermaine McEwen who's, developed really well this year. It's been really exciting. And I think the best part about it is they're all kids with good heads on their shoulders. And obviously, Caelan, everyone knows the stuff he can do. But the way we're training and how hard we're working is probably the most important thing. And, it's really exciting. I think, as I said before, my job's nice and easy. I just give the ball to Caelan, and it's a try assist for me. So it's good to have him. Good to have him on my team, and they're all good people too. So that's amazing.
2: Yeah, but one thing that stands out when I watch the Newcastle Knights play. When there's a try scored, and it's not at every team. It's just the way you all get around each other. It seems like you're just really a really tight group of mates. How important is that for a team?
24: Yeah, it's probably the main thing, I guess, is connection. And I guess probably living in Newcastle helps a bit too, because there's nothing really here except us as boys and family. So days off, we're all down the beach having a coffee together, and everyone sort of lives 5 minutes within each other, except Sharpie, who's at Cessnock for some reason. other than that, we're all pretty close, man. So it's a good town to live in if you want to be a real connected team. And then obviously winning helps too. So it's been really fun,
15: mate. You want to go play where there's nothing to do, mate. Go to Canberra. You want to beach. You mentioned the first thing you said
24: real
15: was beach.
24: Down there.
15: Yeah, well,
2: Billy Griffin.
15: Great. It reminds me a little bit of Canberra, big country town. That community spirit. The vibes. Everyone does.
24: Yeah.
15: Days off. Like you mentioned, everyone does the same thing because you're not spread catch out across together, Sydney or whatever it may be. Speaking of Canberra, mate, how's my old mate Trey Mooney? Because he is not watching. He's a gun, but he's not the sort of bloke you'd expect to see in Canberra or Newcastle. If that makes sense, he's a different bloke, isn't he? He's a great fella, but he's a funny lad.
24: He's one of your best mates, Big Moons. He's one of the weirdest people I've ever met as well.
15: He's funny. He's a good fella.
24: He's a weird. He means well, and he has your back through everything. But gee, some of the conversations you can get into with him is you sort of left scratching your head going, what the hell do I was hitting you? But no, he's the best.
15: He might come up in a few of these rapid fires we've got later
2: on. He might well. Mate, you take on Manly this weekend at home for Old Boys Day. It's 3 p.m. on Saturday. It's a big day for Newcastle, the way that you do Old Boys Weekend. I think probably the envy of a lot of clubs, the way that Newcastle do it. Now, another big chance to deliver a solid performance. How are you approaching this one with Manly? They're in a bit of a form slump. You played with Foz last year for New Zealand. Yeah. Now he's the coach against you. Isn't that a surreal situation?
24: Foz, I was playing. I was playing with him last year. Now he's coaching against me. But it's a big day. Old Boys Day up here is probably the biggest day of the year for us as a club, other than if we play in a home final. But yeah, they do it so well. I think there's going to be over 200 old boys. I think Bed said today that's going to be there watching us. So it'll be a nice big guard of honour for us. And good to remember them and play for them. I think they're pretty proud of us this year, the way we're playing our footy. So hopefully we can do the same this week.
2: Mm. Mate, you play golf? You play golf with the boys?
24: Yes, I do. I participate. I don't play very well.
2: Right, okay. Well, as I say, it doesn't matter how bad you are, just play bad fast. Everyone up. Who's the burglar in Newcastle who takes all the cash?
24: Brody Jones wouldn't think it, the big Wreck-It Ralph man. He's the best. He's the best we got, but Sandon Smith's been taking everyone's cash this year.
2: Really?
24: He's a quiet achiever. He plays off about, I think he's playing off 18 at the moment, and I haven't seen him hit a bad round yet. So I'd have to say Sandon Smith. I hate to say it, but yeah, it's him.
2: Oh, wow. Okay, there you go. Well, we're going to hit you with some... Well, Tootsie's going to hit you with some rapid-fire questions, right? We do this little Q&A just to get a feel for you and your teammates and get a bit of a vibe, get a bit of a feel for what the team's all about. We just want to play you... Your little mate Fletcher Sharp was on last week. And we just want to play you a little bit of his Q&A's rapid-fire. Last one to leave.
15: Right. It would have been
3: Phoenix Crosland.
2: All right. Who's the team's biggest tight ass?
3: Oh, probably Phoenix Crosland.
2: Oh, really? He's competent. Who's the biggest pest in the team?
3: Biggest pest? Probably Phoenix as well, by far.
2: Wow. Jeez, Phoenix is getting an absolute pissing. We're going to get him on the show and get him a retort.
3: Yeah, and I can guarantee you the answer to all his, too.
2: Well, there you go.
15: There it is, mate.
2: You've heard it here first.
15: All right. Righto, without premeditating all your answers, mate, we're going to rip through a couple and see how we go, eh?
24: Yeah, right, let's do it.
15: Who's the worst roommate?
24: Worst roommate.
15: First bloke to go home on a night out.
24: Trey Mooney.
15: Yeah. Last man to leave.
24: Yep. Yep. What was that?
15: Who's the last one standing?
24: Last one standing. Dom Young. Big Dommy.
15: Big Dom Young. I like that. The Pommies. Biggest tight ass.
24: See, that's Sharpie. It's Sharpie. Yeah, that's why he's throwing out of the box.
15: There you go. Biggest pest.
24: Biggest pest, Tom Kent. Easy.
2: Oh, there you go.
15: Yeah. Worst dress sense.
24: Worst dress sense. Fletcher Hunt by a mile.
15: Yeah, well, he must be bad because I've seen Trey Mooney wear a crop top before. So
24: you know what? Sorry, it's a tie between him and Trey. Trey is horrendous.
15: Yeah, he's got some horrible...
24: Trey thinks he looks good, though. That's
2: the problem. Trey might be this one.
15: Yeah, well, who it is. Who's the man who thinks he's killing it with his style but really has no idea?
24: That's Trey.
15: Mate, teammate you'd love to rob a bank, or you trust to rob a bank with?
24: Oh, Bradman Best. He'd get it done.
15: Nice. And finally, mate, what's your coffee order?
24: Just a small flat white.
2: I like it. That's a good Central Coast boy getting the job done. Well, mate, we love watching Newcastle do well, mate. You're a big part of that in the middle there, steering the ship, and we want to wish you all the best this week. Old Boys Weekend there at McDonald Jones Stadium, playing Newcastle at 3 p.m., playing Manly at 3 p.m. on Saturday afternoon, mate. All the best, and thanks so much for joining us on Sports Day.
24: Thanks, boys. Thanks for having me.
4: 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We'll be right back.
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10: All right, now all thanks to Incitec Pivot. When good enough isn't enough, Incitec Pivot helps cane growers get more from every kilogram of nitrogen. Well, we have got one of our favourites joining us now. It's South Sydney back rower Adam Elliott and the Rabbitohs. Well, they're finest in form, chasing finals. Adzi, welcome back to Sports Day. How are you, mate?
11: Yeah, good, good. Thanks for having me back on, lads. It is the good time of the year, and yeah, we're coming off the back of a really good win, so... good mood down here.
10: Yeah, I was going to ask you about that now, and I noticed in the paper today, or not in the paper, in the team list being named, one Latrell Mitchell has been named on an extended bench. Well, when you see him floating around training in a bit of a mood, it must make you feel pretty confident going into a game, wouldn't it?
11: Yeah, it does. Like, you kind of, it's been a bit unknown with Trell when he's going to be back, so. To see him floating around this week and being a bit cheeky and full of energy, we've been going pretty good without him, but it's exciting to know that we're about to get him back. And I think you don't need to cast your mind too far back to see the form that he was in, particularly to start this season.
10: And I think
11: the good thing about Trelly is he's definitely one of those players that doesn't matter how much footy he's played, you know, if he's fit, he's on and he's going to, you know, he's one of those big game players. So, yeah, as long as he's back soon, no pressure, big fella. But, yeah, I think the boys are excited.
12: Yeah, I imagine they would be. I'm excited to see him back in there, mate. And just on yourself, Adzi, not named this week. You know, we spoke the other day, me and yourself, about tough little. You've had a bit of a tough period with injury throughout this whole year, mate. You've done a fantastic job to get back when you did. Just a niggle this weekend, mate. Not too bad. Can you touch base on what that's like at the moment?
11: Yeah, it was disappointing for me. It probably give me a bit of a scare out there as well, because I just had sort of worked really hard to get back you know, a fair bit sooner with the ankle, and this probably just a little bit of I knew it was part of the risk I was taking coming back, maybe a little bit underdone, that you know, I could potentially overload, you know, somewhere else, and my groin took that this week. But

0: I think it was just a bit of a warning shot, and I'm hoping that it's only a 1 or 2 weeker, and I'll be back soon. So, when you've heard your seasons over the last couple of years in a row, and then you get the results back, and it's a low grade one, you'd be good to go. I was definitely in a good mood on Monday getting around the joint, so I'm really looking forward to just getting this back as fast as it can and getting back in the team because it's that good time of year.
1: Yeah, absolutely, mate. And you're right. It's good to see you. It's good to see you out there because you've had a couple of tough injuries over the past couple of seasons, mate. How are you feeling? Like you said, a couple of years of tough injury. You had another one at the start of the year. You get yourself back playing good footy, and then there's it's a tiny little hiccup. I'm sure you'd be fine, and you'll be back playing finals footy in the next couple of weeks, back where you belong, mate. But how's everything else feeling? Are you looking forward to, are you going to stay at the Bunnies long term? You've got a couple more years left in you. Like, how's everything else going down there? I know you don't want to think too far ahead with everything else and you just want to focus on playing footy, but how's it all going, mate?
0: Yeah, it's crazy. Like, the last couple of weeks, I've forgotten all about the last couple of years. As soon as you get back playing and Tootsie, you've been through it yourself, and the more footy players I speak to, blokes that have been around for a while now, there's always a part of your career where you're in a patch and it feels like nothing. You get something right, you get something back healthy and something else goes on you, and it just becomes a bit of a cycle. And coming out the back of this last ankle injury, I really felt like, I'm at the point now where I was starting to get a bit of good luck. The body was feeling really well, and that's why I'm a bit relieved that this is only a 1 weeker. But it's funny, like, you could be down in the dumps a bit when you haven't played for so long, but that's the great thing about footy. That's the great thing about absolutely loving it, and I still absolutely love it that it took me 2-3 games of being back, and I forgot about the last 20 weeks sitting on the sideline, whatever it's been over the last sort of 2 years, because you just have so much fun doing it. And I don't want to think too much about the future, but I certainly want to stay at South. I've loved my time here. I've linked back up with our mate Jackie Legs, and it's great being in the building with him. And I played Indigenous All-Stars with a lot of these boys, and that was a big reason of why I was so excited to get in here. And since I've been at the club, they've been great. I've loved every bit of it. Me and Miller are quite settled down here as well at the moment. And obviously just had GG, and I feel like, if I could sign another year or 2 years here at South, I feel like I've still got some of my best footy in front of me, and I'm definitely motivated, to try and make that happen. And I suppose, we've got some good footy coming up in front of us with finals and that sort of stuff. So as long as I'm fit and I'm doing a good job for the team, I know that's what I can control, and that's all I'm focused on at the moment.
2: Yeah, sounds good, mate. I'll tell you, you're right. When you are injured and you're out of the loop, you feel like a bit of a leper, don't you? You've got no one wants to talk to you. You're not getting the pats on the back. You're not a part of it. Like, you're not a part of the team. It's a bit like Tootsie's golf game, really. He hits absolute hacker down the fairway, gets to the green, has one good putt, forgets about all the good shots, and he's a winner. He walks to the next tee field on $1 million.
1: Buy a new putter.
2: That's it. Mate, the finals push up. Mate, South haven't played finals since 2022. Wayne Bennett, he's at the helm, and I mean, if anyone knows finals, it's Wayne Bennett. Have you noticed a change in his demeanour over the last month or so with finals sort of in the balance, or has it been business as usual for him?
0: Yeah, I've been, obviously it's my first year with Wayne, and I've been looking for it, I guess, but I suppose that's the brilliance of him. He hasn't changed a bit. And I think that's experience. He's how he is now. He's like that the whole year round. And, I've probably been in teams before where we've gotten 3/4 of the way through the season and needed, you count how many wins you need out of how many games left and all that sort of stuff, and then you're probably panicking. But Wayne, from the get-go, he sort of set a few different markers. I think, they're about 4 or 5 games apart. And he set a goal for us. This is what we need to do to get to finals. What's our goal this year, lads? We haven't played top 8. This is what we need to do. And I think the fact that he's been able to do that, and we've had that check in every month or every 5 or 6 weeks or so with him, we're able to keep that flat line. And obviously, I've just loved being under him. He's so experienced and he doesn't change. And you see him up in the box there, how cool he is. And, it could all be going, you probably see a few coaches throw the toys out with the bathwater, but he stays nice and flatline, and I've definitely appreciated being under him.
1: Mate, how are you going? You know, you you've been around a long time. You know, you're experiencing yourself. You're a leader. You're a leader of some young men. You've got a pretty young forward pack there. You've got some good young players, mate. How have you tried to bring that experience to a young forward pack? I mean, like you said, you've been in and out, and when you are injured, you do get a bit of time to do a bit of that stuff, mate. How has that been down there?
0: Yeah, it's funny. I actually compare, when I talk to my mates, I compare when I first come down to Canberra. And when I left the Bulldogs, we had a really young squad. I was only 25, 26 when I got down to Canberra, but I felt like a stalwart. I'd been at the Bulldogs and we'd had a big turnover of players. And then I turned up to the Raiders and I reckon majority of our squad was over 25, 26 years old. And instead of actually having to worry about or thinking about leading, all I had to do was just get my job right. And that became the way that I could lead, was just nail my job week in, week out, try and pick it up, week in, week out, get it, 5 or 10% better in my game, in my carries, my defence and what it was. And I really could worry about myself. And I've come into South and it's the same thing. There's a feeling around of like that quiet arrogance, because there is, there's 150 gamers, 200 gamers. You look across the rows in the video room and you and Aikens and all these blokes that have been out and they've come back into the team. They're 200 game players. So there's a lot of experience there. And I feel as though it's definitely, I'm back in a team where I can really just worry about my job. And, obviously I'm very grateful and happy to even have a spot in the team with the year that I've had. So I suppose for me, although I love leading and I love being at the forefront of it, but I think the best way for me to do that in this side is just by absolutely nailing my role.
1: Yeah, you make a very good point there. And you're right, it was very similar to back when you came through to Canberra, mate. We had that older sort of setup in a group. I'm always in here raving about the old boys group that we have in our group chat on that now. But, mate, just on a side note, you made me think of that when you mentioned going to Canberra. You must be pretty proud of the big man finishing up this year, Big Papa. He's, you were lucky enough to play with him, and he means just as much to you as everyone else.
0: It's funny. I just got goosebumps when you said it. It's crazy. The impact that he has on people, he's such a great player and he's done so much in the game, but I love so much. Like Mill always asks me about Papa. And she can't, if we're going to Canberra, we're going to go see, the Croker side of the family and we're spending a weekend down in Canberra. She'll say, are we catching up with Papa? He just has that effect on people. Like you can't help but love him. He's like, he's not the big teddy bear, but he's definitely, you don't want to get on the wrong side of him. And very glad I got to have that year down there and get on the right side of the big fella and experience what he does for the team. And it's a legacy for him that he's left, and to see what he's doing and the path that he's paving for young Islander people that are going to look up to him moving forward. It's crazy to think, because you played a lot more games with him than I did to us, but it just felt like he was going to keep playing and play forever. So the fact that he's coming to an end now, there'll be some pretty cool moments. I'd say I'm looking forward to some videos that'll be getting around on Instagram of some of the clips over Papa's career, because he's had some absolute bangers of highlights and an incredible career.
1: Yeah, well said.
2: Hey, mate, quick one. Absolutely well said. And such a great servant to the game of rugby league, and he'll be sorely missed. But I'm sure Ricky will probably keep him around in some capacity, Take your job as goalkeeping coach.
1: Yeah, well,
2: I seen him knock one over last year. quick one for you. The return of Matt Dufty, I tell you what, hasn't he been a revelation? That must give a guy, not saying that, just the older guys, like yourself, because, Jai Gray's probably not stoked because he's playing fullback, but I'm also sure that Wayne Bennett, I'd never question Wayne Bennett's decisions around a team. I'm also sure Wayne Bennett's probably looking after Jai Gray as well, because I know he had a little bit of a shoulder niggle at the start of the year and so on. But Matt Dufty, he must put a smile on people's faces seeing what he's doing down there at South.
0: Yeah, 100%. I think it's a big call, but it'd be the signing of the year. Duff coming and coming back from England and, just being on a training trial at the beginning and, unsure whether he'd get a crack. And now I don't know how many games he's run for over 300 metres. He was our best on the weekend. And,
2: yep.
0: It's another thing, mate. It's another really experienced player that's had a chance to come back and revamp his career a little bit. And I know I was at Newcastle last year. I didn't leave the NRL, but I've come back to Sydney and, I'm 31, but I still feel like a young bloke coming into this team and how much I want to play. And you got that feeling from Duff. he turned up. He's, you know, he's 30 himself, and but he trained and got after it like he was a young fella. And so it just goes to show, hey, you're only as young as you bloody think you are.
2: Yeah, that's it.
1: That's true.
2: Well, I'm still behaving like I'm 20. My wife doesn't like it.
1: Oh, Adzi, you would have loved us. We had Rats 50th at the start of the year, mate. We both acted like 18-year-olds.
2: Oh, mate, no, hang on a second. There's only one bloke that got cut off here, and it was you. And he kept trying to get more drinks. It was hilarious.
1: Yeah, well, I might feature him. We got a little Q&A later on, just after this next part. But Adzi, I might feature in a few of those answers. But, mate, massive weekend this weekend against the Red Hot Warriors, mate. What's the main message on how you can beat these guys this weekend? Because they're running hot.
0: Yeah, I think I don't think there's a team that's going to beat the Warriors, you know, that doesn't have a really good forward pack performance. The way that, you know, Boatslayer and Clark, you know, how many times do we talk about Mitch Barnett and James Fisher-Harris being at the forefront and leading packs? It's Aaron Clark's been the one, mate.
1: Yeah.
0: Like there's three dogs at the front of that pack, and everyone just gets off the back of them and follows them. And talk about the young lads in their squad, well, they're just playing with so much confidence off the back of these blokes. Our pack's got a big job ahead of us this week, and it's a really good challenge. We had a good game against the Dogs on the weekend. It's a big chance for us to back that up, and also, you know, we want to go deep into the finals, and it could be a team that we come up against in the next month or so again, the Warriors. So, you know, it's a really big game, and yeah, I definitely think it's going to be one that's won through the middle.
2: Yeah, well, I know as an outside back, and Tootsie will agree, we do understand that you know, that the forwards do dictate the win or the loss, the backs dictate by how much. So I think you're right. It is a V8, a V12 forward pack, that thing that the Warriors are running out each week. I'd love to be playing behind them. Nice. I'll tell you what, you just love your work cut out, but, I mean, look, you know, they're there to be beaten. They're not a team that's unbeatable. Now, we're going to get into some rapid-fire questions, mate. We've got about seven or eight questions here. We just want, straight at the top of the head, no thinking. But you've been around a bit, so it doesn't have to be South. It can be wherever you've been, all right? So you got a very nervous-looking bloke sitting next to me now that I've said that. All right, here we go. All right, worst roommate.
0: Lachlan Lewis.
2: All right. you steal your headphones or something? Yeah. All right.
1: I like it.
2: First man to go home on a night out.
0: Who was what, sorry?
2: First man to go home on a night out.
0: Jared Croker.
2: Oh, please. There you go. Last man standing.
0: Am I allowed to say Michelle?
2: Yes, you can, absolutely.
1: I'll let you say
2: if
1: that.
2: If you can't come up with someone, it generally is you.
0: Yeah, well, that's right, yeah.
2: All right, who's the biggest tight ass you've played with?
0: Matt Frawley.
2: Matt Frawley, all right.
1: Sam
2: all
1: Williams
2: right.
1: Would have got
2: that. Biggest pest you've played with?
0: Cody Walker,
2: there you go, all right. Worst dress sense?
0: Jaden Brayley.
2: Really? There you go. All right, I like that one. All right. Now, who's the man who just thinks he's absolutely killing it with style, but really just he's struggling?
0: Can I throw me mate Bradman Best under the bus a bit there?
2: Oh, yeah, you can.
0: Yeah. I'm going to say Braddy.
2: All right. Teammate you'd trust to rob a bank with?
0: Yeah, he gets it too, Braddy.
2: Oh, mate, he got it from...
1: we had Phoenix Crosland on as well.
2: Before. He said the same thing. Must be a very trustworthy guy. And finally, mate, what's your coffee order?
0: Double shot flat white.
2: Perfect. Oh, I like it. All right, good stuff. Well, Adam Elliott, big game for South Sydney against the Warriors. You're not there, struggling with a groin injury at the minute. Hopefully you're back. After this week, mate, we want to wish you all the best at the back end of this season and leading into the finals, mate. South have had a great year and I think there's plenty more to come.
0: Yeah, thanks, Heath. Thanks for having me on.
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1: Oh, what a great couple of chats with some great rugby league men, Adam Elliott, Phoenix Trosson, good fellas. Now, what I am digging or not digging for the weekend ahead, well, firstly, what I'm not digging is this Queensland conjecture around our coach, and I just don't like it. I don't like the feel of it.
2: I'm sick of seeing Tootsie Croker too. He's smiling,
1: 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We're not in crisis. We'll work it out. I'm not digging that. But what I am digging, I'm digging tomorrow's game, Gold Coast Tides versus Cronulla Sharks. 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I'd hate to see the Sharks lose because they're in finals contention. But look, it's going to be a great game out there, and I'm looking forward to getting out there with the family. Anyway, you have a great weekend. Enjoy your footy tonight, tomorrow, and we'll be back Monday with Sports Day.
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12: Good afternoon, I'm Tasaba Brown. A teenage boy is in a critical condition after being stabbed on the New South Wales central coast at Terrigal. It happened at about 9:45 p.m. last night. A 15-year-old boy was treated for a stab wound. Police believe that the boy was in company with several other teenagers when he was stabbed, and investigations are continuing. Lawyers will represent a woman who was present with five Swans players in a Melbourne hotel room where a sexual assault allegedly took place. Five Swans players have been stood down for the rest of the season for breaching the Sydney Swans standards, while a separate Victoria Police investigation into an alleged sexual assault at the Pullman Hotel in East Melbourne in the early hours of Monday is ongoing. An allegation has been made and is the subject of an ongoing inquiry. It's not suggested that the players are guilty or related to that claim. Around 1 million Australian businesses have stopped trading in the past 4 years. It comes as the survival rate continues to plummet. Mounting inflation and price pressures have been key driving factors. Australian cattle farmers could be the major winner as the Trump administration announces cuts to a key tariff. In a cost of living move ahead of November's US midterm elections, President Donald Trump announced the country will cut tariffs on 300,000 metric tons of product over the next 3 months. The president says a deal will reduce prices for Americans while giving space for our great American beef herd to grow again. Manly may soon become a new entertainment hub for Sydney and the Northern Beaches. The council is welcoming prospective organisations to redevelop Manly Town Hall in a bid to see it continue to play a significant role in the lives of its locals. Deputy Mayor Candy Bingham says the development of a major entertainment centre could bring tourists.
13: We have a lot of visitors and a lot of tourists come to Manly. So we think it would be great just to have a hub where you can go to the cinema, you can see a play. You could have a community event there. And this doesn't exist at the moment in Manly.
12: A new perinatal mental health service has opened on the Central Coast, increasing access for regional New South Wales parents. The Gidget Foundation Australia has opened a new premises in an effort to assist the nearly 2,000 parents experiencing perinatal depression and anxiety each year. CEO Arabella Gibson says it's a critical service for new parents.
14: One in five mums and one in 10 dads will be diagnosed with perinatal mental ill health. And we know that over 100,000 Australians are diagnosed every single year. So this is a perpetuating issue and one that we need to address with urgency.
12: A major tax hike in one of the country's favourite overseas holiday havens could be said to hit Aussie travellers in the pocket, according to experts. Fiji will introduce a new 5% levy on major tourism businesses next month. A UK court has ordered Prince Harry and six others to pay an initial $13 million after they lost their privacy case against the publisher of British tabloid, The Daily Mail. The court says Prince Harry and six other high-profile figures must make the payments within a week. In sport, the Saturday NRL action returns today. The Knights are set to clash the Sea Eagles today from 3 p.m. Australian Eastern Standard Time on home turf, while later the Rabbitohs go face-to-face with the Warriors. The Dolphins are one win away from clinching a top four berth after doubles to Herbie Farnworth, and Jermaine Osako inspired Redcliffe 34-16 in their Eels victory last night. The Sydney Swans have categorically confirmed that no member of staff is involved in the current police investigation regarding an alleged incident in Melbourne. The club says no player has been interviewed by police at this stage. And four Argentina players have been suspended after FIFA handed down heavy sanctions that follows an ugly fight that followed their World Cup final loss to Spain. In finance, oil is worth $87 a barrel. Gold is trading at $4,603 an ounce. And one Australian dollar is currently buying 71.71 US cents. 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Mostly sunny with light winds, partly cloudy with a chance of showers tomorrow, with temperatures ranging from 12 to 20 in the city, 8 to 20 in the west. Looking further ahead, sunny on Monday, showers Tuesday and Wednesday. At the moment in the city, it's 22 degrees, Bankstown 21, Richmond 22. That's the latest 2SM News. I'm Tasava Brown.
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17: Top of the morning to you. Big warm welcome wherever you're listening right around Australia. 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This is Off the Bench for Macca's and the cheesy quarter pounder and the cheesy double quarter pounder. They're both here and with the golden cheesy patty. It's cheese season at Macca's. And think safety this month with a 5-minute tyre safety check at your local Tyre Power. Huge show this morning. both of us back here in Melbourne in the studio. As I say, good morning and welcome to my old China plate, old mate Pix. How are you, Pixie?
18: Good morning, Hutch. Hello, everyone. Not a bad morning. Weather's picking up a little bit.
17: Let me guess, you're a notorious non-sleeper on a Friday night.
18: Didn't sleep well at all.
17: Don't tell me you got up and watched a series of Frontline on the back of Rob Sitz last week.
18: You know damn well I did. I started it because the footy was over pretty early last night. The Lions did a massive number.
17: Lions by 63 in the dead rubber on the Friday night.
18: And of course it was Gold Coast by 23 on Thursday night. But yeah, so I started, thought I'll just watch a couple of eps. I'm on series two already. It's about 12 eps I got through last night.
17: You punched out 12 eps?
18: Well, I woke up at 4:30 this morning.
17: What?
18: Couldn't get back to sleep. I was nodding off every now and then, but I was... Yeah, I gave it a good run.
17: What are you doing?
18: I just can't sleep.
17: Boy,
18: I fell asleep early.
17: Yep.
18: And then I watched it, a couple of eps, fell asleep.
17: Yep.
18: And then woke up and couldn't get back to sleep, so put it on again, and of course I was getting right into it, so... All right, before I knew it, it was time to get up and come to the show.
17: A lot of feedback last week to the appearance of Rob Sitch in the studio, so thank you very much.
18: He was excellent.
17: For all the feedback. Collingwood went down by 63 points last night. On Thursday night, the Gold Coast by 23 points. It's been a little bit of an odd round so far, but it'll ramp up with some of these big games.
18: Well, the one we've got this afternoon's a beauty. Carlton and Brisbane. Yep. Carlton and Fremantle this afternoon, which will be a belter. Looking forward to doing that game straight after the show. But
17: NRL Broncos, Dolphins and Panthers are the winners. And the Premier League's back at Arsenal 3, Coventry City 0. So all happening in the world of sport. It's been a traumatic week for the AFL industry. Thoughts with everyone affected and everyone involved. It's a horrible situation and thoughts with everyone. It was something that the industry has had a tough time dealing with over the last few days. We'll talk more about that through the course today on Crunch Time Picks, and we'll leave that to a little bit later.
18: That's a Crunches discussion.
17: It is.
18: We're
17: going to try and lighten the mood a little bit for you today.
18: We will.
17: It's a little bit too heavy for us, Pixie.
18: A little bit too heavy, yeah. Now, what was the story during the week? Did you take the missus away for a little bit of a sojourn?
17: I put my foot in it, yeah.
18: Yeah. Now, talk me through where you went, but also I want to know about this plane ride, because I've got some mail. You might have thought you were on a boys' trip.
17: No, I got myself in a spot of bother with that one, Pix. That's fair.
18: All right, we'll give us a rundown.
17: I had 2 days north, so I went...
18: Yeah, you went north.
17: North Queensland. I had reason to go for work. I thought I'll take Claire.
18: Yeah, take her along. Give her a couple of days. Hopefully without the computer, but I doubt it.
17: I set the tone. I'll have laptop and phone and meetings.
18: But there will be warm weather and a beach.
17: I'd pick a good book.
18: Yes.
17: Which is code for I'll be a bit scarce.
18: Yeah.
17: And went. So I ended up on Tuesday on a plane to North Queensland.
18: You went to Hamilton Island, didn't you?
17: Yes. And the captain came out to start with the... Hosties, and said, ladies and gentlemen, have your attention, please. We have a very special announcement on board today.
18: Yep.
17: Down the back, you'll find John and Beryl.
18: Yep.
17: Wrong names, but John and Beryl tomorrow will celebrate their nuptials, and they're getting married and are coming with us today in their family to celebrate a great moment in their lives. Would you please join me on the plane in celebrating...
18: Congratulating them.
17: And congratulating John and Beryl.
18: Yeah.
17: And...
18: Which is fair enough.
17: Everyone started it.
18: Everyone's clapping, yeah.
17: And I just was not really concentrating, and I just slipped in a little bit of stick, like we were on air together, yeah. And I said, there's still time.
18: I would have gone around like a lead balloon.
17: Which was just like, it's the thing.
18: Yeah, you'd say that if you're with a group of mates.
17: But I turned to my left.
18: And your missus of 9 years.
17: Forgetting for one moment. Just for one moment, forgetting it wasn't, with my best mate on the trip. I was actually with my life partner of nine and a half
18: years. Who's still waiting for you to pop the question. You're yelling out, there's still time. Come
17: on. You know those moments when you just catch yourself, you wish you could take the words back, and you're suddenly on the
18: yep.
17: And being having a great sense of humour as Claire does, it became a joke quick enough.
18: What did she say?
17: I had to get through the new ball for the next couple of minutes, because it was picking around a bit there early on me. I got a nice short back and sides early. So
18: you did.
17: You got to remember where you are when you're off.
18: Understand you're not on a footy trip. You're on a romantic couple of days away from the missus.
17: And I had those. I did lower my guard. I lowered my guard, Pick. So there you go. 1-300-23-55-48 if you want to join the conversation at any stage. 1-300-23-55-48. A bit to get through this morning.
18: Well, I'll tell you what I want to start with, Hutch, because I did the game last week, St Kilda and Richmond, and it was a ho-hum game, to be honest. Richmond were pretty ordinary. And, it was the last game of that human meatball. Dion Prestia and Nathan Broad.
17: Yep.
18: And also Lynchy. It was Lynchy's 250th, it right? Was. So well done.
17: Posed a problem.
18: It posed a problem. Like, they didn't really perform to the level that they would have liked. St Kilda just owned them. But then come the end of the game, and I took special note of how they were going to approach this. And I thought, yes, the game wasn't great, but I thought the lifting performance of the Richmond players was first class.
17: Exceptional.
18: First
17: class.
18: That's
17: the first decent thing I've seen them do this year.
18: Yeah, they haven't done a lot right this year, but by jingo, they got it right. Have a look.
17: The problem they had, Picks, just to add to that, is they didn't have enough credentialed players who are lift eligible.
18: Correct.
17: You need to have done something in your career generally to lift someone else off. You need to be at least of a level of kind of co-respect, I'd call it.
18: Yep.
17: They were going to have to go young. They had a mixed bag of mid-sized, smalls and talls.
18: But they got the right heights, though. I had a look. Lynch.
17: I've got the names here for you, Picks.
18: Oh, you've got them, all right.
17: I've got them all named.
18: Right, read them out.
17: All right, so they've gone, first of all, for Prestia.
18: Yep.
17: They've gone Foston.
18: Yeah, very good lifter.
17: Great lifter. And Steely Green.
18: Steely Green, a young lifter.
17: Had to play above his years.
18: He did.
17: But he matches up all right on Foston.
18: Good matchup. Yep. Good matchup.
17: Then with Lynch, this was an easy decision.
18: They have to go tall.
17: They've got to go tall.
18: They went tall.
17: And they went Nank.
18: Yeah, perfect.
17: And Ben Miller.
18: Yep, love it.
17: Nank looked like, how many more of these blokes do I have to carry off? I've had enough of these over years.
18: I've been carting these blokes around for 5 years.
17: He's got the loser's lip about him. Whereas Miller, proud of his first lip. Yeah. Look at the way he pinned the shoulders back. Miller.
18: He's got a real strut about him, Benny Miller. Yep.
17: And then that leaves Broad, who's a bit of a, he's a problem because.
18: He's not a problem.
17: Not an easy matchup. Foston's his natural matchup in the
18: league. Yeah, but Foston's sort of done with the Prestia one.
17: He's had to play Prestia. And so then they've gone, why don't we blood some young lifters?
18: Similar types, maybe a little bit taller one than the other.
17: And they've gone, Jaden Short's experienced enough to do it.
18: Yeah, but it's going to have to be playing above his shoulders.
17: But he's a tough matchup on the other half of the lift.
18: Yeah.
17: And they thought, well, what a chance to get the first lift into Layla. He's going to have some lifts over the years.
18: Sammy Lawler.
17: So you've got to get games into these lifters.
18: Yeah, I know he's going to have plenty of games there. He's just extended his contract for lifting.
17: And then what I also loved was that only leaves 13.
18: Yeah.
17: And they've background clapped beautifully.
18: They did.
17: They really
18: look
17: did.
18: At them. Look at them getting into it, the background clappers.
17: Albeit they've over-indexed on going to the side of the games rather than the retiree. If I'm going to be super critical, I'd have thinned out the background clap a bit more.
18: There should have been a bit more behind Brodie.
17: Yep, I agree with that.
18: Because it all seemed to be behind Prestia.
17: There we go. We'll put that picture up on our social so you can see what we've
18: this been. Lifting thing is silly, someone said. we find it amusing. I'm sorry, but we do. Terrific. The only thing they did right all day.
17: Yep. This made me laugh just momentarily, Picks. You are the guy that gets songs stuck in his head.
18: Yeah, sure.
17: And it's a problem in your life.
18: It's a massive problem.
17: We've talked about it.
18: I've got an issue with it.
17: Anytime that we play the Gill Baby Shark audio on a Saturday, it ruins your Saturday.
19: Baby Shark.
17: Oh, hang on. He's taking the headset off here.
18: You're into a game this afternoon. Nobody will have that for you yet all day. No way.
17: So that's in your head all day now?
18: No, it's not. I took the headphones off.
17: So when I saw this in the Herald Sun. Righto, Zipper. when I saw this story in the paper, study reveals the psychological ingredient that turns a pop song into a hit. What gets stuck in your head?
18: Yeah. Right? What is it?
17: Swinburne University have done a study on it.
18: Is that what they're doing at uni these days?
17: They brought in doctors, psychological experts, and after all this research and all this time, effort, energy gone in, they quoted Dr. Miller saying that, in their opinion, based on the research of songs getting stuck in your head, that it's human connection or relatedness that were the most frequent reasons.
18: So how do you get a human connection to Baby Shark?
17: That's quite brilliant. What an insight. Who saw that coming?
18: Well, that's where the taxpayers' money's going.
17: Three basic psychological needs, Picks: autonomy, competence, and relatedness, the study said.
18: Yep.
17: That's where our money's going. So it did get me thinking. You can text us 0433 98 11 16. What song gets stuck in your head? 0433.
18: Oh, there's plenty to do. I just don't want to get it stuck in my head tonight.
17: 40 wings temper text. But I might hit you with this list today.
18: Hey, what do you got?
17: Most annoying sounds list.
18: Oh, we've got a few that we play now.
17: The most annoying sounds in the world.
18: What sort of things are you talking?
17: Well, I'll show you in the. I'll do a Saturday list.
18: Good.
17: You're too scared to draft.
18: You never mentioned a draft. What are you talking about? Well, I'm not too scared to do a draft.
17: Open invitation. 20 minutes from now.
18: It's a bit late now.
17: The most annoying sound list. If there's a sound that really annoys you, hit me up on the 40 Wings Temper, 0433 98.
18: I know that you're a partner, but Dipper saying, the penis. That really annoys me. And that's why I came for the big dipper. Just depends. What's going on with his teeth? That's right up there.
17: 1-300-2355-48 is the IMAR Tradies Insurance open line. IMAR's been protecting tradies and builders for over 35 years, Pix.
18: Yeah, it has. They're the tradies, mate. That's IMAR.
17: 1-3-IMAR and 1-300-2355-48. Give us a call at any stage. In fact, we might take Peter from Roeville before the break. G'day, Pete.
20: G'day, Pickers and Hutchie.
18: Hey, Pete.
17: Hey, Pete.
20: How you going, fellas?
18: Going well.
20: No, that's a way. Just a bit of a shout-out to the mayor of Roeville, a.k.a. Joe from Roeville, your number one listener. It's his birthday today, and just wanted to give him a happy birthday.
18: Yeah, it is. It's actually also, and he's actually messaged through, so it's my sister Alicia's birthday too. So happy birthday to Alicia.
17: Joe from
18: and
17: Roeville.
18: And happy birthday to Joey.
17: Good on you, Joe.
18: Have a great day.
17: Is young Tommy taking him out for afternoon pub lunch or something, Pete?
20: Well, I hope so.
18: we'll probably get Joey on at some stage. He's suggesting that Margaret might sing him happy birthday. They're coming around for breakfast, so we'll see how Margaret goes. She might do that.
17: We've got some good news about Margaret.
18: We
17: today,
18: do.
17: Too.
18: We do. We'll do that after 10.
17: We will. Now, just on the most annoying sounds, by the way, it was an invitation to name individual people.
18: Well we're going to name them. If they're coming through the SMS, we're naming them. Right, hey, the Geelong Footy Club theme song's one, first one. Tim Gossage is another one. Sam McClure's voice. Suitcase is talking about Naz. The Inspector Gadget theme song. Babushka. Donald Trump's voice. Ice scraping. Dripping tap, yeah, that's annoying.
17: 1-300-2355-48.
18: Having my stumps knocked over.
17: to join the conversation. 1-300-2355-48. The Saturday List Most Annoying Sound is about 15 minutes away. And before we head to the break, I did a lunch for Old Ignatius Footy Club in Adelaide yesterday.
18: Oh, yeah?
17: Picks on the
18: way. How'd you end up doing that?
17: The way home, I went Brisbane in the morning to Adelaide.
18: Was it cashy?
17: Couple of quirks. Woke up Friday morning in Brisbane.
18: Yep. You love travelling, don't you?
17: Went to put a suit on. I hadn't had a suit on for 2 days.
18: Where have you been rolling in the life members and a pair of shorts a T-shirt?
17: And I realised when I had packed my suit, I'd forgotten the jacket.
18: Ooh.
17: Forgot the jacket. So I'm only rocking a pair of pants.
18: A pant and a shirt. A
17: shirt and a vest, which is a weird look on its own.
18: Look. It's a weird look anyway when you wear that vest.
17: I'm going to fly from Brisbane to Adelaide, speak at lunch straight home. I thought, who do I know who could get a jacket to Adelaide at short notice for me on a Friday? I can't get a career. I can't buy a new one.
18: So what did you do?
17: What about the corn?
18: Oh, the corn's not going to... You're not going to fit into his...
17: No, he flies back to Adelaide on a Friday morning. So I texted him going, "What? Are you going back to Adelaide this morning? What time do you land?
18: Oh, Amanda would be able to get into your
17: joint. What do you know? Our planes are landing at the exact
18: time. So you meet him at the airport.
17: Here's Adelaide's,
18: and he brings you the jacket.
17: Adelaide's most famous. Then I got Claire to drop the jacket to corn.
18: But Claire was already with you.
17: No, but she'd come back a day early.
18: Oh, she was already back.
17: I thought I'd try and get it disguised so he wouldn't know what he was carrying, because I didn't want to be, you know.
18: Yep.
17: Anyway, the corn turns up waiting for me at the Adelaide airport with my jacket.
18: Oh, you've got him working for you.
17: Adelaide's most famous resident. There is the butler. Unbelievable.
18: There we go.
17: What a nice gesture.
18: What a great story, Grandpa. That's a beauty. It really is.
17: And then lunch picks, I asked about how I met you. So I rolled out, the 95 grand final when you got no votes and you had to dedicate a cameraman to the Brownlow. that went over a treat.
18: Oh, I bet it is. I bet you put all the fluff on it too, like you normally do.
17: Yeah, the dedicated cameraman.
18: Yeah, all that crap, yeah.
17: I've started adding the pageantry now of the cameraman moving in.
18: Yeah, yeah.
17: I'll make someone play you in the crowd. Your pick's on the Brownlow table. You're one of the favourites tonight. I wrote the story to help make you the favourite.
18: I was never one of the favourites.
17: You got no votes. The guy that could take Charlie home tonight, the Herald Sun that day.
18: I was never one of the
17: favourites. One vote, L camera goes in.
18: Yes, I know the story.
17: People willingly play you now in that story.
18: I told it at a lunch I did the other week how embarrassing it was. Someone asked me about the Brownlow. I said, I'll tell you about the Brownlow. I only ever got invited once as a player.
17: Started one of the favourites, most positions in the comp.
18: No votes. No votes. Never mind.
17: This is blowing up on our 40 Wings tempo. We'll get to that and our talk back next. 1-300-2355-48.
18: Oh, sausages come straight back. Nah, you've been named Sausage. He's come back with mobile phone alarm. Well, there's been more than mobile phone. There's 4 nominations for you, just so you know. And another one off my exact text from ADOS.
17: More off the bench after this.

0: 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You can stay with us on the SEN app and on your regional stations all the way through until 12. Or you can flick over and listen on SEN Fanatic to the cricket, where Australia are 5 for 12 bowling. I should say Bangladesh are 5 for 12. Australia have got 5 wickets. 5 for 12. All 5 of them, Mitch Stark. 4.5 overs. 5 for 4, Pixie.
1: He's bowled beautifully.
0: If you
1: absolutely beautifully
0: don't mind. But it's time now to find a winner.
2: Oh. Sportsbet, the easiest place to bet on the races.
0: 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Great to have you. Let's start off with the races today.
3: Gentlemen, just quickly, I'll tell you what, I've never seen a start to a test match like this. Yesterday, the Aussies were $1.09. I thought that was short. Bangladesh were $9.50. Australia's now $1.001. Bangladesh, $19. The draw's at $46. You might as well put a zero on that because there's not going to be a draw here. But I just want to get your opinion on the over and unders for the total runs in the first innings for Bangladesh. It's the line sits at 81.5 points, over and under $1.87.
1: Under. They're not going to get
3: under. I reckon unders every day of the week.
1: The tail end haven't even looked at a brand new ball yet. They didn't get it. They batted so well in the first test. They'll be all out.
3: Their lowest test score is 43, I believe.
1: It's in doubt. It's in serious trouble.
3: I'm with you. Let's go to Sandown. It looks like a decent day here in Melbourne. Hopefully the weather clears up. But race 2, number 5, Cruiserweight's been tipped by plenty. It's 3:30 in the 2:10. The 4 you're with here, picks.
1: Yep.
3: Kalish, I think that's how you say it. I don't know. I could be wrong. $6. 10 Cherish Me, $7.50. And the 11 Fear No Evils had support, 16 into $7.50. I will say there is deductions in this race and there's deductions in most races across the states today.
1: Okay. Not if you bet late, there's not. Number 4 for me in race 2. Yep. Do you want to do the quaddies?
3: We're going to go straight to race 6 on the program. Yep. Over the 1,000 metres. Number 11, Set Me Loose, 390 in favourite. 14, Conscience. I heard Pete Moody give this a push with Gareth. That was his $100 staking plan. It's $4. 8, No Limitation, $6. And the one Saluted is $6.50.
1: Yeah, I'm going with Pete Moody's Conscience.
3: As am I. Race 7 on the program. This is the Carlin Stakes. The 7, Cavalry Girl, is favourite. 290 to 210, back at the 225. 1, Hedged. I think Hutchie's with it. 550 into 450.
0: Sounds
3: 5,
0: right,
3: Beast Mode, $9.50 to $6. And the horse that I think is value is the 11, Signature Scent, $13 into $8.50. Did beat Cavalry Girl first up.
1: I'm with Hedged on that one. What about in race 8?
3: Race 8 on the program. Number 7, Gold Coast Bell, been really well supported. $3.60 into $2.05. First up, Logan Bates aboard. Number 2, Tennessee Bound, $2.70. 4, Piastri, $12. As is the 9, Romantic Encounter. And the 1, Carbonados, is $14.
1: Yeah, 2 from 7 for me. And in the last, race 9.
3: And then the lucky last on the program. This is a raffle. Number 7, Mukhtalif, is your favourite. $5. 5, McDane's, $5.50. 15, Lovely Cut. That's a great listener, Reesey Goodwin. It's $5.50, and the 9, Stay Silent, $6.
1: Okay, my man likes the 11 each way, Furious, which is a Hawks horse. But I've got a Black Booker, number 17, I think's worth throwing into the quaddie as well. Castle on High.
3: Yeah, $19 and $4.33. Now, let's get to Randwick.
1: Yeah, let's get to the big race.
3: There's some very, very good racing up there today, and hopefully the weather turns it on. But let's go to race 9 on the program, the Wink Stakes. Number 8, Autumn Glow, $1.70 in from $1.95. 14, She's a Alibi, $3.30, now $3.40. All the way out to the 9, Aliana, 26 into 13. 12, Lady Shenandoah is $20. 2, Gringotts, I think, is a more places chance with sports bets, $23. 10, Fangirl, $27.
1: Yeah, I'm with She's an Alibi. My man Sid's, he's on the 8. He's on Autumn Glow, sorry. I like She's an Alibi. I think it's a superstar.
3: Okay, well, that's going to be a great race. So there's been plenty of intrigue talk about it. Let's get to a bit of sport.
0: Thanks for that insight, Pix. We mentioned the
3: cricket, but we'll talk about a bit of footy.
0: Dacos is going to be a good player too.
1: Shout out, Pachi.
3: Some good games today. Carlton, Fremantle, $2.23. Fremantle, $1.66. The line for that is 7.5 points. Which way are we leaning?
1: I'm going for Fremantle. I think they're the best team in the comp, but Carlton played well.
0: You're on a roll.
1: I think Fremantle are the best team in the comp. I think Nick Dacos is a star too.
3: Jeez, Brisbane Lions
1: have got covered. No, I think Fremantle, yep.
0: And she's an alibi. Yep. After winning a Cox Plate, I think it could be a good horse.
1: Didn't win the Cox Plate. When did it win the Cox Plate? When did it win the Cox Plate?
3: Dopey? Melbourne $1.46, the Bulldogs $2.74. Melbourne should be winning, but Bulldogs can cause an upset there.
0: Doncaster was the right
1: Cox play. It wasn't even in the Cox play, you bloody idiot.
3: Hey, I want to touch on this game quickly Essendon, Port Adelaide, because would the Bombers want to win? They're $2.05. Port Adelaide's $1.80. Would they want to win? Yes, it's Andy McGrath's 200th, but the potential of giving up pick one.
1: Yeah, I think they will want to win.
3: Okay.
1: Yeah, my personal view. Maybe some supporters don't want to win, but I think they will.
3: Yeah, it's true. Sydney Swans, they've fluctuated like you wouldn't believe from the start of the week to now. They were as short as $1.30 against North. They got out to $2.21, back into $1.86. North Melbourne did get to $1.66. Now they're $1.98 outsiders. So Sydney Swans on top in that one. I think North could knock them over.
1: Yeah, I think North will win too. I just don't think that, you know, after what they've gone through for the week, I'll be going with North.
3: And, plenty of funding. Jump on the Sportsbet app, check it all out. Add horses and dogs to your black book. Why wouldn't you want to?
1: Good on you. There you are. You'll do me, son.
3: Cheers, guys. Have a great day.
0: You'll do me, picks.
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11: What has Pickers been watching this week?
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13: Run! 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
11: This is Picks Flicks. Thanks to Chadston Kia.
10: Get into Chadston Kia. They've got a ute. They've got all the Kia range. Go and see them, as Vic intends to, go and see Chadston Kia this week. Test drive on today.
15: Who does?
10: Vic. Vic from Maroona texted in. Was on her eye on a Chadston Kia.
15: Has she?
10: Yes.
15: Tell them Perks sent you, Vic, and you'll be looked after. Go and see Gav.
10: There you go. Gav and the team doing a great job. Great job they are.
15: No Ollie anymore. He's up the bush.
10: Yeah, that's all right. But they've still got an amazing... Amazing.
15: Oh, they've got a great team. Great team.
10: Incredible.
15: Great team.
10: Right, Picks, what's your Picks Flicks?
15: Speak of the devil, Gav, just messaged you and I. There you go. I've been teasing this for a while, but I hadn't finished it until this week. It's a series on Netflix. It's called Legends.
10: Right.
15: Have you seen it, Craig?
10: No, I intend to.
15: It's a six-epper.
10: Yeah, you like
15: it? So it's an easy... Yeah, really good. It's excellent, actually. It's a story... It's a true story, actually, based on a true story, anyway, of undercover... British customs officers who infiltrate the drug world in the early 90s. They're just ordinary people, but they go undercover. It's the heroines have become a big problem in the UK. So it is an excellent series. It's a terrific watch. It's a four-picker. It's called Legends. It's on Netflix, and it is very...
10: About 6 by 45, sort of thing?
15: Oh, just under an hour.
10: Okay.
15: Yep. But you'd knock it over on the weekend. You'd love it. Yeah. Well, if you like the stuff that I... you know, my sort of stuff, you'll like it. But I think it's excellent. I think it's got great reviews too, actually. Put myself up against IMDb and...
10: You do, on Netflix.com?
15: Well, it's a 97% Rotten Tomatoes.
10: Right.
15: And it says 7.8 out of 10 IMDb. So my four pick is probably a little bit lighter than that.
10: Okay.
15: But I think it's excellent. Gavin, excellent.
10: Gavin the

0: team at Chadstone Kia. They've got a UTV different with the Kia Tasman test drive one today. One off the text from our old mate Tom, who does a great job on the Sundays on the layback. He said that your phone charger's your husband.
1: Your Usman Khawaja?
0: Yep.
1: Yeah, not bad.
0: There's a few good ones rolling in. We'll get to them.
1: Amber Heard? Yeah, I don't know about that.
0: But it's time now for the Saturday List.
2: The Saturday List.
0: Seven-time nominee for Opener of the Year Award.
1: What an
0: opener. In the Acras.
1: The work that he's done out the back zipper.
0: The art. He treats it as a science, doesn't he?
1: It does. It's like, have a look at this, Hutchie. Just show you what I've got.
0: Top 14 most annoying sounds. With some feedback from the audience based on the research during the week on annoying songs, the most inspired by, the most annoying sounds. Number 14 is the washing machine. Drives me mad.
1: Doesn't worry me too much, that.
0: Number 13 is a jackhammer outside your window.
1: Oh, that's annoying anyway.
0: That's annoying. That's annoying stuff. Number 12 is the golf cart driving. It just has this little hum to it.
1: I can't believe you've gone and done this.
0: Number 11 picks is your favourite. Here it is, the Baby Shark.
3: Oh. Baby Shark. Baby Shark.
4: You're into it.
0: He took his headset off.
3: Baby Shark.
0: Number 10 is the car alarm connected to the honk, which my old mate off the texting this morning. So I've grabbed it and ran with it. Here it is.
1: That is annoying. Loud cars are annoying in general.
0: Number 9 is the tram digging.
1: Oh, yeah, they dig a lot around here too. They're always digging.
0: The smoke alarm's number 8.
1: Oh, that's the worst. Oh, it gets louder.
0: It does, it ramps. Number 7 is the seatbelt alarm, Pixie.
1: Yeah, annoying. That is annoying.
0: Now, I'm missing number 6 on my list, which is called, there it is.
1: Silly.
0: The pedestrian crossing noise. Very annoying sound. Number 5 is the GPS voice picks.
5: The destination is on your left.
1: Oh, yeah. Yeah, that is.
0: Number 4, you've just backed a winner. It's 15 to 1. You're up and about.
1: Oh, that's
0: my shout. Then hear this sound.
1: Oh, no. That is. When you're on the winner, that's a bad sound.
0: Protest. Protest Fleming and second v first legend for adherence to the 200. That's the worst sound in punting picks, because the euphoria has just got you put on hold for 20 minutes and you don't know whether you've won or lost. Number 3, at sport, and by the way, this happens at some of our games too. Some people love it. I personally, it's not my cup of tea.
1: What is it?
0: It's worst at the Sydney Kings. There's a bit of it in our teams. It's the cowbell picks.
1: What's that all about?
0: The cowbell at sport.
1: What's the cowbell for?
0: When people ring the cowbell.
1: What do they ring it for?
0: Just it's a bit of a thing. It's sport.
1: Really?
0: Yeah, my word.
1: What sport are you going to?
0: Remember the Saturday Night Live? I need more cowbell. Remember that famous scene?
1: Not really. No.
6: It doesn't work for me. I gotta have more cowbell.
0: Yeah, it's one of the most.
6: Have more cowbell.
0: One of the most famous scenes in television history.
1: Right. Okay.
0: Will Ferrell Saturday Night. Oh, not was it Will Ferrell? Yeah, it was. Number 2, the blackboard. Ugh.
1: Oh, that's shocking. That'll do.
0: I'll take my heads off for that. And number 1 drum roll, if you count on the most annoying sounds. The fire evacuation sound when you're in the middle of a meeting at work and you got.
1: And then you don't hear that. And you don't hear the famous words. This is
7: the
1: just
7: fire
1: a test.
7: Alarm system has operated. Stand by for further instructions.
0: You're barracking hard for it to be, you know.
1: Just a test. They normally give you a heads up when
0: they
1: it's
0: do,
1: a test.
0: But when it's everyone out, that's the worst. Then you've got to go on. It happened to be at 1:30 in the morning of the day.
1: Yeah,
0: you know,
1: I know. You told me it's not good. What were you wearing? A pair of shorts and no shoes and a T-shirt.
0: Oh, bunch of Collingwood fans in the hotel. Anyway, there you go. That's the top 14 picks. How'd they go?
1: Pretty average.
0: Pretty average?
1: Bit of a weekie.
0: Yep.
1: Bit of a weekie. Right, a lot of people liking Legends, loving it, in fact.
0: Really?
1: And one sent me through. This is Mark in Sydney. And I have started this, Mark. It's a TV series called Say Nothing. It's on. It's on SBS On Demand. About the IRA with Gerry Adams and other key people, and I'm going to watch it, mate. I've started watching it. I haven't got all the way through it to review it yet, but I have started.
0: Oh, mate, Migsy said the mosquito when you're asleep.
1: Oh, that's the worst. No, that's as bad as anything.
0: Terrible, isn't it?
1: And then you hunt around, you put the light on, you're looking for it, you can't find it. Oh, it's a nightmare. And then just all of a sudden, nips on your nose. Like, yeah, I found it. No worse.
0: Excuse me.
1: Yeah, snoring.
0: Minzy, by the way, is the man who took away Sound 4. The Protest, they often do this payout, don't they? Sports bet.
1: Yeah, they
0: do. He's clever. So he took away the Sound number 4 and he's added value with the Mosquito.
1: That's
0: a contribution
1: to
0: the SIG. Yeah, you can't find that. You can't find it. Unbelievable. There you go. That's the most annoying sounds picks. 1-3.
1: Brad from Aspendale calls his GPS Sonia because it's Sonia, because it gets Sonia on your nerves. Sonia nerves, sorry.
0: Not bad. There was one off the text earlier said, old mate next to him at work got called into HR.
1: Oh, I saw that.
0: People were complaining about him tapping his cup of tea every morning.
1: No, his spoon on the on the tea.
0: Well, some people are, when they have a tea, they're heavy stirrers and then they do the, they click it down hard.
1: Yeah.
0: There we go. All right. Third person self-congratulator of the year is up next.
1: How are we looking?
0: Bit of housekeeping to get to before the break.
1: Housekeeping?
0: Bit of housekeeping.
1: Oh, we're going to talk about the legends.
0: How big is this going to be on Thursday night?
1: Good team.
0: It'll be absolutely sensational. Dustin Martin, Buddy Franklin, Gary Albert Jr., Joel's coaching,
1: Swanee.
0: Croft's playing, Swanee's playing, Favola's playing, and Leon Davis will be lining up. We announced Eddie Betts during the week, which will be magnificent. This is as good as it gets.
1: When we get Wellesley to play, could have got Daniel Wells to play that team.
0: I've still got time, Pixie.
1: Well, why don't you see if Wellesley wants to play?
0: Why don't we try and...
1: Saw him the other day. He'd have to play for the All-Stars. Looks like they've got a full team, though.
0: No, with some bit of late manoeuvring I can do there.
1: Yeah, all right.
0: This is going to be sensational. Get your tickets. How's this? Rule is playing, one of the great musicians. Amy Shark is playing. Take the family.
1: She's not playing the game.
0: She's not playing the. She's playing a 12-minute set.
1: Oh God! I thought you meant she was in the team.
0: Amy Shark, not Baby Shark. Amy Shark.
1: The dentist drill.
0: Oh yeah,
1: that's a bad sound. Oh, it's a baddie.
0: Tickets now, Ticketmaster. 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Come along, enjoy, have some fun. Bring the family. It'll be a super night, and we're aiming to raise hopefully $1 million again for prostate hospital here in Melbourne, the Australian Prostate Centre, which is unbelievable. Third person up next. This is Off the Bench.
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1: no,
0: run.
1: You run.
0: To the cheesy quarter pounder. It is cheese season at Macca's. I just added that bit myself, cheese.
1: I know
0: season.
1: You did.
0: Hope you might catch on in their creative. It's cheese season at Macca's. Time now, though, for
2: the Malcolm Blight.
1: Snap.
2: Medal for the third person self-congratulator of the year.
3: If I'm in France, I'm Le Steph. I'm in Spain, I'm Senior Steph.
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1: No, I did bang one home after the siren from about 65.
5: 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Arthritis. Oh. I get in any joint in Launceston.
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7: Gary Lyng, he gave me the Riddler. Daniel Harford gave me the nickname A-Rod. And I gave myself the nickname Captain Sizzle.
8: I'm the captain of SEN Track and you're not, brother. There's no vice-captain, just all me.
0: Pixie, 150 vote week. Leaderboard, Ken Hinckley, 246, hard to beat. Suitcases, the Loaster himself, 189. Old mate,
1: Up calling the big game, too.
0: He is. Pixis third, Lordo fourth. Cora Senator fifth, Kane hanging around, and Noham needs some minutes.
1: Yeah, we need some caps put behind him in the wall.
0: Eight votes to Dwayne Russell kicks us off.
9: Yeah. Dwayne, can you do something about that? I need your shed built.
10: We talked about.
9: And I need the internet done.
10: No, I've got Paul over at my cubicle, the Dwayne Russell cubicle over in the corner.
0: Ten votes.
1: I reckon he's polled very poorly. Because I listen to his show every day, because I have it on in the background.
0: Yeah, not,
1: there's a lot of votes. There's a lot of votes, but I don't know. Who's producing that?
0: There's a disconnect between producer and this show. No question.
1: Yeah, there must be.
0: There is.
1: Suitcases does it. Well, why isn't he sending stuff through?
0: Yeah, I agree. Maybe he wants to win.
1: That might be what it is.
0: 10 votes, Kane Corns.
11: Votes. They're not easy to win, best and fairest.
12: Are they?
11: No.
12: Did you? What did they finish when you won them?
11: Oh, well, I made the grand final 1 year, I think.
12: Oh, there you go. Yeah. Do you want to do that again?
11: Finished second when we won it, but anyway.
1: 10.
0: Max Gorn, what seat does he deserve to sit in on an aeroplane? Picks 1.
13: Look at the ticket. And
0: 10 votes.
13: It didn't say 1. It said 14.
4: Oh, I thought 14? 14.
13: 14.
4: That could be exit.
13: I'm 1, 2, and then sometimes 3. I replied to the club and was unsure. I literally thought the plane stopped at 3, but apparently 14 is in the plane somewhere. Apparently goes to like 35.
4: Oh, listen.
13: That's incredible.
4: Who else?
1: Not bad, actually.
0: Very good.
1: Not bad.
0: Tony Cochran's a repeat offender of his own name. He maximises his minutes like few others.
1: He does.
0: On Waitley, he gets 10.
14: Boy, you're into some sore points today, that's for sure. Tony Cochran all fired up at his worst.
1: I actually find him very entertaining.
0: He's entertaining.
1: When he's on the radio, I think he's excellent.
0: Gary Lyon gets 12 votes for this.
15: I dropped the mark. He kicked this beautiful pass to me. I was out on my own and it arrived much quicker than I would normally expect it. And I was taken from the ground, rightfully so.
16: Right.
15: And then he cooked me and I sat there and stewed and stewed and stewed.
16: And then what'd you do?
15: I came back on and I had a fantastic last quarter.
16: And you marked.
1: There you go, 12 votes.
0: Goes on to a longer story.
1: Who was the coach? Who was he talking about?
0: Number 15 is old mate Picks.
1: Well, 15 votes.
0: 15 votes.
1: All right.
17: We're going to have a half an hour post game at this rate.
18: You'll be staying for all of it.
19: Bex is busy.
18: On the vote.
0: Bex is busy, gets 15.
1: Oh, that's honestly, you're not feeding him.
0: Fitzmagic, he's keeping us all going. He gets 15 votes.
20: And I've got to pay the bills. And they're not my bills, but fair to say, I'm pretty much keeping this joint afloat off my own back.
1: But he's poorly this year. I mean, was it last year or the year before? When did he win? Oh, no, he won in 2021, 2022.
0: Easy done. 15 votes to Fitzmagic.
1: Yep.
0: And then a couple to finish with.
1: Mm-hmm.
0: A 20 voter. He's a self-inserter from way back, this man.
1: Yeah.
0: One of the great inserters. He admits it himself, Andy Maher. He gets 20 votes for this.
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5: But you know what, Tone? I played my under-19 grand final, not about me, of course, but I can self-insert with the best of them. 1983 under-19 VAFA grand final, when I had my infamous meltdown.
16: Yep.
5: Mark Majerzak was playing
16: two
5: for...
16: 2 goals, 7.
5: Mark Majerzak was playing for Faulkner, and a little superstar he was back, cheeky little superstar he was back in those days.
0: 20 votes for Andy Maher, but a drum roll, I think, to finish. Well, you alerted us to the people that go on podcasts to talk about themselves. They go on a spree, rampage.
1: Yep. and make it all about me.
0: And the do's and don'ts have been the best.
1: They're the best in the business at getting that self, you know.
0: They are. The Code Sports team are starting to really ramp up the... Well, come on and talk about yourself and we'll run the rag over you for 20 minutes.
1: Really?
0: And old mate Ginepri himself, Robbie D'Orazio.
1: Rob D'Orazio, they have him on.
0: From Connors Sports. As soon as I saw him sit down and get comfortable in that chair on the podcast, I thought, oh, this is going to be a rampage.
1: He's going to talk
0: a lot about himself here.
1: Oh, he's surely not.
0: And he did, and his achievements or perceived achievements.
1: What achievements has he had?
0: And so this gets 50 votes. I challenge anyone to doubt this is worth 50.
1: Okay.
0: Have a listen to some of this 50-vote work from Robbie D'Orazio.
16: Yeah, we like to do our work early. A lot of the time we're pretty confident that the player's going to get to the club we want to get them to. And I also traded Ben Ainsworth on that same day. Ben didn't want to leave, but Ben had to leave. I remember in these draft years, pick four in the draft, and, you know, he's playing small forward, and we thought he's the next big thing at the time, and now he's actually showing it, which has been fantastic to see. We're dealing with Sydney, and we're telling Sydney, you've got to get this done. So he had to actually throw a few expletives around and, flex a bit of muscle, which was good, but... You know, when the trades are done, you sit back and you think about what could have gone right, what could have gone wrong, and that one there was definitely one that we sit back and smile. You know, even a Nick Dacos having a Brownlow clause at the time when he's in his second year, I think I did that deal. It was pretty smart.
19: Yeah.
16: Like the bubble's huge. I was with Nick Dacos yesterday.
1: Oh, jeez. Come off it, Robbie.
0: He went on a run, didn't he?
1: Oh,
0: he went on a run. The Brownlow clause.
1: The Brownlow clause in his second year. Well, he didn't win it in his second
0: year.
1: Flex a bit
0: of muscle.
1: Oh, that's not a great clause, really, if you don't win.
0: Flex a bit of muscle.
1: What muscles is he flexing? Throwing a few expletives around at the Swans. Oh, they would have been terrified. Robbie swearing at me. Come off it, Rob.
0: Anyway, 50 votes to Robbie. So there he goes. So leaderboard.
1: Daniel, the do's and don'ts. That's what Hutchie calls Dawson D, right? So it's not an off-the-record one. We do it deliberately.
0: They're great, the boys. They do a good job.
1: They do a good job.
0: 246, Kenny Hinckley in front.
1: He's going to be hard to catch.
0: Loester himself. Picks is hanging around. He's 171. He gives up 73.
1: Picks can't win.
0: But he's got a long runway ahead of him, Picks, into the Christmas edition. So best of luck out there. After 10.
1: Where's the sleeper, Benny Graham? When's he starting to ramp up?
0: I tell you what, the next 3 weeks... Talk about hang time.
1: Yeah, I know.
0: He's going to get some on-air hang time.
1: Come on.
0: The likes you haven't heard before.
1: Big B.
0: It's going to be on. I think Ben Graham can still win.
1: He gives
0: up 200.
1: Who's
0: Axman, who's ready?
1: Who's producing Cats Radio? There'll be some real gold on there if there's someone producing it properly.
0: It's going to be like Jack O'Toole with half the wood
1: gone. Axman ready.
0: Omri comes. More after 10. Margaret's back.
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9: Good afternoon, I'm Tasava Brown. A third woman has hired legal representation over an alleged incident involving multiple Sydney Swans players in Melbourne. She is the third woman to seek legal help over the allegations. The Sydney Swans have issued a fresh statement saying no member has been interviewed in the ongoing investigation into an alleged sexual assault inside the hotel. The club categorically confirms that no member of staff is involved in the hotel-related police investigation. A candlelight vigil has been held for 18-year-old Lily Hooper. Members of her community have turned out to a candlelight vigil in Willis Park. The Oakdale teen's body has been recovered in an isolated part of Natai National Park. The New South Wales Premier Chris Minns has this week offered apologies for his role in the spread of false news that she had been found alive and well. Ms. Hooper's cause of death is yet to be established. A 15-year-old boy is fighting for life after he was allegedly stabbed at Terrigal on the New South Wales Central Coast. Crews were called to a home on Painters Lane at about 9:45pm with paramedics treating the 15-year-old for an alleged stab wound on Friday night. New South Wales Police has urged anyone with information, CCTV or dash cam footage in the area to come forward. A weapon has not been found and investigators are yet to identify a person of interest. Australians are consuming record amounts of illicit drugs. Australia now ranks among the highest users of methamphetamine in the world and has seen one of its worst years on record. ATCA Chair Gerard Byrne says around 500,000 people nationwide are in need but are unable to receive help.
10: Members of the Australasian Therapeutic Community Association are experiencing unprecedented demand for services. This is resulting in waiting lists.
9: There are calls to unlock land to leverage state-owned property, fund vital infrastructure and accelerate zonings to ease the housing crisis. Property Council New South Wales Executive Director Katie Stevenson says demand is soaring.
19: We're calling for the New South Wales Government to speed up investment in enabling infrastructure, the transport, freight, water, sewer and electricity, and to work with industry to identify those sites that are zoned but aren't yet practically developable or available to the market.
9: The US Supreme Court says work can temporarily resume on the White House ballroom while judges weigh up an emergency appeal by the Trump administration against a challenge to the building project, the BBC's Van de Busman reports.
28: While initially this was a ballroom for large events that President Trump wants to have at the White House, he's really now framed this as his, to have his attorneys as kind of a national security imperative. The new ballroom, he describes it more as a military complex now. It'll include medical facilities, drone-proof construction, for example, that he says really will protect future presidents. Of course, it's the detractors say that he's done this without any congressional approval, and ultimately that's what the court will have to decide.
9: A new wave of North Korean troops has a fresh drone unit that could attack targets inside Ukraine. North Korea could now be asked to contribute up to 50,000 additional troops as Vladimir Putin looks to hold strategic talks with his counterpart Kim Jong-un in September. North Korea has been sending troops to assist Moscow's military operations since 2024. In sport, the Newcastle Knights are gearing up to face off with the Sea Eagles today, with the side keen to stay in touch with the top four. The match is Newcastle's last game at McDonald Jones Stadium before the finals. The Knights have won three in a row. In the AFL, Collingwood coach Craig McRae thinks it could be a risk to slot Scott Pendlebury into a knockout wildcard final. There may be something hamstring related at play, as well as a knee bursar affecting the player. And four Argentina players have been suspended after FIFA handed down heavy sanctions. It follows an ugly fight that followed their World Cup final loss to Spain. Taking a look at finance, oil is worth $87 a barrel. Gold is trading at $4,603 an ounce. And one Australian dollar is buying 71.7 US cents. 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Mostly sunny with light winds, partly cloudy with a chance of showers tomorrow, with temperatures ranging from 12 to 20 in the city, 8 to 20 in the west. Looking further ahead, sunny on Monday, showers Tuesday and Wednesday. At the moment in the city, it's 22 degrees, Bankstown 21, Richmond 22. That's the latest 2SM News. I'm Desava Brown.
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11: Yes, and welcome to, Weekend Talk. It's another Saturday afternoon edition and a big afternoon ahead too. Great to have you along for the ride as well. We'll have more of Off the Bench for you next week, and for the next 2 hours, we'll be taking your calls and we'll take in your emails too. Then after that, a doubleheader of AFL, and it's the final round before the finals, and some very important games because it sort of depends on where these teams will finish in the top 10. Melbourne are up against the Western Bulldogs, and that'll be followed by Adelaide up against GWS. It is Saturday. It is August 22nd. The year is certainly moving along quite quickly. 256 days to the Warrnambool Racing Carnival. Yes, it's one of Australia's most established and best-known country racing events. It occurs every year in May, and it's affectionately known as the Bull. Yes, the Warrnambool Carnival is famous for great flat racing, jumps racing, and the enormous off-track party that apparently lasts all 3 days. That's what a party that is. Anyway, you've learnt it all about it today. 13 12 69 is our number. What's been happening in the news? Well, a third woman in the Swans Hotel scandal is considering a lawsuit. A vigil held in the Southern Highlands for 18-year-old Lily Hooper. A stabbed teen shows up at a stranger's door pleading for help on the New South Wales Central Coast. Bangladesh shell-shocked as Mitchell Stark destroys the top order. The Knights and Sea Eagles, Rabbits Warriors and Dragons Bulldogs wrap up today's NRL action. 13, 12, 69, if you'd like to have a chat about those. Maybe you'd like to get something off your chest, because I like to start by getting something off my chest, and today is no exception, and it's the NRL bunker. It seems every week there is controversy surrounding the decisions made by the bunker. There seems to be no consistency in their decisions. One week they'll award a try, same thing will happen the following week, and it's no try. I mean, it's so frustrating for fans, isn't it? With all the technology at their fingertips, there should be no excuse. And I think the only way to get consistency would be to have the same person in the bunker for all games and for all the season. It'll go a long way to ease the frustration of fans, coaches, players and officials. I mean, you may agree, you may disagree, but anyway, I've got that off my chest. And if you'd like to get something off your chest, don't forget 13 12 69. That's our number.

0: Yeah, great talent. Yeah, the late Patrick Swayze. And she's like the wind. This is Weekend Talk. It is a Saturday afternoon edition. And if you'd like to take part, 1312 69 is the number to ring. You can also drop us an email simply by going to our website, 2sm.com.au, or just email direct, barry at 2hd.com.au. Let's go to the phones, though. We've got Craig first up. Hello, Craig.
1: Yes, good afternoon, Barry. Just watching Marnus Labuschagne here batting for his test career, and he just got off the mark with a streaky four, just wide of second slip. He's getting squared up quite a fair bit. But, mind you, Caskin's bowling pretty well. Yes, Travis Head's on 13 or 15, and we're 1 to 30.
0: 1 to 30 chasing 65, I think, isn't it? Something
1: 64.
0: Like that? 64, yeah, the $64 question. What about Mitchell Starc? I mean, five for five in the first few overs.
1: First over spell of it this morning, yes.
0: Absolutely incredible, yes. So he got the first 5 wickets and he got them in 22 balls, and at one stage he had 5 for 5. Woof.
1: Yeah, and Bangladesh were 5 for 12 at one stage. Yeah.
0: Yeah, and then well, Stark's figures finished up with a six for twelve off nine or ten overs. Yeah, incredible performance.
1: Yeah, the captain got three, and Josh Hazlewood got the other one. The captain did the right thing. What he didn't do up at Morara Stadium, that he bowled first instead of we lost that test match up in Darwin at the top. So. You should have bowled first up there.
0: Yes.
1: Off the back of them being bowled, 54 in the second innings by the CA11. So I'm still staggered that he decided that the bat first last Thursday week, not 9 days ago. But anyway.
0: That was a good win by Bangladesh, though. I mean, they thoroughly deserved it. They batted extremely well, got over 400. But, today, 64. It's kind of like a big difference, isn't it?
1: Yeah, you don't win test matches when you get rolled for 64.
0: Oh, God, no. No.
1: This will be a drawn series. So,
0: unless it rains.
1: Well, you'll probably be a three-day test match all over on Monday. Although if Travis Head goes berserk this afternoon, you never know. It could be all over by tomorrow night, and it could be a two-day test match.
0: Yeah, well, that's what I'm sort of looking at. I think, but it depends. I mean, Bangladesh might they prove that they can bat. Well, obviously from the first test in Darwin. So,
1: yeah,
0: you're
1: saying that if Travis Head bat the rest of the day and bat into tomorrow, so they're going to be way ahead of the game and. Yeah, actually, there wasn't much footwork from the Bangladeshi batsmen this morning, and looks like a bit of a gabble. It started off a bit sort of tennis ball bouncy, but it's quickening up a bit now, and that's the way Travis had liked it. So he bought on the back, just smashed one through point before.
0: Well, let's have a look at the NRL for this weekend, okay?
1: NRL.
0: Yes.
1: Good win. I wouldn't say we're going too hard on Thursday night, Penrith and Melbourne. Penrith, I tell you what, Brian Taylor's going to be a big loss when he goes to B&D in 28. I say he goes all right, Brian Taylor. That first half has to come on Thursday night. And Papa's house got crashed down in Canberra last night.
0: In the final few minutes. Yeah, it was a quality game, though, I must admit. It was one stage I thought Canberra were going to run away with it, and all of a sudden Brisbane bounced back, and it was a good game.
1: Well, Ray's Parramatta went down to the Dolphins last night, look at the rest of round 25. Old boys say 3 o'clock this afternoon at McDonald Jones Stadium. The Knights should be winning out against Meningalinga.
0: Yeah, I would think. I think so. Yes. Yes.
1: Yeah, 5:30 at Accor Stadium, South Sydney, and the New Zealand Warriors. I'm tipping the Warriors there.
0: Yeah, me too. Yep, I think the Warriors. They're playing exceptionally good football, aren't they? The Warriors.
1: I think. I don't think it'll be much in it. I think they'll be tight. But I think the Warriors just. Tonight, Allianz, St George Owa, and Canberra Bankstown. I'm going for St George Owa to make it 3 in a row. So I'm tipping the Dragons.
0: Yeah, look, I'll go against on that one. I think I'll go the Bulldogs, but I reckon just. I reckon there'll probably be a point or two in it.
1: Yes, don't underestimate some George Lawler. I've been carrying for 25 rounds dirty about the round one over in Vegas. And also, don't discount that they'll be Billy Smith inspired.
0: Oh, no, that's right, yes, because he sadly passed away during the week, didn't he? A St. George legend, wasn't he, Billy Smith?
1: Yeah, so I reckon I'll be all cheering up the Dragons. Anyway, I hate Cairns Banks Town and feel good anyway. I like to see Cairns Banks Town lose every
0: I don't like Bulldogs, so I'm not picking them, that's it.
1: And tomorrow, say 2 o'clock, the Gold Coast Titans and Cronulla Sutherland up there at Seabus Super Saturday on the Gold Coast. Cronulla Sutherland, I know it's 4 points behind the Dolphins now, but if they want to finish fourth, it's just a non-negotiable must win. So the Sharks there.
0: Mm-hmm. Yeah, I agree. Yeah, I think the Sharks. But geez, it's not a very good time to be out of form, is it?
1: Yeah, and the last game, the Sydney Roosters against the West Tigers, Allianz drafted, and I think the line's around about 24.5, and I think you'll cover it. I think you'll be winning by around about 30 or 30 more. So I think it'll smash the
0: Tigers. Oh, and look, I think it'd be a bit closer than that. I really do. I know it's a big day for the Roosters. They have their emergency services day, and they got the surf lifesaving. They're dedicating the game to them. So yeah, no, it's a big afternoon, and well done to the Roosters for doing that. Last year, I think it was the Fieries that they was on, and the year before that it could have been something else. But yeah, it's each year they do a emergency services round. And
1: I'll tell you something, Barry. You'll be beating out the Dolphins and the Rabbitohs last two games. Penrith, we beat in Canterbury Banks down on the West Tigers, so you'll finish on 44. I think Penrith, I think it'll be very close and very tight between them and the Warriors for second and third. I reckon that Penrith will know exactly, I think, the last game against West Tigers, but I think I'll just nudge out the Warriors on differential. They could finish on equal on 42, but
0: yeah. Well, it's only 18 points separating the Panthers and the Warriors in the four and against us.
1: The Warriors have got to win by 18 or 40. Thanks to our Sydney team to overtake Panthers on the differential,
0: yeah. Now, they're certainly doable for the Warriors, the way they're playing, but I think the Bunnies are going to be pretty hard to beat, though, just the same.
1: I think South Sydney will be the Warriors, I'd say. Yeah, so...
0: Well...
1: 6 weeks tomorrow night, Sydney Roosters, Penrith Grand Final, and your Roosters to get revenge for the 2003 Grand Final lot.
0: Yes, indeed. I hope so. Anyway, that's and the Amco Cup final we lost back in the '70s as well. Anyway,
1: one final thing.
0: Quickly,
1: before I go,
0: yes.
1: Dump the Sydney Swans, Barry. Give the Sydney Swans away.
0: Oh no, they are. I think they're gone for this season. I think because of those players that have been suspended. And I've got to congratulate the Swans officials, because I mean the players they've dumped. They're probably the Swans' best players. And they had no hesitation in saying, "Right, you're gone for the rest of the season." So, well done to the officials.
1: You know, the sad thing about it, Barry, is that their best player, the local, I tell you, is in a world of pain.
0: He is, yes. But I'm pretty sure there's going to be more coming out of that scandal in the weeks ahead. Anyway, but anyway, mate,
1: I really feel sorry for him and his family. I think it's going to be a tragic. A personal tragedy where alcohol has completely destroyed, ruined someone's life.
0: Yeah, so, indeed.
1: When will I ever learn?
0: Indeed. Anyway, we'll leave it there. Well, Greg, you have a good one, and take care, mate. This is Weekend Talk. It is a Saturday afternoon edition. Quick break and back with more after this.
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1: Live, opinionated.
2: Had enough of being lied to, a terrible budget, a really terrible budget. Now they're tripping over themselves to change it. We have, we've had a gutful, and I think they've tweaked. Took them a while.
1: Taking on the big issues and the stories that matter to you.
3: Now, Bowen's office says the overseas travel was necessary to strengthen international partnerships and position Australia as renewable energy superpower. 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
10: Hello, Terry.
11: I trust one is well, partially or fully sated.
10: I'm getting that way, yes, indeed. Well, what a beautiful day. I mean, you're here in the Hunter. I mean, the sun's shining. It's about 22, 23 degrees. And I've actually got my T-shirt, jeans and thongs. I got the thongs out of the cupboard and put them on today because it's just it's like a nice spring day.
11: It is. You wouldn't be dead for quids on a day like today.
10: Yes, and I've got Ray on another line. Ray's telling me at Toowoomba it's cold. He's cold, so there we go, Ray. You should be moving down to the Hunter where it's absolutely not a beautiful day. It's a beautiful day at the moment.
11: Well, yesterday was a bit coolish and wet, but Sydney was fine. Yeah. And, my brother was in Sydney and he said it was a really lovely day down there yesterday.
10: Yeah, no, it was a... It was a bit breezy as well yesterday, yeah. Wasn't it? Yeah, I mean, driving the bus around in my school run, it was sort of doing the old the rock and rolling, you know, right. The wind. It makes it for a fun drive, you know, when you when the bus is swaying from side to side in the wind, you know, it makes it quite exciting. Gives you a challenge.
11: As long as people don't regurgitate, we move too much here.
10: I'm just glad I don't go over the Stockton Bridge because I reckon that'll be on a windy day.
11: When it's windy going over that, yeah.
10: Yeah. Anyway, what's on the agenda this afternoon?
11: Just a thing that has an end in Newcastle. During the week is the anniversary of a ship called the Dunbar getting wrecked in Sydney. The captain, it was a big East Coast low. The captain mistook the gap for the head's entrance and ran the ship into theirs. 121 on board, all but one person drowned or died. One person, Jimmy Johnson, clung to the cliffs for 36 hours before he was rescued. And then he moved up to Newcastle, and about 10 years later, he had a job as the assistant lighthouse keeper at Nobby's. Another East Coast low came in, a ship called the Kawarra, which is going up to Rockhampton, took shelter in Newcastle, got washed up onto the Stockton Oyster Bank at that stage. There were 61 people on board. 60 were drowned. One person was saved. Jimmy Johnson was one of the three people who rescued this own survivor of the Kawarra in Newcastle Harbour. And the Kawarra forms part of the Stockton Breakwater.
10: Okay. There's a lot of... what would you say? I'm trying to think of the word. You know, when things happen and, you know, and you sort of... you think, oh, yeah, that was quite of... look, I'll think of the word when I'm trying to think of something else. Don't worry about it. continue, Terry. Just forget about me.
11: There's quite a number of ships that were wrecked over there, and then they built the stone breakwater out over those ships. And the Adolph is also the last, basically, big ship that's northern side of the breakwater that's rusting away now, so there's not that much left of it. But the others were incorporated into the breakwater itself. So Johnson came up to Newcastle and helped. He and the bloke of Handel and another person rescued the only survivor from the Kawarra, which was about 10 years after. 1857 was the Dunbar, with the 120 dying, and then 60 died off the Kawarra, just under 10 years later.
10: So, coincidence, isn't it? You know, because he survived, he was the only survivor, and then being the only survivor, he saved the only survivor of another wreck.
11: And that sort of thing there.
10: Fancy hanging on for 36 hours, that's a day and a half, you know?
11: That's right, yeah, at the bottom of the rocks, you know, the big, if you know, well, you'd know the rocks area, where the gap is, and the captain just mistook the gap there for the entrance into the harbour in the storm, and just went and got washed into the rocks there, and people in those days couldn't swim and didn't have life. Jackets and type of good life jackets and so on and on there. But just getting on to two cricketing things. Today is the day of the anniversary of the 451 run partnership between Don Bradman and Bill Ponsford, and at that time it was the highest recorded partnership of any wicket in cricket. It was for the second wicket, and they scored the 450 in 310 minutes, basically 5 hours to score that.
10: Well, that's less than a day's play.
11: Yeah. They finished. They got 470 odd in the day. They put on, and Bradman and Ponsford put on 451. Bill Brown had batted first and got out, and then they came in. Bradman got 244, and Ponsford got 266. Bradman was first out, so he got 244 of the 450.
10: So, that's not bad. Was that in a Shield game or a Test match?
11: No, this was a Test match.
10: At the Oval.
11: But just prior to this match, the Australians played Nottingham, and in the Nottingham side was a bowler by the name of Bill Vose, and he and Harold Larwood had been the bowlers in the body line.
10: The body line, that's right. Yeah.
11: But Vose wasn't picked for the English side, but he played against the Australians, and he bowled scon theory, which I think is their equivalent of body line, took 8 for 66. Bill Woodfull, who was the Australian captain, went to the secretary of the Nottingham Cricket Club and said, if Vose plays in the second innings, we're not going out onto the field. So the secretary must have spoken to Vose, because he pulled out with leg strain in the second innings.
10: Oh, how convenient, yes.
11: But he bowled leg theory with a leg side field. So it was still another example of body line, but after the body line series. But it wasn't in a Test match. It was in one of the lead-up matches. It was Australia playing Nottingham.
10: Because body line, was that 1933 or something?
11: 32-3. So it was 34 was the next tour to England. And Bradman got a 300 at Leeds, like he did in the 30 series, but he didn't get it in one day this time. He just got the 300 in 2 days.
10: God, if you can witness one thing going back in time and you're there, it'll be to watch Bradman score 300 in a day.
11: Yeah.
10: How good would that be, just sitting at the ground watching that?
11: That's right. Well, I mean, that's similar to a batsman getting 100 in each session, isn't it?
10: It is.
11: I remember seeing Dougie Walters' innings when he got the 100 in Perth.
10: He hit a six off the last ball. And then got out. No, I think it was about the first or second over the next day, or something like that. Very early.
11: Those sort of things there. But so that to do it once in a game, but to do it basically three times in the one day, the stamina that he must have had, the concentration that he must have had, and but the last thing also about this time is the anniversary of

0: They were scheduled to play the 1896 Olympics at Athens was scheduled to have a cricket carnival in it. Hmm. None of the sides turned up, and it was the only team event for that carnival, for that Olympics. Hmm. In 1900, in France, this was when they played this particular match, but France had the World Fair on at the same time, which went for 6 months, and the Olympics were competed over 6 months. And so they had a cricket tournament. There were supposed to be four sides: England, France, the Netherlands, and Belgium. Hmm. The Belgians didn't turn up, and Netherlands couldn't get a team. So there was only a French and English team. Now, the French team was made up of 10 ex-pommies who had basically gone over to France to help build the Eiffel Tower and stayed there. Hmm. And they formed an athletics club and a rugby club and that. And so they drew their players from that to play against the England side, which was just a club side. And somebody wrote a book about it and said that the match was played by people who were very ordinary club cricketers. But anyhow, they played 12 aside.
1: 12 aside?
0: So they batted 12. Yeah. 12, yeah. And I don't know whether they fielded 12, but they batted 12. Hmm. And it was a two-day match. England declared on the second day and sent the French side 180 to win. At one stage, they were 10 for 11. And so they decided to try and play out for a draw. It was a two-day match, so they tried to play out for a draw, but they got dismissed on 5 minutes to go. So the English side won, and they were presented with a silver medal for winning, and the French got a bronze medal, and they also got a model of the Eiffel Tower. Then eventually the Olympic Committee decided it was an Olympic event, so they represented them with a gold medal for winning, and the French got a silver
1: medal. Oh, goodness me. That's incredible story, isn't it?
0: And they were scheduled to have a cricket match at the 04 Olympics in St. Louis, but no sides turned up. So the first three Olympics were scheduled to have cricket matches, but the only one, and they played in a velodrome, a bicycle.
1: Oh, really?
0: Yeah. So I don't know what sort of wicket they played on. They wouldn't have artificial wickets in those days. They must have played a turf wicket or something inside the velodrome.
1: Oh, goodness me. Jeez. Yeah, cricket, in the Olympics.
0: Yeah, and so it's coming up again in 28.
1: Well, that's it'll be the T20, I think, wouldn't it?
0: Yeah. In LA. Yeah. So the schedule for the first three Olympics, which is an interesting fact.
1: Mm-hmm. Yeah. There you go. See, that's how good cricket is. I'm just watching the test match at the moment, and another wicket down too. I think we're two for something or other.
0: Yeah, they haven't got a bad bowling attack, the Bangladeshis.
1: No, they've got one bowler there. He bowls close to 150 k's too. I mean, he's pretty quick.
0: That's right.
1: And of course, they're batting more like... How can you score 400 plus on one innings and get all out for 60 the next?
0: Yeah. Well, as Craig said, you know, they only got the 50-odd in the practice match, warm-up match before the first test.
1: Yeah, Labuschagne was the last wicket. So, 3 for 42, Australia. Cameron Green and Steve Smith at the crease.
0: Right. We're very inconsistent at the top order.
1: Oh, aren't we? Indeed. I'm so looking forward to March next year, because that's when the sesquicentenary test is on, and I'll be there at day three. I'm so looking forward to that. We're there with my young bloke, and we're both cricket fanatics, and I actually texted him. I said, gee, Mitchell Starc had an okay start to the opening spell. It was all right.
0: You wouldn't be related to Michael Hill, the cricketer?
1: No. But was he a good cricketer?
0: Yeah, he from Newcastle. Yeah, he played Shield cricket. Took a wicket with his first ball in first class cricket.
1: Oh, really?
0: He played in Newcastle a lot of cricket. He and his father were really good. And there was another fellow, Kenny Hill, who played up in Maitland, who was the brother of Michael's father. Yeah. And he played with Western Southerners for a long time.
1: Oh, okay. Well, speaking of getting a wicket on the first ball, I went and saw my young bloke play his very first game of cricket. I think it was under 12s or something. And would you believe he got a wicket the first ball? And he played on turf, and I had to wait to play A grade in Sydney to play on turf, and he plays on turf first game. I was so jealous, but no, it was great. Mate, Terry, all the very best, salutations and all that sort of stuff, and we'll look forward to catching up with you again next week.
0: Okay. Right back at you.
1: See you, mate. I'll take care. This is Weekend Talk. It is a Saturday afternoon edition, and back with more after this.
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10: Hello, Ray.
11: Oh, good afternoon, Barry.
10: How's that weather in Toowoomba? I believe it's a little bit on the chilly side.
11: It says in the paper it's supposed to be 18 today and cloudy.
10: And what is it?
11: I think it's about 15. It mightn't be even that.
10: No,
11: dark. I had to put the kitchen light on. I had my bloody dinner.
10: Oh, really? Oh, my goodness me. You know, down here in the Hunter and along the central coast in Sydney, beautiful day. The sun's shining. You know, it's like a 22, 23 degrees. I've got my thongs on for the first time for the year, or the first time for the winter break. And, summer's around the corner.
11: Well, I know that.
10: But not in Toowoomba, apparently.
11: Yeah, well, this week it's been windy.
10: Oh.
11: Brisbane. Next week, well, I'll tell you for the whole week.
10: Yeah.
11: Sunday, partly cloudy, 10:20.
10: Mm-hmm.
11: Monday, possible shower, 12:21. Tuesday, shower or two. 12:23.
10: Well, getting warmer. There you go.
11: But it's still showering too. And then Wednesday, shower, 14:21. Then Thursday, sunny. Finally said sunny.
10: Oh, you got to wait till Thursday.
11: Yeah.
10: You see, if you lived in the Hunter, you'd have a nice sunny day today. you wouldn't have to wait.
11: Well, I bought a new shirt and a new cardigan. I went back and I found flannelette shirt there.
10: Oh, you've got one. Very good. You know, nice checks. And what is it, red, green or blue?
11: No, blue.
10: Blue, yes, yes. They go a wide range of colours, yes.
11: I only found them this week because they haven't been out. I've been getting these other shirts.
10: So then, so you've got the flannelette shirt back out. Very good. Must be getting cool.
11: Winter's nearly over, but I saw the price from $22 down to $11. I said, I'll get that, and finished up with two of them.
10: Yeah, you know, that's the thing. You can really get some bargains this time of year, especially on some of the winter clothes, because they're trying to get rid of those before the new season, you know, in a few months' time. So, I don't know if you can get a good bargain on some summer clothes, but... yeah, it might be worth checking it out.
11: Well, I've got a bargain on with a cardigan.
10: Oh, cardigans! Oh. I'm not a fan of cardigans.
11: It only cost $10, Barry.
10: Yeah, yeah. Well, that's $10 too much.
11: Soccer one. It's got a. Well, I can't. It's like a ball, and it's got all these. Stars are all around it,
10: yeah.
11: And it's got MMXXV1, and it says international.
10: Oh, okay, I don't know what that is, but and it's on a cardigan.
11: It's on a cardigan. Mm. It's gold, white, and green. That's Australian colours, isn't it?
10: Green and gold.
11: Yeah, green and gold.
10: Green and gold. That's our sporting colours.
11: Yeah.
10: Yeah.
11: On the side here, UMBRO.
10: UMBRO. Umbro.
11: Umbro.
10: Okay. That could be a brand. I'm only guessing.
11: It looks like Australian one.
10: Mm.
11: I got it for $10.
10: Well, you got a bargain. If you love your, especially if you love your cardigans. I know you love your cardigans. As I say, I'm not a great fan of cardigans. I'm not a great fan of jackets either. Very rarely do I wear a jacket. We've got a work jacket, the buses in the morning, which I wear because it's pretty cold in the morning. But I'm not a great fan of jackets either. So, yeah.
11: Well, listen to this. What? I've got two pairs of socks.
10: Mm-hmm.
11: And you wouldn't believe it, $3.
10: $3 for two pairs?
11: $3 each. Socks. And you wouldn't believe it. I got them at Coles.
10: Well, there you go. I remember. You remember the old Coles and Woolworths stores, though? You used to be able to sort of buy stuff like that, and they'd have their home brand. I think their home brand was Embassy. Embassy might have been Woolworths or Coles. Anyway, one of them. And you'd have those big wooden benches, you know. And you, I remember those. Yeah. In fact, I think the last time when I worked in Berry in South Australia, that was back in about 86, I think it was, and there was a Woolworths store there, and it was exactly like that. And I said to Teresa, we walked in, we thought, oh, wow, you know, I haven't seen one of these for years. So, I remember those.
11: Well, these socks must be out for Father's Day. Because
10: of course, yes.
11: It's got Super Dad on it.
10: Oh, and you're a Super Dad?
11: Yeah, well, I'm not a dad, but...
10: but you're still super. That's what you're trying to say.
11: I like anything special, Barry. You know, I look in the cupboards, and I even bought a pair of short jeans the other day for $10 too.
10: Oh, geez, you are shopping around for the bargains, aren't you?
11: I do. Right? Once I see that price, I said, that's it, I'll get one or two.
10: Oh, I'll have to go shopping with you. You might be able to sort of point me out to a few bargains, but don't point me to the cardigans. Oh, no way.
11: Yeah. I meant to ask you, have you got a Silly Solly down there?
10: We do. Yeah, that's a Silly Solly's are the $5 shop. Nothing in the store over
11: $5.
10: $5. Yeah, and it's good. I don't like going in there. You know why? Because I spend, I'll pick up the train. I'll have that. Yeah, no, and the staff in there are wonderful too, very friendly. So, hello to Silly Solly's there at Thornton. They're doing a good job.
11: Yeah, that's right.
10: Mm. Mate, now let's have a look at the last week's our selections. I had a look. You got three. Because you missed out. Well, we both took the Sharks, and of course the Raiders won.
11: Won again.
10: You took the West Tigers as well. But guess how many I got?
11: Two.
10: Three. So it was a 3-3 draw. There you go. Yeah, you took the Tigers, I took the Dragons, but you took Parramatta, and I took the Cowboys. Yes. So you got a win there.
11: But let's. Parramatta paid $3.50 on the tote.
10: Oh, there you go. Yeah, that's good odds. So well done. Yeah. Now let's have a look at this week's games. Are you ready?
11: Well, I lost on Parramatta last night.
10: Yeah, they played well, but just a little bit unlucky, I think.
11: They're going well.
10: The Knights or the Sea Eagles?
11: Well, I think the Knights should win.
10: Yeah, look, I've got to agree, Knights. The Rabbitohs and the Warriors.
11: Oh, Warriors are good things.
10: Oh, I think so too, yeah.
11: Yeah.
10: No worries about that. The Dragons and the Bulldogs.
11: Well, I go for the Dogs.
10: Yeah, I've gone for the Dogs too. The Titans and the Sharks.
11: Oh, well, the Sharks should come back this time.
10: Yeah, I tend to agree, yeah. And the last one is the Roosters and the West Tigers.
11: Well, the Roosters should croak like anything.
10: Well, they should. So we agree on all those selections, so we're going to be even again next week.
11: I hope it's sunny next week.
10: Well, especially where you are, things might warm up a bit. Anyway, mate, you take care. All the best. Yeah. And, we'll catch up with you next time.
11: Thanks, Barry. All the best.
10: See you, mate. This is Weekend Talk, Saturday Afternoon Edition. Back with more after this.
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13: 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A load of garbage. 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
10: And a quick sports update. Australia 3 for 50 at tee. They're chasing 64 first innings runs by Bangladesh in the second test in the series. Let's go to the phones. Luke, good afternoon.
20: Hey, Barry. How you going, mate? It's a beautiful day up here on the Hay Point. Near Mackay.
10: That's where the cricket is at Mackay. That's right.
20: It's the Bangladesh, yeah. I don't know whether we're going to win there or not. But
10: oh, I think so. I think so. once you roll a team out for 64 in the first innings, I think you've got every chance of a victory there.
20: I didn't know that had happened. Well, that might be good. And Terry was talking about the Jimmy Johnson, the only guy saved. He climbed the mast. That's how he got he was up the top of the mast. The mast didn't go underwater, so they could rescue him. You know, Jimmy Johnson.
10: Yeah, That's on the
20: Sydney on the heads there. What a rough bit of wouldn't want to miss the heads there, would you?
10: I know. I've been out on a cruise ship, and the swell's been about 8 meters, and and even like the size of a cruise ship, you can still feel it.
20: Yeah.
10: You know, swaying from side to side, and mind you, it was good. I enjoyed it. It was like a little ride.
20: If you look up what's going on with shipping, a guy called Sal Macogliano, he's a very, very merchant marine guy.
10: Yeah.
20: And he said some interesting stuff. 2013, 17th of June, in the same 8 metre swells in the Arabian Sea just south of Yemen. And another old sea shanty that if you change the name of a ship, this ship was the APL Russia, but it was renamed MOL Comfort. It was built in Nagasaki by Mitsubishi Heavy Industry, a huge, huge container vessel, really wide, really long, bigger than most, and it cracked right down the middle. The ocean. I've never heard of this, but it's really worth looking it up. 86,000 ton ship snapping in the middle because the waves are too big for the blinking ship, and containers went over the side, 26 people on board. All of them got rescued because a ship called the Yantian Express, Chinese ship, pulled over, and they got the message and then came over beside it. The crew were in a little lifeboat, an enclosed lifeboat. They couldn't use the life rafts because they would have been crushed by the containers that were coming over all the time. And all 26 of them, 12... 11 Russians, 1 Ukrainian, and 14 Filipinos were saved. You should see the looks on their faces when it came.
10: Oh, my goodness, I imagine. Jeez.
20: But just, you think everything's incredible, and just this week, same guy, Sal, what's going on with shipping? Sal, he said that there's a huge US heavy lift cargo ship that's just been abandoned, 13,000 tons just south of Japan. The seals on the propeller shaft ripped out, and then water just started flooding in, and they had to get off the ship. So once again, the seamen there are saved, but there's a lot of stuff going on that you never hear about out at sea. It's quite a wild place.
10: Did that ship sink at all, or is it?
20: Salvage people will be trying to save it, but I don't know whether it hasn't sunk yet. The other ship that Mole Comfort took about, it broke in half. They tried to bring the two halves together with the salvage crowd, but then the rear end sank by itself. The other end they towed up towards Yemen. And basically, it caught on fire and sank. So they didn't make anything out of that. And the other one, all this Jimmy Johnson stuff. Johnson, I just sat and looked at it this morning. Katie Johnson video accusations against Trump. Here, this young woman just basically lets her heart out about why she has to speak out about it. Man, it's a heavy-duty bit of stuff. It really just says she, Trump and Epstein, were responsible for the misery that she was put through, the abuse, four or five times. That's the claim she makes. But you have a look at it if you want. It's not for kids, but it's really important that this sort of stuff doesn't get shut out with Trump and Epstein, because his pants are on fire, mate, with Epstein stuff. 38,000 entries? This is one of them, but this is video, and this is the lady speaking word for word. This is what happened to me. And, you know, you can sort of sense whether people are lying or whether they're making stuff up. It really got me thinking this morning. So that's Katie Johnson video, Trump. And big one on the Chinese press. This is the South China Morning Post. China is rattled and angry by Trump's White House utter chaos and she may cancel his trip on the 23rd of September or reduce it to just one day if the USA can't plan the trip properly. And South China Morning Post, Pete Hegseth is at high risk of losing his job. This is the Secretary for Defence, or Secretary of War Crimes, they call him. But he's on the verge of being sacked. And the reason for that, J&J again, basically it's his wife, Jennifer, is brought along to a lot of these really high-security briefings. And then Mark Kelly, the senator, just got out there this morning and said, "You look at what's going on here. You have to resign because this is totally against any law we've got that you have family members." You know, your relatives get invited to the briefings. The total.
10: Luke, I got to leave there because I got the news coming up.
20: Enjoy your show too, and I'm in the good weather up here, mate.
10: Oh, I'll let you get back to it then. Enjoy.
20: I'll put my thongs on.
10: See you, mate. See you later. News is next.
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22: 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And I said, "It's got the crusts on sandwiches." I said, "I don't want the crusts on. Everyone else has them cut off." The next morning she said, "You don't have to worry about your lunch today. I've cut the crust off, friends." And I unwrapped my sandwiches and here they were with the crust still on.
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24: Now, science teacher, you know, this is how we'd address us kids. "Okay, you dirty little cockroaches." So I thought, I'm going to get him. Well, he's run up and he's looked in, put the left eye on it, looked around, put the right eye on it, looked around. He's got these two big black things around.
23: Like black eyes.
24: And he had two canes. 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You give me six of the best."
23: Uh-huh. 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
34: Good afternoon. I'm Tassava Brown. The Coalition has extended an olive branch to the Prime Minister on proposed AI regulations. It's in an effort to avoid a US-style backlash against data centres. Federal Opposition Leader Angus Taylor says something needs to be done.
35: We need AI policies that are right for this country. We should be concerned about the potential for escalation of cyber attack based on AI. We should be worried about that, and the government should be acting on that. And we saw a speech from the Prime Minister on AI where he did not even cover off on that, didn't even get into it.
34: Aussie cattle farmers could benefit as the Trump administration cuts a tariff ahead of the US November midterm elections. President Trump's announced the country will cut tariffs on 300,000 metric tons of product over the next 3 months for ground beef to be imported with no quota tariff, sold at 25% below market rates. The president says the deal will reduce prices for Americans while giving space for the great American beef herd to grow again.
0: I don't want to say which countries, but there are a few countries, but they're going to be sending in the highest quality beef, and it's something that we need.
34: Around 1 million Australian businesses have ceased trading in the last 4 years alone. Mounting inflation and price pressures have been key driving factors. The survival rate continues to plummet. Lawyers will represent a woman who was present in a Melbourne hotel room where a sexual assault allegedly took place. But the Sydney Swans have issued a fresh statement saying they categorically confirm that no member of staff is involved in the current police investigation regarding an alleged incident in Melbourne. The club says no player has been interviewed by police at this stage, with five players stood down. Sydney coach Dean Cox says separately, as a football club, they came down with sanctions.
1: As part of the investigation, I'm unaware of that, and it is an investigation. We have to let the police do their job and work through it.
35: Dean, can you?
1: So that's what we need to do.
35: Dean, can you?
1: And respectively, we have to do that.
34: A teenage boy is in a critical condition, fighting for life after being stabbed on the New South Wales Central Coast at Terrigal. It happened just before 10 p.m. last night. A 15-year-old boy remains in hospital, treated for a stab wound. Police believe the boy was in company with several other teenagers, and investigations are continuing. Thousands are flocking to Brisbane's Eat Street in Hamilton as their multicultural festival gets underway, with family-friendly arts and crafts, cultural performances, giveaways and a large range of diverse food. The festival promises something for everyone. Minister for Multiculturalism Fiona Simpson says the Eat Street partnership adds yet another flavour to the Multicultural Queensland Month celebrations.
3: I think it's a pretty awesome way to celebrate Multicultural Queensland Month with some of the people who have made Australia home from across our seas, who've brought their culture and they're sharing it and building bridges of fun, food and festival.
34: A UK court has ordered Prince Harry and six others to pay an initial $13 million after they lost their privacy case against the publisher of British tabloid, The Daily Mail. The court says Prince Harry and six other high-profile figures must make the payment within a week. In sport, the Knights and Sea Eagles are kicking off at McDonald Jones Stadium at the moment. Later, the Rabbitohs battle it out with the Warriors. Roosters captain James Tedesco has been ruled out of the clash of the West Tigers this weekend. Tedesco is still recovering from an ankle injury. Trent Robinson says he would again name Tedesco for next week's clash, the Dolphins, hoping he'll be good to go. At tea break, Australia trailed by 14 runs against Bangladesh and Mackay on day one of the second test. And in the AFL, a stunning quarter has seen Carlton take the lead in the battle with Fremantle, 67-44 in the third quarter at the moment. Taking a look at the finance, oil is worth $87 a barrel. Gold is trading at $4,603 an ounce. And one Australian dollar is currently buying 71.71 US cents. 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Mostly sunny with light winds, partly cloudy with a chance of showers tomorrow, with temperatures ranging from 12 to 20 in the city, 8 to 20 in the west. Looking further ahead, sunny on Monday, showers on Tuesday and Wednesday. At the moment in the city, it's 23 degrees, Bankstown 23, Richmond 24. That's the latest 2SM News. I'm Tasaba Brown.
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10: Yes, and coming up in about an hour's time, we'll be crossing over to Melbourne for the Melbourne Western Bulldogs AFL clash. Now, it's an important game, particularly for Melbourne, because if they can get into the top four with a victory, but Western Bulldogs, they're either going to finish ninth or tenth. Adelaide and GWS after that, well, GWS are out, but Adelaide can move into the top six if they get a win. So, yeah, two very important games coming your way, all live right here on this station. 13 12 69 is our number. Let's go to the phones. We've got Kerry. Hello, Kerry. Are you there, Kerry? No, it doesn't look like Kerry's there. All right, okay. Well, what we'll do, we'll leave Kerry there and we'll go to George. Hello, George.
5: Baz, my man.
10: Mate, how's it all going?
5: I just got off the oxygen bottle I was going through. I popped here, holding my breath, waiting to speak to you.
10: I know. Yes, it's hard, isn't it? Actually, I've been pretty busy this afternoon.
5: Yeah, it has been a good show. I appreciate it. Yeah, and I say that all in jest too, but...
10: I know.
5: Anyone to be alarmed, George is okay.
10: Isn't it funny you say some things like that, you know, tongue-in-cheek stuff, but people take you seriously. And
5: that's right.
10: Yeah, and you're only joking, and but anyway.
5: Anyway.
10: No sense of humour nowadays, do they? People just have no sense of humour.
5: Well, it's just sort of unfortunate and sad in a way when you say it like that, yeah. And I always like to see the funny side of things, as you do.
10: Oh, indeed.
5: And you present yourself on this program as a humorous, wonderful, caring, thoroughly thoughtful.
10: Oh, keep going. You've got about sexy, suave and sophisticated too. You've got to throw that in.
5: Oh, yeah, right. Okay, back. I wanted to talk about the Royal Couple, but before I say do you work from home?
10: No, because bus driving from home would be a little bit difficult.
5: Oh, no, I mean when you're on the radio.
10: Oh, no, I come into the 2HD studios, which is at Sandgate, right opposite the cemetery. And,
5: do you get all the human resources and that? Do you get an electric fry pan where you cook sausages and onions and that and for lunch and fresh bread rolls and have a microwave and an oven and an urn and toilet paper and stuff like that?
10: We get toilet paper. We don't have to bring our own, which is good. But we do have a coffee machine, which I do appreciate when I get in.
5: Oh, you're getting ripped off, man. You're worth more. No way.
10: I remember the days. I don't know whether you remember or not, but going back when I first started here, my first bit was back in 2000, end of 2005, I think it was. And the sports show on a Saturday, I used to do a bit of panelling for them. And anyway, they would come in with these pies, sausage rolls, cakes, and goodness knows what else from one of the bakeries in town, to give to the guys on the sports show. And I'm thinking, wow, I only wish that happens now in the afternoon, but no, it doesn't. I get nothing.
5: You know, that's dedicated, isn't it, when you do that? And that's why, that's why we're losing them traits.
10: Oh, we are, yes.
5: Well, next time you come into the station, bring in a cardboard tray full of donuts.
10: That was a days when I think it was Gary Harley used to host a sports show on a Saturday morning on 2HD, and yes, his sponsors would certainly look after him. So good on him too.
5: Okay, we've digressed now. Meghan and Markle, I mean Prince Harry and Meghan Markle.
10: I know who you mean.
5: Yeah, Meghan and Markle. That was a comedy show, wasn't it? The British had that, wasn't it? Markham and Meagle or something?
10: Oh, something like that, yes.
5: Yeah. So anyway, she's got a new gig. She's going to become a famous movie star in Britain. But that's the reason for them leaving there, not let alone that all their podcasts have failed. They're in debt. And poor old Harry, he wrote a book. He bagged his entire family, gave everyone up, went against the rules, and now they want to go back to England because Meagle has a script in. Could you imagine the royal family? They'd be squirming. She's going to play a role in the movie. If she kisses or caresses or touches anyone in that movie, that would be catastrophic for the royal family. How are they going to allow that? She's either going to be a statue, or play a role where she's
10: She doesn't have a romantic interlude.
5: Yeah. Could you imagine that, Meghan Markle in a silk gown, like with James Bond lying back, and that's the heir to the throne.
10: It sort of brings into a lot of questions, isn't it? Not a lot of answers, but certainly a lot of questions.
5: Yeah, and not only that, all Harry's lawsuits have failed, and now they're slugging him for $65 million, and he seems to be going back to live in England. Maybe Daddy might pay for it. I don't know. Mm. And to top it off, with poor old Andrew. And and what he done to William and Kate, he's actually, I don't get it. you're either a child or uneducated. And I thought he had more nous about him than that, to go to those lengths to bring the family down and then wanting to reside back in the country where he's been a part of 500 years, you know?
10: Yeah.
5: And due to her getting a movie role, a cameo role in something, could you imagine the establishment? They'd be just squirming now.
10: Mm.
5: Oh, my God, what on earth is going on?
10: It makes you think. I mean, I'm not a royalist at all, but I do have a lot of admiration for the royal family. I mean, they're patrons on so many charities. They've raised lots of money for various you know, worthy causes. Especially being Charles, you couldn't just go down to the local hamburger joint, could you? Grab a burger. I mean, they're virtually a prison in their own homes, in their home places. So it's I think it'd be a tough life. I've got a lot of admiration and respect for them.
5: No, you're right. Everything you said was just totally 150% correct.
10: Mm.
5: For a family to establish themselves for the centuries, even if we paid what they produced,
10: mm,
5: and we grew as a society of human beings, where they sort of put everyone into a position where we lead the life we do today.
10: Indeed, I think the one person responsible for humanising the royal family was the late Princess Di. I thought she, the way she portrayed herself. She got involved in lots of charities, and she sort of humanised the royal family. And
5: she did.
10: And it was a very sad day when she passed.
5: She was a little risque for them, I think. And you know, what you said is correct. She was a wonderful human being, and it should never have ended in the way it did. It's just, it's so sad. But, we must stay strong. Life goes on.
10: Indeed.
5: And hope that we all really have a good time.
10: That's right. And there's cricket. You got cricket to watch. And it's August. My goodness me, this is like heaven for me.
5: It's like watching a game of chess.
10: Oh, no, it's excitement plus, it really is.
5: It's only excitement when you was on the hill at the Sydney cricket ground back in the 70s. That's when
10: you was. That's right. And back in those days, you could bring your esky. Remember, you could bring your esky, and I think you were only limited to one carton of beer or something per person or whatever. And I mean, geez, if I drank 24 cans of beer, I wouldn't wake up for a week.
5: Yeah, you know what? I think the cricket was a pastime when you was on the hill.
10: They probably didn't see a lot of cricket, no.
5: Yes.
10: Oh, dear. Yeah, no, so times have certainly changed a lot, haven't they?
5: They have. I used to go to the Speedway at Sydney there.
10: Oh, Parramatta?
5: No, Sydney at the showground.
10: Oh, okay, yeah.
5: Right. In the 70s, yeah, and we used to get up against the fence when the midgets and that would fly around and throw the gravel and the dirt and mud up against your face and that as they screamed around. Yeah, no, it was fantastic, yeah.
10: I went to Parramatta Speedway once or twice, and it's a great evening of entertainment, it really is, and it's very family-oriented. And a lot of action, it's great. Now, I love watching the Speedway bikes. They're probably my favourite.
5: Baz, have you got 30 seconds to tell you about a Speedway incident I was involved in?
10: Oh, of course I have. I'm counting down now, 29, 28.
5: Okay. This is gospel. I lived in the eastern suburb of Sydney, Blarberry's Botany Bay. We went to Liverpool Speedway to watch a local tow truck driver go in a smash-up derby at Liverpool Speedway. And I'll say the name now. It was Mascot Cohen. And it was a 63 Ford. And we're all, us kids, I'm 16 years of age, and we're standing at the entry point to where the cars go into the arena.
10: Yeah.
5: And you watch them all come by, and all the cars are all battered and bashed, and they've got pillows and airbags, and they've got cushions around them, and they've got drums, and they made regulated to. So anyway, the cars are going into the arena, and I'm standing there, and a 63 Ford come by, and it stopped, and the driver got out, and this is fair dinkum, but I'm telling you, my mates are on the. The driver said, "No, I'm not going in." He panicked. This bloke says, "I'm looking for a driver." I put my hand up. This is fair dinkum, Baz. I put my hand up, and he said, "Right, I'm coming here." And I walked into a little side shed at entry to the track. He said, "Sign this." I said, "I got no license on this or that." He said, "Doesn't matter." He said, "Just sign that." And I signed it. So I've gone out, they give me a helmet, and I've jumped in the 63 Ford and lined up, and away I go into the arena at Liverpool Speedway, and there was 100 cars involved, and I was probably the 80th car, and I drove in, I turned to my right, and all the cars' noses were pointed to the fence. It was like, well, everyone, as you come in the ring, one and two, you nose to the fence, and nose to the fence, and it was lined up. And then when they rang the bell, everyone took off in reverse. So I'm out there, I've lined up, they've all, and I've watched the last cars, and they shut the gate, and then they let the siren go. Well, everyone took off in reverse, but no one told me the rules. You can.
10: It's a special up derby. There's no rules.
5: No, there's rules. You can only hit someone in reverse.
10: Ah, okay.
5: Yeah, and you can only use first gear to pull out of the collision. And then you must go back into reverse. So everyone's flying around in reverse. Well, I took off around the drag strip forward. And I got this 64 Falcon going at about 50 mile an hour. And I watched this F.B. Holden come around the track in reverse. He must have had a highway dip in it, because I reckon he was doing about 60 mile an hour. And I hit him flush. And we went crash. I survived. When I opened my eyes up, the front of the 64 Falcon's front end was pushed up where I was just looking at the bonnet.
10: Oh.
5: It folded, yeah. And this guy, he took off. And what happens is when you get in a big collision, they blow the horn, everyone must stop. They come and gather you, take you back to the center of the track, assess you. When everything's fine, go again. And that's how it worked. And I remember I was the 11th car out of 100, so I was pretty good. And when they stopped the meeting and pulled me out of the car, and when I went to the center of the speedway track, I looked up at the hill, and there was all my friends. And that just cheering.
10: You nearly made the top. Nearly made the top 10.
5: And I put my hand up. I said, "I'll drive that."
10: Oh dear! Yeah, it's great. Yeah. Great entertainment, the old speedway. Remember it well.
5: Anyway, yeah, that was great. Yeah. All right.
10: Anyway, George,
5: I appreciate you taking time out to speak to me. Have a wonderful afternoon.
10: You too, mate. Take care, and we'll catch up with you again maybe another time.
5: Yeah, for sure. We will. Thank you.
10: See you, mate. This is Weekend Talk. Saturday afternoon edition. Gorgeous Saturday afternoon here in the Hunter as well, and down the coast, Central Coast and so on. If you'd like to take part, it's very easy. You pick up the phone, you ring this number, 13 12 69. If you're a little bit too bashful and you sort of, you don't want to talk on the radio, but I still want to, maybe get my message across, you can do that too. 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
10: Hello, Mandy.
22: Hello, Barry. How are you?
10: I'm really good, thank you, and looking forward to, another big weekend.
22: Yes.
10: And they tell me it's a big weekend in Broken Hill, particularly for a music festival. Was it the Monday Festival?
22: Yeah. And unfortunately, we had so much rain on Thursday, and that's when it starts. And a lot of people couldn't get in.
10: Oh, but you're kidding. In Broken Hill. And it's,
22: I know, because it was just flooded and muddy. But I've been following it, so
10: they've changed. They've changed the name of it to the Muddy Festival. Is that?
22: I felt sorry for them, honestly. But Dragon and.
10: The organisers, they do a top job. I mean, it takes ages, a lot of hard work to put this thing together, because some of the entertainment, you've got Leo Say, you've got My Sex, you've got the Whitlams, you've got Jessica Mowboy, the Baby Animals, it's just an incredible lineup. Wendy Matthews will be there too, and it's just unbelievable the amount of talent that is at the Monday Festival. And would you believe, I sort of had a look at the website and I'm thinking, my God, it's sold out. Every day sold out.
22: Yeah.
10: Incredible,
22: and
10: isn't it?
22: I know, and I'm just like, why didn't it have to rain? the pool, right, yep. Okay.
10: And you would think that if you're going to have a music festival you're almost guaranteed of getting no rain, you'd pick Broken Hill, wouldn't you? You would.
22: Absolutely.
10: Of course, bucket it down on Thursday night.
22: I know. Yeah. Anyway, the Eels last night. Now, I don't think that third try should have went to the Dolphins. I don't know what you think. But
10: yeah, look, I thought he lost the ball. But that's the thing about the bunker that's really annoying me and a lot of others too, because the consistency isn't there. You know, you'll see a try which is, you know, in similar, and they'll say it's no try. And yet, and that one, which I thought he lost the ball, he awarded the try. I can't work it out.
22: No, me neither.
10: That's why I reckon they should just have one person in control of the bunker, and that one person every game, in you know, for the whole season, and that may make it a bit more, you know, consistent.
22: It would, exactly. Mm. So anyway, I'm going Knights today. I love their stunning ball going up and down every time they get in, and. Yes, Warriors, Dragons, Sharks and your Roosters.
10: Yes, yes. Big day of the Roosters too on Sunday, because it's all they've got three games. I think the New South Wales Police Force are playing some other, you know, because it's the Emergency Services Day.
22: Oh, right.
10: And then you got the women's game, the Roosters and the West Tigers. And the West Tigers women are putting on a pretty good show this year, because they're going quite well. The Roosters are on top. I think they're going to be pretty hard to beat. But the West Tigers are doing well. And of course, then the first grade comes on with the Roosters and the West Tigers about 4 o'clock.
22: Yeah, no, I can't wait to watch that one. So, anyway, I'll let you go.
10: Oh, that's all right. No, but I think the game of the round, I mean, there's two games I reckon that are pretty hard to pick, and that's South and the Warriors. I reckon that's going to be pretty tough. I've taken the Warriors, though.
22: Because,
10: you know, well, they're in good form at the moment. They really are. They're going well.
22: I think so.
10: Yeah.
22: Yeah.
10: I think when it comes to the coach of the year, is it Andrew Webster? Is he the coach of the Warriors? I think he'd be right up there as well as a possible coach of the year. They're doing extremely well. And the other one that I reckon is pretty tight is Dragons and Bulldogs. It's kind of like a bit of a toss of the coin, that one.
22: I know, and I didn't look it up. It's at Allianz Stadium, and I'm just like, I know my stepson's going to be there, and I'm just like, oh, good grief, that I didn't pick the Doggies that are there, my second favourite team, and I'm just like, Mandy, you've blown it again.
10: You've done it again. That's it. Yeah.
22: Yeah.
10: Actually, the other person that could be Coach of the Year, the Knights coach, he's done extremely well with virtually the same team as last year that come the Wooden Spoon. And Justin Holbrook, and he's done marvellous there at the Knights. So I reckon those two, the Knights and the Warriors, certainly the Coach of the Year contenders.
22: Yeah, rightio.
10: That's just my prediction,
22: well,
10: anyway.
22: Yeah, it's a shame about what happened with the Swannies.
10: I know, yeah. It's very sad, but I'm pretty impressed with the Swans officials. I mean, they didn't hesitate. They dropped those five players, and you're out for the rest of the season. And some of those players are their best players.
22: Yeah.
10: You know, and I'm thinking, well, I just wonder if an NRL club would do the same. But no, the Swans, they're not messing around, and I think they've virtually more or less said that's it for the rest of the year. You know,
22: we're
10: going to drop those players, that's it, you know. And hopefully the players that come in for them have a blinder. And, I mean, I still hope the Swans win, but it's going to be a lot tougher now.
22: Same.
10: Mm.
22: Oh, well. Mm. Silly guys. Oh, damn it. Right. Okay. All right, Barry, you have a great afternoon.
10: I'm going to give my best shot. And do you live far from the where they have the Monday Festival?
22: Well, Silverton's about 20 k's from me.
10: Oh, okay. So you wouldn't be able to hear any of the concert.
22: Just say about 40 k's, but with a caravan just lined up, probably doing about 3 kilometres an hour.
10: Oh, jeez.
22: Oh, no.
10: Really?
22: It's just like a snail trail of caravans. Yes. I know.
10: And they'll probably, hopefully none of them will get bogged after all that rain on Thursday, but it's a great, it's a fantastic lineup of, you know, good Aussie talent there too, so yeah, no wonder it's booked out. Anyway, Mandy, have a good one, and you enjoy, and good luck with your Parramatta Reels. They're playing some pretty good football.
22: Oh, yeah. Thank you, Barry. Bye.
10: No worries. All the best. This is Weekend Talk. It is a Saturday afternoon edition, and 13 12 69 is our number.
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9: Hello, Jan.
10: Hello, Barry. I just wondered if anyone still has a sense of humour out there. Is it just me? You were talking about sense of humour some time ago.
9: Because I reckon a lot of people have sort of lost their sense of humour, don't you think?
10: Unbelievable. I used to live in Brisbane many years ago when they had a lovely old Queensland homes all in the inner suburbs.
9: Oh, lovely, yeah.
10: And we usually drive from the Darling Downs round the back way through Kilcoy and up to the Sunshine Coast. But we decided to go through the city and go through all the lovely old suburbs. Well, I was very sad to see that so many of those beautiful homes that we'd knocked down replaced with big storage sheds and cinemas. But what got me, nobody laughed, and I thought it was funny. The cinema had a sign up. We've got recliners, ultra-soft recliners. And I thought, what would you do if you got an ultra soft? You'd go to sleep. The place would be full of people snoring. I thought it was hilarious, but nobody else got the
9: joke. No sense of humour, no sense of humour. No, but that is true, though. You get sort of... I get on my own lounge, and I was watching the football last night. I actually fell asleep watching the Canberra. I got myself so comfortable, I dozed off.
10: The minute you get into a soft recliner, you'll drop off.
9: That's it.
10: And then the next sign that got me was the storage shed. One of them had a big sign up. You buy the stuff, we store it for you. So anyhow, I thought that was funny. Anyhow, when we finally got up to the Sunshine Coast, I'm sitting there watching these, because I've been going up there for many years, and once you see the odd ship out there going by, you know, I love sitting there watching the ships go by, but just a few little yachts and things. But no, it's constant stream of massive big... You know, those container ships?
9: Yeah.
10: It's going
9: up and down the coast. Yeah.
10: It's like the M1, you know. You couldn't believe how much of this is bringing junk that they're going to end up in the
9: it's a lovely area up there too, isn't it, the Sunshine Coast?
10: It is, but sadly it's going to be ruined, like, you know, paved paradise and...
9: I think that's happening all over, isn't it? You know, as towns expand and new subdivisions created and stuff like that, it's it kind of loses its identity, doesn't it?
10: Well, they are losing their identity, and I just feel, but they're building a whole new town called Aura.
9: Aura.
10: Call it town Aura. Yeah.
9: Aura, really?
10: Yeah, they've got the signs up. Or

0: the new township, yeah. And I think, oh my goodness me.
1: I wonder who came up with that name. I mean, do they sit around a table and say, what are we going to call this? You know?
0: I just thought it was really funny.
1: I reckon they put names in the hat and they just happen to pull that one out. Aura, you put it out of the hat, that has to be it now.
0: So where do you live? Aura, yeah. silly names. And I'm totally entertained by the whole silly names of things. But, you know, it does make me sad because it's this loss of sense of humour that this younger generation have.
1: Yeah. Well, because I haven't been watching shows like we watched in the 70s, you know, like the Two Ronnies and the old shows. I mean, they were full of humour, and now their humour is totally different now.
0: Well, it's all so blatant now. It used to be fairly subtle, so...
1: Yeah.
0: I suppose you'd have to think it through to see what
1: I was like. I started watching this show called Shameless, and it's a bit rude. I mean, there's a bit of naughty stuff and bad language and all that, but I get a good laugh out of it. You wouldn't put it this way. You wouldn't show it to your mum or whatever. You know, it's not one of those shows. But that's the sort of humour that we're getting now. And as much as I have a good laugh out of it, it's still not as good as the humour of the 60s and 70s, is it?
0: But I think the sad thing is about it, whereas it's blatant now, and they've got to keep making it worse and worse because people don't laugh anymore unless it's extremely stupid.
1: That's a good point, yeah.
0: It's very sad. And I thought, oh, haven't these people got a sense of humour? You know, I just think calling a town Aura was ridiculous.
1: Well, it's probably got a nice aura around it. There you go.
0: Well, next thing, will the smoke be rising up from the corners and stuff? I don't know. But anyhow, I do think that this country has lost its way as we, you know, all those ships, where were they coming from? China. Now, the previous chap before they started talking about this, he was saying about boats being sunk on the ocean. So while Mr. Bowen's running around sending his country broke, masses of great big container ships and oil tankers are ruining the planet with all this junk they're bringing here. And so send Australia broke because we've lost all their manufacturers. It's ridiculous.
1: Yeah. I mean, we've still got to bring those oil tankers in, though. I mean, they can still come in. My goodness me, we certainly do need that, that's for sure.
0: We used to drill for oil.
1: We did. We're in the Bass Strait, we used to, and on the West Australian coast and stuff. And I know the town of Eden on the south coast was they had this dirty great big, I think it was BP, container, you know, like it must have been a... They weren't producing, but it must have been like a storage. And massive it was, but I think that's gone now. The whole sort of world is changing, isn't it?
0: So they think it's smart. We've got, 39 days of oil.
1: It's better than 38 days, I suppose.
0: That's another...
1: Every cloud has a silver lining.
0: It's also silly. I'm sorry, my sense of humour is... Never stop working.
1: I'm glad they made the decision, though, to actually build a, you know, like our own refinery. I think that's, but it's still years away. By the time they start working on it, I mean, it's still going to take a couple of years to complete. So,
0: the sad thing about the whole planning, the Sunshine Coast has been promised fast trains to Caloundra, at least. It's just a short hop over from Beerwell, which is not that far. And they had to say, oh, we're going to build this rail line. Isn't it going to be wonderful? It's not going to be finished till 2032.
1: Yeah. Well, they've always promised a fast service, too, between Sydney and Newcastle and Sydney and Canberra.
0: So it's like everything else. How many cars could have been off the road if they had that rail line fixed beforehand? But it's all going for the Olympics, the silly Olympics, which are... total waste of money. And
1: well, not necessarily. I mean, you're going to be left, once the Olympics is over, you're going to be left with a lot of good infrastructure, you know, which is like Sydney, you know, like, you know, they had the Olympic Stadium and most of it's sort of like sports stuff, but...
0: They've got a massive big Suncorp Stadium. It is massive. It's bigger than the Coliseum. It's just incredible. We drove past it. I thought, nope, that's not good enough. They've got to build another
1: one for the Olympics, yep.
0: It's a bit like ancient Rome, you know, lots of people sitting around watching the people bashing each other up. Well, like
1: the gladiators, back in those days.
0: It's the gladiators, they're back.
1: I remember that show on telly. I think it was Gladiators. Remember that?
0: Yeah, that was pretty cool.
1: What a silly idea, but it was fun to watch, actually. It got me in. Anyway, Jan, we'll leave it there. You have a good one. All the very best. Great catching up with you too, and enjoy the rest of the weekend.
0: Yes, you too. Bless you.
1: Bye. See you later. This is Weekend Talk, Saturday afternoon edition.
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here. Just sort of trying to hit a song, but it's not working. So you might have to put up with me singing, maybe. I don't know. Anyway, I do have something to talk about, if you wish. And that's about a solar eclipse. A once-in-a-generation total eclipse was visible across parts of Europe, the UK and Russia and Greenland and Iceland last week. Australia will soon have, would you believe... have its turn, and experts say it'll be worth the wait. Dr. Ryan French, a solar astrophysicist at the Laboratory for Atmospheric and Space Physics in Colorado, reckons we have 2 more years to wait, and that'll be the first of a flurry. It's working now. There you go. But I'll finish his story anyway, because it is quite interesting. 2 more years to wait in that first flurry of solar eclipses. Australia's getting a kind of unbelievable string of 4 total eclipses in 10 years, all starting in 2028. It's all passing through major cities, by the way. The first one will be July 22, 2028. That's when the Great Australasian Eclipse, which is being called, will see the moon completely obstruct the sun in the Kimberley region of Western Australia about 11 o'clock in the morning. The path will also include southwestern Queensland, rural New South Wales, like towns of Bourke and Dubbo, Mudgee, Orange, and then directly over Sydney for about 4 minutes at 2 p.m. Australian Eastern Standard Time. Remember, put that down in the diary, July 22nd, 2028. Now, that particular eclipse will be the first Sydney seen since March of 1857, and a sight that won't be seen again for, well, you might have to put this down in a little diary as well. The next one is predicted after that, 2858. You heard right. The year of 2858. There you go. So you've got about another 800 years. If you miss this one, don't go to sleep, will you? This is Weekend Talk. This is a Saturday afternoon edition. Great to have you along.

Carole King, yes, it's too late. She had a great album called Tapestry back in the 70s. It was a big seller. This is Weekend Talk. We go across the Super Radio Network here from Newcastle's 2HD. And a quick sports update for you in the NRL. Right on half-time, Manly have scored a try and the kick to come. They lead the Knights 22 points to 18. Very exciting game. Sea Eagles 22, Knights 18 with a kick to come. And in the AFL, it's just about full-time. And this is an incredible result because Fremantle are on top of the competition. And Carlton, I mean, they've struggled the last couple of years. I mean, they've always been down the bottom in the easy beats, but they've this year they've really lifted. And they lead Carlton, or they lead Fremantle 119-82. And Carlton are also in the top 10, because what happens in the AFL, they have what's called a top 10. So the first week of the finals, it is 7th versus 10 and 8th versus 9th. And then those the winners of those go into the next stage of the finals of the following week, and then first will play fourth, second will play third, fifth will play one of the winners of the week before, and so forth. So it's not a bad system. I don't mind it. But anyway, Carlton are certainly there. 119-82 they lead. And in the cricket, Australia, they were chasing 64 because they bowled Bangladesh all out for 64. Australia are 3 for 100 with Steve Smith and Cameron Green at the crease.

0: Rupert Holmes, liking those Pina Coladas, the Escape song. We've got the latest news coming up in a few minutes, and then after that, an AFL doubleheader. Stick around.
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3: 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Mate, I say to her, we've been together for decades, and you are rather decayed. 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
12: Good afternoon, I'm Tasava Brown. A third woman has hired legal representation over an alleged sexual assault at a party with 5 Sydney Swans players in a Melbourne hotel. She's the third woman to seek legal help over the allegations. The Sydney Swans have issued a fresh statement saying no member has been interviewed in the ongoing investigation into an alleged sexual assault inside the hotel. The club categorically confirms that no member of staff is involved in the hotel-related police investigation. A candlelight vigil has been held for 18-year-old Lily Hooper. Members of her community have turned out to a candlelight vigil in Willis Park as the Oakdale teen's body has been recovered this week in an isolated part of Natai National Park. Premier Chris Minns has offered apologies for his role in the spread of false news, saying she was found alive. Ms. Hooper's cause of death is yet to be established. Meteorologists say the El Niño event developing over the Pacific Ocean is likely to be the strongest in living memory. 2027 is likely to be the hottest year on record globally. And it's clear that the current El Niño weather pattern is an unprecedented event. A 15-year-old boy is fighting for life after he was allegedly stabbed at Terrigal on the New South Wales Central Coast last night. Crews were called to a home on Painters Lane just before 10 p.m. with paramedics treating the 15-year-old for an alleged stab wound. New South Wales Police has urged anyone with information or CCTV footage to come forward. A weapon has not been found and investigators are yet to identify a person of interest. A new report has found Australians continue to place high value on local film, TV and online content as the sector increasingly competes with global competition. More than 8 in 10 Australians say access to local stories and content remains important, with three quarters interested in watching more. Screens Australia Chief Executive Deirdre Brennan says the sector is an essential part of our culture and economy.
13: The economic contribution of our screen and games industry is over $11 billion. That's on par with the space and the air transport industry. It employs nearly 70,000 Australians. And the fascinating thing, we've really seen that it's a collection of small to medium businesses. And as businesses, they really punch well above their weight.
12: The Property Council of Australia has welcomed the New South Wales Government's proposal to rezone the Westmead South Precinct. But there are calls for more work to be done around freeing up industrial land to unlock potential. New South Wales Executive Director Katie Stevenson says Sydney's ongoing housing supply challenge needs to be addressed.
14: Industrial land supports the warehouses, freight hubs, building supplies, data centres and logistic businesses that keep goods moving for growing New South Wales. Every new housing estate needs somewhere to store, stage and distribute building materials, and every growing community needs freights, logistics, repair services, trade supplies and local jobs close to where people live.
12: President Donald Trump says the United States will allow up to 300,000 metric tons of beef to be imported over the next 3 months without being subject to out-of-quota tariffs. It's a move expected to benefit Australian producers. In a social media post, Mr. Trump revealed importers had agreed to a 25% cut to prices over the next 3 months without risking tariffs into the US. The post made no mention of which countries or importers would be exempt from tariffs. Beef producers across the US have criticised the move, saying it would not help Mr. Trump's quest to help grow the size of the US beef herd. In sport, at halftime, the Manly Sea Eagles are leading 24-18 against the Knights at McDonald Jones Stadium. Later on, the Rabbitohs battle it out with the Warriors. Dragons captain Clint Gutherson has played his last game of the year after succumbing to a knee injury. Gutherson is still hopeful of returning this season, declaring he'll do everything he can to get back. Teammate Emre Gull has been granted an immediate release to begin his Super League career. Collingwood, Scott Pendlebury and Braden Maynard will miss the wild card final. Pendlebury strained his hamstring and will miss 2 to 3 weeks. Maynard suffered a knee injury at training. To finance, oil is worth $87 a barrel and $1 Australian is buying 71.7 US cents. 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Mostly sunny with light winds, partly cloudy with a chance of showers tomorrow, with temperatures ranging from 12 to 20 in the city, 8 to 20 in the west. Looking further ahead, sunny on Monday, showers on Tuesday and Wednesday. At the moment in the city, it's 20 degrees in Bankstown, 20, Richmond, 23. That's the latest 2SM News. I'm Tassava Brown.
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0: And today, Saturday, August 22nd, would you believe it is Eat a Peach Day? And I must admit, I don't mind the old peach. I used to get the cans of two fruits, you know, the peaches and pears and that heavy syrup. Oh, it's nice. Anyway, the peach tree finds its origins deep in the northwestern region of China, nestled in between the Tarim Basin and the Kunlunshan Mountains. And this tree is the origin of what are arguably two of the world's best fruits, the peach and the nectarine. Now, what few people know is that the nectarine is actually the same species of fruit as the peach. Now, peach's botanical name is Prunus persica, and the persica name comes from its widespread cultivation in Persia, but that isn't actually where the peach comes from. It quickly spread throughout Europe and the Mediterranean, and eventually found its way to the Americas in the 16th century by way of the Spanish explorers. But by the 19th century, cultivation had begun in the Americas, and now it can be found and enjoyed all over the world in infinite varieties, from white peaches to nectarines. And how is it that nectarines and peaches are the same fruit but nectarines are furless? Well, now that's a recessive trait of the peach. In fact, the recessive trait of the peach tree has been selectively bred by nectarine farmers. And every year, nectarines appear on peach trees as a result. And Eat a Peach Day is the perfect opportunity to enjoy either one. Yes, I love the old peach. Not bad. I love stone fruits. I really do. And yeah, looking forward to the stone fruit season, which is home. Well, it's only around the corner, really, isn't it? So, it's, eat a peach tree. No, not a peach tree, but eat a peach. That's the day. If you're going to eat a peach, make sure you do it today because it's Eat a Peach Day. Anyway, that's it from yours truly, Barry Hill. I'll catch you again next time. And but do stay on because we have got a double header of AFL action. First up, we've got Melbourne and the Western Bulldogs, and that'll be followed by Adelaide and GWS. Enjoy the rest of your Saturday.

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1: And welcome to the MCG. The sun is shining and boy, have we got a big game for you. So many permutations as the Demons prepare to host the Western Bulldogs. This is AFL Nation for 4 and 20 Pies, Australia's original fan food. And for new generation DAF trucks, this is the pre-game show for Before You Dig, Before Every Job Search, Before You Dig online every time. Both teams out on the ground for the warm-up for Ream, who's running hot with over 80 years of manufacturing hot water in Australia. It's got to be Ream. Both teams as selected, bearing in mind Van Rooyen is out. He's been suspended for 3 matches. He failed in his appeal. And Xavier Lindsay was put in the team yesterday. So apart from that, both teams as selected. Stephen Quartermain with you as I welcome my co-commentator this afternoon, Miles Fitzner.
2: Quarters, great to be here. What a game this is going to turn out to be. Ramifications everywhere through the ladder and plenty to play for.
1: We will go through what it all means in a minute. 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And happy 62nd birthday.
3: Yeah, 62 and 3 days. That's worth
1: You're
3: remembering.
1: Old.
3: Oh, shit.
2: Don't have a day over 42, Dermot.
3: Yeah, I'm being reminded of it just constantly.
1: Now, Dermot, Miles and I put our minds together, which is nothing special, I can assure you.
3: Came up with a halfway.
1: But this is what happens now. Yeah. Given the fact, by the way, if you've just tuned in, you've been out all day, Carlton have walloped the Dockers by 37 points, 119 to 82. So this is what it means for the Dogs and the Ds. Now, if the Dogs win today, they will finish 8th and play Collingwood. If the Dogs lose today, it looks like, all things being equal, they will play the Crows in Adelaide.
4: In Adelaide.
1: So plenty of incentive for the Bulldogs to win to avoid the interstate trip. Now, if the Ds win, they get the double chance. But if they lose today, they can drop as low as 7th, depending on other results. We're assuming that Hawthorn win, we're assuming that Geelong win, we're assuming a lot of things, but it looks like this is what
3: Adelaide got.
1: This Adelaide have got the Giants in Adelaide, so you think that they get that job done
3: as well.
1: So basically, we're trying to simplify things. But if the Ds lose, they could drop to 7th. They win, they're sweet, stay in the top 6 and get the double chance. The Dogs win, they play Collingwood 8th, they lose, they play the Crows in Adelaide in the wild card round.
2: Yeah, well, so you've got Collingwood here, blockbuster Derm, or the Dogs have got to travel to Adelaide in a wild card final on Adelaide's home deck.
3: So it's the perfect scenario for them. Once you start saying to yourself, oh, well, if we don't win this, it's probably a silver lining because we get to play at home against such and such. I've never subscribed to that. I heard Simo talking about it. You don't want to be 4th. You'd prefer to be 5th and play a home final than 4th. No, you want 4th.
1: Yeah.
3: You want to be in the bona fide best 4 teams in the comp. As soon as you start massaging your future for a better draw, you're in a world of bother. You just drop the hammer and you play to your full capabilities, your full capacity, and see where it takes you and fear no one.
1: Okay, a couple of quickies, Derm. What will be the unmissable moment today for Drinkwise? You won't miss a moment if you Drinkwise.
3: Max will have his best game of the year, which is saying something.
1: And the key matchup for Seek for the best job matches, Seek and You Shall Find.
3: So that'll be Bont is the one who might be able to take it up to Melbourne and really stick it to them. But I can't see Cozzy Pickett going to him. But we'll look. It's probably going to be Sparrow, who's re-signed, which is wonderful news for Melbourne. You take where this club was at this stage on the eve of their last game last year and where they are now. Congratulations to the Melbourne Footy Club for what you have done. You've made hard decisions and it's come out trumps for you. So I'm thinking the Bont, and he'd probably go Sparrow or even Jack. We'll take him on. I'd say Sparrow.
1: The coin toss for Keno goes $40 million jackpot. Download the app. It's the Bulldogs kicking to the punt road end.
2: Yes, they are.
1: Bulldogs kicking to the punt road end. So we're all ready to go here at the MCG to start proceedings. Here's Miles Fitzner.
2: The first ball up for Nelson Irrigation, helping growers make every drop count. In the middle of the ground, Richards went at it, picking on the back of him. They're in and over, lobs in the ruck early for the D's. Gaunt hands on it. So a handball out to Pickett. First look at space. They find Langdon on the outer wing. And Dedis looks to settle, runs right around, creates the arc. First inside 50 in favour of the Demons. Petty caught out of position and a nice intercept mark taken by Buku Karmas. So the D's kick into the right of your radio dial. The Dogs come out towards left half back. Nice mark taken by Sanders. West is there in support. Chain of handballs. Bontempelli inboard. They've got runners everywhere. Butterick back in the side. Looks long up the line towards Norton. Had body position. Lever came up to the contest. Couldn't gather. And now the Demons turn the ball over. Back to Sanders right here in front of the interchange. Getting across to try and help them well out done. There as well is Rivers. So couldn't. Chain of handballs now. Windsor has Langford with him. Langford gets caught, another turnover. It's frantic here, nice and early. Big tackle laid, and that is holding the ball.
1: And the tackle's Bramble.
3: Yeah, pinned an arm, and he just cradled it and then tried to drop to the ground. But I think any arm pinned, no matter prior or not, and you don't make an attempt to get it on your boot, should be holding the ball.
1: Bramble goes deep inside 50. Norton on the third play. Couldn't quite hang on to it. Bowie's there. Stolen by Kennedy for the Dogs. And he has started proceedings with a goal. Matthew Kennedy. Lovely little snag. And they're away. One straight. 6 points kicking to the punt road end. The Demons yet to score. And all that, Dermot Brereton, is on the Tyre Power scoreboard, your trusted tyre experts.
3: Yeah, no problems for either team here. That's just a smash and grab where they're both sorting each other out. And you tend to get... Riley Sanders on the wing here chased down his opponent and got the tackle, turned it over and kept the ball alive in his forward half of the ground. So really well done by him. He gets tackle numbers, but if you know what I mean, he's not a good tackler. But that was a real one. So well done to him. Held the ball in the forward half. And as I said, smash and grab. You just keep the ball bobbing around in your forward line and hopefully somebody gets it in a little bit of space. That was Kennedy.
2: Only 2 minutes gone on the Elders clock for Elders for Australian Ag. Back in the middle of the ground. Gorn with the tap this time. Favoured Sparrow wrapped up straight away by Lobin Richards. Umpire said I'll have it again.
1: Gorn could have 500 hit-outs today.
3: He made that look very easy. He's just whopped it over his head 20 metres.
2: He's done the old-fashioned 20-metre whop, but it's come off here. Langford now a little wider. Inside 50 entry towards Petty. Just caught out of position. O'Donnell did very well. Getting back in over the top was Jefferson. He's got runners in support. Fritsch wheels around. Left foot from Fritsch. Open goal square. Oh, and just touched on the line. Nearly went through. So a minor score there for the Demons. They are on the board for one. One straight six to the Dogs. And that is on the Tyre Power scoreboard, your trusted tyre experts.
3: Harrison Petty there. That showed an inability to understand the players ahead. That's going to be play on that kick. Just he knew that Langford was a left footer, but didn't run to the place. The only place Langford could kick it because he was hemmed in on his left foot.
1: Dale for the Dogs. Marks on the defensive 50. Paint goes to the wing. Big fly from Norton. He got chopped, pushed, whatever you It's a bit ginger. Turner. Turner's hurt his leg.
2: He's in strife.
1: He is in strife and Norton is down too. Yeah. Big contest on the wing.
3: CJ Tanquoth Jath came back. He's the one who gave the free kick away. He was running and hoping to run with the fly to the ball. He always had eyes on it, but he crashed mainly into Turner.
1: He's been carried off
3: left knee
1: by two trainers at the moment, and he does not look good. Norton, fortunately for the Dogs, is up and he's okay, a bit shaken. But Turner, who's had a few problems of late, is off at the moment, injured. Fingers crossed, he's going to be okay. Boundary update for Thrive, your
3: big
1: software
3: Tom
1: for small business growth.
2: I'm just trying to get that on the Harvey Norman replay screen here and have a good look.
3: Left knee.
2: At Harvey Norman's, best brands, best range, best prices and bonus gift cards. But yeah, left knee landed awkwardly there, Cordis.
1: And straight down the room. So Bontempelli takes the mark from the Norton kick. Still on the members' wing. Beautiful kick to half forward. And good diving marks taken by Waitman. Going to the punt road end of the Bulldogs. Waitman short and sideways to Sanders. He now kicks into the pocket. In front is Gorn. Couldn't quite hang on to it. Richards, a little underground handball, was clever to West, who centred the ball to the tip of the goal square. And very, very disciplined play. And Fraser has taken the mark directly in front, and he'll be kicking from 15 metres out.
3: So they need a start. The Doggies need a start. They need to kick probably 7-8 goals by half-time and have belief that they can double down on that into the second half. They're going to have to kick 14 or 15 against this Melbourne team to win on a day like this when conditions are perfect. So this is a good start for the Doggies. You should have no problems here.
1: Joel Fraser, point-blank range, punt road end, drives it home. Dogs get the first two. They're two straight. Melbourne one behind and with a problem with Turner. Daniel Turner off with what seems to be a serious left knee injury. Fingers crossed he's down in the rooms at the moment. Hopefully he can come back. But it's the Dogs in front. Dermot Brereton is our Holman plumbing expert for this afternoon.
3: Yeah, so it's... they brought McDonald on, but... he's not... is he still on the bench, McDonald? I can't see him out there. Yeah, he is on the bench. He rose up and came to the bench when Disco was being walked off, a trainer under each armpit. And they've just rejiggled. And, Rivers has gone into the back line.
1: You've got Tolstra, Lever, Jaff, Rivers, Salem and Bowie in the defensive 16 for Melbourne.
2: Gorn out of the middle of the ground. Another inside 50 entry. Fritsch was the target and getting well held. We'll have a ball up 45 metres out directly in front, favouring the Ds.
3: That last goal too, the Demons defenders got drawn towards the footy and the Fraser got out the back by himself.
2: Lob with the tap this time. Down to Richards, who's averaged 10-plus clearances against this side his last two appearances. Cut off by Rivers. Over to Jaff and now return inside 50, is it? Now he kicks it out of bounds on the full, just past the junction. So the Dogs will have the ball in the left-back pocket, in between the left-back pocket and left half-back.
3: So that's not a great start for CJ. His stat sheet reads... one out in the full and one left knee of Disco Turner.
2: Negative fantasy points already.
3: Oh, he's minus 1,000 at the moment.
2: Karmas to Bontempelli. So they switch the ball to the outer side, but they kick to a one-on-one. Sanders did really well in front of Langdon. Had Dale there in support, but he runs his journey. Still on the outer wing. Kicking board was intended for Dolan. It was cut off in there by Tholstrup. Handballed over the back and turned over again. Dolan did really well. Had a runner outside of him. It was Kennedy, Luke Kennedy. Inside 50, went towards Norton. West out the back. Out to Arthur Jones. Runs into an open goal square. The Dogs are on.
3: One catch in.
2: Three straight 18. Champagne from each stoppage and each contest. And Artie Jones runs into an open goal square. Three straight, 18 the Dogs to one minor score the D's. And that is on the Tyre Power scoreboard, Australia's biggest independent tyre retailer.
3: So Artie Jones, in the old-fashioned world, we'd call that... Artie Jones cheated then. His man was Colton Tolstrup. He came forward to spoil, and he did. Jones just then peeled backwards and ran backwards into space before the ball had been won. Tolstrup should have gathered the ball, but it just spilled away from him. Dogs gather, they go forward, and then they find Artie out the back in the end, just running onto a handball by himself.
2: And Norton, he was already indicating to try to tap it to the advantage of the smalls, wasn't he?
3: Yeah.
2: And that's what he's got to bring, Norton. If he's not clunking them, he's got to tap it to advantage.
1: So the Dogs running off for him. Gorn again at will. Easy tap to a teammate as they put it inside 50. It's gathered by Fritsch. Goes onto the left. Can't get a clear kick. Pressure. Good pressure from Bontempelli. Dale's handball was intercepted. Taken by Cozzy Pickett. Handball's back to Gorn. Gives it back to Pickett. Inside the centre square. Measures the kick on the left. And it's good. It just finds Fritsch. He dives forward and takes the mark. He's exactly 50 metres out from goal on a 45-degree angle at the city end.
3: So Fritsch has had a little bit of the ball so far. This is coming up for his third possession. He's been getting about a bit, but it's his, probably his fourth attack on the footy. So he's finding himself in the action. He's just got a... the way he plays, and we know he's a beautiful finisher. He just has to nail this type of scenario.
1: Gee, the D's need this, that's for sure. As he comes in from 52, he's not going to make the distance, or does he? It's touched on the line.
3: Not really close.
1: Did get really close.
3: That's going to be 50 metres, I think. Harrison Petty tripped up Buku Karmas coming out of the square before they were set to... no, the umpire's just cautioned him.
1: Not awarded.
3: I'll tell you what, the kick-in may as well be a 50 metres these days. You've got to stand 40 away from the goal square.
1: Oh, Bramble got dealt with after the kick, but that's okay. Umpire, let that go to Gorn again. Don't kick it to Max Gorn. If you're the Bulldogs today, kick it anywhere where Max Gorn ain't.
3: Yep.
1: And he's taken another mark. He's already dominating this contest as he pops it back inside 50, looking for Petty! Great kick from Max Gorn. Good strong lead and good strong mark from Petty.
3: So that's what Harrison Petty's very good at. There's a player with the ball who's got a static kick and he's able to work out, where will I kick it? Harrison Petty can give a long lead, demanding the ball kicked out in front. He can run, leap, jump, and take it at its highest point. That one before where he had to read the left footer ahead of him, a Langford, and it could only go to one place. He doesn't see it that quick, but on the long lead, he's good.
1: 60-degree angle, kicking from 49 metres out. City end. It's across the face of goal. Was not going to make the distance. And it's the Bulldogs' mark. And that man taking the mark is O'Donnell.
2: So O'Donnell right back pocket here for the Dogs. 10 minutes gone on the Elders clock. Short option to Buku Kamis. Still right back pocket for them. Reasonable crowd rolling in here to the MCG for Saturday afternoon football. Kamis long up the line. Big pack. Norton gets to the front. Takes a nice contested grab. Norton hits the 45 kick inboard and found the centre square. Found Butterick. Butterick turns, burns and kicks one long down deep inside 50. West used his body well on Bowie. Getting across to help out Dolan. Bowie did really well. He put it straight out of bounds. Did they manage to keep it in? They did, the Dogs. No, they didn't. Umpire said it went out. We'll have a throw in. 25 metres around in the right forward pocket here for the Dogs.
3: So you look at Norton now, he still hasn't caught up with the footy. If he has to lead up to the back flank, yeah, well and good, but he needs a secondary key target ahead of him in the forward line. He's just getting to the play now.
1: Gorn the lob. And it comes. Lob, grabbed it out of the ruck, did Will Hamels to Waitman. He gives it back to Davison. Left foot kick to the tip of the goal square. Defending comes from Lever. Ball still in play, picked up by Jones. In fact, yes, it was Jones. Gets the handball off to Sanders, who evades traffic and has a shot for goal, but misses to the left. 3-1-19, the Bulldogs. Demons two behinds on the Tyre Power scoreboard. Your trusted tyre experts. We've been going almost 12 minutes in quarter number one.
2: 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Carlton by 37 over Frio. Brisbane by 63 over Collingwood and the Suns. Over the Saints.
1: Sanders has started well, done.
3: Very well. Yeah, he pushed Langford sideways then. He shouldn't allow that.
2: Another inside 50 entry. Lever got a fist to it and then actually ran on and marked his spoil. So Lever right back pocket for the D's. Squares the footy up. He finds Thulstrup. Thulstrup's kicked in, quite hit Langdon. Left back pocket, just an up and under. And along the edge of the square, Petty's going to get to the front. Big fly from O'Donnell over the back. Fitzgerald for the D's with an underground handball to Bowie. Back now to Petty, just looking to settle. And on his right boot, looked up for Windsor over the top. In front of Bramble in game 102. We'll talk about that a bit later. Try to plant quickly there to Pickett. The attempted handball to Fitzgerald missed. Getting across there, Carmichael. Fitzgerald did really well. Back inside 50 and cutting it off with a nice intercept with Selwood.
1: Plays on straight away. Handballs to Kamis. He's going to switch to the member's side. No, he decides to go short instead to lob. He now draws the player and handballs off to Frazier, who does go to the member's wing. Perfect kick finds Jones. Dogs lead by 17 early in this contest. Jones short.
3: Turner back on.
1: Who's on? Sorry, Doom.
3: Turner.
1: Oh, that's good.
3: Disco, he's on the mark.
4: Gee whiz.
3: Moving around all right.
1: That's excellent news.
3: Sometimes when you get a hard hit on the knee, you actually, because you know it can be career-ending, you do get a touch of fright. That's a beautiful kick.
1: Great kick from Dolan to Frazier, but no one near him. He just strolls towards goal.
3: That's a gimme.
1: He misses a goal. He should have kicked, but where was the accountability from the Demons' defence?
3: So
1: that's a lucky let-off.
3: So the kick was coming in from about 90 metres. Everyone gathered tight side on the hard side, where really crowded. Frazier was in that crowd. And then just ran backwards into the open corridor and the kick found him without any
2: Jaff
3: company.
2: By foot out towards the interchange. Williams with a big fist over the top. Gets down to the front and pushed out of the way. Lever. Norton tried to get the handball to Waitman. It was cut off by Chandler. Bowie to sidestep Norton. And an up and under. 60-degree wedge up in front of the interchange here. Little fist from Williams over the line. We'll have a boundary throw in right at the interchange gate. Speaking of the interchange, they are rocking. The change is there for Thrive, your software for small business growth. And good news for Strength Meals Co. Flavour-packed, high-protein, ready meals. Looks like Turner's okay after... It looked like it could have done a medial the way it came off. So from the throw-in, Gorn tried to tap to the advantage of Steele with a little underground. Sparrow out of mid-air, just hacked it forward. Petty in a one-on-one, and he just got completely and utterly out-muscled. So turnover, then when it turned over again, then Jaff had his pocket picked. No, it had to be a mark.
1: Yeah.
2: Jones has ripped it out of Jaff's hands after the mark. So Jack has it for the D's at right half back as we've gone 14 minutes on the Elders clock.
1: Short to Fitzgerald.
3: You mentioned Riley Sanders has started well. Six possessions to Riley Sanders. He's got the most on the ground.
2: AIA do it for life.
3: Yeah.
1: All kicked inside the centre square, but it's all dogs here. Easy mark taken by Lockie Carmichael, playing game number two in his AFL career.
3: Tell you what, for game number two, they've given him a pretty good number, haven't they? That's a bad kick.
1: It was from Carmichael, put his teammate right under pressure. Umpire lets him go, so that I will ball him up.
2: You're spot on. You don't normally get number two pretty early in your career, do you?
3: It's got to be around a while for that.
1: Gardner in the ruck for the Dogs. Waiton gets bowled over, picked up by Steele. Handball's back to Fitzgerald. Left foot kick. Inside 50. Big pack fly. Fist came from Karmas. Hines. Handball intercepted by Langdon towards goal! What a snap! Intercept and a great right foot snap from Langdon, and Melbourne getting the goal they needed on the Tyre Power scoreboard. 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It's the Dogs 3-2-20. 1-2-8 the Demons. 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
3: Yeah, just patrolling his wing, wasn't he? Just came down. Wasn't doing anything, you know, special. He just came down to guard the outside. Was on the flow. A handball was aimed up at a Dogs teammate. It was a look-away handball. He just intercepted it on the way through. I tell you what, though, that is why coaches, you know, they come off and we say, oh, doesn't he have magical ability and a sixth sense? You watch the coach's box when a look-away handball gets intercepted.
1: Hines was the naughty boy there. Cooper Hines, turned it over.
2: Contender for goal of the day for Beaumont's four hard flooring. Back in the middle of the ground. Petty in the ruck this time for the Demons. Down to Steele, and may have been in the back there, Waitman, and it is. So free kick paid to Steele.
3: And that's Gardner in the ruck for Melbourne, giving lob relief.
2: Steele pumps it inside 50 once again for the D's. Big fly.

0: Like the ball up 40 metres out, almost directly in front. 16, 17 minutes gone on the Elders clock. Petty again, tap at the advantage. Frazier now for Kennedy. The Matthew variety just banged it out to the wing. So Hines in front of Langdon. He's had his man, got his measure before. Langdon wrapped him up. Might have been in the back a little stiff. Ball up centre wing, far side.
1: Tackled him and fell straight into his back. The Bont's resting forward now. Turner's taking him.
2: Tom McDonald in the ruck, smashes it forward. Jefferson's there, almost threw it out. He's got a free kick for a hole anyway. It's going Jefferson's way, so...
1: Well, how Jefferson feels if he knows that the D's are chasing Calcha Deer. That's his spot.
2: Well, he needs to perform. As Petty kicked, marks the kick from Jefferson in the forward pocket. Lovely contested mark. And he's a couple of metres in from the boundary line. It favours his right side on the Shane Warne stand side at the city end. He can run around here if he likes and get a goal for the D's.
0: Just a little poke in the eye there on the Harvey Orman.
1: Yeah. Bukukamas was second in line and tried to mark over the top of him. Thought he had the reach and the jump. The bigger man in front secures the footy.
2: Harrison Petty, been in good form of late, screws the ball around the corner, punches the air before it even sails through. He was confident, and so is the bounce of the goal umpire. He puts up the two fingers, and Melbourne fight back after a somewhat sloppy start. It's only a goal the diff now. The Bulldogs 3-2-20, Melbourne up 2-2-14. And we've been going almost 19 minutes on the Elders clock in the first quarter. Elders for Australian Agriculture.
1: Now, just having a look here, on the replay, and Buku does have the run and jump at him, but elects to try and go with two hands to outmark him from behind. That is exactly what the Dogs talk about when they say they need a gorilla defender. He's just outsized. I mean, if he's jumping against somebody the same size as Buku, he outmarks them because he's got the run up and the sit on them. But jumping against a man who can probably reach 15 centimetres higher, that's a tough ask.
0: Gorn v Gardner. Gorn to the advantage of Fitzgerald. Richards is going to be the beneficiary. Wrapped up by Steele straight away. Right on the edge of the square. We'll have a ball up. If you want to know what happened in the Wink Stakes, Autumn Glow got Sheezer alibi. Gringotts runs third. Pickett tried to get a handball out of the stoppage. Gardner on his hands and knees. Richards got wrapped up straight away. Had to be holding the footy. But it was play on over to Bramble. Just banged a Torp out towards left half forward. West really clever. The tap back to Davidson. He's got a yard of room. A man over the top in Waitman. Kicks it to him. Runs in open goal. Quick reply to Dogs. Margin back to 12.
1: They're getting free forward of the footy, aren't they? It's almost like they're a little bit unsettled.
2: Ball. Sorry, Jordan, to interrupt. Pickett's down off the ball. It's a centre-half forward for Melbourne, and he's on his haunches and hasn't moved.
1: Yep. Trying to see if we can get it up on the Harvey Norman replay screen here.
2: Two trainers out to him. He's up. He's flexing the right knee. Might have got winded.
1: Friendly fire.
2: Was it?
1: He went for the ball on the ground. As he went past it with momentum, he rolled. And I reckon he's rolled into the knee of one of his own teammates.
2: It's okay, though. So, again, Melbourne fans can breathe a sigh of relief.
1: Max is up. We're on Max watch. Max is up to 7 hit-outs already. And most of them have been pretty efficient.
0: Good game.
1: Yeah.
0: Cracker.
2: They Gorn again, got the tap, but it's struck by Lobb. He's opposite Ruckman, who barrels one inside 50 for the Dogs at the punt road end. Davidson, who helped set up the last goal, couldn't quite control that. Lever did well. Then he's wrapped up the tackle, forced to release. Bowie got it over to Rivers, popped it over the top, intercepted by Matt Kennedy. Turnover. Dolan kicks to the 50 and marked by Davidson. Plays on into the pocket to Norton. Good strong hands.
1: He's not bad, Davidson. They've played him on the wing, but I saw him play a lot of his VFL football at the lower level, and he played as that third string forward who could find a goal, maybe a two or three each week, and take a second up mark.
2: Hunt Road end, Norton on the boundary, screws it around the corner. That's on the good left foot. He's missed badly. Just sneaked home.
1: Gee, I thought that was good then. He ran hard at the end, the umpire. So he's an interesting
2: player,
1: Davidson.
2: 4-3 plays, 2-2.
0: 13 points to margin on the Tyre Power scoreboard. This is AFL Nation for 4-20 Pies and for a new generation of DAF trucks. Miles Fitzner, Stephen Quatermain, Dermot Brereton with you. Big pack forms in the middle of the ground. The fist came out. Pickett to socket the ball to himself, put on the afterburners, and the forward handball to Fritsch on the outer wing pays off.
1: So Fritsch ahead.
0: looking at options, back to Laurie. Laurie thinking

0: back there to pick it by foot.
1: Just kick it to him. He's outsizing his opponent by 30 centimetres.
0: Just holds him up, looking for Gawn, and then the fist came in. You were right, Dern. Bontempelli got there first. We'll have it. Boundary throw in right on the junction, left half forward here for the D's.
1: No one told the ball carrier, get it in, Max is there. Sometimes you have to communicate that rather than being cautious with the footy.
0: This ruck contest is fascinating. The Dogs rolling a few through, so Gawn against Lobb this time. At the front, Laurie v Bontempelli. Steele picked it up, tackled by Bramble over the boundary line again. Just quickly, two on Bramble. Game 100, and that's, of course, for Penrite Oil. 100 years, Australian-made, driving Aussie rules. 100 for Lockie Bramble today.
2: Ball thrown in. Warn stands side. City end. Demons into attack. From the stoppage, Richards hacks it off the ground, back to the wing. Getting there first is Turner, but well done by Norton to get himself into the contest, but he handballs straight to Bowie, to Fitzgerald. Lindsay. Now, a chain of handballs ends up with Pickett at half forward. A couple of metres in from the boundary line, decides to centre it up to centre half forward. Fritz, not quite, almost paid the mark, didn't quite hang on to it long enough. And now we will have a ball up 45 out from the D's goal.
1: Oh, and Rory Lobb collected the crumbs and should have been pinged for holding the ball.
0: Quick ball up, gathered by Gawn.
2: What's happened here is a free kick. Free kick. It's going against Gawn for a ruck infringement.
1: Yeah, he came past. If you draw a direct line underneath where the ball's been thrown up, he went past that, body blocked Lobb away from it and came back to the footy.
2: So Lobb gets the free kick and dishes off, and the Dogs
0: just had a look down at the MCC. It's already starting to throw a bit of brie down there. Boys, you're not happy with some of the umpiring nice and early?
1: Well, I didn't know that was a free kick. I know it is at the centre bounce because there is a 50
0: here
1: line.
0: Too. Oh, no. Oh, the biscuits are going as well. So 50 metres on the outer side for not standing.
1: He gave him 35.
0: He did, didn't he? It was a short. Kennedy, now 60 from home. Receiver of that little kick there. Now he just sets it up towards a hot spot. Norton the target, but over the back, Waitman did really well. Wrapped up there was Turner. Umpire said, I'll have it. We've got a ball up deep in the Bulldogs forward line, right forward pocket. And they are wasting no time. Gawn got across. Handball was attempted to steal. That might be off the knee of Cooper Hines, but we're still going to have a ball up. 35 metres around, right forward pocket.
1: Look how panicked, not panicked, but concerned Melbourne are. They have every one of their 18 players in less than a quarter of the ground. They're just going to choke this game through to quarter time.
0: Certainly are. Gawn with a fist. Waitman from the tight angle squares the footy up. Sitting there for Davidson. Dolan was there as well. Norton now West. Zigs, zags. Snaps over his right shoulder. Riley West misses.
1: See, that's a free kick. Davidson just took out the Melbourne defender there, pretending to actually go for the ball, but he's just shepherded.
0: 4-4-28 plays 2-2-14 on the Tyre Power scoreboard. 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
2: Holstrom has a bounce and goes straight up the guts. That was brave stuff from the Bulldogs defender there to try to get the mark. He's still down. That was Carmichael. Play continues and the Dogs have possession. Luke Kennedy kicks towards finds Bontempelli.
1: Yeah, Williams has been split open in that marking contest.
2: It was a big, courageous effort by both players. In the meantime, the ball goes over the line for a throw in the forward pocket. Who's the Bulldogs player coming off? Oh, yeah, Williams. His right eye is split right open. He collided with a teammate in Lachlan Carmichael. And Bailey Fritsch was actually, in the end, came in late. He's the one, I think, that
1: might have
2: got him. So a throw in the forward pockets. It's the punt road end. It's the Dogs into attack. It's Lobb against Gawn. Gawn knocks it over the back of his head. Getting there first is Bontempelli. Didn't get the kindest of bounces. Beautiful, clean pickup by Pickett. And he handballs out.
0: He certainly did. And the chain of handballs ended up with Fitzgerald. He went by foot long up the wing. Cut off there by Bramble. Good contested mark and was paid in front of Jefferson. Had a good start, Bramble, in game 100.
2: Yep.
0: What about the pickup from Cozzy in the traffic?
1: Everything he does is pretty good.
0: Bramble sold some candy back inside looking for Richards. Richards gathers, snaps up and under. Ed Richards from nowhere. What a goal! He only had a couple of yards of room, but across the body snap from 42 or 3 out. He's grabbed his boot and held it up like a telephone.
2: Did
0: you see that?
2: If that was at Marvel, that would have hit the roof.
0: He's grabbed his boot and held it to his head. Have a look at this on the Harvey Norman replay. He's kicked his boot off and picked it up. He said, dial a goal. He's done that without the boot. He's lost the boot pre-goal and kicked it barefoot.
1: Jake Lever.
0: That's barefoot. Look at this, boys. Barefoot.
1: Oh, that just proves one thing. You don't need them.
2: Well, that is the Beaumont's goal of the day. That won't be beaten today.
1: That's extraordinary. So, yeah, Jake Lever spoiling him. He gathered his own crumbs, Ed Richards, and he just...
0: One boot.
1: It's exceptional.
2: From the ball up in the middle, it's the Dogs leading by three straight kicks. And we'll have a secondary ball up. 5-4-34 to 2-2-14.
0: Sorry, Cordis. What did you say to me pre-game about Ed Richards? He's a jet.
2: He is a jet. So 20-point buffer to the Dogs. Free kick going to the Demons. And listen to the fans.
1: Well, it's free kicks. That makes it three each now.
2: Don't know what they're worried about. So Gorn's got the free kick. He kicks to the member's side, half-forward flank, looking for Langdon. He's gone holding the ball. Gathered. Should have been. Umpire let it go. Chandler goes inside 50. Looking for Jefferson. Couldn't get two hands on the footy. And almost thrown out by Langdon. I beg your pardon, Langford. O'Donnell's kick smothered. Ricochets to Windsor, who spent it before he had it. Now handball comes out to Petty. Centering kick. Desperate defence from the Bulldogs. Ball up for grabs now. Handball comes out to Gorn. He's 50 out. Jams it on the left boot into space. Getting there first is Langdon, but he got a horrible bounce. Allows the Bulldogs into the picture. And is kicked out of defence by Sol, but only as far as Jaff.
1: Started all right, CJ. I mean, he's found himself in the traffic. Couple of missed kicks, but dishes off short to the boundary line now. A little bit of a meterage gain to Fritsch.
0: Fritsch a long way up the ground, and his entries to him have been pretty ordinary. He sets his one up for his other four teammates. Petty spilt it, getting across Sparrow, wrapped up by Frazier. Umpire says I'll have it. 29 minutes gone on the eldest clock.
2: Still 1:51 left on the game clock, so plenty of time.
0: Selwood, then to Frazier. Just a clearing kick. Centre wing far side, or Shane Warne stand side. Turner in front of Norton. Try to get the hands to Jaff. Then he socket off the ground smartly to Steele. Back now to Turner. Just got a clearing kick away. Get into the front. Chandler rolling over the top, though. Was lob. He's going to get a free kick. And, oh, well... There's no snow in Mount Buller and not many free kicks for the Demons supporters. They're not liking it. I see that on the Harvey Norman too. That was a bit stiff, Cordis.
1: I reckon they're going all right.
2: I don't know what the Melbourne fans are upset about.
0: I tend to agree. They're sort of jeering like they're being hard done by.
2: Yeah. Very even. Karmas takes the mark, goes short to O'Donnell, who marks right on the defensive 50 paint on the members' side. Bulldogs heading to the punt road end. They lead by 20 points, 5-4-2-2. Oh, the kick's partially smothered. Opportunity here. Chandler measures the kick to Fritsch. Oh, bad mistake from O'Donnell. Yep. And he's going to pay the ultimate price because Fritsch should not miss from here. A slight angle kicking from 25 metres out.
1: Yeah, with 50 seconds left.
2: Plays on, pulls the trigger quickly. And he gets his first for the Yarvo. That will not please Coach Luke Beveridge, Dermot Burke. An easy goal given away. 5-4, plays 3-2 on the Tyre Power scoreboard. 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
1: It's tough enough looking at the scoreboard when you've just committed to hard work and the opposition have got a couple on you. But after all that hard work and you give it up just like that, I mean, he's normally a pretty... For a 6'5" player... He's not a heavy man, O'Donnell, but a 6'5", he's got very good foot skills. But that time just didn't get back off the mark far enough and just flipped the hand of the man on the mark, turnover, goal.
0: 20 plays 34, back to 14 points the margin for Tyre Power and for AIA, do it for life. Cosby, pick it up to 10, Dale 8, Steele, Karmas and Gorn all have 7.
1: So if there's going to be a score out of this stoppage, it has to be Pickett or Ed Richards for the other side.
0: Gorn v. Lobb. Gorn went towards the advantage of Sparrow. Lobb gathered. Gorn wrapped him up. They're on top of Kennedy. Umpire said, I'll have it again. So 10 seconds gone.
1: They're the only two in their respective teams out of the middle who can take it away with pace and score from here.
0: Call that one a 50-50. Frazier just not quite bending over and picking it up. Kennedy piles in on top. Umpire said, I'll have it again.
1: Yeah, both teams have just left Four forwards ahead of the footy. All the other two, forwards have come up and just choke it up.
0: Gorn with the big punch. Only as far as Bramble. To the run of Dale. Fort Handball went across to Butterick. Butterick across to right half forward. Getting back there is Jath. Over to help him out, Thulstrup. Jath took a while. Got hands to Turner. They kick back up the wing to a one-on-one. Fritsch used the body really well. About 25 or 30 seconds remaining. Plays on quickly. Goes to Bowie. Bowie now long and up the line. Looking for Sharp. Over the top, Petty. Nice big mark there in front of O'Donnell. Didn't waste any time. He wheeled and turned to play on. But the siren sounds for quarter time. 5-4-34, the Western Bulldogs. They lead the Demons 3-2-20. The Bulldogs are 14 points in front. It got out to as much as 20 points on the Tie Power scoreboard. And this is AFL Nation for 4-20 Pies and for the new generation DAF trucks. Miles Fitzner, Stephen Quartermain and Dermot Brereton back right after this.
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0: Bowie's there, stolen by Kennedy for the Dogs, and he has started proceeding for the goal. Matthew Kennedy, lovely little snag. Inside 50, big pack fly, this came from Karmas. Hines, handball intercepted by Langdon towards goal. What a snap.
1: Bramble, salts and candy, back inside looking for Richards. Richards gathers, snaps up and under. Ed Richards from nowhere.
2: Maccas, I'm loving it moments. Never miss a moment of footy with McDelivery.
0: Oh, excellent first quarter, a frantic first quarter. So much at stake. It's the Bulldogs 5-4-34, leading Melbourne 3-2-20 for the Dogs. All singles to Waitman, Matt Kennedy, Richards, Frazier and Jones, while for the Demons, one apiece to Langdon, Fritch and Petty. This is what we've worked out. If the Dogs win, they play Collingwood next week, finish eighth. If they lose, they'll play the Crows in Adelaide. If the Demons win, all well and good, they'll get the top six. But if they lose, they could drop to seventh.
3: Wow.
0: And play in the wild card round. 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
4: Well done, Doggies. You outscored him. You kicked one from your kick-in as well. So you took it the length of the ground. Demons, don't panic. Just clean up your forward activity. You've had 17 inside 50s and you kicked three goals. Get as good as you have been during the season at kicking goals when it comes in. Fritch has been mobile. The rest, I mean, Harrison Petty's jumped up and taken a grab or a clunk or two, but you're already feeling the loss of Van Rooyen up there. Try and make it work. I wouldn't panic. I think they can take this game away.
1: Back in the middle of the ground, Kennedy to Bontempelli. First clearance and inside 50. Now the Dogs kick into the city end of the MCG. Getting some free room. Frazier just overran it a fraction. Jaff really good in traffic and taken high. Free kick. AFL Nation for the 4-20 sausage roll and for the new generation DAF trucks. For AIA also do it for life. Pick it up to 10 there in the first quarter. So the 1-2, Gorn to Jath. Jath out towards the commentary side or interchange, getting to the front. Really nice mark there from Cooper Hines.
4: He's just played that a little gently, Xavier Lindsay, the number 5 for Melbourne.
1: Back in the side for the D's this week. Hines lowered his eyes, tried to find Arthur Jones. Spill what he should have taken. Back there also to help out is Jath. So Jath at the junction, long up towards a one-on-one. Petty was there with O'Donnell. Rove really well. Chandler, inboard handball to Sparrow with a yard of room. He's got runners everywhere. He goes over the top to Callum Windsor. In trouble. Ford handball again. Goes over now. Finds Laurie. Well, Laurie from long range and misses.
4: That's what I'm talking about, Miles. They just need to tidy up their forward play. That's every other stage this season, they kick that goal.
1: 5-4, 34 to 3-3, 21 in favour of the Bulldogs for Host Plus. That's a plus.
0: Kick in is marked by Bontempelli. Gives it back to Dale, who goes to halfback and finds Bramble. It's the Dogs going to the city end in the second quarter. Dale kept on running, got the handball. Goal! Holding the ball. Great tackle by Chandler.
4: Yep, they're about to turn it on here.
0: Now, what's the umpire doing here? So go back over your mark, please.
4: You fetch the ball away from your mark. I'd like you to go back behind it. Oh, Max is going to get a cheapie here, is he?
0: Chandler goes back into the centre circle and finds Turner, who copped a nasty knee injury early in the game, was carried off, but he's okay.
4: Dogs have locked their entire team into the back half here for the long kick.
0: Bomb inside 50. The big fist came from O'Donnell. Frazier was tackled when he didn't have it. Bontempelli got it out to Sanders, his gang tackle. Umpire will ball it up. 15 metres out, punt road end from the Demons' goal. It's the Dogs 5-4-34. The Demons 3-3-21. Earlier today, the Blues smashed the Dockers by 37 points at the Marvel Stadium.
1: And that was around the grounds for Chemist Warehouse, of course. Stop the Chemist Warehouse fragrance sale. So ball up deep here. D's forward line, they look like they've started the second with plenty of intensity. It's going to be Gorn v. Lobb. Gorn only as far as Frazier. Up and under, clearing kick out to left half back. It's going to go out of bounds on the full.
4: Not even a lasso, though. Straight over the line.
1: We'll get a return entry here. It'll come back through Rivers.
4: Got a hold up here, the Dogs. This is repeat entries. Big Max is down there, 35 out from goal.
1: Rivers sets it up. McDonald was the target and cut off there by O'Donnell. It was a poor kick in the end. Just overcooked at a fraction. So O'Donnell Left back pocket, wheels around on his left, and geez, he's hugged the boundary line tight there. Finds West, short 45, kick to Bonapelli in room, plays on straight away. Had a runner out of wing, it's Norton, he's got a yard of room on Turner. Norton kicks long, deep, the target is Arthur Jones, big fly, what a mark in front of Jack.
3: That's a good grab.
1: What a grab that was.
4: I've got the Harvey Norman replay going here. He's jumped up and started yelling and screaming into Jath's face, like, ha, ha, ha, look what I've got. You weren't good enough to stop me. That's a little bit early, Jonesy.
1: Jones, tight angle. He'll run around and snap this. He's in the left forward pocket. He'll snap on his right foot. He'll snap from 35 metres out. One, two, three. Snaps across the body. Goal number two for Arthur Jones.
3: I'll watch this.
1: The Doggies have come to play. 6-4-40 to 3-3-21 on the Host Plus Satsa Plus scoreboard. 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
4: Yeah, good ball transfer. I'll say that. They were so choked up in the back line, the Dogs, then they just had 18 players in the defensive half when the ball came in long. But as soon as they got the turnover, the front four, maybe five players who had 120 metres to work back towards the Doggies' goal, they just broke at breakneck speed and got into space. So, yeah, Bonapelli's just able to utilise it. Just getting another look at it. He's just rubbed it into CJ.
1: He was talking about it while he was walking back before he kicked the goal.
4: Yeah, that's called taunting.
5: There's a bit going on. I'm not sure what Jas's been saying, but he was getting...
4: Oh, he's not bad on the list either.
5: Getting CJ some advice also from a couple of other Dogs as well. So the Melbourne work it to the 50. Front and centre was Chandler. Ineffective handball on hands and knees. Fritsch fed it out to Windsor. Windsor now goes to the tip of the goal square. There's holding. There's whatever going on. It doesn't really matter in the end because Tom McDonald has taken a ripping one-hander. A show of strength there against Karmas. And McDonald from point-blank range will kick a goal.
4: So you can always tell. And I got a bad habit. Sorry, Quarters. I say done him before the balls even get in there because you just see which side it's going to, how he's holding his body against the opposition. And Karmas had no push against him.
5: Yeah, real experience there from McDonald in game 259. And he kicks his first goal for the season.
4: I reckon he could kick a bag today.
5: That's
4: If they isolate in Quarters up there like that, he could kick four like that.
1: Well, that could be a big matchup for Seek. For the best job matches, Seek and You Shall Find, Dern.
5: It's the Bulldogs 6-4-40, the Demons 4-3-27 on the Host Plus. That's a Plus scoreboard named Best Super Fun by Money Magazine, Finder and Mozo. That's the Plus, Host Plus.
1: Should have done that one for you, Cortis. I'm the young bloke here. I'll do the big credits.
5: No, sorry.
1: I normally try to help you out with that.
4: We are getting old, Cortis.
1: You called eight grand finals. Demons won five flags.
3: Played in
5: we are very old.
3: I've played in more than you've looked at.
1: Certainly have. Frazier from the clearance. Inside 50 it goes. And, well, what I thought was a really nice mark taken there by Jones, not paid. Jaff, by hand, went across, found Sparrow, good in traffic. Handball, really good forward handball to Steele. Steele out towards interchange. Chandler, just off the top of his fingertips, over to help out. Him was Langford. Langford under pressure. Was getting ridden there by Sanders. Going to be a lasso.
5: Oh, that's 50.
1: And that could be 50 metres, and it is.
5: That's dumb.
1: You didn't throw it back to him directly. Threw it over his head.
4: It was only 2 metres away, so it's not as if you could say...
5: That was deliberate, for sure. Yeah.
4: He felt so disappointed that he was playing footy. He was trying to keep the ball alive, but the ball took the wrong turn 2 metres after he toe-poked it forward.
5: Yeah, but you can't be given 50s
1: and
5: away.
1: And short 50s? How far is that?
5: I reckon it was 35.
1: They've done it three or four times. So Kennedy now pumps the ball inside 50 towards a hotspot. Jas stood up and did well.
5: He's playing well.
4: He is.
1: He's running hot for Ream, of course. Who's running hot this winter? Ream, of course. With over 80 years of manufacturing hot water in Australia, it's got to be Ream.
4: He's the number one possession getter for the Ds. 11.
5: Long ball by Langdon to the wing. Petty almost took the one-hander. Then he's wrapped up in the tackle by Williams, who got his head cut open in the first quarter. But he's back. There's a throw. It's going Melbourne's way. On the members' wing, they're heading to the punt road end. 13 points the diff. It's the Dogs in front. It's a cracking game. So much at stake as we head towards the wild card round next weekend.
4: So this is where the Dogs have scored from. if they turn it over around the top of their, if Melbourne turned it over around the top of their 50s, going backwards now in central, the Dogs have been able to springboard it out and score at their end.
0: Turner splays it out to the Warnstand side. Levers all by himself. Goes to half forward and it's marked by Sharp, who's been pretty quiet so far.
1: So and Sharp wheeled around. It's gone inside 50 again. McDonald with a big fly at the front. Karmas. Davidson roved it to the up and under. Clearing kick. Norton just got pushed out of the way there by Lever. Marked to him, 60 metres out, pumps it back inside 50. Petty's going to try and set himself at the front. Offhands to Bontempelli, back to Davidson. Carbon copy, just banged it out of the stoppage, and it's going to be a lasso lever to bring the ball back in.
4: I disagree with that, allowing that, Mark. Two hands, I know it's not directly in the back, but
1: it's a push, isn't it?
4: We allow too much latitude to a player not brave enough to take front position, plays from behind and pushes his opponent under it.
0: Ball goes inside 50, and the big fist again came from O'Donnell, knocks it over the line.
1: Just quickly for AIA, do it for life. Protect what matters most. AIA, do it for life. Dale, 11. Pickett, 10. Kennedy, 10. Jaff, 10. Bontempelli, 10.
0: Hunt Road end. Melbourne into attack. Dogs by 13. Gorn v. Lobb. Gorn worked his way to the front. Little tap. Picked up by Sparrow. Just wild handball over his head. It finds Fritz. He loses it straight away. And we'll have a stoppage here. So 45 out from the Demons' goal.
4: Worried about the bounce out that the Dogs can get from here. Melbourne will put a player, a quick player, left one, by himself,
0: safety.
4: Down behind the ball.
0: They got a safety.
4: Yep.
0: Gorn the tap. Say that about 200 times today. And we've got another stoppage inside Melbourne's 50.
1: Push a lot of numbers back, don't they, the Dogs?
4: Oh, yeah. Well, they've got to support. They're undersized.
0: Gorn the tap into space. Langford couldn't quite control it. Sanders is there. And another stoppage. Still 45 out from Melbourne's goal. You have a crack here, Miles, so you can get it out.
4: Look at that pack.
1: Just a huge number of players.
4: And
1: inside
4: close.
1: Forward 50.
4: Tight end.
1: Lob. Down in traffic again. No, I couldn't get it out. Cordes. Sparrow grabbed it. He got wrapped up. What do they say about Sparrows? Nuisance in town, rarely seen in the bush. Up and under again. So Gorn just trying to swat the ball out to some sort of free space. Steele had his pocket picked by Lobb, who banged it out towards centre wing, commentary side. Jones v. Jaff. Jaff did really well, tapped to the advantage of Bowie. Bowie, loopy little handball to Jaff, and then he spiked it volleyball style. Back to Bowie. Now Fitzgerald. Bowie again. Sidestep, rode the tackle. Handball over the top to Chandler. This kick's got to be good by foot. He went up towards Petty and standing up really well. No mark played on. Oh, dearie me. O'Donnell tried to claim it. Umpire said, I'll have it. And we're on the left half forward flank here for the Demons.
0: Punt right in. D's in attack. Gorn the tap. Still couldn't control it. Wins a little handball to Salem. He's tackled by Matt Kennedy. And another stoppage.
1: Haven't called Salem a lot.
0: No, he's been quiet so far. Up it goes.
6: Two possessions.
0: Gorn swatted it into space. Sanders is there. So is Langford. Langford gathers. Dispossessed by Richards. And guess what? Another stoppage.
4: And Richards has only had the six halfway through the second quarter.
0: It's a real battle of attrition at the moment. Gorn picks it up. Oh, it got caught high. Free kick.
1: Last time they met.
0: Kennedy's into him too. Ooh. So there's a bit of a wrestle here. As Kennedy got into Gorn, said, you faked that one. He did not. It was definitely a free kick to Gorn. And Gorn will get up with a football.
4: Now, Max started fighting by the when he was on the bottom still. At least wait till you get up and get on top.
0: So Gorn with the free kick. The big wind-up. Bangs it long into the pocket. From behind, almost a mark to McDonald.
4: Has he paid it?
0: Oh, you can't have paid that, mate. They ball up in the forward pocket. 25 metres out from the Demons' goal.
1: Umpire Nick Foote throws the ball up. Lobb got the tap down to Frazier and he just gets escorted over the boundary line. Umpire still hasn't blown it yet. Should be in the back. And instead he's paid holding the ball.
0: Things are getting really narky out there, Derm. I just sense a change in the game.
1: You certainly can.
4: If I'm a doggy supporter, I'm half narky there. I thought the ball crossed the line and it should have been
1: off.
4: Thrown
1: it
4: in.
1: It was out of bounds.
4: Yeah.
1: So Sharp on the paint.
4: He's already...
1: left forward pocket, 30 metres out.
4: He's already hacked up one today.
1: This is his wheelhouse. Harry Sharp. 25 goals so far this year. Really good season. In he steps. And just gets it so shallow. shouldn't have given him a rap. Commentator's curse. Bulldogs by 12 points, 6-4-40 to 4-4-28 on the host plus. That's a plus scoreboard quarters.
5: Kick in. The mark was dropped by Williams, but he had time to steady. And that's a very strong mark taken by Selwood with a lot of pressure from Jaff. At half-back, Warn stand side. Dogs going to the city end. They lead by 12. Earlier today, it was the Blues by 37 over the Dockers. Ball goes to half-forward. Thrown out by Tolan. Umpire let it go.
1: See that.
5: And we'll have another stoppage at half-forward. Bulldogs into attack. Warn stand side of the ground.
4: Gardner on the ball to the Dogs.
5: Waitman tried to get it to a teammate unsuccessfully in another stoppage.
4: So still Ryan Gardner, he's in his seventh year of league footy. He's played, I think, 29, 30 games. And he's turned into a big fella.
5: Well, he's one of those guys that might stay on the list for another 10 years, given the need for a secondary ruckman, Dern.
4: Yeah, 55 games he's played, so that's not a lot in 7 years, is it? You'd think that they need somebody of his size down back, but they keep talking about their thin stocks for key position players. He's going to be a journeyman, isn't he?
1: A fair bit of size about him too,
4: yeah.
1: Isn't there?
4: He's thickened up over the last 18 months.
1: Hines over the top, went to Kennedy and not the Matthew variety, the Luke variety. Ends up in the hands of Norton, back now to Kennedy. And inside 50 they go. Artie Jones was the target. Ball spills over the back. Bit of a foot race. Langford v Sanders. Langford did really well. Handball to Salem, wanted the 1-2. Salem was a bit nonchalant about it, just with the up and under, and he really hasn't kicked to any sort of advantage. Petty had to make a 1v2. It goes over hands and over the boundary line. We'll have a boundary throw in 70 metres around right half forward here for the Bulldogs. 14 minutes and 14 and a half gone on the Elders clock. Elders for Australian agriculture, and of course for all your crop protection, seed and fertiliser needs.
5: All thrown in. Gardner got the tap. Ineffective one. Dodgy little handball there from Lindsay. Centre-half forward for the Dogs, but Melbourne regained possession. Sparrow, Fitzgerald, Salem on the left boot. Nice kick to the wing, and he finds Langford.
4: Can kick it, Salem. Beautiful off the foot.
5: He plays onto the running McDonald, who draws the player and pops it over the top to Sharp. Now he goes to centre-half forward. His target is Petty. Beautiful kick, and Petty doesn't let him down. He's got loosies everywhere. On. Turn around, Harrison. He's turned his
4: Tom
5: back.
4: Tom Sparrow he's had a seizure. He's jumped up and down, waving his arms, and spat the dummy completely. Is it?
5: Tell you what,
4: was it Dolstra or Sparrow?
1: Was just on. He's torched him.
5: If Robert Walls was still here, he would have ripped him to shreds.
1: That's a barbecue of the highest order. You want to slot this?
4: I couldn't tell because he was contorted so badly. I couldn't tell who it was.
5: So Harrison Petty, he's got to kick the goal now. He's 52 metres out. He's directly in front at the punt road end.
4: He's low percentage from here.
5: Drop punt's on its way, and he has missed. Oh.
4: And it was Tolstrup, was it?
5: Yep. Harrison Petty, one goal, one the Savo. It's 6-4-40 the Dogs, 4-5-29 the Demons, 16 and a half gone on the Elders clock in the second quarter on the host plus. That's a plus scoreboard.
1: So just battling to convert at the moment.
5: Yep.
1: And AIA do it for life. Dale up to 12, getting it done for the Dogs. Oh. And geez. It's a mark taken in the middle of the ground there. Taken by
5: Luke Kennedy.
1: Yep. So Kennedy again, really good at ground level. Retreats with a handball to O'Donnell, who sidestepped. Man. Just dinked the kick out to Carmichael, and he's in front of Jefferson. And he looked like he played on.
5: It looked like it wasn't 15 metres.
1: Yeah, it certainly wasn't either.
4: They're hemmed in though, aren't they? Cannot get out the last three attempts.
1: Carmichael comes out. It sets for Dale. Sanders in the contest as well. Goes off hands. We'll have a boundary throw in right in front of our commentary position and here at the interchange. Down on the boundary for Thrive, your software for small business growth. 17 minutes gone on the Elders clock, and it's AFL Nation for the 4-20 sausage roll and for the new generation DAF trucks. Miles Fitzner, Dermot Brereton, and Stephen Quatermain.
5: So throw in. Gardner v McDonald. McDonald got the tap. Picked up by Sanders. He's under the pump. Forced to release. Waitman attacks it. Crunching tackle on him by Steele. Umpire will ball it up.
4: So everything in this quarter has turned to the favour of Melbourne, whereas everything was equal in the last quarter.
0: Gordon pushed out Gardner and didn't get the free kick. Gardner said, where was the whistle umpire? In the meantime, it's over the line for throw-in in Melbourne's forward pocket, punt road end members' side. The Dogs lead by 11 points, 40 plays, 29.
4: Yeah, so in the first quarter, there's just a couple of errors that the Dogs capitalised, and that gave them their two-goal lead. This quarter, Melbourne are leading everything in terms of contested possessions, clearances, inside 50s. They just can't put the ball through the sticks.
1: Gorn v. Gardner. Gorn straight to Chandler. He might have been held, and then a little soccer out of the air. Bailey Williams, McDonald, Fritch off hands, went out the back. Laurie, back now to Fritch, now to Bowie, snap at goal, it's an up and under, no one home except the Doggies, back there to make a contest though, Jefferson, no front on contact paid, and it'll go through for another minor score for the Demons, so they move to 4-6-30, they trail the Dogs, 6-4-40, back to 10 points of margin on the host plus, that's a plus scoreboard.
4: 1-4 for the quarter, the D's.
0: It is an ugly battle. It was an excellent first quarter. It's really turned into a dour struggle in second in term number two.
1: Just haven't had any really good forward 50 entries to these, have they? Anything really super clean?
4: Well, they would have had one if Harrison Petty had it turned around.
1: That's a barbecue.
0: Throw in. Warn stand side. It's Gorn against Gardner. Gardner got the tap. It's a rarity so far this afternoon. Now Gorn has a crack picking it up. Can't do so, Frazier. Good little handball. Now comes it to hands of Dolan, who got it off to Luke Kennedy, who goes inside 50. Could be a free kick to Waitman. No, umpire let it go. And a big clash of bodies here. It's at centre-half forward for the Dogs. Good tackle by Waitman, but Melbourne win possession. Chandler shrugs the tackle. Oh, it's a real battle at the moment. There's bodies flying everywhere. Picked up here by Lindsay, who just chips the bear 15 metres. And the mark's taken by Laurie on the members' wing.
1: Good defending, Laurie. Towards left half forward, getting to the contest was McDonald. Fitzgerald just over, ran it out of reach. Over with him, Bramble at ground level.
4: That'll be a ball up. You're laughing at, not laughing, you're shaking your head there at what I saw as well. Yes. Jefferson ran under it. Yeah. Kind of knew he could get back to it. Half step back and put one hand up and jumped.
1: Gardner v. Yeah. McDonald.
4: No good.
1: Quick handball, came out to Laurie. Sanders managed to smother, gather the footy, then ran through traffic. Handballed out wider. And the kick goes long and up the line. It was cut off, though, really nicely cut off there by Tholstrup. Punched over the boundary line. Boundary throw in now. Right half forward flank here for the Dogs. And they've tried to get him on transition, Derm.
4: Yeah. Well, they're moving it quicker than Melbourne are from their half back line to their half forward line. They're just not doing it too often.
1: 10 points of margin for host pass, that's a plus. Next goal here, you feel like it's a moment for Bendix Brakes, a big moment for Bendix Brakes. Bontempelli, well held by Steele, in traffic there to Richards. Has plenty of teammates in support, including Luke Kennedy, who's getting busy. Umpire says, I'll have it again.
4: This is important to nullify Max here.
1: Max tried to bring it down to ground level. Soccer from Fitzgerald, just went up towards the edge of the square. Getting across to it was Jefferson.
4: Good boy.
1: And he wrapped up Dolan. Another stoppage right on the edge of the centre square, middle of the ground.
4: Now, this stoppage is in the inside the centre square. It'll be a score either way it goes.
0: Gorn tapped it into space. He was looking for Langford. Good work by Williams to create the contest and force another stoppage on the members' wing.
4: It just didn't get hit far enough away from the traffic. Once it clears this traffic...
0: Gorn pushes his opponent out easily. Won the ball. Handballs to Rivers. Puts it back inside 50. Horrible. Well read by Selwood, who backed himself and handled a very difficult ball. Got it to Sanders. Handballs off to Matt Kennedy. Matt Kennedy down the line looking for Waitman, who used his body brilliantly. Play on is the call.
4: Hold of the wrist.
0: That's a hole. Right, okay. So it's coming back to Waitman for a free kick against Jaff. So Waitman, no one on the mark. So he plays on. And he disguises the kick well. He kicks it to half forward on the first bounce as Richards swings onto the left, loads up to the goal square, looking for a big bulldog mark. Fall of the ball, West!
4: I reckon it's got there.
0: Or is it a free kick? Yeah, no, it's free a free kick gain to Melbourne in the goal square.
1: It's an unrealistic attempt here, I think, on Davidson on the Harvey Norman replay. You might see it.
0: The man getting the free kick.
4: Get a look at it again.
1: He just sort of flew from the back, didn't he?
4: He's done that a couple of times. Just try to give a screen to his teammate.
1: So kick coming out of defence. Will end up in the hands of the Dogs again. Lob with a forward handball. Coming across again to Luke Kennedy. Handball to space. Richards had to be good at ground level. Petty was here in support. And then another handball turnover. So chopping and changing between the two teams.
5: Ball
1: finally gets kicked out by Trent Rivers. One-on-one here at half forward for the D's. Tap out to space is very good to Sparrow. Kick out to Fritsch in front of him with a bit of room. Fritsch tapped the ball out in front of him. It's one-on-three. He's got to beat a few of them. Hines has got back there as well,
6: well
1: to
6: defended.
1: Mop up and then goes to the outer wing and finds Bonampelli.
5: So Bonampelli's got some space. He lopes down the wing on the Warnstand side, delivers a long ball, but unlike Bontempelli, he's coughed it up. It was a poor kick.
4: He didn't take into account Thulstrup coming over, and he came off his man to intercept that.
5: He kicks to Bowie, who's happy to see the ball over the line on the Warnstand side. Half-back flank for the D's.
4: It hasn't been a bad game this second quarter.
5: It's been intense.
4: It's just not scoring. It's pretty good defensive footy without being a full-on flood. They're just defending well, like that against Bailey Fritsch then. They defended really well.
5: Both teams just kicked the one goal in this second quarter. Picked up by Matt Kennedy. Hacks it back inside 50 for the Dogs. Waitman flew, couldn't tell. The big don't argue from Big. He's going to be pinged there for a high hit on West for the don't argue. West plays on, gets things moving quickly. Kicks to the goal square. Kennedy flew high, couldn't take the mark. The ball, Waitman has a snap. It's touched on the line and knocked through for a rush behind.
4: Getting a few looks now, the Dogs.
5: 6-5-41, the Western Bulldogs. On the host plus, that's a plus scoreboard. Melbourne 4-6-30, and we've been travelling 24 and a half in quarter number two on the Elders clock.
1: AFL Nation for the 4-20 sausage roll and for DAF trucks. New generation of DAF trucks. Jaff right back pocket for the D's. All the attempted handball over the top was into the man on the mark, and Richards put it over the boundary line. He's had a good laugh about it too.
5: They're right into Jaff, aren't they? He must be very lippy, Jaff.
4: But oh, he is, yeah.
5: Is
4: yeah.
5: he?
4: Oh, he's not. He doesn't lack confidence.
1: Yeah. It's a very nonchalant little handball for Richards to get out. Gorn with a big punch. West might be the first to get there. Instead goes over the boundary line, and we'll have another throw in. 54 metres out. This time, left half forward here for the Dogs.
5: Who was the lippiest player you ever played against, Dern?
4: Against? Actually, they're here today. Take your pick. Half a dozen Melbourne players. They just...
1: Yeah. We'll get back to you after half-time. Doesn't want to name them. Kennedy, Hines, in traffic. Richard shrugged the tackle. Attempted kick was smothered by Jaff. He returned service. Jaff again over the top. A top-heavy football. No clean possession. Eventually flicked out nearly the lob. Couldn't gather either. Piling in over the top.
5: This is so intense, isn't it?
1: It is. It's almost finals-like pressure in the contest. 25, nearly 26 minutes gone on the Elders clock. Again, the ball up. Finally goes out on the boundary line. So we'll have another boundary throw-in.
4: It's
1: 30 plus 41.
4: It's a dress rehearsal. This is how you play your finals. If you're the Dogs and you want to progress past week one of your September football, you've got to play this style of football. You can't match the opposition for, you know, intercept, defender marks and the likes. You've got to play this scrubby, horrible footy to beat them.
5: Melbourne have possession. Lever, he almost ran himself into trouble, but he managed to dish it off to Tolstrup.
1: Here they go.
5: He kicks to the Melbourne's members' side, gathered by Turner. To Rivers, gone, holding the ball. Great tackle by Norton. Wants to get it moving quickly. He's got a player in the goal square. He kicks in that direction, looking for West. It was West. He gave away the free kick anyway, but Gordon was there to save the day and take a mark deep in defence for Melbourne. He worked hard there, Max Gorn, to get back and lend some support. And he's taken the mark and his kick has found Langdon and he goes back to his skipper.
4: Now, I'll tell you what, the Gorn intercept mark there, there are some umpires who would have taken Lever on for a Shepherd then.
1: Through the middle of the ground of the corridor, they split. Bowie sidesteps, has a bounce. He's in the middle of the ground. Petty with a yard of room on O'Donnell. Right half forward. Stops, props, looks into the pocket. The kick again. Looking for Jefferson, no good. Their inside 50 entries have been horrific, the Demons.
4: That's poor.
1: And another turnover, nearly. Still in the back line here for the Dogs. They turn and burn. Kennedy to Kennedy. Would you read about it? To Bonampelli through the middle of the ground. Richards, he's got a runner in support in Dolan. Ignores him. Richards looks out for Norton, takes a mark. And they get him again on transition. Everyone piled one way and then they've just slingshot the other way. Norton with a look, 45 degree angle, will kick from 45, maybe even 48 metres out.
4: This game, I don't mind the game because it's high intensity, but it needs a goal at some stage. Somebody needs to put it through the sticks.
1: And Norton, his first really good look today from 45 metres.
4: Good boy.
1: Puts it straight through. So the Dogs break the mould. 7-5-47. They lead the D's 4-6-30. We were stuck at 10 or 11 points of margin for a long period of time.
4: 23 minutes, last goal.
1: They finally get out, back out to a 17-point margin. Remember, game high was 20 points in the first quarter. They led by 14 points at quarter time. This is AFL Nation for the 4-20 sausage roll and new generation DAF trucks. 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
4: Yeah, they've done well. They put the ball through the sticks, the Doggies, and they're getting them, as you called, on transition. Once they turn the ball over somewhere in the defensive middle of the ground from the true centre through to the defensive 50, they springboard it forward and they're going very well in that regard. But really, Melbourne are their own worst enemies here. They've had the better of it this quarter and they've just butchered their chances inside 50.
5: Gawn puts it down to the feet of Pickett, who gathers now with brilliance, has a bounce and shows great acceleration as he puts Melbourne back inside 50. No mark taken out there by Jefferson. Good hassle from Karmas to force the spoil. And we'll have a ball up 45 out from the Demons' goal.
1: Like none of their kicks have been to advantage at all of the Melbourne forwards.
4: Yeah, but the forwards haven't actually found space all that well either.
5: Gawn throws it on the left, back inside 50 for Melbourne. Petty got rid of O'Donnell. It's been a great tussle, those two. And Petty got the better of O'Donnell there, and he will line up on a 45-degree angle. He'll be kicking from 20 metres out, and Petty will be lining up for goal number two.
4: So the max snap inside forward 50, it only travels 30 metres. He's off balance when he snaps it forward, so it's a luck kick. And if it's a luck kick, it's a 50-50 who gets to the drop of it. If it's a forward, you end up with a shot at goal.
5: Harrison Petty, 20 out. 45-degree angle, punt road end. But he gets his second, and the quick answer comes from the Demons. So back to 11-point ball game. 47 plays 36 on the host plus. That's the plus scoreboard.
4: So if we have a look at some of these statistics in the second quarter, to just give you, the listener, a feeling of the sway of this game. Now, it's 2-4 to 2-1 in this quarter, but the Doggies still lead by 11 points. 2-4 is going to Melbourne's way. Inside 50s, Melbourne 15, the Doggies 11. Well, contested possession, Melbourne 38, the Doggies 32. Clearances, Melbourne 11, the Doggies 8. So it sort of suggests to me, if you've got a functioning forward line, you put it to advantage, they probably should be plus 3 in goals for the quarter instead of just 3 points.
1: Gawn went left-handed towards Sparrow. Soccer off the ground from Steele out towards the wing. Langdon, then another toe poke. The hands were really sharp.
4: Great tackle.
1: From Laurie, and it wrapped up straight away. Was Windsor, ball up right on the edge of the square, just favouring the Demons. Gawn again, taps forward. Frazier held by Sparrow, Richards was clean in there, just managed to get a kick away as he went to ground. Waitman tapped to the advantage of Bontempelli. As the siren sounds, 7-5-47. The Bulldogs lead the Melbourne Football Club at 5-6-36. Ladder ramifications everywhere. 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We'll be back on the other side of this for the halftime Choices Flooring halftime floor show. Miles Fitzner, Stephen Quartermain, Dermot Brereton back in a moment.
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0: 35 metres out. 1, 2, 3. Snaps across the body. Goal number 2 for Arthur Jones.
1: Oh, watch this.
0: The Doggies have come to play. Real experience there from McDonald in game 259. He kicks his first goal for the season.
1: I don't mind the game because it's high intensity, but it needs a goal at some stage. Somebody needs to put it through the sticks.
0: And Norton, his first really good look today from 45 metres.
1: Good boy.
0: Puts it straight through to the Dogs, break the mould.
2: Harrison Petty, 20 out, 45 degree angle, punt road end. So he gets his second, and the quick answer comes from the Demons.
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0: 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Ooh. Make sure your microphone might be on. I'll give it to you. Harrison Petty's kick 2, same with Arthur Jones. Singles to Cody Waitman, Richards, Norton, McDonald, Langdon, Kennedy, Fritch and Frazier. Leading disposal getters on the ground, led by Max Gawn. He has had the 17, including 35 hit-outs. Kennedy 15, Bowie 15, Bramble 14 with Bontempelli. Ed Richards and Kennedy, along with Jath and Fitzgerald and Bailey Dale, have all had 12. Pickett and Frazier 11. And then to Steele, Sanders and Chandler have all had the 10. An injury update for Strength Meals Co. Well, we only saw that little injury there to Turner for a little bit, didn't we, Dern? But he came straight back on the ground. He looked like he'd almost done a medial.
4: Yeah, we're up and running now. I've gone for the reserve microphone, Miles. He got the clash with CJ coming back with the flight of the ball. He was looking at the ball. He wasn't trying to take out anyone in the opposition or friendly foe.

0: came good. Sometimes players with a hard hit to the knee, you do get that little bit of shock. Is this it? Is this the one I've seen on TV? Is this going to hurt this much? Is it the big dreaded knee injury? And you get a little bit of shock and you kind of limp off, and then they go, you know what? It's actually really strong, son. And if the pain's not too bad, you're pretty good. It's just a bruise on top of your knee. So I hope that that's it and he doesn't get any sort of lasting little bit of slackness out of it. But he was pretty good value, but it's not the best game I've seen him play this year. So Harrison Petty's been a bit of a get-around for them, the Ds, at the other end of the ground. He's been pretty good without using the ball to advantage or too creative. That's gone to Bailey Fritch. And the Dogs have actually got their scoring potential from transfer of the footy from the halfback line. They've been able to turn it over and springboard out of defence and run it in pretty quick to any one of several movement players in the forward half of the ground who are able to get onto it and kick a goal. And that's what's given them their lead. Other than that, I think the Ds have probably held the better time of it. They just haven't synchronised their ability to get the ball inside forward 50. And you mentioned some of the stats there, thanks to AIA. Overall, in the terms of inside 50s, Bulldogs with $7.05, they've gone inside forward 50 23 times. The Dogs, who were behind by just inside two goals, have gone in 32 times. So they haven't really linked up or used it to great advantage.
1: If you're just joining us from the cricket up in Mackay as well, the Bulldogs 7-5-47. They lead the Ds 5-6-36. Hello to you, Miles Fitzner, Stephen Quatermain and Dermot Brereton with you. Derm, we need an unmissable moment for Drinkwise here at halftime. You won't miss a moment if you drink wise.
0: That was Ed Richards. Went for the ball in the forward line in the first quarter. It was spoilt by his opponent, much taller opponent, brought it to ground. It bounced straight back up into Richards. He lost his boot in that contact and then just slammed it on his foot from 40 to 45 out over the shoulder. Now, he didn't hook it like spin that hook snap type kick. In tennis terms, he undercut it and it had backspin on it and it went two times the height of the post, which, what are they now, about 15 metres high. They are very, very tall. It went so high. It was an extraordinary goal. It'll take some beating for this round, goal of the round this weekend.
1: As Quarters called it, would have hit the roof at Marvel if we had a roof on the G. Tackler of the game for Bar Crusher Boats. Tackle your next fishing adventure in a Bar Crusher.
0: Well, it has been a fairly dour game and there's been a relative, a fair amount of tackles, but the one who sits two tackles clear of everyone else is Joel Frazier. So he's laid his half a dozen, so well done to him.
1: The one percenter of the game so far for Minus One Refrigerated Transport, your trusted Australian family business for all things refrigerated logistics Australia-wide.
0: So I'm going to give it to CJ. He's had a couple of moments. We said he ran into his own teammate, but then he ran into Bailey Williams as well. He had him off the ground. He's just been accidentally clumsy and run into blokes, and they've gone to the sidelines for a few moments each time. So little one percenters here, but he has actually been playing well. He gets out of traffic for the Ds and puts the ball into space. He takes it from a pressure ball to an outside ball.
1: Yeah, we have a light-hearted dig here for Sherlock wheelbarrows and carts available at Bunnings Warehouse. 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
0: Oh, Harrison Petty, you just
1: barbecue.
0: Oh, barbecue, and he flamethrowed him. He had Thulstrup out on the other side, and he said, no, I'm going to go back and I'm going to take this on myself and line up and be deliberate and just take my time and show real composure. Problem was, Harrison, the man on the mark was 52 out. You had to kick it from 58.
1: 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Who's on their way to earning the votes today? It's been pretty compelling first half.
0: Well, you know what? You normally want to go with somebody on the winning team, and that's why they've got that lead. But to be totally honest, it sounds like I'm not digging too deep on this, but Max Gawn is clearly the best player on the ground, and he's put it to advantage. He's just, his forwards and the creativity of the blokes who are running forward with the footy can't finish

0: the deal. He's, if I go through it here and have a look, how's he going? 17 possessions, that's the most on the ground. Contested possessions, he's got 10, that's clearly the most on the ground. The next best is 7. Inside 50s, 5. 8 clearances.
1: 33 hit outs, 8 clearances. Oh, mate.
0: he's dominant. I actually thought he might have gone even better, but, you know, I can't be hard on the bloke because he's winning his position. He's the best player on the ground. I thought he might have gone better.
1: Well, if he keeps going, he's going to have 34, 66 hit outs, 16 clearances.
0: Most big ruckmen, centre square ruckmen, can test somewhere between 52 and 60 contests, and if you win 60 to 70% of them, you've done well. He's going to get 65 hit-outs.
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0: I just got a whisper from our statistician, better known as Stephen Quatermain.
1: Yes.
0: He said the record is 80 hit-outs. You know who that was? Todd Goldstein. Well, he played for 600 games, so he should have. Max is on 34, is he?
1: He's on track. He could do it.
0: He's a shot.
1: And he's taking on three separate ruckmen.
0: You know what, though? They will fatigue.
1: Yeah, and
0: Max
1: he won't. this has been the Halftime Floor Show for Choices Flooring. 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
1: 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Richards gathers, snaps, up and under. Ed Richards from nowhere. What a goal!
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0: So much at stake in this game between Melbourne and the Western Bulldogs. Not far away to a start to the third quarter. At the moment, it is the Bulldogs in front by 11 points. 7-5-47 to the Demons, 5-6-36 for the Dogs. Two goals to Jones, singles to Waitman, Matt Kennedy, Richards, Frazier and Norton. While for the Demons, two to Petty and one each to Langdon, McDonald and Fritch. Earlier today, it was Carlton, 37-point winners over Frio, 119-82. Frankie Evans, kicked five bat for the Bluebaggers, and Tracy was the leading goal scorer for the Dockers with three. And in the cricket, Bangladesh out for 64, Mitch Stark six wickets. Australia in reply, collapse late, 8-for-165, an overall lead of 101 after day one of play.
1: That's the biggest around the grounds for Chemist Warehouse. 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I think we've ever had quarters.
0: AFL Nation for the 4-20 Traveller and for new generation DAF trucks. We're away in quarter number three. In this turn, the Dogs are kicking two left of your dial or the punt road in. Here is Miles Fitzner.
1: Back in the middle of the ground, Gorn on track. Another clearance, maybe no, just spoiled there by Richards over the top of it. Steele. Sparrow stood up, back now to Gorn. And the clearance to him, first inside 50 to the Demons. A one-on-one with Petty v. O'Donnell. There's going to be a free kick here. It's against O'Donnell to Petty for a hold. They were both appealing. Now Petty,
2: he had as much hold on him.
1: It was a 50-50 that. So
2: they both had a handful of jumper. Grabbed the jumper. Petty was in front, I'll give him that. And he reached back and he grabbed the jumper.
0: He was holding more than O'Donnell was.
2: Yeah, he was. Yeah.
1: He's kicked two. He had a shot earlier from 58 and barbecued a teammate. 45-degree angle. Will kick from the paint of 50. In he comes for three to bring the margin back to 5 points. Pushes it to the right, minus score.
2: Lou Richards would say, kicked it like a backman.
1: 5-7-37 to 7-5-47. 10 points to margin. It was 14 points at quarter time to the Dogs. 11 at half time. Now 10 points in favour of the Bulldogs, Stephen Quatermain.
0: Or you could have said he was about as awkward as a cow with a cup of tea. What a legend he was. We've got a throw in here at half forward. Melbourne into attack at the City End. Shane Warne stands side.
1: Love that footage of him just where he dropped the magic on the loose handball that day. Just didn't care. Oh, you know. Whack, whack.
0: Throw in. Lob. Gorn. Gorn got the tap. He's close to world record pace today. Richards and up and under. Ineffective kick. It spills to Pickett. Little left foot kick inside 50. Dale got a horrible bounce. Williams is there riding shotgun. He was gathered as he grabbed the ball in a tackle. And the umpire will ball it up. 45 out. Ball tossed up quickly. Again, a huge number of players around the footy. Spills to Pickett, who screws the ball around the corner, makes a good fist of it. It's in the goal square. Oh. Almost a mark to McDonald. He was under a lot of pressure, just spilt the beans, and it's through for a rush behind for the Demons. It is now 9 points the diff. It's the Dogs 47, Melbourne 38 on the Mate Internet and Mobile scoreboard.
1: Ball brought back in. Kennedy, receiver, hit Norton with a bullet, right halfback. He's working his way up the ground. Pretty well today, Norton. Now the 45 inboard has to be good. It came off hands. Frazier through traffic. Tried to get a handball out to Bramble. Overran it. Bowie good at ground level. Back to Gorn. Gorn went wider to find Sharp. And he marks 70, maybe 80 from home. Could be further. So Sharp wheels around. Sets it up in towards the pocket. O'Donnell had the sit. And took a nice mark over the top of his opponent. Squares the footy back now to Karmas.
2: See, Petty couldn't get dangerous enough to draw O'Donnell away from the Tom McDonald matchup on Karmas.
1: Karmas to Butterick. Ford handball to Bontempelli. Ford handball to Sanders, but it wasn't a good one. He did really well, though. So Sanders had some space. Zigged and zagged. Back to Bontempelli. Another Ford handball to Richards. Was overcooked. And you don't see that massive contest. Outcoming to meet it was Stolstrip. He met Richards like a freight train. Ball goes over the boundary line, and don't the MCC love it?
0: Is it just me, Doom? He sets very high. Is the Bond a little bit off today?
1: Yeah, he's missed two handballs there.
2: No, I reckon that's a fair call. Didn't play last week, did he?
0: No, he's out. Had a rest last week.
2: You kind of think that'd freshen him up, but it's sort of like just a touch off, isn't he?
0: Lob got the tap. It spills to Richards. Had a fresh area, then gathers again. There's Bontempelli. That's a good handball to Frazier. Frazier puts it inside 50. Waitman works his way to the front. Norton from the side almost took a
2: come back to him.
0: couldn't quite hang on. Jaff, nice pick up and spin out of trouble. Then he's caught and he might be gone. No. Yes, holding the ball. Yeah, so he took on the tackler. It was a nice pick up, but he went one too many, got tackled, dropped the ball, and it's a free kick to the Dogs directly in front at the punt road end, 25 metres out, and it's going to be taken by West.
2: So you saw him take the ball, and when he thought he was going to get tackled, he went into a blind turn so he could shield the ball away and then hopefully handball to a target. A team like Geelong, professional in that position, they just absorb the tackle and get a ball up.
0: Must kick goal for West, and he makes no mistake. His first for the afternoon or early evening.
2: And it's on.
0: And West puts the Dogs 15 points in front. 8-5-53. Melbourne 5-8-38 on the Mate Internet and mobile scoreboard. $25 off for 6 months with Mate Internet. 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
1: They really haven't been able to claw back that initial sort of 1-2 goals they kicked in the first 4 minutes, have they?
2: And it was that was them hurting themselves, the D's. They haven't clawed it back, but they should have. If you have a look at the way this game's going, so just take it on. 8 goals from 24 inside 50s. They're kicking a goal every third time they go in, the Doggies. And Melbourne have kicked 5 goals from 35. That's 1 every 7 times they go in. So it's a massive discrepancy.
1: Those stats for AIA, do it for life. So Gawn down to Pickett, might have been done holding the footy, not paid. Richards, he got tackled, may have been leg two, and he was. So free kick against Steele on Richards. Last time they played, he had 30 and kicked 3 goals. Wheeled around on his left, pumps it long, deep entry. Sitting at the back though, Waitman, and he probably spilled a chest mark.
0: He read it well.
1: It landed on his chest, out of bounds. Now boundary throw in 10 metres around left forward pocket.
2: When Ed Richards gets a run-up and a wind-up, the ball carries an extra 2 or 3. He gets a real good hit on it. It's very penetrating, his long kicking.
1: Gawn v. Lobb, deep in the left forward pocket. Lobb got to the front, tried to grab it out of the ruck. Bont tapped it out to space on his hands and knees. Spills out towards Waitman. Sanders, handball came out to Cooper Hine and up and under. It works out to space, though. Luke Kennedy out there with Salem with a one-on-one. Norton roped, snap across his shoulder. Deep entry, Turl and Lever puts it through for another minor score for the Dogs. 8-6-54, they lead the D's. 5-8-38 on the Mate Internet mobile scoreboard. AFL Nation for the 4-20 Traveller and for the new generation DAF Trucks. Miles Fitzner, Dermot Brereton, Stephen Quartermain.
0: Now the D's work it to the Warne stand side. Petty was the target. Selwood did well to spoil. Falls to Dale. Got it to Williams. Now Hines keeps the ball alive. Back inside 50. Waitman got pushed out of the contest. Tolstra takes the mark. And the umpire said that is fine. He goes back to Turner.
2: Waitman just flopped to the ground.
0: Bit of a dive, was it?
2: Yeah, we saw a couple being fined already this weekend.
0: Turner, that's a good kick to half-back. And he finds the veteran in McDonald.
1: McDonald wheeled around, long up the wing. Target's going to be Langdon in front of Bailey Dale, off hands and out of bounds. Boundary throw in, centre wing, far side. We've gone 7 minutes on the Elders clock. 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
2: Yeah, we saw a couple of staging fines handed out by the MRO out of the St Kilda Gold Coast game already this weekend.
1: Gawn v. Lobb. Sparrow tried to get a fist in. Steele back to Gawn. Flicked out to Langdon. Langdon snap over his shoulder towards left half forward. Karmas and Petty were there. Petty nearly got falconed. Sharp managed to gather at ground level and kick up to the hot spot. Langford was there. Getting back though and doing well was O'Donnell. So another mark for him on his left, out towards Butterick, left half-back, on his left boot, towards the interchange. Getting across to it after Jones, working his way up the ground. He turned inboard. Oh, and he hit the 45, kick to Frazier, who's got a yard of room. He's got Norton out on his own, over the back, and kicks it to him. Open goal square, in run Norton, bang. Norton's kicked his second. And again, they get him on the slingshot. Quick transition. Norton had his defender out of position. It started with the kick on centre wing. The 45 hit to Frazier was nothing short of elite, Dermot Brereton. 9-6-60, plays 5-8-38, game high lead.
2: So this, the boos you're hearing are from the D's supporters about the hands in the back from Norton on Disco Turner. So what it is, that is, and as you've heard already, I reckon that we let the person doing the hands in the back get away with too much right now. But that is a stabilising, I'm taking back position, you're backing into me, you run into my flat hands, and he's gone forward with a bit of extra mayo on top of it. He's actually beating Disco Turner.
0: Perfectly described, Dermot. Absolutely perfectly described, as the Dogs have a game-high 22-point lead. They kick the ball to centre-half forward, whistle, free kick going, Bulldogs way, advantage paid, the bob gathers, the bob goes bang!
2: Outside 50.
0: The Dogs have grabbed this game by the throat. 28 points in front.
2: They all stopped, didn't they? I'm having a look at the Harvey Norman replay. And there was a hand over the shoulder of, I think it looked like it was Davidson who copped the hand over the shoulder. And they all stopped except the most experienced man, who was Johnny on the spot.
1: Oh, he did too. he just trotted off and they're all standing still.
2: Yep, they were all saying, which way? And he had a pretty good idea.
1: Dare we say, he has looked off today. He's now at 18-1.
0: Well, he and Richards have really started to come into the game in this third quarter, and that's the difference.
1: Back in the middle of the ground, Steele, robbed by Richards. 28 points, game high margin. Back to Steele, just evades a would-be tackler. Over to Fitzgerald, old-fashioned 1-2. Steele with an up-and-under towards centre-half forward to Gaunt. Spills out over the back. Overrun by Chandler, getting back there, Hine. Shrugged the tackle.
2: He's handball
1: the lob. Trot to get it to Bailey Williams. Langdon attempted soccer off the ground. Lob tapped to space. Langdon followed up for the D's. Getting over Sparrow. Still no clean possession. Williams, shrugged 2. Out to Cooper Hine. And his clearing kick long up the line of the square. Bowie gets across in front of Waitman. With a big tackle late on him, they're going to play a hold. Didn't quite have the footy, sort of spilled out. Waitman already had him. So the free kick going to Bowie. Left half back here for the Demons. But in the blink of an eye, the Dogs have jumped them. And ladder ramifications still to come. We'll get that soon for AIA. Do it for life. Up towards left half forward they go. Getting across sharp. Only tapped to the advantage of Selwood for the Dogs. Overcooked the handball to Richards. Running up to meet it. Davidson. Wider handball. Went to Williams. Then to Hine. Hine again. Another grubber kick. And not a good one. Cut off there by Lever. And he'll look to settle with a 45 hit in board.
0: Fine Sparrow, who pulls the trigger quickly to Rivers, who handballs to his captain, puts him under the pump, but he's good enough, Gorn, to get the handball away. Comes back now to Tolstrup, who concedes some territory and puts it out in space to Bowie. Needs the kind bounce, gets it. Chips to the wing. Great effort by Davidson to get to the contest and knock it over the line for a throw-in in front of the interchange gates on the members' side. The Dogs in control. So much at stake. They're 28 points up. And we're nearing the halfway mark of quarter number 3 on the Mate Internet Mobile and Scoreboard.
2: So this is when the D's have their chance. Both the Bont and Ed Richards have come to the bench for a rest, so they should take it away here.
1: Langford from the stoppage on his left. Nice intercept mark taken by Selwood. Good contested grab in front of Jefferson.
2: See, that's an insult.
1: Pretty dirty night. That's not 15. Selwood by hand to Karmas under pressure from Steele. Butterick, happy to take it over the boundary line. We'll have another boundary throw-in right in front of our interchange. 12.5 gone on the Elders clock for Australian Ag. And on the Mate Internet Mobile scoreboard, 28 points to margin.
2: Now, Jefferson standing shoulder to shoulder with Michael Selwood. He's 10 centimetres taller. And Selwood does him for a contest mark.
1: Just did him cold.
2: No, not the smaller man spoiling. Outmarked him.
0: Gorn the tap. Ricochets to Rivers, got it to Bowie. Fitzgerald, Gorn, back to Fitzgerald. Right foot kick down the line. Members side, Karmas has got the sit here. Held his ground, couldn't quite take the mark. Good effort in the end by McDonald to spoil the ball over the line for a throw-in. Right in front of the members. Demons into attack, city end. They need goals. They're down by 28.
2: So if I was to say to you, take Max out of it, who else is winning their position out of the D's today?
1: Bowie at halfback. Potentially, short boundary throw-in.
2: Yeah, he's receiving and run,
1: Sanders, through traffic, Gardner. He gets his hat kick away and it found Norton again working his way up the ground. Gives off to Dolan with a yard of room. Takes a bounce. Forward handball to Davidson. Could get it back here. Dolan gets it back. He's got a yard of room. Open goal square and he just overcooked it to Luke Kennedy. Handball comes back inboard. Overcooked it to Whiteman. Summit off the ground. You would not believe it.
2: Dahlstrup's claiming its touch. I reckon we'll go upstairs in the time it takes to get back to the middle.
1: Oh, well, if this is a score review, we'll wait and see. They nearly butchered it. The kick to Luke Kennedy was overcooked, and Dolman had done all the work.
2: And then Wade's confident, isn't he?
1: He is. Something from nothing. We're seeing here on the Harvey Norman. Kick comes in. Kennedy just keeps the ball in. Handball's back to Hine. And Waitman, left foot soccer out of the goal square. Look out. That's this could be a goal.
2: That's a goal.
1: 11-6-72.
0: That's a goal.
2: Oh, no, it's hit Langdon's hand.
1: Oh, here we go.
2: It's hit Langdon's hand.
0: Or is his foot his hand?
2: Yeah, it's flicked his hand.
1: We're waiting.
2: It's flicked the right hand of Langdon. It's going to go back for a kick-in. And if it doesn't, scrap the review for all time. Because that's hit his hand on the way through.
1: We're just waiting. And the umpire's still in the middle of the ground. They've set up as if it's a goal. The score review, here we go. And on the Harvey Norman, yes, it's hit the tip of his hand. And now they all run back. They were very confident. So a minus score, 11-7-73 to 5-8-38. Have I got that right? Yep, 11.
0: 10-6-66.
1: 10-6. They've already rolled it over.
0: Now it's 10-7-67.
1: Yeah. Geez, I'm only learning quarters. 5-8-38. Geez, they butchered me there, didn't they? Oh, go suck a lemon, Miles. Gee whiz.
0: Well, that's a Bendix Breaks big moment.
2: Yeah. He's the man on the outside.
0: So the D's choose the Shane Warne stand side. Dogs win it back at half forward. We've got a stoppage. So 10-7-67 as the Seagulls arrive. Melbourne 5-8-38 on the Mate Internet and Mobile scoreboard. Day turning into night at the MCG in this twilight match. Real finals atmosphere about it. So much at stake. Dogs have possession. Shane Warne stands side. Another stoppage at their half forward line.
1: 3 goals to zip this turn. Wow.
0: Picked up by West. Handball's back to Bramble. Bulldogs in control. He goes inside 50. And that's a good one-on-one win by Turner against Norton.
2: That's his first shoulder-to-shoulder win against him today.
0: He goes short to Jaff.
1: Jaff?
0: Pickett's got a lift on it. Let's have a look at Pickett's numbers.
1: He's just had one then.
0: 14.
1: Run on from Laurie. So up towards Tholstrup. Just got stripped of it. Bailey Williams there. Gets tackled over the boundary line right at the Dogs bench. We'll have a boundary throw in. 16 and a half going on the Elders clock for all your crop protection, seed and fertiliser needs.
0: Richards back on.
1: And that'll be a key matchup for Seek. For the best job matches, Seek and you shall find.
0: Bontempelli back on.
1: And Bontempelli back on the ground for Thrive, your software small business growth. Off hands here in front of the interchange. Davidson stopped and propped. Turn, got his kick away. It's not a good one. Mark taken back there by Rivers.
2: One of the things that's disappointing for Cozzy Pickett tonight, I mean, the possessions can be low, but it can be damaging. We're halfway through the third quarter. He's had 190 metres gained.
1: Rivers to Tholstrup.
2: He's just not taking the ball forward.
1: Still at right half back. Tholstrup, this is to a one-on-two. Terrible kick. Cut off by Dale. Back now to Ed Richards. A little pitching wedge over the top to Riley West, and they've just got room everywhere here, the Dogs. That kick from Riley West was no good too. Just a yorker there for Luke Kennedy. We'll have a ball up right on the Telstra logo, left half forward here for the Dogs. 67 place 38, game high 29 point margin, Stephen Quartermain.
0: Thank you, Miles. Gorn swats it, but it went straight to Davidson, who hacks it back inside 50. Jaff is forced to spoil. Ground ball, great pick up, Bontempelli. Hines just misses to the left.
2: There's about four blokes in the league who can pick that ball up like that.
0: Oh. 30 points, 68 plays, 38. Mate, internet and mobile scoreboard. We've been travelling 18 and a half minutes on the Elders clock in quarter number three.
1: Dermot, they bring the footy back in. Yeah. The D's look like it in the second quarter. They don't look anything like it here in the third.
2: They were just self-shooting themselves in the feet, weren't they? But in the foot, but now they can't get a handle on it.
1: Richards from the interchange. Kick cut off there by Turner.
2: They just aren't utilising Max. You've got to actually... I mean, as much as the Dogs shouldn't be kicking to Max, you've got to, if you're Melbourne, kick to Max.
1: So Turner went all the way across to Lever, and he just got a little bit of assistance from Carmichael, and now they're just kicking side to side. Went back to Jaff, who dropped the mark. He was 30 metres on his own and dropped it. Picked it up, took a bounce, lowered his eyes, and hit a target. Coming up the wing, it was Steele.
2: There's no... Petty needs to come at this ball. He's on the true half-back flank. You've got to get representation from your key forward to come at it.
1: So this kick attempted to go in there. Getting back in the hole, though, was Selwood. He's a little man. They're going to pay the mark over the top. I can't believe that. And the mark was paid to Jefferson. Jefferson goes to the pocket and finds Cozzy Pickett.
2: Okay, so two 50-50 wins in slow plays, kicking in fairly straight lines down one wing, and they get a shot at goal. That's the difference in the play. They can't put back-to-back wins, one-on-one wins, together.
1: Cozzy's first look, right forward pocket. He's 35 out, only a metre in from the paint. Drop punt or banana. I think he's shaping up for the banana. Cozzy Pickett needs to lift his side. Hits the banana, puts it through. Margin back to 24. And maybe there is some life in the Demons yet.
3: Oh, it's far from over.
0: Oh, yeah, absolutely.
1: 10-8-68 to 6-8-44, and that's on the main internet mobile scoreboard, and that is a big moment for Bendix Brakes. Big moment. Bendix are best known brakes. Dermot Brereton, five-time. They have not even looked like kicking a goal this quarter.
2: No. So once again, as I said, I thought it could only be Harrison Petty because Jefferson's been a non-entity today, but that's the link mark. The centre-half forward leading up, Jefferson on that occasion, takes the contested mark over the top. Partially dubious whether he got first touch on it. He came down with it. It was paid. But that's where the normal breakdown is when you're going forward in that style of footy. He takes that, they go.
0: Demons fans finding some voice.
2: Max off.
0: From the clearance, Kennedy gone, holding the ball. Free kick, Melbourne.
3: Here they go.
0: Pickett wants the handball. Steele decides against it. Pumps it inside 50, hoping for a mark. Big men fly, follow the ball. Snap by Laurie! Oh. Hits the post.
2: Wasn't a bad snap, but he's had a couple of shanks today. Just can't get on the board, can he?
1: 23 points of margin, of course, around the grounds for Chemist Warehouse. Carlton, 37-point victors over Fremantle earlier today. Bulldogs bring the ball back in. Overrunning it was Sharp, was pretty ordinary in fact. Davidson picked the footy up and went long up the wing. No, it's going to be a free kick downfield here. And it's going to go to Bontempelli. Handball's over to Carmichael towards centre-half forward. Lob was the intention, but it didn't get there. McDonald managed to mop up, so McDonald comes out to Langford, who dropped the chest mark. Langford picks the ball up, heads inside 50. Fritch got to sit here on Karnas, and he takes a one-hander. Big Fritch. Oh, he went to play on. He went to play on and Karmas tackled him. Oh, Lockie had concrete boots on. He was standing still. Advantage play on the Dogs. Arnie Jones
2: right
1: now takes a mark. Oh, the crowd are filthy. Jones towards left half forward. Set for Bontempelli. Big fly. Couldn't take the grab. McDonald now here to mop up. It's all happening here at the G quarters.
0: Handball comes to Bowie. The umpire got that decision 100% correct. It was a great call. Melbourne work it to half forward, and another mark taken here by Jefferson, who's coming into the game. Gives it off to the running Fitzgerald, who goes into the pocket. He's put it out of bounds on the fall.
1: What a brain fade.
2: Yeah, it's just spot on. I mean, it's holding the ball. What did Fritch think? His opponent, Karmas, evaporated? He was standing right there.
0: No need, he was well within range. So Karmas gets the free kick, goes to half-back members' side. Petty's there for Melbourne, grabs it, tackled by a couple of Dogs. Umpire will ball it up. There's a bit of wrestling going on. Petty at the centre of all that. Umpire ignores it and says, I'm going to ball it up, boys. Let's get on with it. And that's what he does. From the stoppage, gathered by Jaff. Kicks it inside 50. Jefferson's there. Controls it nicely. Good handball to Windsor from the pocket from an impossible angle. Windsor! Unbelievable smack! That might be better than Richards. Beaumont's goal of the day contender. Knights are back in town.
2: They just need some wins, Quarters. They just need to win some 50-50 man-on-man contests rather than think this is an easy game. We can run it. We can kick goals. We kick goals from stoppage. You know what? Sometimes it's hard work, and that's what they just knuckled down to in the last 3 or 4 minutes.
0: Jefferson, nice trap, and Caleb Windsor running towards the boundary has screwed it back with the right boot. And it's all of a sudden back to 17. It was 30 points a couple of minutes ago.
2: It was big. It was out there.
1: They've just started to get the momentum. Still getting over the Bailey Fritch brain fade. Couldn't believe he sort of attempted to play him with Buku standing right next to him. So now the crowd have found some voice. Gorn back in the middle of the ground. A steal. Now Fitzgerald. They get a clearance again. Centre half forward it goes. McDonald out. Big spoil came from Selwood, who's playing well above his height range today. Dale out to Kennedy. To Davidson by boot. Left half forward it goes. Norton over the top with a big chest mark. He's had a good game. He turned, burned, wheeled. It comes off the side of the boot. But it'll land well in the hands of Rory Lobb. Centre half forward he has. He's got options everywhere. Kicks out wider towards Sanders. Big spoil came over the top. West with the fend-off. Went to go the handball. Richards gathered one side. Didn't have the right boot. Flicked back to Lobb into space. Lobb directly in front. And misses. Big let off there for the D's.
2: Lobb was always going to be by himself because Max ran straight to the goal square thinking the long kick will come in. I'll cut it off. Lobb stayed at the top of the 50.
0: Jath receives the kick in. He goes to the wing, but he's put it straight down the throat of Karmas, who dropped the chest mark. He has time to recover. Got it to Sanders. Now Butterick, who has a cheeky little bounce. Steadies on the right boot. Goes back inside 50. It's all Gorn here. He decides to spoil against a teammate. And at the stoppage, 50 metres out, umpire will ball it up.
2: He turned around and apologised there to his teammate.
0: Yeah,
2: Jakey Lever. He said, sorry, mate, I had my eyes on it, I just spoiled.
0: Now, Gorn got the tap towards Pickett. He's spoiled by West, who gathers. Can't break the tackle, handballs back to Sanders. Should just kick it. Now he does. It's a chaos ball inside 50. The big boys fly. Norton from the side, good mark. Good piece of roving by Pickett. Pickett handballs over to Fitzgerald. Fitzgerald gets it to Bowie, hemmed in on the boundary line. Keeps the ball alive, looking for Chandler, who's been quiet. Fall the ball. Jefferson's come into the game. Nice little give off to Steele. Steele to Chandler. Chandler has one bounce. Chandler has two bounces. He loads up on the left into the pocket. He's overtook the kick. He had two loose demons, and he missed them both. But they, we're going to throw it in the forward pocket.
2: They both ran to a difficult place for Chandler to spot the ball up.
0: They should have separated them.
2: Ever heard of a hook lead, boys?
1: Or come at him.
2: There's two of you. One come back at the kicker.
1: Chandler probably had every right if they both ran to the same
0: Norton's
1: pocket to go himself.
0: Miles Norton's limping off here.
1: We'll keep an eye on the boundary for Thrive. Get into the front. Jefferson left foot snap. Oh, it's hit the post. Would have been an unbelievable goal.
2: Yeah, that big contest which went to inside forward 50 that Jath just came across the front of. Big knee into the hip.
1: He took him out like 10 pins, Norton, didn't he? Minor score there, 7-10-52. The D's trail the Dogs, 10-9-69.
0: There's a demon injured in the forward pocket. It's Jefferson.
1: It was after he kicked it here, as you can see on the Harvey Norman replay. But, look, dare I say it, he hasn't had that big of impact on the game anyway, Jefferson.
2: But he's just...
0: He's had a good third quarter.
2: Yeah, you know what? He's just come good in the last 5 minutes. Yes. And what's happened with Melbourne in the last 5 minutes? They've scored. They just need a secondary avenue to goal. You've got Fritch, who's been dangerous all day without taking the game and making it his own. You've got Petty, who's been competitive but just hasn't used the ball to advantage. They need one more forward to stand up and be difficult for the opposition. And in the last 5 minutes, that's been Jefferson.
1: Well, he is coming off. He's in the hands of the trainers.
0: But that's not the dreaded syndesmosis.
1: And for Thrive, your software for small business growth.
0: The Dan Van Rooyen for the next three games, remember?
1: Well, they need almost a small forward here. And Chandler's been playing high. Pickett been on ball.
2: What is it, a hyperextension? You know when you bend your knee too far?
0: Yeah, it's
2: When you straighten your leg and it goes past that 180 degrees through the knee joint. What's that? Is that hyperflex? Yeah. The doc used to know.
0: It looked nasty, didn't it?
1: The Bulldogs bring the ball back in, Quarters.
0: So Jefferson limps off. He's moving a little bit more freely. Fingers crossed for him. as Bulldogs bring it in, and wasn't a great kick. Picked up by Fraser to Matt Kennedy, to another Kennedy.
2: Oh, they've lifted their tackling, the Ds.
0: But Bulldogs maintain possession. Dolan to Selwood on the worn wing. His kick's wonderfully smothered by Tolstrup. He's had a good game. Got it to Langdon, back to Tolstrup. He's run down by Waitman, but he got the kick away. Goes to half forward. Dale claims the mark. Umpire says, I'll ball it up, thank you. 69 plays 52. Bulldogs by 17 points. 3 minutes of game time left on the Elders clock in the third term. Elders for Australian Agriculture.
1: For the 4 and 20 Traveller and DAF trucks. Big tackle laid there by Langdon.
2: That's one of those ones where the one arm was pinned. He cradles the ball and makes no attempt and just goes to ground in the tackle.
1: The runners need to get going for the Ds. The Dogs just want to try to hold on here for the third quarter. Bontempelli led up at it. Tapped to the advantage of Waitman. Waitman just banged it on the boot and inside 50 it went. Cut off by Jaff. But Jaff dropped what he should have taken. Now they're under pressure. Arnie Jones managed to swap it to himself. Runs across in front of goal. Still can't gather. Soccering in front. CJ is wearing him. He's tied to the bark on a tree. Arnie Jones should be holding the footy and is. Both umpires paid it. CJ made the mistake.
2: He might have done a hammy or something here, CJ. He's come up a little short. He's walking it out now.
1: Just a little tweak. Bowie right back pocket with an up and under to the right half back. Petty flew uncontested. Just starting to get a roll on. Petty to the advantage of Chandler. Used his body really well. Had some advantage. Oh. Just stepped straight into the tackle by Selwood. Well, had to ride it though.
2: Yes.
1: Great football all round. And they're paid holding the ball.
2: What a tackle. Oh. What a tackle. That's the tackle of the match so far.
1: There's your bar crusher tackler of the match. Selwood's he's played well out of his sort of size and weight range.
2: Against taller opponents. I mean, Chandler's his direct opponent for most of the day. He's got in covered for size, but he's gone against the big guys as well. Good mark by Petty down the line.
0: Great mark by Petty from the side. A big contested mark. He's trying to lift his team. It's 17 the diff in favour of the Dogs. They were down by 30 at one stage in this quarter, Melbourne. Karmas lost the handle on it. Could have been holding the ball. Picked up by Fritz. Who snaps towards goal. He's hit the post again.
2: Second for the quarter.
0: Third poster for the quarter.
2: It's third, is it?
0: Yep.
2: There you go.
0: So wow. Fritz hits the post. There's been posters to Laurie, to Jefferson and Fritz in this quarter. 69 plays 53. It's 16 points in favour of the Dogs on the Mate Internet and Mobile scoreboard.
1: So got out to 30 and they are peppering here the Ds. Through left half-back, Selwood flew. Ball goes over the back and off hands. It'll probably go out of bounds and does. Was it off the leg of Turner? They're going to play lasso here. Boundary umpire signaled lasso. They're just holding it on for a second. Field umpire's coming in to ask the question.
0: Yeah,
1: and off his knee. We'll just get this Harvey Norman replay here, but he tries to stop, and it was off his knee into the ground, and lasso it is. So Rory Lobb. Left half back for the Dogs. Runs inboard, keeps it low and long up the line, getting back Petty again. Now, when he's back there taking marks, they've been good, but they don't have him up forward.
2: Yeah, he was trying to give coverage on Riley Sanders, and Sanders pulled forward.
1: Up to Gorn, who had Sanders completely outsized and took it one-handed.
0: That's so not fair.
1: Gorn at the interchange, it certainly isn't. Now pumps it up inside 50. Players set, getting to the front, McDonald's, built to Fraser. Fraser handballed out towards space. Selwood getting hot. Pickett there, right on his heels. Selwood dived on it. McDonald in and under. Fraser wrapped him up and stripped him of the footy. Still partially smothered the footy. Out to Turner. Turner squares the footy up, looking for Salem. Takes a mark directly in front. And for the love of God, don't panic. Go back. You're the best kick in the side. Go back and put it through. But Salem with his first look of the night.
2: So for all the excitement we've seen in the last few minutes from Melbourne, and came in at half time, they're still losing this quarter. 3-4 to 2-5. They need this.
1: They certainly
2: to win the quarter at the very, very least.
1: So Salem, he's only had the four touches tonight to bring the margin back to 10 points. It'd be fair to say he's arguably the best kick in their side.
2: Yeah, but he's gone back on the Michael Holding run-up. I feel he's a touch kicker.
1: This is one with Ben Brown.
2: Three or four step. And then just smooth into your kick.
1: This is a big moment. in the game. Three-quarter time siren directly in front from 49. Salem hits it and hooks it. Well, there you go. 10-9, 69 the Dogs. They lead the D's, 7-12, 54.
0: Big
1: AFL
0: news.
1: Nation for the 4-20 Traveller and for the new generation DAF trucks.
2: Downstairs, big news. Aaron Norton out for the game.
1: Oh, okay. Norton out for the game on and the boundary for Thrive. What a massive out that'll be. Let's get to the three-quarter time break quarters. We'll be back with the last quarter on the other side of this.
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0: perfect goal square. In run Norton, bang. Norton's kicked his second, and again they get it on the slingshot.
1: Kick the ball to centre half forward, whistle, free kick going Bulldogs way. Advantage paid. The bob gathers. The bob goes bang.
2: Outside fifth.
1: The Dogs have grabbed this game by the throat.
0: I think he's shaping up for the banana. Cozzy Pickett needs to lift his side. Hits the banana, puts it through to Windsor from the pocket, from an impossible angle. Windsor! Unbelievable smack! That might be better than Richards!
3: Maccas, I'm loving it moments. 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
1: It's been a drama-filled afternoon so far. So much at stake as the Demons and the Dogs jostle for position in the top 10. Three-quarter time, the Dogs did lead by 30. Now the margin of the last break is 15. Norton's done for the day. Jefferson looks like he's done for the day.
2: Turner gone forward.
1: So much at stake. 15 the diff. Dermot Brereton special comments. Here's my co-commentator, Miles Fitzner, to start the last turn.
0: Gone with another tap. It went to advantage of Pickett. Lob was in there, though. Frazier back now to Ed Richards in the middle of the ground with a yard of room. Went to Dolan. Back to Richards. Forward handball. Try to find Luke Kennedy. Over to Cooper Hines. He broke the tackle. Runs through. Hines kicks a goal. Dogs get one in 20 seconds. 11-9-75 to 7-12-54. The Ford handball game is alive and well. Ed Richards take a bow, but Hines hit the contest at speed. Dermot Brereton and slotted it.
2: Absolutely. That little flurry of handball coming out of the middle. Ed Richards, once he sniffed that was going forward, he took off and he ran through the forward of, part of the square, got it back again. The handball over the top, and I must say, Cooper Hines running through. Tolstrup has done nothing wrong tonight, but that was his flimsiest tackle of the year. Hines, a young player, walked through it.
1: 21 points on the Tyre Power scoreboard. Your trusted tyre experts in favour of the Dogs. Telling goal early in quarter number four. Demons need to reply quickly. Fitzgerald handballs to Pickett, who runs to 50. Cozzy Pickett hits the post again. That's their fourth poster. It was a magnificent kick. It was going to be a super goal, but he's hit the stick, and the Demons only get a point for their efforts. It's 20 points.
2: Oh, curved late. Curved late. And without Norton at full forward for the Doggies, Melbourne have decided let's expose him the other end. They've moved Disco Turner to full forward.
0: And he's stiffy, he'd be dead. Petty. The centre wing far side for the Dogs to bring it back in. Umpires played holding the footy. So Petty followed up. Big tackle late on Butterick. Pickett back inside 50 goes. Targets Turner. He takes a mark. He's going to pay the hold.
2: Yeah, he dropped it in the end. There was the jumper stretched.
0: So he's paid the hold. Turner from the paint. 30 out. Right forward pocket. Gee whiz. He's kicked two goals this year. 26 in his career. Is this a drop punt or banana? We'll have a look to see how he's shaping up. And the crowd will tell you everything you need to know.
2: Drop punt
0: he is. In he comes from the paint. Hits it. Oh, just misses. So another minor. And wait for it here. 7-14-56 to 11-9-75 on the Tyre Power scoreboard. 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
1: Bailey Dale kicks to the wing, members side. West couldn't take the mark. Did well though to win the ball back for the Dogs. Superbly done. Got it to Sanders. Little sidestep gives it back to West. West on the left boot. Awkward kick. Intercepted by Pickett. Couldn't take the mark. Sinks the slipper. But it only goes as far as Selwood at halfback. Members side drives a long ball down the line. Jones has got to be strong here and is. Took the good mark. Great mark by Artie Jones. Members side half forward. Dogs kicking to the city end.
2: Matthew Jefferson out for the game. Knee.
1: Jones goes long. Bontempelli in front takes the mark. And he might be a chance here. No, he goes into the pocket to a one-on-one. It's a mark to Hines. Goal! He's got his second in the last quarter. And once again, the Dogs break the game open. A smart kick from Bontempelli. Absolutely nailed the kick, and Hines didn't let him down. And it's out to a 25-point buffer once again, Dermot Brereton.
2: So Ed Langdon, who'd be like your six-footer, he's listed at 182, which is a snip under it. Hines is also on the wing. He rolls to the goal square a little bit like that dude down Geelong with, what's his name, the little blonde kid off the wing who's a good goal kicker.
1: Dempsey.
2: So he's pushed forward thinking, I can expose my opponent, Ed Langdon, here for size and I'll outmark him. And that's what the Bonts set it up for.
1: Well, Hines Langdon, is 190 centimetres.
2: Yeah, so he's a good size. In the old days, he'd have been a key forward. So Langdon panicking thinks, I've got to get to the front. And he wants so desperately to get to the front, he runs himself under the ball. Hines takes the uncontested mark 3 metres out.
0: 4 minutes gone, Elders clock. Bulldogs have already kicked two for Tyre Power, your trusted tyre experts. In the middle of the ground, pick it at ground level, taken high, no free kick, back to Gorn. On his left, inside 50, moves over the back. McDonald was there, numbers back here for the Bulldogs. Getting back to help out was Bramble. Game number 100. Selwood's been really good today. Underground handball to Richards. Did really well. Quickly got one to Bramble. Wrapped up though by Fitzgerald.
2: Oh, that's weak.
0: And it was
2: right
0: over the boundary.
2: That's weak.
0: Oh.
2: He utilised the boundary rather than make a decision. That's... He took on the tackler. He rolled him. And then the boundary line has its way by taking the ball over. That's a non-decision, taking the easy way out.
0: Gorn v. Lobb, it's been a key matchup for Seek for best job matches. Seek and you shall find it. Spills over the back. Bowie's in there also. Richards at ground level. Frazier, they're all waiting for it to ping out. Bramble, stripped by Sparrow. Kicks it inside 50 once more. McDonald is set, tries to get to the front. Coming over Turner. Spilled out to Petty. Chandler with a snap. What a goal! Chandler on his left. And there's another contender for goal of the day. Something from nothing for the Demons, and they have a heartbeat. Don't reach for the defib just yet, Doom. They are still alive.
2: And the thing is, if Max can resume transmission and just make sure that they get centre bounce clearances, they'll take this all the way through to a dicey ending for the Doggies.
0: Chandler.
2: He's been helped by Selwood.
0: Unbelievable game last week. Yeah, yeah. Selwood's had him tonight. But what a finish that is. Norwood, I think his hometown, there's only about 12 people in it. Half of them are...
2: Norwood?
0: If his family,
2: it's bigger
0: no
2: than that, Norwood.
0: No, he ended up playing at Norwood, but his hometown's only got a population of 12. And half of them are his family.
1: From the middle, Gorn got the tap, but a shark by Bontempelli. Great tackle by Pickett, but Bont still got the handball away. It was a ripper to Richards. He laces out Artie Jones.
2: What a play. What about that?
1: The two stars combine, and Jones will line up slight angle kicking from 52 metres out at the City End. In fact, make it about 49 is a good effort by
2: Tolstrup to
1: try and fudge a couple of metres, but the umpire was awake to that one. So Jones will be kicking from about 49 metres out on a very slight angle at the City End. He's got two. This for his third.
2: Lively, isn't he?
1: Every kick's a big kick in this last quarter. And he comes from 49.
2: Not without.
1: It's Shank and Gorn marks in the last line of defence. And he'll kick to the Shane Warne stand side, and they've got a Lucy out here.
0: They certainly do. Sparrow found some room. Just fumbled a fraction, though, in front of Williams. He turned, did the lazy Susan and spun. Off hands, though, ended up to Bontempelli. So they called play on straight away. Bailey Dale with the lateral.

0: Outer wing, edge of the square. Short kick option, Richards presented. Flicks back to Dale. Runs his journey. Left half forward, lob the target. And he takes a nice mark in front of Rivers. Again, another mismatch. So lob from the junction. He's looking inboard. And he says, no, I'm going to have a crack here. Not sure how many he's kicked this year. Only five this year. 86 in his 164-game career.
1: 180 goals in his career.
0: 180 goals yep. in his career. Big punch. Came over the top there. Came from Gorn. Spilled out the back. Snap come from Frazier. Across the front of goal and through for a minor score. So 12-10-82 to Melbourne. 8-14-62 on the Tyre Power scoreboard. 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
2: When the ball goes into the Doggies forward line this game, Frazier hasn't followed it deep into traffic. He sat on the outside, and that's got him three shots at goal tonight.
1: Heddy kicks the half forward. Shane Warne stands side, but the Dogs are going to get it back. Kennedy to Hines, to Frazier once again. On the right boot, down the line. His target is Dolan. Picks it up with the one hand. No, now steadies. Tight. Kicks to Jones. He's got it. Jones has taken the mark, and he will line up. On about a 55-degree angle, he's only 20 metres out from goal. A drop punt will suffice, but I reckon he's going to screw around the corner, Miles. I get the feeling.
0: Oh, yeah. He's been good, hasn't he?
1: He's kicked two.
2: He's just so dangerous from pure coverage on him. His acceleration and pace can get into space and dangerous
1: And
2: positions.
1: Around the corner, he is going to go. He kicks it. It's back out to 26. 9 minutes gone. Final turn on the Tyre Power scoreboard. Your trusted tyre experts, the Bulldogs, 13-10-88. Jones has got three. The Demons, 8-14-62.
2: Well, this is disappointing from the Demons. They really need to mount a good challenge here. Because their opposition is without a ruck. They've got a part-timer in Rory Lobb. They don't have a key backman, and they
1: don't have a key forward.
2: They don't have a key forward out there.
0: their midfielders have lifted the bot Richards in this quarter, haven't they?
2: But big even time. In the first three quarters, they only had one key forward when he was being asked to compete for every footy that dropped on the forward side of the centre. So they were one short in that department too. Now they've got none.
0: Richards now up to 25 for AIA. Do it for life. In the middle of the ground, Fitzgerald with a clearance. Inside 50, they go for the Demons. Petty comes out, takes a big mark.
1: Gee, he's been good, hasn't he?
2: He has. He's been competitive. But this is where he's let himself down. He just hasn't been able to use the ball to advantage. And that is either from this sort of range, when he's been 45 to 60 metres out with the footy, he hasn't kicked the ball through the goals. Or he hasn't kicked it to advantage to somebody further afield.
0: To say this is a big moment in the game would be an understatement. Petty for number three to bring the margin back to 20 points. To keep them alive here, the Demons. He'll kick from 47. In he comes. Umpire doesn't move an inch. Petty has three. And in front of 44,258. Twilight footy on AFL Nation for 4-20 Pies and the new generation DAF trucks. There's a heartbeat. There is a heartbeat. But does it beat true for the red and the blue? We're about to find out, Dermot Brereton.
2: Yeah, he's been competitive, hasn't he? And he's kicked the three now. I just felt he had a five or six in him with the game he's played.
0: He sort of went back, though, for a bit, didn't he? He sort of across half back.
2: Yeah, but he plays forward like a resting ruckman now. He's a big guy. What is he, 196, 7? 197. He's a big guy. He's kind of lumbering as a key forward. He gets to it, but he has no sideways movement, so he's got to kick those set shots. He has to kick the ball to advantage.
1: 10 marks for Petty. Oh, great tap. Superb tap to Pickett. Goes inside 50. You get Petty! Mark number 11!
2: He's just outsizing O'Donnell. O'Donnell's not short. He's the same height, 196, 197. But Petty would have... because of all this new age stuff about weights, guys don't care. He'd have 6 to 9, I'd say 6, 7, 8 kilos
0: and
2: on
0: the
2: him.
0: Rest.
1: So Harrison Petty's got 3 goals too. Just taking his 11th mark, 45-degree angle,

0: 5 metres out, punt road end, to make it a 14-point ball game. He's made a meal of that one, and it's a point. So that's 3-3 to Harrison Petty. 88 plays 69. 13 minutes ticked over final term. 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
1: Saw that again on the Harvey Norman replay screen, as you would normally say to him. He kicked it off the instep, that one. Yep. Didn't quite hit it. So out to centre wing. Commentary side they come. Sanders, Frazier. He's got Dolan running backwards. He doesn't kick to his advantage. It's out in front of Matt Kennedy. Closing in on him, though, with Stolstra. Kennedy gets wrapped up. Big tackle late. Umpire said, I'll have it. 40 metres out directly in front.
2: Oh, Stolstra kind of half-whipped him into the ground there. He's trying to help him up here.
1: Get that again on the Harvey Norman. Gorn down the picket. Left foot snap out of the stoppage towards centre wing. Petty out, takes another massive contested mark. Flicks off straight away. He finds Langford with a yard of room. Takes a bounce. Langford bangs it on his boot up to a one-on-one. Getting to the front, though, was Laurie.
3: Take your time.
1: So Laurie's 45 out. It'd probably have to be 50 metres to kick it. This is a massive moment.
2: He had to take his time because the Doggies defenders, they weren't set, but they outnumbered the Melbourne forwards. So if he doesn't make the distance, plays on, it's going to be an easy takeaway. So he has to take his time, allow equal numbers to go forward to the footy in case he doesn't get the journey.
1: Petty's been enormous.
2: Yeah.
1: But Laurie has to finish this one off. A bit straighter than 45 degrees from right on the paint of 50, and he has hooked that badly. Really badly. So badly, in fact, it's out of bounds on the full. They are 9-15-69 with at least two or three out of bounds on the full to 13-10-88 on the Tyre Power scoreboard. 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
0: Karmas, Petty, Gorn, flies, no mark. Hacked off the ground by Waitman. Back to the wing. And it's still in play. Now it goes over for the lasso. It's the old dance move from Dermot and the Metro in the 80s.
2: Oh, was that Gangnam Style? I've never been on a dance floor in my life, Quarters, and you know that.
1: You would have done some damage if you ever went there.
0: Dogs win possession at halfback. I'm treading dangerous territory here. Jones gathers. Good handball over the top to Williams. Williams floats a mongrel to the 50 for the Dogs. Oh, good mark. Taken by West. Members side, City End. He is on an acute angle, a couple of metres in from the boundary line, kicking from about 46 metres out. It's a good mark for a little fella.
2: They need some wins, Doggies. You just sense that Melbourne are going to get stronger as this game goes on. They need some one-on-one wins and hold the ball in their forward half and just give them a breather.
0: Dogs by 19. West comes in. Not going to make the distance. Whistle. Off the ball. Free kick, Dogs! Free kick, Bulldogs!
1: To Gardner.
0: So he's 15 metres out, 45-degree angle. We'll have a look at the replay, Miles.
2: I got a feeling it was against Ed Langdon. I think he put a body block on, but might have been a really, really poorly disguised one.
0: Ryan Gardner is playing his 56th match. He's kicked 3 goals in his career.
2: This ain't through yet. And he's kicking from 12.
0: He's 12 metres out. City end. Uh-oh. He can't miss from here. Uh-oh. The big fella comes in and nails it. He's got it. And look at him rush to him. Ryan Gardner, 197 centimetres, has kicked his 4th career goal. His first this season in his 2nd game, and that is a very handy goal. Dee Burton, it's the Western Bulldogs 94, the Demons 69. That's 25 points on the Tyre Power scoreboard.
2: The master of the understatement, a handy goal. I tell you what, he must be that out of form. At three-quarter time, it's something I've never seen. He's actually been on the ground several times already, but one of the development coaches took Ryan Gardner away from the huddles and did kick-to-kick with him and got him running side-to-side to mark the ball. And it was literally like a training. This is the footy. Let's see how your hands are going.
1: He's been on list for years, Gardner. The big giraffe himself. Now Pickett with a centre clearance. One bounce, two bounces. Runs to 55, sets it up to the goal square. McDonald one-on-one. Being well held there by Lobb. Chandler again with a snap.
2: Great
1: was smothered.
2: Smother.
1: Great smother. Offhands into the behind post. The boundary umpire, I'm not sure how he didn't see that, has signalled out of bounds on the full. No, mate. It was clearly offhands. Throw it in.
2: Stevie Wonder.
1: What? Jesus. Blind Freddie could see that. It's unbelievable. So the boundary throw in. Melbourne desperately need a score. Gaunt tap good over hit. The back was good to Sparrow. Nearly out there. Langdon overran it. McDonald good at ground level. Turn. Spun. Left foot snap from McDonald. Speaking of giraffes, there he is. He kicks two.
2: That's an incredible goal
1: for an old-timer.
2: He went onto the left foot, and I reckon everybody in the stadium thought he has to go on the right foot. He's never swung onto his left foot in 200-plus
1: games.
2: He moved like you were using animal analogy.
1: I nearly spat out my lunch when I saw him swing onto his left. I thought, gee whiz.
2: He had the turning circle of a hippo in mud.
1: Oh, it's like the Titanic. What was that ship that got stuck in the Suez Canal?
3: So it's back to 19 points.
2: Not the Concordia.
1: Whatever it was.
3: That's another story, the Concordia. Whiz. So 19-point ball game.
1: Can they win it from here? What are we gone? 19?
3: There's 7 minutes and 46 seconds left of game time, so heaps of time for the Demons. As we go back into the middle, Gorn's dominated.
2: He's away again
3: to Pickett. Pickett has one bounce. He disguises the kick. He puts it inside 50. Selwood spoils. Handball comes. Langford!
2: Max and Cozzy out of the middle.
3: Bang, bang, game of D's. It's back to 13. Seconds ago, it was 25. And Gorn to Pickett. We've seen that about half a dozen times today. Pickett didn't go for home this time. He put it inside 50. We've had some cracking goals this afternoon. And that's another one. And Dermot, it's not over by a long shot.
2: Oh, definitely not. Now, look, with all due respect, he's up against Ryan Gardner in the middle. So this is a clinic. This is a coaching clinic of a ruckman feeding his rover. It's just a matter of...
3: He's the leading possession getter in the game, Max Gorn. 26 disposals, 57 hit-outs, 461 metres gained.
1: Yeah. Running hot for Ream.
2: So it's just... He wants to hit it to Cozzy every time, but now Bont's going to come over onto him and say, well, if you hit it to him, I'm going to try and shark it.
1: Penrite driving Aussie rules. Another tap, clearance, kick inside 50 they go. Fritsch gets to the front. He's got to leave. Pickett at ground level. Sidestep one way or the other. Nearly got the handball to Langdon. Cut off, though, by Richards, who's running backwards on his left boot. Chips out wider and finds Bontempelli at left halfback. Bontempelli pulls the kick inboard. Didn't quite hit the target in Kennedy. Davidson there. Left half forward they are now. Waitman with a sit. Lever got a hand to it. Getting over there, Carmichael. Also Tholstrup. The numbers with the Dogs. Artie Jones in the pocket. Handled over the top to Waitman. Snap from Waitman. Dribbled into the post. He's nutmegged the Melbourne defender, hit the post. 14-11-95 to 11-15-81 on the Tyre Power scoreboard. 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
3: Demons still alive, 14 points of difference. So much at stake. Free kick going Melbourne's way on the members' wing. It's taken by Sharp, who wastes no time. He pumps it to half forward. McDonald works his way to the front. Back of the pack. Opportunity here for the Demons. O'Donnell gets here for the Dogs. Wins the footy back and then tackle into the turf. Umpire will ball it up. Punt road end, 45 outs. Bulldogs 95, Melbourne 81. 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
1: So the tap ended up in the hands of Dale. They're looking to settle here. 6.5 remain. And that's off Waitman. And they're going to call that off hands. Boundary throw in right near the interchange in front of us. So 6.5 remain on the Elders clock. Fair to say the Bendix Breaks moments are coming. Three goals that these need, Derm.
2: I'm fair to say 6.5 minutes remaining. I don't care how much time he needs on, but you get Harrison Petty back on that ground.
1: Gone
2: right
1: again,
2: now.
1: The tap brilliant over the back to Chandler. Kick inside 50, finds Fritsch. He's got to hurry. So Fritsch with 6.15 on the clock, 45-degree angle. Fair to say he's had a quiet day by his standards.
2: He started off well. He was the most dangerous in the first half forward of the footy, but they didn't have many danger sources anywhere in their forward half of the ground. So
1: This is just must kick. Bailey Fritsch. He kicked one in the first term at the 30-minute mark. In he comes. He's hit it pretty well. They're alive, the Demons! Don't go anywhere! 8 points of margin for Ty Power. Fitzner, Quatermain, Brereton. You said the Demons had come. This is like Judas. They're sneaking up on him, Derm. They are sneaking up on him.
2: 5-3 to 4-2 in this final quarter. It's been well played by the Doggies as well. This is that undermanned unit we've talked about. But if you said if there's one area we want to be competitive against Melbourne, it would be give us somebody who can compete against Max. And that's who they lost. But he is feeding his players at ground level.
1: The tap to Chandler was... That's just the sexiest ruck work you see.
3: So the Bolts got close eyes on Pickett. As we started in the middle again, Gawn will get the tap, no doubt about that. He brought it to ground, but the Bulldogs win the clearance through Richards. A high ball inside 50. Jones sets himself. Couldn't take the mark. Second bite. West is there. He's wrapped up the tackle. Jones has another crack. We've got a stoppage. Importantly for the Bulldogs, it's in their attacking 50 at the City end. They lead by 8. Ball tossed up quickly. From the stoppage, Davidson paddles, knocked over by Langdon, who puts Melbourne to the wing. Shane Warne stands side, Lasso is coming back. Williams is going to be the kicker.
1: So Williams centre wing, far side, 5.5 remain, Elders clock. Williams pumps it back inside 50, getting across Gawn. Bontempelli was crumbing at the front. Was he held? He tried to bring it in. Umpire said, no, I'll have it. 12-15-87 to 14-11-95. 4 or 5 hit the post for the Demons. Ladder position on the line. Waitman with the handball out to Luke Kennedy. Bangs it on his left boots and up and under. Getting back there. Matt Kennedy. He takes a mark. Kennedy to Kennedy. And there's no grassy knoll. But I tell you what, Matt Kennedy could land the final shot from the book depository right here.
2: These types of games, you need one-on-one contest wins, and that's what Kennedy's given you there against Trent Rivers. Rivers had a really good run-up and spoiling action there at his disposal. Didn't complete the job.
1: Matt Kennedy, tight angle, kicks it. Margin back to 14 points. Matt Kennedy's got 2. 15-11-101 to 12-15-87.
4: Oh, that's a big goal,
1: that could
4: isn't
1: be
4: it?
1: Massive. That could be it. Still 4.5 on the Elders clock. Derm, they've thrown everything out of me today.
2: Yep. But the thing is, once again, and it's some of these old adages just ring true. First to 100 wins, because it means you're that deep into the game, you've been taxed, you're physically spent. First to 100 normally wins. 97% of the teams that make it to 100 points first. And with that goal, the Doggies bring up 101. It's going to be tough for Melbourne to win from here, but have we seen one game, a 3% game this year already?
3: They might be headed for the wild card round, the D's. From the centre bounce, Bontempelli to Richards, over to Kennedy. The Luke variety's gone, holding the ball. Free kick to Melbourne. They've got to pull the trigger quickly. No mucking around now as Melbourne work it to the half-forward flank member's side. Strong mark taken by Langford. He's being held up momentarily by Selwood cleverly. Now he's off. Pumps it long inside 50. A Hail Mary. Big pack fly for the ball as Williams. Handball comes out, stolen by Chandler, who squeezes the kick. He's put it out of bounds on the full. There is 3:41 left on the clock.
2: They're
3: the
2: panicking.
3: Dogs lead by 14 points on the Tyre Power scoreboard.
2: So 3:41, you shouldn't panic like that. You should know the bench will be telling you how much time is left. They'll be running out these numbers.
1: Bailey Dale pumps it up to right half back. Gawn was there. It was off hands. Waitman also. And just sitting in over the top. I think that was Rivers. Umpire says, yes, I'll have it. 3:30 remain. 14 points of margin. Got out to 30 points at one stage in the third quarter in favour of the Dogs. Gawn tapped straight down the throat of Richards. He turned around and banged it on the boot. A foot race back between Lever and Davidson. It bounces better for Davidson. He stopped, propped, kicked to space. It heads towards the goal square. Cut off back there by Tholstrup. And he's got to roll the dice here, Dahlstrom. He hit steal back towards left half back, and they've got to roll the dice up the corridor quarters.
0: He has a bounce. Drills it long. His target is gone from the side. Well done by Lobb. Tapped it away. Taken by Dale. Kicks a high ball. Courage from Selwood. Couldn't quite take the mark. Now the handball comes out from Frazier to Williams to Dale. Dale measures the kick. Oh, he's missed the target in Selwood. Richards is there to mop up. Takes the tackle. Handballs cleverly towards the wing. To Sanders, to Davidson. He's got Waitman on short. He ignores him and kicks to Jones. Jones has got Bontempelli. Kick it to the Bont. He'll finish the job. Bontempelli takes the mark, and he should be in no hurry to have a shot in the forward pocket at the city end of the ground members' side. Game-sealing moment perhaps coming up for Loctite. Adhesives beyond the bond. Bontempelli is 35 metres out. It favours his left side. He kicks this. It's over.
2: He's going to watch the countdown clock. It's 7, 6. He's stationary. 5, 4. He'll take off now.
0: Bontempelli.
2: Oh, yeah.
0: Has got 2. And the Dogs are going to win. What a performance. Norton's off injured. Third quarter, no further part in the match. The D's lost Jefferson. There's been some of the greatest goals this season kicked this afternoon.
1: Oh, unreal.
0: It's been a highlight reel. And the Dogs lead by 20. And it is game over. And yep. The D's might lose that top 6 spot, depending on other results for the rest of the round.
1: Oh, well, the ladder's massive now, Derm, isn't it?
2: Yeah, the D's are conceded. If they want to win this game, which they can't now, you leave Max on. Max has said, I need this breather. I've rucked pretty well unchanged in this final quarter. So he's come to the bench now. They put big Tom McDonald in for the last 2 minutes of his 260-game career.
1: Big punch from Lobb to Bowie. Kick straight into Frazier. Luke Kennedy back now to Frazier with a yard of room. Inside 50 he goes, looking for Davidson, and hits him on the chest. And it's been a tale of two tapes with their inside 50 entries.
2: Yeah.
1: They've just had slingshots all day, space all day, haven't they, Derm?
0: So it looks like the old Carlton-Collingwood dream matchup next week is
1: blockbuster.
0: It's not going to happen.
2: Yeah.
0: It looks like the Dogs will now play Collingwood if you take into account all the other results.
1: So they don't have the dreaded trip for the Crows at Adelaide Oval.
0: That's right.
2: If he kicks this, Doggies, it's 7 for the final quarter.
1: Davidson around the corner. And he misses. 16-12-108. Plays 12-15-87 on the Tyre Power scoreboard. 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And this is AFL Nation for 4 and 20 pies in the new generation DAF trucks. Turnover. Sanders in the middle of the ground. They're going to come back in again. And there's plenty of space. Plenty of space. And the mark taken. Right on the paint of 50, 45-degree angle, left half forward here by Riley West. He says, I'm going to take my 24. We're inside the last minute. We've got calculators and everything going here.
2: Ed Richards has pointed to the screen and said, look at the clock. Don't start your walk in until it's 2 seconds to go.
1: Now, the live ladder has the Bulldogs moving to 8. And the D's will sit in 5, but that's until Geelong and Adelaide both have to play. Geelong's percentage very good. Adelaide's pretty good, but better than the D's. West sets it up out to Sanders. Off hands, Artie Jones. Big tackle. D's defenders roll in. Big tackle late by Waitman. Out then again to Davidson. No clear possession. Chandler couldn't get any clear room. Davidson gets wrapped up, and the umpire says, yes, I'll have it once more. 15 seconds left on the clock. Quarters bring us home.
0: All thrown up. Spills to Davidson. Lost a handle on it. Gathers again. Little quick kick. Finds only as far as Salem, who bangs it out. The Dogs have done it. No ruckman.
2: Wow.
0: No forward. No key defender. No worries. The Dogs have won in a cracking game of football. 108-87.

0: The Western Bulldogs have defeated the Demons by 21 points, 16-12, 108 to 12, 15-87. The Dogs led by 14 at the first break, by 11 at the half, by 15 at the final change, and the final margin 21 points in front of 44,258 for the Dogs. 3 goals to Jones, 2 goals each to Bontempelli, Hines, Kennedy and Norton before he went off injured, and singles to Waitman, Riley West, Richards, Fraser and Gardner for the Demons. 3 goals to Petty, who played a cracking game. 2 goals to McDonald and Fritch, and singles to Langford, Windsor, Langdon, Pickett and Chandler. The Demons, by the way, hit the post 4 times in the match. The Bulldogs won. So this is the ladder, boys. The wild card round at the moment has Adelaide playing Carlton and the Western Bulldogs playing Collingwood. Melbourne is still fifth, but if Adelaide beat the Giants tonight and Geelong beat the Tigers, Melbourne will drop down to seventh and Melbourne will play Carlton next week in the wild card.
1: What a costly
0: So that is a game. Huge, costly loss to the Demons, which means Adelaide and Geelong would both jump Melbourne when they win, and their percentage is far superior. So assuming that Adelaide beat the Giants and Geelong beat the Tigers, that means Melbourne will host Carlton next week in the wild card round.
2: If you were Carlton, Carlton got a pretty good record against the Adelaide Crows, don't they? Just from memory, I think they do.
0: So Geelong will jump to fifth and Adelaide will jump to sixth.
2: Wow.
1: So they won't have to wait too long.
0: You've got that right.
2: You've got that right because Adelaide's percentage of 115, Geelong's percentage of 120, where the D's are only 109.6.
0: So they'll definitely drop to seventh spot.
2: They'll drop to seventh spot.
0: And they will play Carlton in the wild card. The Western Bulldogs will take on Collingwood.
1: So the Cats, we only have to wait another 42 minutes for that one to start.
2: Yes.
1: And we wait... What have we got?
0: An hour and seven
1: until Adelaide take on the Giants.
2: By the time you wake up on Sunday morning, you'll know.
0: We will be speaking to Joel Fraser after the game, by the way, down in the rooms. Oh, Dern, what did you make of all that? Great game of footy.
1: Well, it was a fantastic contest, wasn't it? There were moments there in the second half when we thought, oh, they're trying to close this game down a little bit, but... It came at a cost. As good as the Dogs have been, and you mentioned the possibilities moving forward, I don't know if the Dogs, if they do drop down into the wild card... Oh, sorry, the Dogs can't now, can they?
2: No.
1: 54, no. But so let's see them.
2: This live rate is fascinating when you see the AFL website, isn't it? Yeah.
1: I wonder how long they're going to be without Norton. Who was off the ground for the second half with an ankle injury.
0: Yeah, so did they take the precautionary move and just say, well, let's get him off for the rest of the game, let's settle it down and we'll find out, I guess.
1: Normally we go, oh, yeah, next man up. Yeah, tell us about it next week, yeah, whatever. This is the time of year where we go, no, it is so important. So we've got somebody out there. Is that the Bond out over on the other wing? Yeah, he's run down and said thanks to his team. He's the last man out on that corner of
0: Melbourne,
1: the ground.
0: Melbourne Carlton, how big will that be?
2: Oh, here, geez, the MCC be packed. The bull ring, just alive. And look, they haven't got the blockbuster, the Collingwood Carlton blockbuster that maybe everyone wanted, but Collingwood are also just going at the moment as well. But Carlton and Melbourne are both pretty well the form sides of the comp. You look at Melbourne and Carlton are the last two teams to beat Fremantle.
1: Yeah.
2: Those two. They're the last two teams to beat Freo. And it's just a cracker because they're probably... I'd argue they're the two best teams probably in that four, aren't they, in the wild card round?
0: It'd be hard to... I don't know. Who would start favourites next week in that game?
2: Oh.
0: Have to be Melbourne, wouldn't it? Start favourites against the Blues?
2: Well, did the Blues just pumped Freo?
1: Not now. No.
0: You reckon the Blues?
1: The style of game that Carlton played today,
0: okay,
1: that beats Melbourne's style that they played. And they've got to find somebody for Jefferson. That looked nasty-ish.
0: Yeah, it did. That looks really nasty.
2: No Van Rooyen.
0: So now, remember, Van Rooyen's out for another two matches.
2: So
1: they're going to go down to key forward selection.
0: Petty was terrific, number. By the way.
1: Oh. He was great. Yeah. I get critical of him the way he uses the ball. And it's a bit hard, but his contested marking was the best game from Harrison Petty I've ever seen him play. Super.
2: So the Lion Flutter currently has them fifth, with Geelong and Adelaide to play tonight. Gee whiz.
0: Well, we know Geelong are going to towel up the Tigers. So I guess it's just, do the good Giants show up or the bad Giants?
2: Well that's exactly
1: they've got 15 on
2: exactly
1: the injury
2: right.
1: list, so you kind of can't blame them. Yeah,
2: we're not far away from the team song, and we'll get Joel Frazier to join us for Temper, of course. A great night's sleep with Temper. The difference is Temper. Night after night after night, that's the difference. The difference is Temper. Also, the 4-20 Legends game is this Thursday, the 27th of August. The Vics take on the All-Stars at Marvel Stadium. You can see Dustin Martin, Buddy Franklin, Gary Ablett Jr., Mitch Cleary, Tom Morris, and the Vics are coached by Joel Selwood, captained by Fev, and the All-Stars are coached by Kane, of course, and captained by Shane Crawford. Tickets are on sale now at Ticketmaster. We're not far away from getting in the rooms for Tobin Brothers' funerals, celebrating lives every day of the year. And Quarters, we've got to get a little breakaway here shortly after we get the team song, of course, for Tobin Brothers. But that was a good game of footy. You just thought they were coming, but they're now... Yeah, where did the Bulldogs go? How bad's the injury to Norton? No that Jefferson, no Van Rooyen for the Ds.
1: Well, you think about how good Norton was before he went off, when he came up to the halfback flank to be the target player, to take the pressure out of the backmen who were coming out of their own defence under pressure. They wanted somebody to fill up the viewfinder. He was there and he took the marks on the wing, defensive side of the wing, and then followed it back into his forward line. That is a massive, massive hole to fill.
0: Let's go down to the doggies' rooms. Point winners, the Western Bulldogs, and they will play Collingwood next week in the wild card round.
2: It was at 15 points in the early in the first quarter, wasn't it? They never really quite got back to where it was level pegging, was it?
1: And that was, and those, that 15 points you talk about was Melbourne bringing the ball into their forward line, butchering the ball, and it's springboarding out, and the doggies kicking goals at the other end. So it was at their own hand that they lost this game. At halftime, they'd been inside forward 50 more times. They'd had more contested possession wins. They'd had more clearances. It was their usage forward to the centre that gave the ball to the doggies, who springboarded it back to the other end and they took the lead.
2: Jeez, history would tell you too, your four hit the post there, right? Mm. History would tell you if you're finishing outside the top six, it's very difficult to...
1: Yeah. You made a point before, you said... Carlton and who's the last team to beat the...
0: Let's go down to the rooms.
1: Okay, go down.
0: Because one of their best players for the Doggies today was Joel Frazier with 24 disposals, 447 metre games. He is the Temper player of the day and he'll win a Temper pillow. A great night's sleep with Temper. The difference is Temper. Joel, Stephen Quartermain, Miles Fitzner and Dermot Brereton with you. Wow, how do you see that? What a cracking game.
3: Yeah, it was awesome, lads. Bit croaky here, so sorry about that. But
0: that's all right.
3: Yeah, it was great to finish the game. Off the way we did was, I think it's instills a lot of belief in the group, and we've got that belief, but it just shows that, we can beat one of the best teams. So, proud of the boys' efforts.
0: Well, your pressure over the last 6 weeks has been poor when you look at statistics. Last in the competition, you needed to bring the pressure today, and you never stopped from the opening ball up. The pressure was awesome.
3: Yeah, it's something that we've been really focusing on the last 3 weeks. So, getting in the opposition's face and forcing turnover, and then, I think the bit that we're still continuing to grow at is finishing off from our turnovers, so it was good to see some reward for our pressure today.
2: Gee, Joel, we've really done you dirty here with picking you for the interview, so we do apologise.
3: Sorry, boys.
2: We do apologise. Hey, mate, how aware were you that winning that game there is sort of made you stay here in Melbourne for that next wildcard game? You don't have to go to Adelaide and play the Adelaide Crows there away.
3: Yeah, so Carl won, did they?
0: Yes, Carlton. You play Collingwood next week.
3: Yeah, yeah.
1: Are you not aware of that?
3: No, I just knew that we had to win to... Like, if Carlton lost, we'd still play at the G, but... Yeah, if we won, that would definitely be here. So, yeah, we knew that.
1: I love that. So Bevo is, hey, boys, lights out. We don't care what happens elsewhere. We're locked in here at the MCG.
3: Yeah, definitely. I think, well, anyone can beat anyone each week. So it's a really even comp. And obviously Carlton must have played pretty well against Fremantle. So, yeah, we had to win.
1: I love Bevo's antics when he gives you a theme, gives you a reason why you were going to win. You've got no number one ruckman out there. You've got a couple of part-timers going at the best ruckman of the last 20 years. You've got literally no key forward after halftime. Bevo sells a story to you. What did he sell to you guys to win this today?
3: Yeah, well, obviously coming into the game, we had Ryan Gardner, and Lobby's been doing a really good job there. Yep. And then obviously Ryan Gardner come in, so it was awesome. He was really good just competing against Gorney. Obviously Gorney's, you know, as you said, the best ruckman for a long, long time. So to come in and just compete and then to see him get that reward with a goal was pretty special, and pretty special moment, all the boys getting over to him. But Bevo just, you know, told us, I was a bit undermanned. North goes down in that third quarter, so the last quarter was going to look a bit different. But a credit to our smalls, I thought they're doing a terrific job bringing it to ground, and going to have to play a little bit differently with not as much height down there. But, we've sort of been used to that this year with different injuries, and it's just next man up mentality, I guess.
1: So the way the game gets played these days, if it's a slow play, we can often find there's 36 players in one quarter of the ground. In the first quarter, you were sort of on the edge of that 36, and then you backpedaled towards the corridor twice. You found the ball. Was that under instruction that you knew Melbourne would try and choke up a straight line between the ball carrier and the goals, or you just used footy nous and thought, I'm sneaking out the back here?
3: Yeah, it's a little bit of instinct stuff, I think. Obviously, the MCG's a lot bigger, probably like the biggest ground, so we just talked about, you know, changing the angles and taking the ball off the line in live play, and that's something that we're going to have to keep doing with a shortest forward line. You can't just bomb it down the line all the time, so with good intercept defences these days. So, but I think it's more of an instinctual thing, and just reading what the play gives us.
1: So we saw Artie Jones give it to CJ tonight after he took a goal, and he gave him a bit of lip, and CJ's not bad at it himself.
3: Yeah.
1: And we saw you handing out a few portions of advice. What was the best you copped tonight? What was the best you gave out?
3: I don't know. Sometimes you just, you can't really remember. You're both just pushing and shoving. And I loved Artie's energy, and I thought he played a terrific game tonight. So, I don't know. There's a lot of things that go on in a game, a lot of physicality, a lot of boys vocal with each other, but that's why we love the game. And it was playing good spirits tonight, and it would have been a good game to watch, I think. Yeah.
0: Was. John. Hey, look, well done, mate. We'll let you have a hot toddy, and you can rest your head on the Tampa pillow.
3: Beautiful.
0: And get
3: Thanks,
0: ready
3: guys.
0: For the Pies next week. And you're probably also featuring Hutchie and Pickers Bill Laurie's next week as well, mate. But,
2: oh, I've got him, Bill.
0: Well done, mate. You played a great game, and congratulations to the Bulldogs.
3: All right, cheers, lads. Have a good day.
1: Well done.
0: Joel Frazier, who was one of the best players for the Bulldogs.
1: He was good.
0: Yeah.
1: He's good.
0: We're going to take a break here at the MCG. When we come back, we'll get Dermot's thoughts on all the awards, finishing off with the 3-2-1. It was the Dogs by 21 points over the Demons.
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0: over the D's next week in the wild card. We're assuming, going with the rest of the results today, it's going to be the Dogs playing Collingwood and Melbourne playing Carlton. Dermot Brereton, let's whiz through these awards.
1: All right.
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2: Cooper Hines played on the wing and then was busted through a tackle in the first half to kick a goal and then went forward. On the wing, drifted forward and outsized his opponent in the last quarter, kicked two more.
0: Tackler of the game for Bar Crusher Boats, Australia's ultimate fishing weapon.
2: I'm going to give it to Selwood from the Doggies when he laid that tackle out on the wing. It was crunching and it just stopped the D's in their tracks.
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2: I'm going to go for Fraser. 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We just interviewed him before and he had a very good game.
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2: Well, Kate Chandler had a snap at goal in the final quarter and Lockie Bramble just put his hand up for the smother. So that's the smother 1%.
0: Game silly moment for Loctite. 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
2: Well, beyond the bond. The Bonts wrap around snap kick after taking a timely mark in space in the final quarter in the forward pocket.
0: Who ran the most K's tonight? OMF, better sleep for better recovery at the home of mattress, bedroom, bedding and furniture miles.
3: Thole strip 16.2.
0: Ooh, that's a lot of K's. I missed a moment for drink-wise.
2: Ed Langdon, 32.4 K's per hour.
0: Wow.
2: All right, who else have we got?
0: Unmissable moment for drink-wise. You won't miss a moment if you drink-wise.
2: Well, I couldn't decide between the goals of the day, so I'm going to give 1-1. So let's make the unmissable moment Ed Richards kick the most miraculous goal of the day and the highest ball to ever go through the goals at the Punt Road end.
0: The Beaumont's goal of the day and goal of the year contender, hard flooring at Beaumont's hybrid engineered timber laminate.
2: Going for Caleb Windsor off the half forward flank in front of the members' stand in the final quarter.
0: And finally, who earned the votes for today's game thanks to World 360 Rewards? More points, more travel, World 360 Rewards.
2: Can't believe I'm giving two vote-getters to the losing team. One to Harrison Petty. That's the best contested marking game I've seen him play. Two to Max. Controlled the middle of the ground. But really, I don't think the Dogs win unless Ed Richards is playing. Three votes to Ed Richards.
0: Dermot, as always, it's been a pleasure.
2: Pleasure.
0: Thank you,
2: Stephen.
0: Miles.
3: Our pleasure is all mine, gentlemen.
0: Thank you to the production team. It was the Western Bulldogs in front of 44,258 people defeating the Demons by 21 points, 108 to 87.
3: Jones, tight angle. He'll snap from 35 metres out. 1, 2, 3. Snaps across the body. Goal number 2 for Arthur Jones.
2: Oh, watch this.
3: The Doggies have come to play.
0: Real experience there from McDonald in game 259.
2: He kicks
0: his first goal for the season.
2: I don't mind the game because it's high intensity, but it needs a goal at some stage. Somebody needs to put it through the sticks.
3: And Norton, his first really good look today from 45 metres.
2: Good boy.
3: Puts it straight through to the Dogs, break the mould.
0: Harrison Petty, 20 out, 45 degree angle, Punt Road end. But he gets his second and the quick answer comes from the Demons. Must kick goal for West and he makes no mistake. His first for the afternoon.
3: Getting across to it after Jones, working his way up the ground. He turned inboard. Oh, and he hit the 45 kick to Fraser, who's got a yard of room. He's got Norton out on his own, over the back and kicks it to him. Open goal square, in run Norton, bang. Norton's kicked his second, and again they get him on the slingshot.
0: They kick the ball to set half forward, whistle, free kick going, Bulldogs way, and it's paid. The bob gathers. The bob goes bang!
2: Outside foot.
0: The Dogs have grabbed this game by the throat.
3: Because his first look, right forward pocket, he's 35 out, only a metre in from the paint. Drop punt or banana. I think he's shaping up for the banana. Cozzy Pickett needs to lift his side. Hits the banana, puts it through.
0: On the stoppage, gathered by Jack. Kicks it inside 50. Jefferson's there. Controls it nicely. Good handball to Windsor from the pocket from an impossible angle. Windsor! Unbelievable smack! That might be better than Richards.
3: Back to Richards. Forward handball. Trying to find Luke Kennedy. Over to Cooper Hines. He broke the tackle. Runs through. Hines kicks a goal. Dogs get one in 20 seconds.
0: Jones goes long. Bontempelli in front. Takes the mark.
2: Out.
0: And he might be a chance here. No, he goes into the pocket to a one-on-one. It's a mark to Hines. Goal! He's got his second in the last quarter. And once again, the Dogs break the game open. A smart kick from Bontempelli. Absolutely nailed the kick, and Hines didn't let him down.
3: McDonald is set, tries to get to the front, coming over Turner, spilled out to Petty. Chandler with a snap. What a goal! Chandler on his left. And there's another contender for goal of the day.
0: And around the corner, he is going to go. He kicks it. It's back out to 26.
3: To say this is a big moment in the game would be an understatement. Petty for number three to bring the margin back to 20 points. To keep them alive here, the Demons. He'll kick from 47. In he comes. Umpire doesn't move an inch. Petty has three.
0: Ryan Gardner is playing his 56th match. He's kicked three goals in his career.
2: He's going through yet.
0: None this season.
2: 12.
0: He's 12 metres out. City in.
3: Uh-oh.
0: He can't miss from
3: Uh-oh.
0: Here.
3: Uh-oh.
0: The big fella comes in and nails it.
3: He's got it.
0: And look at him rush to him. Ryan Gardner, 197 centimetres, has kicked his fourth career goal.
3: Donald good at ground level. Turn, spark, left foot snap from McDonald. Giraffes, there he is. He kicks two.
0: That's incredible.
3: Goal for an old timer.
0: Gordon's dominated. Tapped it again to Pickett. Pickett has one bounce. He disguises the kick. He puts it inside 50. Selwood spoils. Handball comes. Langford.
1: Max and Cozzi out of the middle.
0: Bang, bang, go the D's. It's back to 13.
3: This is just must kick. Bailey Fritsch. He kicked one in the first term at the 30-minute mark. In he comes. He's hit it pretty well. They're alive, the Demons. Don't go anywhere. Matt Kennedy, tight angle, kicks it. Margin back to 14 points.
0: Bontempelli has got two, and the Dogs are going to win. All thrown up. Spills to Davidson. Lost a handle on it. Gathers again. Little quick kick. Finds only as far as Salem, who bangs it out. The Dogs have done it. No ruckman, no forward, no key defender, no worries. The Dogs have won in a cracking game of football, 108 to 87.

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0: We acknowledge the traditional owners of the land on which the upcoming match is being played. 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
2: Moore kicks another one. 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
1: 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So welcome the special comments, guys, tonight. 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
2: Well, did they ever. What a game it was, though. It was ebbing and flowing, and Melbourne got it back to within single digits in that last quarter after being 25 points down. But the Bulldogs, in a really courageous effort, they'd lost a couple of players, as Melbourne had, for that matter, and were able to hang on. And, yeah, they dodged having to travel interstate, which was the most likely outcome if they weren't successful against Melbourne. They would have come to Adelaide to most likely play Adelaide. Yeah.
1: Welcome, Chad.
3: G'day, Wilds, Bix. What a day of footy it was. A couple of upsets. I didn't see the Carlton Freo one coming. Didn't see any of the game, but it just sounds like Freo were about 80%, weren't putting everything into it. That's without seeing it. But I did see majority of that Bulldogs win, and what a performance that was. So the scene is now set for Adelaide to finish sixth and get a week off and avoid the wild card.
1: Well, I've undersold Carlton I reckon the last 3 months, because I thought Freo would win today. I know there wasn't much on it for Carlton. They could still, they were going to play in the wild card, but they were outstanding.
2: They were, and just the fairy tale continues for Josh Fraser, who's appointed during the week. And then, of course, they come out and play like that. Kicked 120 points against the most miserly defence in the competition. So can they keep riding this amazing wave of momentum? That's going to be the big question leading into week one of the finals.
1: And Chad, last night, Brisbane by 63 points. I mean, they flex their muscle at the right end of the season. They do it every year.
3: What a game it was. Like, we were just talking about Logan Morris, who kicked 8 goals straight. But I reckon one of the best performances I've seen for quite some time, Connor McKenna.
2: Amazing.
3: Four of the best goals
1: yeah, probably goal
3: you've
1: of the
3: seen
1: year.
3: All year in one game.

0: Brilliant the
1: and
0: last
1: what he,
0: few.
1: What he does, it's twofold. One, he stops the opposition's best rebounding defender, and then he hits the scoreboard, and he's just so deadly in front of goal. He can kick it from anywhere. He's got that. Chad, you've tried to kick the Irish ball like I have at times, and you need to get that hook. He's got it down to an absolute art form. And the one where he smothered the handball and then socketed it through, that was just pure genius.
0: Yeah, it was deliberate too. You could see what he was trying to do. It wasn't a fluke. Yeah, thanks for reminding me about that Gaelic ball, Biggs. I got one of the best sprays I've ever got in my footy career from Jared Healy during one of our practice sessions. If you can't get this effing right, Chad, you're no effing good to us. Which I wasn't during those two games.
2: Are they the hot favourite, Bix, now, you think? Fremantle just wobbling a little bit, but looks like Brisbane have got all their men back on deck and they've got so many options up forward.
1: Yeah, look, I still think, like, round 24, or let's call it the final round, yep. It does throw up some anomalies. And, like, you think if you're Fremantle, you can't go up, you can't go down. There's nothing you can gain out of the weekend except don't get injured. And, yep. And whether you think that's real or not, that's subconsciously, that's somewhere in the back of your mind. So I think, you know, Freo have been waiting for this for 6 weeks. I just feel like they have a week off to freshen up, as those top six teams will. But I wouldn't want to run into them week one. I feel like everything has been focused on week one of the finals, the first game they play in the finals for a long time, you know, a long runway. And I think they're going to explode into the finals.
2: And, Chad, it looks like the Sydney drama is going to help Brisbane, unless Hawthorn win. I think Bix was saying by 90 points against West Coast Eagles, they will finish third and take on Sydney in the first final.
0: Yeah, which is a great result. You can't, wouldn't put it past Hawthorn to win. What, it has to be around the 100 mark, you think, Bix?
1: Yeah, well, once again, like, it depends on what the opposition scores. Now, if Hawthorn were able to keep West Coast to a really low score, you know, let's call it, you know, 30 points, and they got somewhere close to 110, 120, then that's...
2: Might do it.
1: Yeah, that could be it. But, you know, I'm sure there'll be updates throughout the broadcast, and I'm pretty sure the Brisbane Lions and Chris Fagan will be following that pretty shortly, pretty closely, and they'll be willing the West Coast Eagles to put up a good showing.
2: Both you guys would have talked about, and we did too, Chad, during the week about Sydney. It sort of half compromised the finals with the Swans there. I mean, they may come out Bixen, you know, be Superman and win it, but it's hard to see when your top four or five players are all out.
1: It is, but, you know, like...
2: Stranger things have happened.
1: Well, it can often galvanise the side, and if something, you know, like, you imagine how Dame Rampey and some of those older players are feeling, who maybe this is their last crack at it. They've played in three losing grand finals. They've earned the double chance. They've finished second. Who knows? Maybe they get up and you know, give a speech to the rest of the group and will them to get themselves up. And I think what we will do is we'll get a bit of an indication of which way it's going to go when they play the Kangaroos. Because the Kangaroos are going okay. And what we'll see, we'll either see some real fire and fight and hunger and unity, or we might see it just drop away.
0: Yeah, I was thinking the same thing. Tomorrow afternoon's game is so important. If they come out galvanised and they're really fighting and playing the normal Swans footy that we've seen, I'd have a bit of confidence the week after, but if they just capitulate tomorrow and North Melbourne walk over them, then it's going to be really tough. I just can't imagine the mood there, what the players are saying to each other, the messaging from the coaches. It's one of the biggest coaching challenges that I can ever remember.
2: Well, Bix, you've been around footy for ages at top level. You must have been absolutely shocked when you heard that news.
1: Yeah, couldn't believe it. I actually think it's the biggest news story since Wayne Carey and Glenn Archer and Anthony Stevens, I should say, and what happened there and how that ripped apart, you know, the tightest knit group that there was through the 90s. They were the team that decade. They owned the 90s, two flags, four prelim finals, and they seemed bulletproof and so tight, and that just ripped it in half. Well, this is threatening to do exactly the same to a team that's fated for their culture. The Bloods culture has been so strong and goes back to Brett Kirk and Stuart Maxfield and a whole litany of champion players for Sydney, and it's carried through. And, this, you know, in 24 hours, it has been absolutely blown up.
0: It's interesting to read. Josh Franco must have done an interview today with ABC. He was very strong in his comments saying if John Longmire was still in charge, that wouldn't have happened just because of how hard he drove the standard. So it was a bit of a slap in the face for Dean Cox, who's been copping it left, right and centre, as

0: have a few of their other coaches.
1: No late changes. Big, so Chad and I were talking during the week. I just feel that once the authorities have got all the information, they've got to come out and make a decision soon. The longer it drags on, and hopefully next week they can either drop the charges or make some charges so we know exactly where things are.
2: Yeah, it does feel like that. Look, I commend Sydney for being decisive.
1: Straight
2: and just like, that's it, they're done for the year, don't even think about it. But in the absence of information, people fill the void, don't they? And there's, yes. You know, like my phone's been exploding with every possible thing that could have happened, and names and concoctions of stories. And you just, it's fraught with danger to take any of them seriously. So, but that's what happens. In the absence of anything concrete, whether it's from the police or from the club or things like that, there will be this scuttlebutt. So I'm a bit with you. Get the resources required. Do the interview the players. I read today from Tom Morris, players haven't been interviewed yet. So that confounds me, really. And I would have thought, if you're the police and there's these accusations out there, go find the three young ladies, because they're the most important people, because they're, you know, the alleged victims in all this. Get their version of events, and then talk to the players, and let's try and find out what happened. Now, we don't need to know all the salacious details, but they need to either say yes, there's a charge to answer, or no, there's not. So we can.
1: They seem
2: move
1: to be
2: forward.
1: Coming out those salacious details bit by bit, though. Yeah. Every day there's a little bit more there, Chad.
0: Yeah, be careful what you read on Twitter.
1: Yeah,
0: it's been interesting place over the last couple of days.
1: Okay, we are going to go to break. That's Chad Corns and Mark Bickley. I'm David Wilde. In a big game for Adelaide, Taylor Walker's 317th game.
2: Can I just say, the players are wearing this commemorative Taylor Walker T-shirt with a big number 13 on it. As I walked up to the box, there was a lineup of over 100
1: metres. The merchandise.
2: Metres. Yeah, the merchandise tent. And they are going to sell thousands of them tonight. And I'm just looking at Taylor Walker shaking hands with, who is that? Is that Coach Matthew Nix as he's walking off the ground from the warm-up. It is going to be a celebration of Taylor Walker before the game, very similar to Travis Boak last year in his final game. This is the last opportunity for the Adelaide members. Adelaide, of course, will still play into the finals, but the Adelaide members to say goodbye to one of their most favourite champions.
1: Can you say in a word who's bigger, Modra or Walker over time?
0: Tough.
2: Modra was like a supernova. He shot brighter but burnt out quicker. I think Taylor
1: Walker
2: is just
1: stayed the
2: yeah,
1: light
2: he's
1: shot.
2: A star and
1: he flickered for a while.
2: His star stayed for a little bit longer.
0: And I read that Mods is attending his first game since the accident.
2: Is
0: tonight.
2: He really?
0: Yeah.
2: That is awesome. Fantastic.
0: Which is brilliant.
2: Yeah, great to hear.
1: Okay, we're going to a break. This is AFL Nation for Didi.
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0: Adelaide Oval 2 AFL Nation for Didi. Say yes to going out after the game with Didi. The pre-game show for Toyota Hilux. Unbreakable connection since 1968. Don't send a ute to do a Hilux job. Chad Corns, Mark Bickley and David Wilde. And Bix, what about all the still some different permutations, if you like, of what may happen over the next 24 hours?
1: Yes, of course. The top four is up for grabs with both Geelong and who else
0: Hawthorne
1: is in there? Brisbane.
0: Brisbane can't go out.
1: Yeah, they can't go out. Sorry, I think, don't think Geelong can go up into the top four either. So Geelong are fighting for fifth spot. And, of course, Adelaide can finish in sixth or seventh.
0: I think if Hawthorn lose,
1: Geelong's
0: got a better percentage.
1: Yeah.
0: But you'd think, surely, Chad, that Hawthorn, once again, playing for whatever top four, you should beat West Coast Eagles.
2: Oh, you would like to think so. I still really rate Hawthorn very highly.
1: Just been a bit wobbly, though,
2: they've been off. Yeah, they haven't been defending up to their normal standard. And the back six, who, again, I rate really highly in terms of the way they defend and then the way they intercept and get their ball movement going, they've had a lot of players down in their back six. So it's an important game for them, but I'd expect them to get it done pretty easily.
1: Yeah, and of course, the top six is so critical because the top six get a week off. It just feels like it's hard to see someone not having the week off. So Melbourne, if they do end it up in the wild card round, it's hard for them to think that they could win.
0: They're better than Bruce at the moment. They lost Jefferson.
1: Van Ryan's out.
0: Mychek's out. I mean, yeah, they're running out of big men.
1: Yeah, so that top six, I think, is the minimum standard. You know, it used to be the top four. Then, of course, with the week's break, we saw the Bulldogs, come from nowhere and win from outside the top four.
0: What about Carlton, though? They are the team that have got all their men going, and they want to keep playing. They didn't pull anyone out. I think we'll come back in, but I think they are a team you wouldn't want to play.
1: Well, they're going all right. I'm surprised, though, Carlton, in the way they've been going about it. They are playing not dissimilar to the way Brisbane play. A lot of short little chips, keep the ball moving, lots of uncontested marks. They've had over 120 marks a game they were going. I was just looking at the marks today. I haven't seen it. They had 127 marks today. Surely if you're playing them and as we come into finals, someone is going to take that away from them. You can't just give them uncontested marks. Now, Freo had 71 and the Blues had 127. So they've done that for the last few weeks.
0: They're changing angles, though, Bix, now, Carlton. They're coming back through the corridor, then going on the 45, and Walsh is in form, Hewitt's in form, Chera's in form. Most of them are in form.
1: Yeah, but it's one thing you can do. You can take away those short marks if you just reduce the teasing distance or the leg rope, whatever you want to call it. You just got to be aware of that. You're trying to force them to bail out. Now, nobody's done it to them yet. Their run of play has just basically been around those uncontested marks week in, week out. So I'm sure that will be on the whiteboard of whichever team play them. Take that away, and then what happens next?
0: I think if they played Melbourne, Carlton, They'd have to start a fairly warm favourite because Melbourne are just losing their big men. Really,
2: yeah, a few injuries today in that game. I'm interested about in the Bulldogs Collingwood. I think that's locked away, that wildcard final, and Collingwood will be without Pendlebury and Braden Maynard. Just reported they'll be out for the next couple of weeks and probably unlikely for the rest of the year. So Collingwood, you've got to respect them and rate what they've done over the back end of the year. But without those two,
1: just kids in there too.
2: Yeah.
1: Saw Charlie West do some nice stuff in the second half. You've got Swadling. You've got
2: they've been impressive. Some of those like youngsters that have come in. But
1: Will Hayes,
2: Maynard in a final. Geez, how much would you want him? Pendlebury started the game so well last night.
0: Quainer comes back in.
2: He'll be handy.
1: Yeah. And the other one for the Bulldogs, Aaron Norton went off the ground.
2: Yeah.
1: So, if he were to fall over, already no Sam Darcy. Think about it. No Darcy, no Norton. That's like the Twin Peaks, isn't it, up forward. So I'm just looking at some of the players in the Guard of Honour.
2: Graham Johncock,
1: Michael Dougherty, Bernie Vince, Lockie
0: Crouchy,
1: Murphy, Matt
2: here.
1: Crouch. Oh, I reckon that might be one of Texas' great mates. I don't think it's a player. There's Riley Raider.
2: Tommy Lynch at the back.
1: Brent Riley is the one I'm looking for, the name I'm searching for. So, a lot of those great mates. Yeah, Tom Lynch, I know, flew over today. Then he's flying straight out to Sydney first thing in the morning. But you think about that tight group for the 2017 Grand Final, which was Eddie Betts, Taylor Walker, Charlie Cameron, Josh Jenkins, Tom Lynch,
2: Fair forward line, wasn't it?
1: Well, it was. They ended up being the high-scoring forward line for a couple of years in a row.
2: What do you reckon the feeling down in the Crows rooms is, Bix, given the importance of this game? Would they be tight? Like, compare yourself to the GWS, and they're just coming out for a free swing.
3: I reckon
2: no
3: they'd be
2: pressure.
3: I reckon they'd be buoyed by the Melbourne loss. You'd have to be.
1: I think initially you are, but then there's a bit of gravity.
3: We've got to win ourselves.
1: And that has been one of the things that they have struggled a little bit with. You know, you think back to the showdown, that was one where they had to come out, carry a heavy favouritism and get the job done there. They weren't able to do that. Collingwood, been a bit of their bogey side, come out here, weren't able to get over the line there. So it'd be a huge, huge dent in their confidence if they weren't able to get over the Giants. But the flip side of that is if they come out and take care of business and play really well, have a week off, cherry ripe, geez, that'd be that gives them a really nice entry into the finals.
3: We spoke to Nathan Bambella, I think, was it last night or the night before, and we're trying to think of the amount of Crows that have improved this year, Bix, and we probably had four or five that have. You know, guys like Borlase and Cook. I think Berry's had a pretty good year. And there's a couple others too, but most of them either have tread water or gone backwards. Whereas last year, you could just about tick every player.
1: Yeah, look, it's difficult because
3: It's at a high bar.
1: Yeah, but also the draw as well. The draw last year, where because they finished bottom four, they played a lot of the poorer sides.
3: Twice.
1: You finished top of the ladder, and all of a sudden you're playing all the really good side, you know, Fremantle and some of those other teams twice. So Fremantle, Collingwood. So I just feel like it's been a bit more difficult. Also, hasn't quite had the continuity. So I think last year their biggest strength was their greatest weakness, which was so many players played every game, but by the end of the season they were all absolutely cooked, and that didn't really help them come into the final series. This year, Curtin missed a big chunk early. We've seen Dawson miss games. They've been able to manage players. Archie's being managed tonight. Cook's had a couple of games out. Peatling, Berry, all of those guys have had a little bit of time off. So I feel like with this greater runway they've had, they've been able to manage their players, and physically they are in better shape. I'm not sure about in terms of form.
3: Archie's got to be a worry if he's managed again. He's only played a couple of games.
1: Yeah, look, I think they're just trying to make sure that he's, you know, he's cherry ripe. Because when he plays, he's so clean and so classy and so important to Adelaide's chances. Not to mention the experience and the calmness that he uses as well come the big games.
3: Do you worry about the Crows and severe pressure, Collingwood and Port Adelaide?
2: Well, I'm very interested to see this first quarter, Wills, because having a good look at the Giants team, yes, they've been absolutely smashed
3: with injury,
2: but on this list, players that are playing tonight, there's still some real talent there. Coniglio, Green, Cadnam, Whitfield, Ash, Oliver, Taylor, Stringer, Riccardi. The list goes on and on, and your man, you're in him before. He's played the most minutes in the AFL. He's only come to the bench three times this year.
1: Yeah.
2: And doesn't lose one-on-one contest either. So it's not going to be easy. I think the start tonight is so important for the Crows.
1: I did the same thing. I looked at their, first of all, their defence. Sam Taylor, I think, is the best key defender in the competition. Iden is exceptional. Then they've got Ash and Whitfield, those rebounders. Yep. You've got Himmelberg, who's pretty solid as well. And the forward line, Cal Brown has been fantastic. Four last week. Cadman got three. Toby Green at five shots at goal. Stringer's an enigma. Yeah. You hope that for Adelaide fans, hoping he doesn't decide.
2: He's going to want to go out the right way,
1: exactly,
2: though, isn't it? His last game for the club.
3: And 250.
1: And it's a milestone game for him.
3: And Grzuski, he
1: is impressive as well.
2: He had
1: three shots at goal. So forward and back, I think they look really strong. In the middle, Oliver, Coniglio, you mentioned, but they're a little skinny after that. So if they were to break even, ahead of the ball and behind the ball, they look really strong. So that's the thing for Adelaide. Can they get the advantage in the middle of the ground?
3: How's the players out? Josh Kelly, Hogan, Callahan, Green, Buckley, Bedford, Riccardi, Daniels, Darcy Jones. They've got so many out. We're going to go to a break. It's Taylor Walker's last home and away game. Big crowd in. Bix is right. The merchandise line is about 100 metres long. Back with more shortly. AFL Nation for Didi.
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0: 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Cream comes on steady, hot and strong. It just keeps on and on.
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0: Nation, but Didi say yes to going out after the game with Didi. Richmond are 4 points up on the Cats. That's down to the Cattery too. So good start by the Tigers. And Bix, what a moment.
1: Yes, Taylor Walker, who's the last man out of the race, went over and embraced all his teammates that have turned up. And then, of course, he kissed his wife, grabbed his three children and went through the banner. It was a very, very emotional and heartfelt entry onto the ground. So down to business now as he's having a couple of photos taken. It'll be him now trying to do his best that he can to get his team into the top six.
0: Chad Corns and Mark Bickley, main part of our commentary team for Credit Union SA and pre-game show for Toyota Hilux, unbreakable connection since 1968. Your thoughts on Tex, Chad, over his career, and a long career too.
2: Oh, he broke my heart a few times when I was working at Port Adelaide Wilds, but he is a great guy. He's a knockabout character, as everyone said. Great person, he's got time for everyone, but an even better football player, one of the most skilled players that I've ever seen, Wills.
0: Bix, I'll give this to you. I did a bit of homework today. Back in 09, he debuted.
1: Yep.
0: Kevin Rudd, Prime Minister.
1: Yep.
0: Cats win the Premiership. And the number one song in 2009, I don't think I even know it, Black Eyed Peas, Boom Boom Pow. Yeah. That'd be more Chad, I reckon. More Chadrick.
2: Not for me, Black Eyed Peas, Wills.
1: I did just happen to be. I'd just come back to coaching, and that was my first game as an assistant coach. So Taylor Walker debuted. He debuted with two other players. I'm pretty comfortable in saying you wouldn't know who they were. One was Jared Petrenko. The other one was Mike Cook. Mike spelled M-Y-K-E, so that'd be a good trivia
2: question. Mike didn't play a lot, did he?
1: Not a whole lot, no. But Taylor Walker certainly did.
0: Yeah, another Cook too played for the Central District lad too, played for the Crows.
1: So Jay Cook played as well.
0: Yeah, three Cooks are in. And now we've got another Cook.
1: Yeah, Braden Cook.
0: So unbelievable. But look, he's been absolutely outstanding. And Bix, you would have probably seen it too. Maybe 5 or 6 years ago, we thought the end was nigh. He looked like he's labouring.
1: Yeah, well, his body was just letting him down. And I think he paid tribute to one of the trainers. I think it might be Josh Manuel, was one of the weights coaches that actually got him physically back in shape. It was really about his agility and his ability to get his... It was his back that was giving him real grief, but he got himself fit and ready to play footy again. He just hasn't looked back. He's been an All-Australian, won the leading goal kicking again, and, of course, done some amazing things. I think, you know, we will look back, and one of his greatest achievements will be how he held the group together after the horrible passing of Philip Walsh. He was voted the AFL Players Association Captain of the Year in both 2016 and 2017, which is a huge honour. And 700 goals, and, yeah, as you said, Chad, one of the all-time greats.
0: So Bix, were on and off the ground. I mean, 5 years ago, I wouldn't have had Tex in the top 10. Now, when you do your list, everyone's doing a list, and most people say Rashido, McLeod and Hart, and you can have two. But anywhere after that, he could slot in, couldn't he?
1: Yeah, and look, it's one of these personal opinions, you know. Like, because he's played, I think he's going to play the third most games for the Adelaide Footy Club. How do you, and this is where it gets difficult, how do you rank 317 games and 700 goals versus Tony Modra's 130 games and 440 goals?
0: I think, like, longevity counts and being a club man.
1: Well,
0: and,
1: I think the longevity just shows that you're able to stay at the level for such a long time. You know, the professionalism and, you know, to be able to, the durability of your body to be able to stay involved for 17 years, it's just quite remarkable.
2: I've got to say, Bix, the Crows have really improved their pre-game entertainment. We had a band playing about 10 minutes ago, playing Foo Fighters. They run out to Metallica. Then the sax man gets involved. A few years ago, we used to bag it down at Port Adelaide, just how boring the pre-match was at a Crows game.
1: Well,
2: but they have really improved it.
1: That was the plan. Try and put the opposition asleep. And then you get them for the first 15 minutes. But no, it is. I know they put a lot of effort into it. My offsider, Jared Walsh, I think he might have had something to do with it as well. Because he does everything, of course. I think he's...
2: He's given them some tips, has he?
1: Well, I think they might have asked his opinion, and he's very, very good at that. So
2: I think he needs to focus more on the Port Adelaide pregame, because that once was the best, and I feel like that's dropping rapidly.
0: Results so far: Brisbane by 63, Bulldogs in an upset not long ago beat Melbourne by 21, and Carlton were very impressive against Fremantle, 37. Any chance the Giants? You guys give the Giants much of a chance?
2: It all depends on the start for me, Bix. Yep. If they're up and about early, and then the Crows start to tighten up and tense up, and the crowd they'll be on edge. So it all depends on the start for me.
1: Yeah, look, for me it's around the midfield. I think they look great ahead of the ball, great behind the ball. Just look a bit skinny through the midfield. So, you know, can Roustan get enough of the footy? What are they going to do with Rankin? Will they tag him? Who will they use to try and keep him quiet? Because his last 2 weeks have been absolutely phenomenal. So if they can get... or even break even, I think they're going to go a long way to being right in this match.
0: Yeah, probably Bedford would have been the one pick, so yes. I don't know who they might
1: so
0: use.
1: So this is Taylor Walker's goal song, and they're doing it live tonight. So
0: you're in Richard hope... Champion's on the lead singer.
1: No, not quite. Let's hope we hear this.
2: Richard Champion lead singer, David Marshall on drums.
1: Let's hope we hear this a few more times tonight for Taylor Walker, and wouldn't it be great if he has some nice moments?
0: We might play the Taylor Walker tribute too. I think Craig's got it, or we can quickly play. That doesn't go that long, but AFL Nation Madidi say yes, IDD, and a major part of the night, Bix, is C-Max. 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
1: Yeah, I tell you what, you won't get any better conditions. So for blokes like Riley Filthorpe, Taylor Walker, Josh Rochelli, who just want to get back into, you know, a bit sharper form before they hit the finals, great night to be a forward tonight, I would think, Chad. And also the other big in is Wayne Miller, who is so important to Adelaide's transition from defensive 50. And he comes back in from a hamstring, so let's hope that he holds up.
2: Oh, haven't they missed him, Bix? The major frustration around the Crows at the moment is their ball movement, particularly from the back half. And he is one of the best in the AFL at kick-starting offence. So great to have him back in. Neil Bullen's an important inclusion, as is Tex. The Riley Filthorpe matchup. Sam Taylor, you thinking?
1: I don't know. It probably will be. He's their best one-on-one player.
0: I'd say definitely.
1: I'm sure he doesn't want to wrestle with him, but he will get off him and try and fly. I'm suggesting that maybe Himmelberg or some of those other guys.
0: Walker,
1: that,
0: maybe.
1: That third tool that may be able just to come off and impact on that contest.
2: In terms of selection for whenever the Crows' first final is, Bix, who do you reckon's under real pressure tonight from the Crows to perform?
1: Yeah, look, I know this. You know, the fans have probably put the heat on Rory Laird.
2: Yep.
1: So Hugo Hall-Kahan, he hasn't quite been as certain by foot as what he had been when he first came in. And even Ben Keyes really hasn't been in super form over the last couple of weeks. But, you know, the role he plays is a difficult one, but there's some of the players. I'd like to see Mark Keane perform a little bit better as well. He hasn't quite hit his straps as to where we expect him to be.
0: Big Cats to kick the last three goals. They lead 34-18.
1: Just looking at Taylor Walker, there's a huge projection of Taylor Walker with his arms above his head. It was projected onto the roof of the grandstand. Looked absolutely phenomenal.
0: He's unbelievable. And how many goals has he kicked tonight here in his last home and away?
2: Oh, I'll give him at least three, Wills. Three plus in that first one. The crowd noise whenever Tex kicks a goal. But particularly tonight in his last ever home and away match is just going to be huge. And it's a sold-out crowd on a perfect night in Adelaide.
0: Yeah, magnificent conditions. We've had a couple of wet nights recently. This is perfect. Your side got up by 100 points today. Must have been a big score too, Jeff.
2: Good day down at Goodwood. And Bix had an even better one down at Emmanuel, by the sounds.
1: Into cold today. So huge rivalry. So that was nice to have a win.
0: Okay, so I didn't see who won the toss. I don't think it really matters tonight because there's absolutely no breeze. The flags are limp at the northern end. Great entertainment, great feel about the game. Taylor Walker's 317th game, 706 career goals, but it's where there's only one Crow playing this week.
1: Well, it has been, and I think for Taylor, this game couldn't start quick enough. You know, most players, they don't really like it being about themselves, and so he knew it would be a bit of a fanfare. But he'd be wrapped for this game to start and then just get it down to back to playing footy and playing really well.
0: So the equation's simple. Bix, win tonight, they'll finish sixth at worst. So that's going to be a real fillip for them after Melbourne went down to the Bulldogs. Gee, the Bulldogs were gutsy too. We've written them off a few weeks ago.
1: Yeah, I'll tell you what, their last 3 weeks have been really good, haven't they? So we're just looking now, just going down on the boundary line. Thanks to Green Door Pathways. Green Door Pathways linking employers with military veterans. And the Suns got their players. Got two ruckmen today, the Suns. And then one of them, Madden is,
0: and Briggs.
1: Yeah, Madden starts on the fence.
0: Yeah, AFL Nation with Didi. Say yes, Didi. Chad Corns, Mark Bickley, David Wilde. A big game and a A massive game for a man that's been around since 2009. He's only a young pup when he came out. Put on a bit of beef too, hasn't he? He's a strong boy now, yeah. Taylor Walker.
1: What about the light show here? This is absolutely fantastic. Can't wait for this game to get underway.
0: So Kent in the middle.
2: Himmelberg's gone to Tex.
0: Is it Toby Green's last game too for the Giants? Who knows?
2: Taylor Filthorpe.
0: Briggs goes up. Green ramp bypass the ball. Rankin, as expected, got the first possession. Goes up towards full forward. Tap there by
1: Sit
0: my
1: up.
0: Man in Iden. And it goes over and out.
1: Went over the back of the... Iden was big punch. Got over the back. And just for a millisecond, Walker was the first one back with 3 or 4 metres clear. Just thought it might sit up and he could have got on the scoreboard early, but it just rolled over the boundary line.
2: Close watch on Rankin, this fourth stoppage. Rankin and Michelli.
0: A great back line. The Giants missing Buckley, but the rest are all there. Oliver, he's been had a fantastic year. Sweeps it out, trying to clear the defensive 50. Gee, coming through the back, there was Cadman. He's Rankin again. Rankin towards goal. What a start! He's had 2 possessions inside 60 seconds. He's had the best 3 weeks of his career. Perfect start, Adelaide.
1: Yeah, it was a big contest. It was Cadman who came flying in. I think it was Michelli who was standing under it. But the crumb came down. And it was Canelio that couldn't wrap it up. It just ricocheted to Isaac Rankin. And Rankin, within a step, got hand to boot. And snapped it from a really difficult angle and kicked a brilliant goal.
2: Yeah, it was Cadman, a huge contest. Miller was the one that had to stand under it, which he did really well. And what a start from Isaac Rankin. You mentioned it, Reels. He's coming off the best 3-week stretch he's ever had in the AFL.
0: Maybe one of the goals today. It's the first one, too, for Credit Union SA. Kicking goals in personal banking. Isaac Rankin.
1: Just saw Rouston was the man who was on him at that forward 50 stoppage, so he might be assigned to him today.
0: Canelio's now lining up there. Comes down towards that man as we speak. He's a very seasoned footballer. The Giants, we know they've got plenty of pace. He kicked out towards Brown. He's been in good nick, Bix.
1: Has. He kicked 4 last week. It was very good.
0: So Brown, the Irishman, into the pocket. Bit of pushing and shoving. Stringer game 250. Couldn't quite complete the deal. Goes out of bounds. 30 around southern end for the Giants.
2: So Worrell matched up on Stringer, playing his 250th.
0: Yeah, some good matchups all around the ground. Cook.
2: Keen
0: up
2: on
0: against
2: Cadman.
0: Thomas. So Giants have got in there. Toby Green lurking. Worrell trying to go with him. Green's such a very good footballer. He wanted the free kick in the back. It won't be. It'll be a stalemate. 40 out from the Giants' goal. Perfect start, Adelaide. Rankin a goal inside the first minute. McAndrew got to the ground. Pushing and shoving. Worrell did well. Now to coming. Works it back along the wing. Fogarty stands underneath it. Iden came in, got the decisive fist. Coming through Curtin again. Took 2 to get him down. He might be gone. He took the ball off.
1: He's still running here. 3 blokes hanging off him. But they had him by the arm. He couldn't get the ball to boot.
0: More like he's, NRL.
2: He's been doing that more often. The confidence to take on the tackler, to take on the game. But that one was a little too ambitious.
0: Might be a new man named Strong there. Chat, here's Taylor. Sam Taylor. Hooks it up towards full forward out the back of the pack. Stringer, he got tackled again. Tackling's been good early days. Cadman now picks it up. Cadman round the body is a 50. Yeah. He's going to come back.
1: Yeah, that was a long time after the whistle had blown.
2: Great tackle, Worrell. Holding the ball on Stringer, I think it was. And undisciplined from Cadman taking that shot.
1: Just got up
2: meters.
1: A little bit property, Worrell.
0: Crows by 6 points at the World Coast scoreboard. Unlocked your land's potential, the World Coast. So Giants getting numbers back as you'd expect. Different ball game than what was 10 years ago. Beautiful night here in Adelaide. And Worrell now goes up towards half forward. Couldn't quite get to Filthorpe. Briggs did well. Thomas. Now they share the ball around. Oliver again. Very crafty, clever player on his left. Oh, dangerous kick here. Coming through, cutting off. There was Neil Bullen. Runs to 50. They share it around Walker. Little toe poke. Should have perhaps gone all the way. Rochelle bounds up Iden. Iden gets back. Does well. Now to Fonte. Joe Fonte exits and they dot the bullet there, Bix.
1: Yeah, should have done better. Walker just a little bit too cute. Tried to kick the dribbler.
0: Thomas again. Been busy early now to Canelio. Did well over the back to Briggs. Sharing the ball around beautifully. Cadman's kick. Gee, cut off the pass. Beautiful kick. Great delivery. Went to Rouston. Didn't really think about that. Cleaned up by Brown. Here's Stringer. Game 250's missed from point blank range. Point to the Giants.
1: I reckon he's 15 metres out. 45 degree angle, ran onto his left to try to snap, and he could have taken one step, straightened on his right, and just made an absolute certainty of it.
0: Well, he normally likes to do the check side, but no, perhaps he should have been keen. Back to Dawson's, had another big gear. I think he win his fourth BNF in a row.
1: I don't think he will. I think Wayne Miller will be the man this year.
0: Okay, ball back towards the wing. There's a big man there in Kurt. He's a big winger, although he's playing in the midfield tonight. Adelaide lead by 5 points. Crowd up and about. See, Cook's been good. Gives it up to Miller. McAndrew now. They share the ball around Keys. An early touch. He's been out of form. Back to Cook. 60 out from goal. Delivers towards Phil
1: Walker.
0: Went over the back of the pack. Taylor Walker on his left. He's done the mini time. He's done it again. You star Taylor Walker.
1: Look at the crowd.
0: Only Taylor Walker kicked that goal. Maybe Isaac Rankin. But what a start to his last home away game. Talk about the crowd up and about. And that is one of the goals today for Credit Union SA.
1: Well, the crowd are on their feet. The minute he snapped it, there were people in front of us. They got out of their chair with their arms above their head. We've seen him do it 1,000 times. That ability, that two-sidedness, he just snapped from a really tight angle and put it a metre inside the left-hand post.
2: I've heard the Crows crowd loud over the last 5 or 6 years, the Jordan Dawson goal after the sign of the showdown, but the noise they made after that Texan goal just then is right up there in terms of the loudest I've ever heard this Adelaide Oval crowd.
0: Yeah, I saw the replay, chat for Rival Brothers keeping Adelaide going. It got better the second time and third time I saw it.
2: Gee. He started well too.
0: So Adelaide have put the pedal to the metal. He's buried now. He got tackled well. Miller pounces. Great to see him back in. He's had a super year, as Bick said. Could win the BNF for Adelaide. Ball at half forward now for the Giants. But spills out for Rochelle. Got tackled. Not great delivery there. Stone was in there as well. Mannon. They're under pressure now, the Giants, every time they get near it. Toby Green trying to exert his authority. Here's Rochelle. Kicks up towards Walker. Oh, Taylor Walker, he should wheel around. We've seen him kick him this distance and he goes round.
1: Wheel out to the right.
0: He does it unselfishly. Oh, good kick and good mark. Gee's a good play, and the kick was perfect as Keys, who's been out of form in the blue boots, can go back and kick an early goal.
1: Yeah, I tell you what, I just thought the kick had a little bit too much loft on it. Keys did really well. Just used his body to protect the drop zone. Lockie Ash couldn't get an arm in there. And this is one area that Ben Keys has really improved over the journey. From when he arrived at the footy club, his kicking was just average, but he's worked really hard on it, and his set shot goal kicking is very, very good these days.
0: 27 goals this year for Ben Keys. He's still an important part. Even doesn't get the ball, he does so much work off the ball. He'd love to get on the score sheet early for Adelaide's third. Keys, a support kick.
1: Down the wrap.
0: As soon as it left his leg, it went right. 2-1 Adelaide, and just a point to the Giants. And that's on the Wilco scoreboard.
2: Tex could not have started better. Looked so strong in that aerial contest then against Himmelberg. So Himmelberg, a bit of a concern early in that matchup.
0: Oh, gee, dangerous kick out. The Giants make something of it, though. And they get a nice little kick out to half-back, taken by Fonte. Fonte ran himself in and out of trouble, back towards the wing, right in front of us here. Beautiful night in Adelaide. Crows looking to win to cement at least sixth, as now Oliver lets fly with a mongrel punt up towards half forward. Green first man after it. Brown cuts his lunch now. In front of action, not Brown's Delaney. And it's taken off again there by Michael. Adelaide look up and about, Bix.
1: Yeah, they do. The pressure on the footy's been good, so they're forced to a couple of times just to kick quickly inside forward 50, and they've cut it off with some intercept marks.
2: I just love to see them go fast and more attacking off that intercept. Again, it's just straight, long down the line, plays into GWS's hands.
1: They also had Hugo Hawker-Hahn. They could have just had a short one, little 45 off the line, maybe get an overlap handball, but just haven't got the confidence to pull the trigger on that short one.
0: Sam Taylor standing Phil Thorpe. It's one of best and fairest, says Taylor. Kicks up towards centre half for big Pat Gronger and fly. The loose kick comes out, lands on the chest of Neil Buller. Now they're away. Dawson generally spells danger. It wasn't a great handball. Cut off by Fonte. Can they make something of this now? Oliver through the pack. Big man Madden slipped out of Canelo. He's around the 50-meter mark. Scurries away. Big left-hand handball to Angren, playing his 50th game. Good delivery. It's marked by Brown, 40 metres out from goal.
1: Yeah, it's an interesting one. I think it was Hugo Hawker-Hahn. He came off his man, who he was on Brown. He pressed up to try and put some pressure on the kicker, but it was just, it was an easy overlap. He was never going to get there. It might have been better to stay on his man.
0: 21-10 his kick. Can he make it 22-10 across the face of goal? Just misses. Big snap from 45 out. The second behind there for the Giants. 2-1-13 plays 2 points.
2: Clayton Oliver started very well, and he's got a really strong record against the Crows over his last 10 or so matches.
0: 10 minutes gone, first quarter. It's been all Adelaide. Phil Thorpe with the footy. He's at halfback. They just get him back into peak form.
1: This is better. So they've just tried to see if they can change direction here.
0: Worrell short. He's sharing it around now to Michael Annie. Let's see him get back into some sort of touch. So he's a centre half back, unimpeded, goes out to the outer wing. Giants have the numbers, and in the end, almost a good mark to McMullen. So played a lot of footy.
2: Good contest. Came off his man, impacted the contest in front. Really good.
0: Yeah, got about 9 or 10 first choice out tonight, the Giants. There's still a bit of talent, as Chad said. Cornelio to Green, number 3 to number 4 on his left boot. Hooks nice. It down towards Oliver. Waited, didn't matter. Because Brzezinski's come out and marked 50 metres out from goal.
1: He's got a beautiful kick as well.
0: Look at big wraps on him, Bix. I reckon he could be the next 5 or 10 years up forward with him.
1: Well, I think that's why Stringer is probably not going to be at the club next year. They want to play some of these kids.
0: So Max Brzezinski up towards full forward, out the back of the pack. Just waiting there is Dan Kervis, or caught one high, just run the tackle and clears out a 50 with a 55 metre drop punt, looking for walk off hands. It goes great out result. Of play.
2: Toby Green's an interesting one. Is this his last game for GWS? You hear differing reports coming out. Are Geelong in the front or front runners to get him, or will he stay and be a one club player? It's going to be a big off season.
0: Yeah, Chad, we spoke with Jason McCartney. He thought he had a fair chance to keep him. He's a club man, been there from day dot.
1: Just an interchange update, thanks to Uniting SA's winter appeal. I just saw Cornelio down there doing some run-throughs. Looks like he was just testing his leg of some description.
0: He's got the ball now, goes in the pocket and finds Toby Green, and he would have snapped these goals a million times.
2: Left his boots at home as well. He put out on Twitter, if anyone can bring some size 11 Pumas to Adelaide Oval, that would be very handy because I've left them at home.
0: What a wonderful football. Toby Green's kick. Umpire, does he like it? No, he doesn't. Gee, so they've had plenty of the ball in the last 5 minutes. They've only got 3 behinds on the board, and Adelaide lead by 10.
1: Yeah, Ben Hart did that on grand final day, if you don't mind. Yeah,
2: no.
1: Left his boots behind.
0: Wouldn't matter. 50 metres. Steve Smith left the bat behind. He's got another 9 to replace it, because he's got plenty. It's all Kahan. Sprints away. He's got plenty of pace. Normally uses the ball well. Does to Miller up. Miller goes to Rankin.
1: It's better.
0: Hogan runs on. Oh, got one high there. The play's on. They're going to allow it. Michael Annie, 60 out from goal in the pocket. Phil Thorpe couldn't get the mark. Sam Taylor was a big fist towards Himmelberg. And Walker, boy, he looks sprightly.
1: Well, it was a great effort by Taylor, because it was a 2-on-1. It was Dawson and Phil Thorpe. They just had to work it out better to protect the back of Dawson from the take the mark.
2: Interchange update. Uniting SA's winter appeal. Wade Miller has just come to the bench, and my God, he's been active. When the Crows have the footy, he does not stop moving.
0: Major partner C-Max. Here go the Crows again. Rankin, surely not. Oh, yes! What? Dead-eye Dick from the Eddie Betts pocket. Eddie had plenty of pockets. That was just a wonderful delivery. He's finished perfect. He's got 2. And Adelaide are on song. They go to 3-1-19. Giants 3 points.
1: Well, just brilliant ruck work. That was Lockie McAndrew as he comes to the bench now. He just thumped it out into space, and Rankin had a huge runway. He was running from behind the stoppage. The ball set up brilliantly for him, but he was still 35 metres out, a metre in from the boundary line, and he kicked the drop punt, as you see now. It's set up brilliantly across his body, straightened up in the air, and that is a remarkable goal.
0: Incredible.
1: He's kicked two brilliant ones. Walker's kicked 1 great one. First 3 goals of the game, very memorable.
2: Oh, when you're hot, Biggs. Isn't it great to see someone play at the highest level of confidence? 2 brilliant goals to start the day for Rankin.
0: Started the season slowly. He's finished at the right time of year. It's going to be a major weapon in September. He could got pushed into the ground.
1: Too high.
0: Really did. He's a big man, big unit. Stand next to him, Biggs. He's a big lad.
1: Yeah.
0: Dan Curtin just surveying what's in front of him. Long left for a drop punt. Went about 55 metres. Phil Thorpe under it. Couldn't quite get there again. He's got a tough opponent there. Oh. And Taylor, Whitfield grab. Here's Berry. Berry to Saligo. Looks at Northern goal. Hidler 1-2. Walker pushing, shoving. Yeah, great contest right on the last line. And a point is allowed there by the Giants. 3-2 to 3 points.
2: Great tackle from Cumming there. Holding the ball inside 50, creating another shot on goal. He's under pressure to hold his spot, and acts like that will keep him in the team.
1: Well, Saligo's the other one who missed that shot. He's another one that needs to get back into really good form.
0: McMullen now's kick cut off by Keane. Adelaide looked very impressive. Spearing pass to Berry made it better than it was. Now down curve as he caught this time, I think. The umpire said gave a lot of time in the end, blew the whistle, holding the ball.
1: Yeah, right decision. He had an eon to get rid of it.
2: Didn't come off, but I love the intent from Keane. Intercept mark and then aggressively back through the corridor. Better signs for the Crows.
1: And he is the guy that pulls the trigger on that kick.
0: Ida now goes to one Giant and three Crows, and three Crows went out. Zach Taylor looks like he's got the job on Lockie Ash.
1: This is, looks like Laird's come onto the ground and just taking a mark there.
0: He's had a good year, Taylor. 47th game tonight.
1: Well, what he's done is he's cemented his spot. Got some team security now.
0: Here's Rankin. They can't get near him. He's at half back now.
1: Oh, boy.
0: Wasn't the greatest of kicks when they have a Halloran. Phil Thorpe grabs it. And Phil Thorpe on his left shoe. Wasn't a great kick. It should be eaten up there by Taylor. Will be. Taylor Walker a bit frustrated with that delivery.
1: Just as Phil Thorpe released it, Taylor Walker led up at him and the kick was long over his head.
0: Oh, gee, nice mark. Himmelberg, he's done that a lot of times. Brother played it here for quite a while too. And run the boundary. Whitfield, little short ball. Finds Delana. Now to Stone. Here's a chance for the Giants. Here's nice delivery to Stringer. Will he wheel and go? He does. He's gone for home. He's missed a centre. That's a big, long kick. And big Jakey Stringer's got his first and the Giants' first in his game number 250. That was a bomb, Chad.
2: Brilliant finish, but that's GWS at their best. Intercept mark in their defensive half and then fast, aggressive ball movement through the corridor off that intercept. Beautiful lead up, great intent to lower the eyes, and Stringer rolls on from about 55. Flushed it. Really important goal for them to stem the tide.
1: Yeah, just that overlap run from halfback. So that's a Sam Taylor intercept that then goes across to Himmelberg and takes a great contested mark. And then from there on, it was overlap run, short kick, lead up Stringer, had some separation, wheeled around and hit it beautifully.
0: He's kicked 43 goals, 43, Chad. That's a good season. And maybe
2: that's
0: not
2: a lot of shots
0: kicking.
2: On goal,
0: it is. He doesn't handball a lot, though.
2: Goes under the radar a bit, but he's still playing really good footy, so he's certainly got a couple of years left in him.
0: Yeah, 32 years of age. He rings and go for another four. Phil Thorpe on the right whip, sends it quickly to half forward. Coming through there is McMullen again, the number 31. Dishes back to Iden to Ash. As you said, Taylor's trying to corral him. Now Himmelberg. Little short ball to half back. Just getting a bit of footy here, the Giants, but they're bumped off there by Berry. Oh, Rankin again. Oh, no. He might get number three.
1: Ticks.
0: He's gone home, but he gives it to Walker. Who better than giving it to Taylor Walker? Walker's got two. Rankin's got two. They are on fire, the Crows.
1: Well, it's just bit off a little bit too much. Lockie Ash, he was trying to find a player. Just inside the corridor.
2: Caniglio just didn't have the speed, Bix, as he once might have, to outstretch, couldn't get it. Great intercept from Rankin. Could have easily taken the shot and kicked his third, but unselfishly to Tex at the top of the square. And the Texans kick two already. We'll give that a stylish moment. Wills kicks so styling, turning oh no inspections into oh wow moments.
1: Yeah, Adam Duquesne and his team.
2: Great man, Adzi.
1: Great people, but how about the start for Walker? You said three. You might have been conservative.
0: He said first
2: change
0: quarter.
2: To six.
1: I said two, and he's got that.
0: But Rankin could
1: was 17 minutes in.
0: Could have kicked it himself too, Bix, easily. Yeah. 45, but...
1: Looking sharp, Adelaide, aren't they?
0: Oh, they are. Yeah, I think they would have been buoyed by the result too with the Bulldogs getting over Melbourne. They know sixth, but even higher they could finish. Here's Dawson. Emerges out of pack. Kicks it to the wing. How's that
1: great
0: delivery?
1: Kick.
0: Absolutely perfect to Taylor. Takes the juggling mark. So Zach Taylor had the job on Ash. Plays the negating role in the forward line. Works at a congested area. Surely no one can mark that. No one did. Ball spills down to Angwin. Just looking
1: did he
0: for
1: touch it?
0: Lockie Whitfield. Is it the lasso?
2: Oh, the boundary umpires are coming together to discuss.
1: Ben
2: it looked
1: Keyes
2: like
1: is super confident. He's
2: he pounced
1: the ball
2: on that, didn't he, Vix?
1: He can smell of disposal.
0: And lead by 17, just about to hit the 20-minute mark of the first quarter.
1: Looked to the naked eye like it came off of one of the GWS players. Oh, hang on, they've changed their mind. Keys was right, he knew what he knew.
0: Geelong 27 points clear of Richmond, so that margin getting bigger and bigger as Keys now. She landed all
1: the way here. It's a free kick. It's a push.
0: Taylor Walker's going to get how? That looked awful, though, the way he came down.
2: Oh, he's got up, though. It's the highest I've seen him get up over the last couple of years. Could have been very ugly, couldn't it? Almost landed on his
0: neck. That could have been broken neck stuff. It was unbelievable.
1: So that boy must have paid it for a tunnel, did he? Because I didn't see a... He gestured as a push, but it didn't look like a push on the takeoff. It was more so... maybe tumbling that flipped him over.
2: Not sure what the GD was.
0: For his third goal, have a listen to this rule if this goes through. She had later turning it on. Brilliant football in the first quarter. They got their fifth goal and it's all walking, ranking. Taylor's got three, Isaac's got two. 21 minutes gone, 5-2 to 1-3. And the alarm bell starting to ring for the Giants.
2: Yeah, need to see the replay to be certain on what the free kick was paid for. As the Texans got up. There's no free kick there to Tex.
1: He's done a terrible somersault from when he was flying for the ball. He's done a somersault, come down and just cleared his neck. So he was very lucky. But I tell you what, no free kick that I could see there.
0: Thank God he got up, as that really was a nasty fall when you lose your footing and don't know where the ground is. Somehow he landed pretty well.
1: Talked about Tom Lynch, the Crows Tom Lynch, being in the crowd tonight. Tex might be on for 10 goals like Tom Lynch did all those years ago.
0: Well, Tex has kicked 10 goals once in his career. There's Rouster now. Gets it to Briggs. And works it up towards centre for the Giants at the back of the back, Keane. So they are on.
1: Started well.
2: Second intercept mark.
0: Out towards Miller. Had to go hard. He did go hard. Could be a free kick. Giants not paid. Rouston again. A little short ball. Oh, great delivery, but not marked. The centre forward drop by young Hamilton. Now Kurt goes out wide to Hawke Hahn. And they get a breather.
1: An absolute horrible drop mark. He's let out, the kick's perfect, in his hands, 40 metres out directly in front, straight through the fingers.
0: Briggs just floated well and took a nice mark. 22 minutes gone, first quarter, 32-9. They need the next goal to stay in the game. Himmelberg, he's a high flyer as well. Kicks to a 3-on-3. Mark not taken, Giants at the back of the pack, can they do something here? Ball slides out, snared by Nan Curvis. They've got all the answers at the moment, the Crows now, Michael Annie. To Hall Kahan, little short ball to Berry. Here they go again. Kenan Kirkus has run on beautifully. Now to Cook over the top. Bang, bang, bang. Fogarty, first time we called him. Nan Kirkus picked it up. He's got about four possessions in one movement. Now to Neil Bullen. Goes back to Berry. What a season he's had. Berry kicks up towards half forward. Bit of pushing and shoving there. Cook again, caught by Iden. Slung to ground. Boundary line looms. Can they knock it out? They do, I think, the Giants in the end.
2: So a few quiet plays to start the game. Fogarty just got his first disposal. Borlase and Hamilton from GWS yet to touch it.
0: AFL Nation with Didi say yes. Didi, crowd are enjoying this. Beautiful night in Adelaide. So Geelong in front as expected over Richmond. Drawing closer to quarter time here. Adelaide with a decisive margin. 32 plays 9. And Rankin and Walker both on fire. Cook going to go back and retrieve it. Got support from Kurt, slapped it in his hands. Now they'll try and get the run going if they can. The Giants over the back towards Toby Green. Caught high, was he? Shrugged the tackle, allowed play on. They should love to share it around. Here's Whitfield. He normally delivers beautifully, does again. And marked by Grzycki. He's 45 out, big straight in front, and he's not a bad kick.
1: Yeah, and that would be the only concern for Adelaide at the moment is the opportunities, the scoring opportunities that the Giants have had. They've come a bit easy, haven't they? They've just created that overlap run, taken a number of marks inside forward 50 on the lead because they've got guys in that sort of launch zone of 50 to 70 metres with time and space to be able to deliver.
2: Yeah, the entries inside 50 have been really strong as well for GWS. The one way to get the Crows is to lower the eyes inside 50 and lead up on their key defenders.
0: Set a breakout, yeah, Max Brzezinski, 19 goals so far. It's a poor kick for the Moz and him. And it does a sinking from behind, it does just. So errant kicking there from the Giants. And Adelaide lead by 22 points, 25 goals.

0: kick. It was a nice kick, too straight, and went straight down the middle to Michael Annie. It's got a bit of run. They look like a more spring in their legs and playing on a bit quicker tonight, Bix.
1: Yeah,
0: appears to be the go.
1: To get the overlap handball, but they generally go almost two kicks to one handball, 45 kicks to 31 handball so far, so a little bit more than usual for Adelaide.
0: Dawson with the football. Neat looking kick inside the 50 again.
1: Oh, monster.
0: Back of the pack is Keys with a little light blue boots. Keys round the body. Thank you very much. Similarly, it hit the post against Sydney a few years ago. That's a goal. Umpire liked that one, so did he. They're all getting on the act. And Adelaide now get their sixth goal in the first quarter. 6-2, plays 1-4.
2: Really good signs from the Crows, just in terms of their offence. There's a lot more willingness and intent to take the game on, run and carry, use your hands, as Vic said. And they're giving their forwards some great open looks at it. Six goals, and five of them have been top shelf finishes on goal. What a first quarter from Adelaide.
1: Well, Keys, he had Rochelle in the middle of the ground.
2: Did.
1: He looked at him, and then he waited a couple of seconds, and all of a sudden he was covered. So then he committed to actually having to snap it, but he did it well enough to be able to make up for that missed set shot that he had earlier in the quarter.
0: Replay looked good for Rival Brothers. Coffee Roasters taste the difference. They are on top of the ground at the moment, the Crows.
1: Oh, and good tap.
0: They're still threatening. Here's Dawson again. Normally beautiful by foot. Should be cut off by Fondi. Dropped it off his chest again. Rochelle and Fondi. Fondi went back after it. Could have won a free kick, didn't. Supported by McMullen. Now they go back to Oliver.
1: Great
0: caught
1: pressure
0: by Curtin. Slips it out wide. McMullen runs on again. He works it up towards half forward for the Giants. Mark not taken, but Michael in well. Gee, Dawson's getting plenty of ball. Get his stats on.
2: That's his right disposal, Dawson.
0: They're all sharing in the spoils. Ligo goes up towards half forward, and the big fella Phil Thorpe has marked.
1: He's had a lot ahead of the ball. Fogarty's the only key forward worker on the bench at the moment.
0: 60 goals last year. I look at his, most of his stats are very similar, except goals, Bix.
1: Yeah.
0: He's still averaging, I think, 13 or 14 possessions a game, the big fella.
2: Yeah, he's only six contested marks off what he was at
0: last year.
2: Yeah. So it's been okay. It's just the ones he's dropped, Wills.
1: Yeah.
2: His aerial contests haven't looked as strong, but that's a really strong grab there against a great defender in Taylor.
0: He's kicked 31 goals this year. Love 32. Struck that so sweetly, and it's gone on and on and on. And through the goals, and Crows are putting on an absolute clinic. Seven goals in the first quarter. They are racing away from the Giants. 7-2, 44 to 1-4-10. The margin, Chad, 34.
2: Seven goals, two. Still 3 minutes to go in the first quarter. And the Crows are the most accurate team in the comp. And they're showing it in this first quarter. Seven goals, two, like we touched on. Most of them have been very special finishes on goal, and that's a great kick from about 55 on a bit of an angle. Pretty good start to the game from Phil Thorpe.
1: Yeah, and that's what Adelaide want. There was Saligo was the deliverer of the ball, put that in front. We talked before the game. If you're a Crows fan, you want to see Phil Thorpe up and going, getting his confidence up. And Saligo's another one who you want to see with his hands on the ball. So Crows ticking a lot of boxes so far tonight.
0: Cats by 32 points over the Tigers. Percentage still does count. Rankin applies a nice tackle. Ball's not coming in Angwin at the bottom of the pack. So just getting beaten in most areas at the moment, the Giants. The chance of that, they haven't taken them. Toby Green, ball gets slung out of the pack, but Miller have bumped into his own man, but they've got support. They've got backup. Hall Cahan, that's a nice kick to Saligo. In fact, it's Taylor.
1: Oh,
0: the short ball to Laird, already got crunched by McMullen. Oh, here's Rankin again. Go for home, Isaac. Go for home. And Keys shepherds it through. No, he didn't. He picked it up. The ball sat on his head. Straight up to Keys. He's got two. Walker's got three. Rankin could have had four. And this is as good a quarter of football as you see.
2: Oh,
0: getting their eighth goal.
2: Rankin again. Just bursting through the corridor. No one could catch him. So much explosive power in his legs tonight. And Keys has been known for pitching goals off his teammates. He was trying to do the right thing there and let it go through. But he had no option but to put it through in the end. But Isaac Rankin, what a start to this game.
1: Well, Keys, had his arms out shepherding him, and all of a sudden sat right up on his head. I just watched the replay then. Laird got absolutely poleaxed. The kick was set on his head. The ball just...

0: drop. Guess who it was? It was big Lockie McAndrew that picked it up and gave the handball. It was like a cutout pass in rugby, because it was like Rankin had been fired out of a cannon. He just spat through there, two bounces, broke the 50 and put it onto the line.
1: Yeah, great call there. Bix Madden goes up. It's going to be taken again by Curtin. He's enjoying his run in the middle. Where's Fieldthorpe? He's coming at one arm held. So it could have been a mark there. DeFonte in front of the pack wasn't paid. Ashwell get it from Whitfield. They exit their D50. Kick way, way out wide. O'Halloran goes after it. Gets it in somewhere. Did really well. Big man did really well. Can have a bounce he wanted to. Now goes up towards Cadman. Hawk Hahn comes in late. Spills over the back of the pack. Hawk Hahn, did he take it through? He did? No. Gee, it looked like he went about a metre there. Ball lace. Everything going right for the Crows. Ends up with Worrell. Exit the defensive 50. That's a nice mark on the other side. It's a Thomas, is it?
2: It's a great grab.
0: Oh, it's this one that, like, Hugo Hawker, what's going through his head? Just take it through, get some possession.
2: You're just never sure what they're going to pay these days, Bix, when you rush it over the line. But he was under enough pressure to take that one through, I thought.
1: It's a magnificent mark there from Thomas Miller now. Sweeps it out in the direction of Cook to Fogarty. Fogarty a long way from home on his left leg. Forwards at about 15 metres in the Rochelle direction. He'd love to get a bit of form, get some free kick, and Adelaide get another one. Not sure how much time's left. Fieldthorpe on a long penetrating lead, takes a mark. Taylor couldn't even stop
0: kick
1: it.
0: The last one, he could go back and kick this one. Man setting the market right on the 50 metre line. He's got the blue paint under his shoes.
1: Could not quite the mark of the day from a game real estate, but the big man's looking ominous as well.
2: Yeah, this will be his sixth disposal. A couple of really strong marks playing in front of Taylor. Taylor just giving him too much leg right there. But a beautiful kick from Michelli, who needs a big game. And he's had a couple of good moments so far this quarter.
1: Wilco scoreboard, it is all Adelaide. Wilco, unlock your land's potential. He flushed the last one, needs to strike this one well. From 53 metres, puts it up in the air. Oh, the goal umpire. I think he's going to love it again.
0: What?
1: Oh, yes, he nods admiringly at the Fieldthorpe. Kick and Riley's run to the crowd. Oh, something's brewing here for the Adelaide Crows. This is a magnificent quarter. Is that their ninth goal?
0: Yes.
2: 9 goals, 2 wounds.
1: To 1-4, and the bell can't come quick enough for the Giants.
0: And Fieldthorpe's got his second. I was just looking down at the bench. Thanks to Green Door Pathways. Green Door Pathways linking employers with military veterans. They all had the 1 minute signs up, then it was the 30 second signs up, and I'm thinking, could Adelaide get another goal? But they've been able to take that mark, and he's kicked beautifully. Two shots from outside 50. That will give him enormous confidence in Adelaide. This has to be their best first quarter of the year. 9 goals, 2, 56. In the first quarter of this match.
1: They kicked a lot. Was it the Bulldogs had a big quarter too? The 3 to Walker, 2 to Fieldthorpe, 2 to Keys, 2 to Rankin. All the stars have come to play. Mark Bickley, Chad Corns and David Wilde, and they're turning it on here for the local crowd. You threaten it. I reckon the margin looks like it's going to get even worse. And they, is that Rankin again? Works into Fieldthorpe. The big guns are starting to fly. They run on and run on. Not quite a mark, but Curtin, he's had a big first quarter too. An ugly looking kick in the forward line hiding there.
0: Didn't read Fogarty. The script. He had to have a shot, didn't he? He was running onto his left foot. He tried to pass it to Fogarty.
1: The way they're playing, they can put anything through.
2: He's looked powerful though, out of the centre clearance, hasn't he, Curt? The way he's following up, outnumbering four to the footy and generally using it really well. Looks really strong.
0: Don't mind the matchup. When he plays on someone like Oliver, who doesn't have that sort of burst away speed, it's a nice matchup.
1: Well, the quarter went 33 minutes and the Giants, their tongues are hanging out because Adelaide pumped, banged on 9 goals in the first quarter, 9-2 to 1-4. Today is a massive margin. Quick comment from you, Bix, the margin 46.
0: Well, I did not see this coming. It was almost the perfect start. All the players we talked about, Keane had a great quarter, Fieldthorpe, Keys, Walker, Saligo, just Dawson was outstanding, the skipper. Miller looked really sharp back in the back half, so this is the dream start for Adelaide.
1: A great start. 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

0: It was Cadman. He's ranking again. Ranking towards goal. What a start! He's had two possessions inside 60 seconds. He's had the best 3 weeks of his career. Perfect start, Adelaide. Gives it off to Miller. McAndrew now. They share the ball around Keys. An early touch. He's been out of form. Back to Cook. 60 out from goal. Delivers towards Phil Walker. Went over the back of the pack. Taylor Walker on his left. He's done the mini shot. He's done it again. His star, Taylor Walker.
1: Look at the crowd.
0: Only Taylor Walker kicked that goal. Maybe Isaac Rankin. But what a start to his last home away game.
2: Maccas, I'm loving it moments. Never miss a moment of footy with McDelivery.
0: Yeah, great start to Rankin and Walker and Adelaide. Chad, 9 goals in the first quarter. They lead by 46 points.
3: Yeah, it won't be made easier for GWS. Just an interchange update, uniting SA's winter appeal. Sam Taylor has just gone down the race with one of the GWS doctors. So that is a horrible sign to start the second quarter. But Biggs, you couldn't have wanted or expected a better first quarter from the Crows. 9 goals, 2.
4: Yeah, it was amazing. And then Lachie McAndrew is fantastic in the ruck. He's doing it single-handedly, but he has done really well. He's given the Adelaide midfielders first look.
0: Sam Taylor, great defender too for your trusted pest experts. Murray's and Geelong are 53 points clear the Tigers. Can we see a response from the Giants? So completely outclassed in the first quarter. And Adelaide, as I said, that Boyd, they know they're not going to be playing a wild card round now. They're playing in the top 8, and we think 6th or home final here in a couple of weeks. Tackling's been good.
4: Imagine if they ran into Collingwood again in a home final. Wouldn't that have some...
3: Oh, that'd be nervy, wouldn't they?
4: Oh, that would have some spice in that game.
0: Yeah, Collingwood had their moments last night, but so did Brisbane. Had more moments. Oliver now shipped it out to Stone from 60. Goes to home, all about the bounce. And a bounce to the right. So once again, they miss a gettable goal. 9-2 plays at 1-5 early stages, second term.
4: Keen to do the kicking in duties.
0: AFL Nation Madidi say yes, Ididi. You want to see Keane back into his form of last year too. Ball on the outer side, coming. And Cornelio, a little toe poke, found Himmelberg. Goes back to Cornelio, now to Stone. He's missed a lot of footy with injury. Gets his chance, he's a rookie, to Whitfield. He's played a lot of football, goes back to Ash. It's been a discussion, I think, for all Australians. Had an amazing year, Biggs.
4: I think he's in there.
0: There's so many half-back flankers, though. Clark and Geelong, there's plenty of them around. Here they go, Font. He's got good wills. The kick wasn't great, though. Miss Krasinski is Rankin. So quick by hand. McAndrew took his time.
4: Got there.
0: Slews off the side of the boot. And in the way, there's Fogarty, the big chest of Fogarty. That's a rare error out of play on the full.
3: You don't see that often from the Fog, do you? It came off the outside of the boot. But big stretch. He can do it all, can't he? He continues to impress slash amaze me what he can do, the big stretch.
4: 6'10".
0: McMullen now. A few possessions in the first quarter. If we get a chance, Chad will get some of the big position, give us that first turn. Brown in there, ball to ground again. They're pressing the Crows. McAndrew, support everywhere. It came to Laird, to Worrell, speared a ball, marked by Oliver. That's a dart. Now they go forward through Toby Green. That's a nice mark to Cadman, number one draft pick, and he's marked 50 metres out for goal.
3: Crows players dominating the stat sheet here. Dawson up to 10. Rankin's had 9 and kicked 2. Coniglio's had 9 for GWS. Oliver 8. Hawker Hahn's been important with 8. Curtin 7. Worrell 7 also.
0: So Aaron Cadman, good player. Took his time to find his feet. 31 goals this year. He's had no Hogan for most of the year alongside of him. Needs to strike it well. The northern end, he's pushed it again.
4: He's missed a lot.
0: Out of play in the full. Got the carry, but nowhere near the accuracy. 2.5 gone. Adelaide 56. Giants stuck on 11.
4: Just at the other end of the stat sheet, Hamilton yet to touch it. Forlace with 1, Cumming with 1, and Cadman with just his second disposal then.
0: On your Bix. Ball back in the Phil Thorpe direction. Still with any injuries. They're going to look like they have a big win already. As Breeks pumps it to the hot spot. Mark not taken by Borlase. Comes off the pack. It's a nice finish. Is that young fella Hamilton? I reckon. Let's have a look. It is. He just got his first goal. He heard you, Biggs.
4: Well, if you're going to have a touch, you might as well kick a goal. And that was 3 players up. Keane was the one that spoiled it. It just slewed off the side of his fist. And then it was nice work by Hamilton. He took it directly off hands. Didn't touch the ground. He was on the move. was getting tackled, was able to drop it onto the outside of his right boot from about 15 metres out. That's a neat, very neat little goal.
1: Chad, you ever have your hair like, they've got a little rat's tail, a little blonde rat's tail at the back of their head.
3: I never had a rat's tail, and if one of my teammates did, Wills, it would have been cut off very quickly. But Keane started the game really well, a couple of intercept marks, but Jack Hobbs, the defensive coach from the Crows, wouldn't have loved that spore. You have to clear the area instead of those soft drops, bringing the GWS small forwards into it.
1: Great finish, though, for Credit Union SA, kicking goals in personal banking. The young man has only played a few games, but they do rate him highly. Toby Green again needs to have some effect. Clayton Oliver's tried hard. Back towards Green, pushed to the ground by McCandrew, sits on top of him. Neutral ball. 56 plays, 17, 4 gone, second term. Chad Corns, Mark Bickley, David Wilde with you, AFL Nation for Didi. Trying to get the ball out Rankin at that massive first quarter. He's had a massive month, last 4 weeks. So to this man's had a great Ian Dawson. Just feeds it off to Michael and he's on the western wing. Works it up towards Fogg and he's got in front position. Two defenders to contend with. Happy to thump it out of play.
4: I was surprised to hear Michael Annie, just saw him kick that ball there. Didn't kick it all that well. What was he, 119 out of 140 in terms of ball use coming out of the defensive half of the ground? That's just an example. Just got it, blasted it, and just offhands and out of bounds. Just needs to be able to hit a better kick than that.
1: Cats by 56 points, flexing their muscle over Richmond. A disappointing year, trying to get his way there through Stringer. You're right, Chad. He's had some big moments, hasn't he, the package over the years, but he's a bit hot and cold.
3: It'd be frustrating to watch, but I think his highlights far outweigh the down games or the lowlights. And he's very important forward, kicks goals. As I said, can be frustrating, but had a great career.
1: Okay, here's the chance for the Crows to go forward. He's shrugging a tackle, strong through the hips, strong through the core. Miller kicks towards Walker. Walker kept his footing. He might go around. He pushes off one, pushes off two, gave it to Keys. Keys perhaps could have found Philthorpe. Didn't do all that well on the balls. Scurries out of play about 20 around from the Adelaide Southern goal.
3: Well, Adam Kingsley would be furious. Two missed tackles then on Miller. The first Stringer, the second Ash. And they couldn't wrap Tex up either. So if Kingers wasn't angry already, he would be now.
1: Strong boy, Taylor Walker. Shrugged a lot of tackles in his time because he's so adept on either foot. So it's down to Adelaide. Rochelle burst through the pack. Goes by hand. Rankin, how quick was that? Before he even got it, he seemed to kick it and has gone out of play in the full.
3: Oh, good call, Wills. You couldn't have got that ball to boot any quicker than Isaac Rankin.
4: I'm not sure he even controlled it in the air. He grabbed it out of there and just pushed it down and swung his leg out. It was phenomenal.
1: A special talent, isn't he? Really finding his feet as Fonte. He's got the great wheels. Joe Fonte up towards Stringer. Great. Well, Martin not paid. I thought could have been Hamilton. Should pick it up. It goes to Ash. Ash 60 up from goal. Now the 50 and ends up with Whitfield. Back towards Toby Green. The handball wasn't good. Took two to get him down, but a free kick to Toby Green. And he should kick the Giants' third goal. He's only 25 metres out directly in front.
3: It's a great contest from Stringer on the far side. You're right, Wills, could have easily been paid. But then a nice handball chain then, and lucky to get out of that because the Crows' defence was good. I think it was just Keane that pressed the contest. Straying left arm just got Toby too high.
1: 450th goal he's lining up for. He's got 449. What a player he's been. Going to love him. 282 games. He should be able to do it with his eyes shut. From 30 metres out, directly in front. No. He's hit the post. Jeez. Toby.
4: Put the moz on him, Wilkes.
3: 2-6.
1: No, that's a poor miss. Really poor miss. He's done that so many times. Kick goals. So the Wilco scoreboard only goes up by one for the Giants. Cook brings it back towards the wing. Briggs is manhandled. McCandrew, what a year he's had. Briggs has really come from nowhere.
4: Well, you think he'd played a handful of games, three or four, before this year. He was on the Sydney Academy, rugby union background. Imagine that, trying to tackle him, rugby union, 6'10", and he's just been one out of the box this year. I know the ruck rules have helped him, but still been remarkable.
1: And they call stretch. Going without the ball, it was Dawson, but he goes back after it. Giants are running out of men at the moment. Angwin, Sam Taylor off the ground. You mean it was a leg injury or not concussion, was it? Test, was it?
3: It was tough to see, Will. It's because he was moving okay. There was no noticeable limp or anything, but he's still down in the room. So a huge concern. Himmelberg now got the Phil Thorpe matchup.
1: So Brown now with a footy. You think he won't get the carry. Doesn't try to get the carry. Kicks to the hot spot. Not bad delivery. Ball comes to ground. Crows have the numbers as Curtin. Concedes back towards Cumming. Just took his time there, but out goes towards Walker. Doesn't get the free kick. Umpire had no sense of theatre there. Now it's Taylor. Zach Taylor at half back, even though he plays half forward.
4: Oh, dear.
1: Little toe poke wasn't great. Iden came through with some velocity to Stone. Back to Iden. He's 60 out from the northern goal. That's a nice kick to Green.
3: Did a lot right then, Taylor. Just avoided the contact for a couple of seconds. But in the end, the kick was too cute. When you're under pressure like that, there is nothing wrong with that bailout kick long down the line.
4: Yeah, he looked up a couple of times and there wasn't much there. And he, like you said, he tried to be a little bit cute and just find a composed possession, but wasn't good enough to get it onto the body.
1: Hey, for Nation Didi, say yes, I did. He missed a moment ago. This would take his absolute best. 50 metres out, right, half-forward flank, northern end. Umpire rushes to his left. Got the carry easily. So he's got two behinds in the last minute, but they need goals, Chad.
3: Just having a look at the crowd. There is not a spare seat in the house. Absolutely sold out for the big Texans' last home and away game. Great sight.
1: Normally you see two people at the merchandise. We saw 200 tonight. Bix was incredible on the lineup. So Adelaide go down, but Briggs again, that's a nice mark. Really good mark in front of McAndrew.
4: He just held his back too. That's been an issue for him this year.
3: McAndrew wasn't happy at the placement of that kick. I think he wanted it more inside.
1: So Kieran Briggs kicks to about 8-on-8. You saw the fist there from Borlase, just on a new contract. To sit back to Stringer. He'll have a shot surely. There and Stringer pops it through.
4: How good.
1: Jakey Stringer. He's got a couple of goals, game number 250. One of the goals of the night, too, for Credit Union SA.
4: Well, James Borlase, we haven't called him a lot, but that's probably, he's had a great year. He's improved so much, but that's an area of his game. And even the whole Adelaide defensive unit there, he was uncontested. He was the only bloke flying, and he just punched it and didn't get it out of bounds, didn't get it to where he wanted it to, and it left the ball alive. He could have marked it easily, but then it was... The Giants who swooped on it got a handball out or back to who was that handballed it back? Wazowski handballed it back to Stringer and off a step just without even looking. That is, we've seen some great goals tonight thanks to Credit Union SA kicking goals in personal banking, and that's another one. There's probably been seven contenders. It's going to be hard for you to pick them tonight.
3: Yeah. Good call, Bix. Just there's two goals from GWS from the inability of the Crows defenders to clear the area with a big spoil.
1: The replay looked good for Rival Brothers keeping Adelaide going. So back in the centre now. Can they get back-to-back goals? That's what they need to get back in the game. Adelaide kicked 9 goals in the first quarter. Just joined us. Rankin's kick was weighted perfectly to Neil Bullen. Oh. A little fumble there from Curtin. Wasn't the greatest of ambles. Curtin should have taken it. Madden to Angwin. Back to Neil Bullen. He got caught. Numbers with the Crows again. Michael Annie just storms through the centre. Kicks up towards half forward. Mark not taken there by Nankervis. Got support in Saligo. He just gets back to Nankervis. Did pretty well in there. Now to Dawson. What are you seeing, Bix, there? Hall Kahan.
4: I just had players on in the middle of the ground. The umpire's called play on, not 15.
1: Rankin now slides it up into the pocket. Oh! And Fogarty marks. Giants appeared to have 4 or 5 orange jumpers, and the one Crow marked it.
4: Well, it was good because he was out of position. He had to fight really hard just to get in the contest. And I'm not sure which defender it was, just lost his footing and allowed... Might have been Himmelberg, was it? Just slid...
3: Just another well-weighted kick from Isaac Rankin inside 50. Not on top of Fogg's head, just enough out in front to give him a good look at it. And I would back him in from this tight angle. The best set shot I have ever seen.
1: Okay, Chad Corns would be on Fogarty, and why wouldn't you be? That is magnificent, Chad. Umpire didn't move. There he does. Fingers come out. He's a beautiful kick, the big fella.
3: Well, I don't know what they do down there at West Lakes, but as I touched on earlier, the best conversion in the AFL. We obviously know how good Tex is. Fogarty, just as good.
4: Dawson's another one.
3: Dawson's a brilliant finish. Phil Thorpe when he on his Rochelle, Rankin, Keys you mentioned early. So if they get enough looks inside 50, they're going to make you pay.
4: Yeah.
1: Bix, you think his career to this point still been unders for incredible potential he's got, or he's not. I mean, he's been around a long while.
4: He's been around. I think this might be eight or nine or eighth year.
1: 140th game.
4: Yeah. Oh, look, I think in your eighth year, you are what you are. I think the potential goes out after about 4 or 5 years. You just become the player you are. But
3: his last six games have been the best six-game stretch of his career. I know he's been interrupted with suspension, but in good form.
1: Still only 26, so you think he's got another 6 or 7 years. Here go the Crows again. Curtains, had some nice moments. Kick to centre, forward, the pressing. A little fumble here. Zachy Taylor could have kicked it himself. Gibson and Foggy, two in a minute.
4: Well, he's missed everything. Oh. He's kicking it
1: on the full. He's only 7 or 8 metres out from goal.
3: I said best set shot, boys, not best live ball shot.
1: I tell you what, Foggy and Walker both good on the left side too, but that was just hit the belly of the ball. I think it was poor. Fonty marks a kick in.
4: Dodged the bullet there.
1: I like their number 37. He's going to be a good player. Joe Fondy's got, as we said, incredible pace. He's finding his feet at AFL level. Bending down there with Stone.
4: What's his nickname, Arthur?
1: I'm not sure.
4: Arthur Fonzarelli.
1: Come on, Bix. You're better than that. Now, Iden.
3: I'm lost.
1: He's on the wing. Canelio. Fonzie. Yeah. There he was. He heard you. Got another touch down at Whitfield. Whitfield fires the ball in the pocket. Gee, that's a nice kick, too. It's marked by Delana. He's kicking half out from goal. Neat-looking player to kick the Crows at Varney's. But Cabman trying to take it, dropped it. Should have been holding the ball. Stringer now. He's looking for his third. Absolutely shanked it and lands on the chest of Toby Green.
4: Yeah, well, the crowd are booing because...
1: holding the ball?
4: Yeah, Cabman had the ball. Had it in one hand and then got tackled and then missed it.
1: That's caught cold, but not rewarded.
4: Yeah, had Pryor, took on the tackler, and then it was picked up and hacked forward. Toby Green found himself in front. Couldn't miss this one. He's had two set shots already this quarter. He's only 18 metres out directly in front.
1: I'm backing him in, Bix, and so is the umpire. He's got a goal. Well done to Toby Green. The stringer was having a shot for goal, but absolutely shanked it on the chest of Toby Green. And the quarterboard or the scoreboard, the Wellco scoreboard, unlock your land's potential. Partner with Wellco. They'd like that one. We said just still double the score, 62 to 31, but they made some progress.
3: Well,
1: there.
3: The umpiring's been frustrating all year, but my biggest frustration is you just don't know when they're going to pay holding the ball. Yeah. So he's tried to take on the tackle there, Cadman. He's had an airy with Phil Thorpe tackling him. And that's play on somehow with an umpire standing 2 metres away. I just don't know when they're going to pay holding the ball.
4: Yeah, it's mind-boggling.
1: Fair call.
4: Well, I'll tell you what, this quarter, 3-1, the Giants, so it's a good fight back of sorts.
1: Yeah, 16 gone, second term. Big night for Taylor Walker, as we said. It's his last home and away game. He's hopeful of playing a few more. Giants can go forward again through Angwin. Oh. It's his 50th game, wasn't his best possession. They slip it out wide. Pouncer is there, Curvis. Trying to get back to Berry. Tackle was good, Michael, and he fell over. They jumped into him.
4: So this is interesting. The centre bounce then, that was Riley Fieldthorpe. He's the second ruck. The Giants' ruck were just all over him. So we need to see more out of Fieldthorpe when he's the second ruck, and he's got to be able to compete a bit stronger than that.
3: Sam Taylor just come back to the bench. Seems to be moving all right. We'll see if he gets back on the ground in the next few minutes.
1: Affirmation for Didi. Say yes, Didi. David Wildey, Mark Bickley, Chad Corns. A beautiful night here in Adelaide. Keane's delivery perfect to Taylor. Runs on again. The Irishman spears another one. Although they hit no one in the end. Went straight through the gap. Fieldthorpe comes out. Fends off one. Neil Bullen. What can he do? Snaps around the body. Kick was pretty good at his mark. Mark right in the goal score. 20 metres out. And it's a shot on goal for Adelaide. Isaac Cummings. So hasn't had a lot of the ball tonight. Number 44, but he's normally a beautiful kick too. Should make
3: that. Only had the two disposals so far. So he's one of those players that is under pressure to hold his spot.
4: And it's interesting where he is now. He's forward. Like you think he's played halfback wing for most of the year. So
1: Archie to come back.
4: Yes, you know, like when you're getting shuffled around and you don't own a position, that's always dangerous, isn't it?
1: He's kicked 7 goals straight this year, Bix. Without a miss. He's going to make it 8, you'd think. 20 metres out. Pokes it through. He's got 8 straight. And he needs to do that, as Chad said. He needs to keep doing some nice stuff. 68 to 31. 20 gone second term. Adelaide get a nice goal there.
4: Well, what I liked about that was Keane. Short kick. Ran past. Overlap handball. Got it back. I know he missed the initial. Looked like a Walker lead up. just went to the right of him, but Phil thought was good enough to wrap it up. Handball to Neil Bullen, and Neil Bullen snapped it forward. Cummins was in front, took the chest mark. So I just want to see more of that. They can't rely just on Miller. So when you've got Miller, you've got Keane. Worrell haven't quite seen enough from him in terms of that overlap run and attacking play. We know Laird's not really a natural at it. So that's why Keane becomes super important. Not only can he defend, but he is a really integral attacking player.
3: Interchange update. Uniting SA's winter appeal, and it's not good for GWS. Sam Taylor out. Has been ruled out. So I'm assuming that's a concussion issue.
1: Well, his season started poorly. He missed about 8 games when he played after the hamstring in the State of Origin. So he's just had a difficult year, and they need him on the park, him and Buckley. Adelaide there just sneak it forward. Cut off by the Giants through Oliver. Tackled by Neil Bullen. Whitfield's hands are quick to Madden. Tackling's really good here. Halloran came through there. Couldn't do much of the footy court. No prior. So the Giants, for their efforts, they're going to have a big deficit at halftime. 9 goals in the first quarter for the Adelaide Crows. Here's Cook. Gives up to Dawson. Sends someone right on his hammer. So they sneak it out to centre half forward. Mark rotating again, but picked up by Whitfield to Cornelio. Slips it out wide to no man's land. Ends up with Berry. Now Miller. Miller back to Berry. So the super year, as we said before, not a great kick. And it's cut off there on the last line by Fonte. Well, Fonzarelli is big skills. Little short ball to Halloran.
4: Rode his motorbike here.
1: Oh, went straight through. This is dangerous, and it is dangerous. It was cut off by Phil Thorpe. Oh. Goes back to Walker. Time to fumble. Pick it up. Cleverly patted the back to the direction of his teammate. Now Phil Thorpe should finish. And misses from 25 out directly in front.
3: Tex was thinking goal before he could pick up the ground ball, wasn't he? He got too excited. Didn't spend enough time over the ball. But, geez, Riley Phil Thorpe is moving well. The way he followed up after that kick. Another shot at goal, just missed, but he's moving very sharply.
1: Dangerous kick for the Giants. A winner free kick, though, for Shepherding. Ash will take it at centre-half back. They've got a good back line, good running back line, the Giants, but they are missing a lot of their midfielders.
4: Oh, look out.
1: Callahan and also Tom Green. Ash arches back. 55-metre drop. Punt. The back of the back was Briggs. Did really well. Hamilton. Just got it to Delane and now to Cadman. Cadman should go and does, I think. Yeah, nice kick. Something out of nothing there. Bix, Adelaide miss at one end. Or
3: I know what you're thinking, Bix. I know exactly what you're thinking.
4: You go.
3: Another soft drop spoil from the Crows defenders. I think they had the outnumber in the contest, but again, could not clear the area. Just a soft drop, and it's bringing the GWS small forwards into it. It was Borlase again. He just ran under it. Didn't time the leap well enough.
4: I actually think he tried to mark that one. The runner came out last time and said, if you're in front and you're jumping and you're uncontested, maybe you could mark it yourself. But
1: he found himself in front on his own and just patted it straight down.
4: Exactly. Just didn't lock it away. So the last couple of times he's gone at the footy, it's just fallen down. He hasn't killed it, and it's cost him 2 goals.
1: Marching back to 32. Still 6 minutes left in the quarter, so it's going to be a high-scoring game and long quarters.
3: Actually leading the inside 50s by 1, GWS.
1: Yeah, they've done a lot right, and they've missed a lot of gettables too, Chad, with their behinds tonight. So that's on the Wild Coast scoreboard.
4: 4 goals to 2 this quarter.
1: The ball's just been in that centre circle for about 10 seconds. I don't know if you can see that. It's like a mini-league training. The Giants eventually emerge. In the way was Worrell. He got upended quickly. At the back of the pack was Dawson. Throws on his familiar left foot. Here's Walker. This time he grabbed hold of it. Tried to get away, but they got him. He slipped over.
4: It's a tough matchup, isn't it? Such a great player.
3: He was much preferring the Himmelberg matchup early, the Big Tex. Now he's got their best defender.
4: He's locked him away.
1: Conrider now ends up with Cornelio to the running hard. There's Fonte again. He's done some nice stuff as well. Slips it out wide to Thomas.
4: Stringer on the move.
1: So Thomas had a really nice year as well. Neat looking left foot up towards Cadman. Borlase again. Didn't quite destroy it. Just went down at his feet. Brzeski in there as well. Berry working overtime there for the Crows. Hurry kick came from Keane. Might have been a lasso. It was touched just before it goes out. 60 around from the Giants goal northern end here at the Adelaide
4: just
1: Oval.
4: Just feel a little bit of momentum now, haven't you? Or can't you with the Giants there? Walker and a few of those other guys that were on fire in the first quarter haven't been as dominant this quarter, and it's really bouncing straight back out of Adelaide's forward line, and it's attack for the Giants.
1: He's been the best defender for Murray. He's a trusted pest expert. Have a think about that, boys. As Giants now under a bit of pressure, that man Iden again. He's strong.
4: Yeah.
1: Just shrugged his shoulders, and the tacklers fell to the ground. Fonte's had a big second quarter. Wasn't a great kick. Ash mopped it up beautifully though. Under the pump here, Stone threw it away. Saligo couldn't take it. Players crash in now. That ball's not coming out.
3: Well, he's slowly moving up into best defender ranks. Connor Iden with 8 disposals. Whitfield and Ash. Whitfield's got the 9. Ash is also 9, so they'd be right up there as well. I've liked the way Keane has defended. Hasn't had a lot of the footy, but better signs than the previous weeks for Mark Keane.
4: Jordan Dawson up to 18 disposals as well, so he's really building.
3: Stupid. Lockie Ash.
5: Oh, that's right.
3: Undisciplined. Reverse. Hit Sam Berry in the head about 5 metres off ball. You
4: stupid.
3: Cannot do that.
4: Reversed it.
3: When the game is in the state it's in, it would have been inside 50. Now it's going back the other way.
1: But Berry now works it up towards centre forward. Oh, Mark being taken from Foggy. Adam Kingsley, we're talking about bursting a blood vessel. I reckon he will be on the boundary at the moment.
4: The stress ball will be back out for Adam Kingsley. He'll be giving it a real squeeze. And it's been a good quarter for Fogarty. That's his second contested mark. Not great for Harry Himmelberg because he was on Walker early on. Got shown a clean pair of heels. He's gone over to Fogarty, and Fogarty's lining up for his second.
3: Toby Green's gone to have a word to Lockie Ash about that stupid free kick off ball.
4: Fancy copping it from Toby Green about the stupid free kick.
1: Chad, you're backing him in again.
3: Yep, every time, Wills.
1: 48 out, starts left. That's a Chad Corn. Miles has missed by about 8 metres.
3: That's my last goal kick prediction.
1: Snuck in bot for a behind, and Giants, well, they dodge a bullet there. 26 minutes gone, second term.
4: Lockie Whitfield all on his own out here in front of the member side.
1: 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If they do, they're on the western wing now. He's a neat player as Whitfield.
4: The non-preferred.
1: Look at the delivery again. Delana did well. Supported by Angwin. In the pocket they go. Mark not taken, but Brown really lurking.
4: Led.
1: Brown did well. Led's had an interesting game tonight. Stringer again. He tried to do what Walker did in the first quarter, just kicks it behind.
4: Yeah, I said Laird was good. He came off his man to affect that spoil, but it just couldn't get out of the area. And it was exactly the same shot as Taylor Walker, wasn't it? Stringer just proved you to be correct, Wills, when you said very few players could have kicked it from where Taylor Walker was.
1: Whoever goes all the time is Miller. I'd like to see, turned it over, marked by Thomas. I'd like to see Saligo do a bit more too. Bix, he's got Peatling to come back on the side as well, similar sort of player. Rousted tried to burst his way through, wanted to win the free kick. Michael and he's tackled, got boot to ball. Dangerous situation here. Ball just squirts around, going through hard. There's Stringer again, led with the head.
4: Hold the ball.
1: And he's been done.
4: Yeah, so he's bleeding. So he's saying to the umpire, look, got claret running out of my face. But he did duck his head, and I think that's what the umpire said was prior opportunity.
1: Isaac Rankin for the footy.
3: So, Will, you mentioned Saligo, very quiet start. He's had 4, but only 1 kick.
1: He just needs to do more, I think. Rousted again, trying to make up. He wants a free kick for holding. He'll get it.
4: Just a couple, last 3 or 4 times Adelaide have come out of their defensive 50. They've just taken really risky kicks, and it's such the balance as they go forward. Stringer takes a mark 20 metres out. Everyone's saying you've got to be more attacking, you've got to be more bold, but if you haven't done it all year, it's hard just to flick the switch and all of a sudden start trying to ping the balls off through the middle of the ground. There's a time, isn't there? You've got to take the right option.
1: Chad, they're going for their 5th goal this quarter,
3: still
1: Giants.
3: A 32-point margin, but momentum has definitely shifted the Giants' way.
1: So Jake Stringer, his last game for the Giants, game number 250, he's kicked 2 goals, 2. 40 metres out, and he's got 3 goals, 2. He's putting on a clinic, Stringer, and the Giants are hitting back hard.
3: Yeah, so there's just over a minute left. Crows cannot afford to cough up another one, but you're right, Bix. The intent to take the game on and be more aggressive is there, but some of the options by foot from their D50, they're short 50-50 exits, and they very rarely work. So I love the intent. but maybe just pick your moments a bit better than they have this quarter.
4: And that was Isaac Rankin. We know he's a good kick, so it's really about what option you're presenting. And that one there, he tried to go back through the middle, but the man was stationary. He wasn't moving into it, so you're a sitting duck. And the Giants just read the cues of the kicker. They knew where it was going. They're able to get a spoil on and then go back the other way. So the Giants have kicked 5 goals this quarter to Adelaide's 2. Adelaide fluffed their lines a few times. We know that Fogarty's missed 2 and Phil Thorpe's missed an easy one as well, so they've let him back in.
1: Just joined us, they kicked 9 goals at Crows in the first quarter. Still a chance, Ash has got it. 70 out from goal. Beautiful kick to Brown. Gee, get out of the centre. He got a nice kicker. Delivery's beautiful. This lad can kick a goal too.
4: Oh, boy. Matty Nix would be absolutely fuming at the moment. He had his opposition on toast. 46 points at quarter time.
3: He's going to snap from about 40 metres out.
1: He's a beautiful kick, and he's kicked it. Umpire likes it, I think. Yes, it does. Wonderful snap there from Brown. And Giants have really put on a burst here. The game looks all over at quarter time.
3: 20 points, Wills.
1: It's back to 20. The Shadows are half-time. The quarter's gone 30 minutes.
3: Ooh, what are the Crows thinking? Biggs, are they mentally strong enough to handle this surge by the Giants?
4: Well, it's not dissimilar to the Collingwood game, is it? They were 24 points up, maybe even more.
1: And lost 30, by 5.
4: Might have been 32 points up. And I remember thinking at the time, gee whiz, they're playing like winners here. They're going fantastic. And they just went back in their shell late in the second quarter. And Collingwood got the last 3 goals of the quarter and just gave them a bit of momentum. It's reminiscent of that. Now, Adelaide, what have they got left? A couple of minutes. Can't afford to concede another one here out of the middle.
1: Cats by 37 points over the Tigers. This is a great fight back by the Giants. Missing a number of players, and Sam Taylor's off the ground. He's finished for the night. Rankin again burst out of the centre. Can Adelaide get a late one? Neil Bullen got tackled heavily. He's Rankin again. He's everywhere, Isaac. Finds Phil for big tackle on Keys from Fonte. Just took the ball and Keys out the way there. Thank you very much.
4: Just pressure's gone up, hasn't it?
1: So big quarters, you said, from the Giants. Are working up in the Iden direction. He's been really good. Rochelle's been quiet, and they'll let it sneak through Faye behind.
4: I tell you what, that was nearly 9 metres. You know where they rush it through from?
1: Just in the, I think it's just inside
4: just
1: the goal.
4: Just inside,
1: there.
4: Yeah.
1: Rochelle being quiet too, Chad.
3: Check Rochelle.
4: 4 touches, I think he's had.
1: Yeah, needs to do more.
3: Just the 3 touches, 2 kicks, 1 handball, no score.
1: Taylor Walker, that incredible first quarter. He's quieted out too, but so too of the whole side. 2 goals they kicked Adelaide in the second term. The siren in the background. Well done to the Giants at halftime. It's 11-5, 71 to 7-8, 50. So 21 points, Ted, at halftime.
3: Great quarter. 6 goals, 4 GWS kicks to the Crows, 2 goals, 3. So somehow GWS still leading the inside 50s, 31 to 27. The Crows more efficient when they do go in, but a great fight back from GWS just when we thought they were dead.
1: Yeah, great goal from Callum Brown. There's a stylish moment for Kicks, though, too, turning oh no inspections, oh wow moments. Quick comment from you, Bixon, we'll take a break.
4: Yeah, look, they've still got some work to do, Adelaide, haven't they? You probably thought it wasn't far away from being game over when it's 9 goals to one and the electricity that was running through this stadium, you just thought, you know what, this could really get away from the Giants. So full credit to Adam Kingsley and his men. They were able to reset at quarter time, made some moves, and they had players go off as well. Sam Taylor's night's done, so they had to adjust. But credit to them, they got themselves back in the game. 6 goals in a quarter gives them a sniff.
1: Well, the Bulldogs did them a favour. They need to win this game. Simple as that. We're going to take a break. The margin at halftime here at the Adelaide Oval is 21.
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0: comes off the packet. It's a nice finish. Is that young fella Hamilton? Oh, Ricky, let's have a look. It is. He's just got his first touch. He heard you, Bix.
1: Well, if you're going to have a touch, you might as well kick a goal. And that was three players up. King was the one that spoiled it. It just slewed off the side of his fist. And then it was nice work by Hamilton.
0: So Kieran Briggs kicks to about 8-on-8. You saw the fist there from Borlase, just on a new contract. To sit back to Stringer. He'll have a shot, surely. And Stringer pops it through.
1: How good.
0: Jakey Stringer, he's got a couple of goals. Game number 250. One of the goals of the night, too. Still a chance. Ash has got it. 70 out from goal. Beautiful kick to Brown. He's a beautiful kick. And he is a touch. He's kicked it up by likes it. I think he did it. Wonderful snap there from Brown. And Giants have really put on a burst here. Look, the game looks all over him for a time. It's back to 20.
2: Maccas, I'm loving it moments. Never miss a moment of footy with McDelivery.
0: Yeah, quarter time was Adelaide by 46 points. They've reduced the margin, the Giants, to 21 points. Sam Taylor off the ground. But let's get into the halftime floor show for Choices Flooring.
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0: 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AFL Nation for Didi. Say yes to going out after the game with Didi. And, Chad, the game's been turned on its head. It looked like when you're 9-1 up at quarter time, you think, by how far?
3: It was by how much, wasn't it? The energy in the stadium, all the Crows' best players were dominant. They were up and about. The noise here when Tex kicked that first goal from the boundary line, the left foot dribbled through, brilliant goal. I've never heard Adelaide Oval crowd as loud as it was then, but a great fight back from GWS. Too many soft drop spoils from the Crows' defenders where they could have cleared the area, but brought the GWS small forwards into it, and GWS improved their conversion in that second quarter. Game back on.
0: Yeah, who's been the best defender for Murray? Pest control, pest problem, no problem with the team from Murray's. We know Sam Taylor started well. He's off the ground. Iden's been pretty good for the
3: Iden started on Fogarty. I think he had that matchup throughout the first quarter, kept the fog really quiet in that first, then needed to go to Tex. And after Texas' three-goal first term, completely shut him out of the game. So I know you're a big fan, as am I. Played more minutes than anyone else in the AFL. Connor Iden, so far, the best defender.
0: And what about for Adelaide, too? They've had a couple of good defenders as well, trying to get the ball out of the pack.
3: Yeah, so Keane, he's had a couple of intercept marks, and the intent to take the game on and bring it back through the corridor has been there. Worrell has been solid with nine, and good signs for Max Michelani, who has been down, but he's getting more involved offensively. He's at the 10 disposals.
0: Now, Chad, who's made it look simple for Rebo Fitness? Training made simple. You'd have to think Isaac Rankin's right
3: up
0: there.
3: Yeah, well, he was the pick. Dawson's had 18 and worked so hard, as he always does, but Rankin with 17, two goals straight, and some of his kicks inside 50 and the power and explosiveness he's playing with, he has made it look simple.
0: Now, this one's tough. The Gold Today contenders for Credit Union SA, kicking goals in personal banking. We've seen a heap of decent goals, haven't we?
3: Especially going to the left of screen. Yeah. We've probably seen 6, 7, maybe even 8 great finishes on goal, but I just can't go past that first one from the Texan on the left foot, dribbled it through on the tight of his angle, and like I said, the noise in the stadium when that one went through was amazing.
0: Yeah, Stringer's kicked a couple of nice ones. We've also seen Rankin. Rankin could easily have 4 or 5 to halftime. He's just brilliant. Kicked a beautiful goal on the second term too from the right half forward flank. So Isaac Rankin, one of the best players on the ground. Hasn't been so many great marks, surprisingly, for a great night from again Ritter State, mark of the day contender.
3: Yeah, we've had a couple of almost. Stringer had one earlier, high fly up the far side, but that wasn't paid. The Texan got up high, nearly broke his neck. Luckily, he avoided any serious damage with that one. So no real high-flying marks. Fogarty took a pretty solid contested mark inside 50, and I think it was Fonty on the far side had a bit of a sit for GWS, which led to a goal, but no real classic high marks as yet.
0: Yeah, we go around the grounds too, and it is, as expected, Geelong leading by 52 points. 17 minutes gone in the third term. That game out of GMHBA Stadium, so the Cats are in control there. Yesterday or last night, Brisbane absolutely smashed Collingwood to the tune of 63. Bulldogs, great upset over Melbourne by 21 and Carlton by 37. So what are you making of the halftime? You wouldn't think the Giants would be any chance, but when you're only three and big goals down, you are a chance.
3: Oh, it just depends the mindset and the attitude down in the Crows room right now. Are they going to tighten up like they have a couple of times this year? Like they've given up big leads on occasion. You mentioned that Collingwood game. So if they can regain a bit of composure, settle them down, and the defenders, I think it's almost as simple if the defenders can hold up a bit stronger in their contest behind the footy, that takes away three or four goals the Giants kick that quarter. But I'm predicting the Crows come back and have a better third quarter than we saw in the second.
0: Yeah, a few quiet players, but the main men in Rankin and Dawson, they are certainly playing a super game. So there it is. 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We're going to take a break, come back with all the stats, individual stats and the team stats with Mark Bickley.
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0: Time Adelaide led by 46 points, courtesy of a 9-goal first quarter. It's been cut to 21 at half time. 6-goal effort there from the Giants. But I'm joined by Mark Bickley. You've looked at the predictors of possible results.
1: Yeah, the live ladder at the moment sees Adelaide in sixth spot and Geelong are pushing up in the fourth. But if the Hawks win, Geelong will drop down to fifth. What is interesting is, once again, talking to from an Adelaide perspective, if Adelaide were to finish sixth, they'd play the winner of Melbourne and Carlton. And if that were to be Melbourne, then they'd obviously have to... They run into Melbourne at home.
0: Yep.
1: Then if they win that, they play the loser of Brisbane and Sydney. Now, if it goes as most people think, and that is Sydney get beaten by Brisbane in the first week of the finals, going to Sydney doesn't hold any fear for Adelaide. They've won the last two times in the last two seasons up in Sydney. And, of course, if they're a little bit under strength because of the scenario that they've been in, that's almost, if they are good enough, it's almost a path through to a prelim final.
0: And that would be Fremantle, you'd think, if Freo win their first home final. So, which would be against Hawthorn. But there's so many permutations.
1: We've got to get through this week first.
0: Exactly.
1: That's the big thing, because right now, and this is one of the issues for Adelaide, is the Giants, we know, are a team that aren't going to contest in the top 10, and yet they've put 6 goals in a quarter against the Crows in one quarter.
0: You do stats too, Pick, so
1: just look at some of the team stats, which are really interesting. The hit-outs, Adelaide are on top there. The clearances, they're well on top. 21-12, including 11-5 out of the centre square. So they're very much on top in that part of the game. They're smashing the Giants in contested possessions. But it's the uncontested possessions. We know when the Giants win it back, they've been able to have chains from half-back. They short pass. They get that overlap handball. And they've been able to have really good chains and go inside forward 50, take some marks and kick some goals that quarter, or get it to some deep areas and then crumb some goals there. Some of their small forwards got brought into the game from Adelaide, not being able to clear the area. The marks inside 50 are interesting. The Giants have had 9. The Crows have just had 6. So they're very much in favour of the Giants. And also they're winning the inside 50s as well. So when you think about it, there's a number of things that are going pretty well for the Giants, and if they can

0: continue to make inroads into this lead from Adelaide. We know it's 21 points now. If they were to win this quarter again by a goal or two, got a game on our hands come three-quarter time.
1: Well, how's the Soldiers missing Kelly, Hogan, Callahan, Green, Buckley, Bedford, Riccardi, Daniels and Darcy Jones? Yeah. About nine first choice, aren't there?
0: Yep, those inside 50s, 31 to the Giants, 27 to Adelaide. So Adelaide just been more efficient going inside forward 50. Kicked a bit straighter as well. So Adelaide 11-5, 16 scoring shots. The Giants 7-8, 15 scoring shots. So line ball in that regard. Adelaide just being able to finish it better. They've kicked some cracking goals tonight.
1: There's Mark Bickley, the AFL Nation for Didi. Say yes to going out after the game with Didi. Second half just about to get underway. A big night here. Packed house for Taylor Walker's last home and away game. And one stage it looked a matter of Adelaide by how far. But the margin cut to 21 points at the main break.
2: Just watching Sam Taylor walk to the bench, Ben Wields. There was no ice on his lower body. He seemed to be moving okay. So we haven't had an update, but I'm assuming that's a head knock he's been ruled out with.
0: Yeah, I just saw some vision of it. He got a knock that was in the first quarter, late in the first quarter.
1: Okay, second half underway. Big men go at it. And Adelaide through Rankin again. He did that, got the first kick in the first quarter. He got the first kick in the second half. So scrapping away was Oliver. They grab hold of him. They want holding the ball. Keneally in there as well. Ends up with Kurt. And it was manhandled by Fonzie. Fonzie's played pretty well tonight, the young man. Goes to ground. A dive on top of it. Put the suplex on there, I can.
0: Yeah, 12-5 now out of the centre square. So we thought Adelaide might have had an advantage in that area, and that's the way it's played out.
2: They've got such a good connection. Big stretch and Rankin in there, don't they?
1: Margin sure 21 points on the Wilco scoreboard. 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Adelaide have it just inside their attacking 50. First minute of the second half and a very congested forward line.
0: Just interesting looking at Adelaide. They've got Miller as a spare as the deepest. I'm not sure that's a great sort of what they're looking for. Maybe have him a bit higher up the ground.
1: Angman going to Rankin, but Rankin got a quick handball to Laird to Cook. Cook around the body, into the pocket. March D. Rochelle's been quiet, but he recovers and pushed out by Iden.
0: Ooh, I thought he could have done an Eddie Betts against GWS. He did that kick goal of the year. He could have handled to himself, ran around the boundary line.
2: Been quiet, though, hasn't he? Only the three disposals, got a lift, and Tex has got the Iden matchup once again.
1: Yes, Saliga, another one we'd like to see get a bit more of the ball for the Crows. Giants are battling away manfully. No Sam Taylor.
0: Yeah, I was just looking at that matchup for Josh Rochelle. It's McMullen who's done a really good job. Hasn't given him much space at all.
1: Yeah, good call. Oliver and Curtin together. So McAndrew now. And Briggs, the big man going at 60 up from Adelaide's goal.
0: Pushing the back. Yeah.
1: So Briggs.
0: So he eased him under the ball, then didn't touch the ball, so you can't do that.
1: Finds Ash. He kicks to a 1-on-3. Crows at the number, spills to ground though. Good tackle applied, but Laird got it to Miller. He gave it a coming. He's on the outer wing in front of the Max Bashir stand. Kicks up to half forward, in fact, beyond, out of play on the full.
0: Yeah, like you said, Chad, a couple of times, there's a few guys with Archie coming back and some real pressure for spots.
2: Yeah, so that was Cummings' fourth disposal. He has kicked a goal, but apart from that shot at goal, very quiet.
1: Yeah, Peatling's played pretty well the entire year. Think he'd get back somewhere. Is that a mark to Laird? Umpire's paid it.
2: Contested mark for Laird. He doesn't see that too often.
0: No, you don't see the desk mark too many.
1: Finds Rankin.
0: That floated.
1: Oh, yeah, even Dawson could have marked it. He must have floated for sure. Ash dispossessed him holding the ball.
0: Yep.
1: I think first goal for the Giants, massive here.
2: Oh, yeah, isn't it? Their pressure has certainly lifted since half, quarter time, sorry.
1: Comes out of my man and Iden. It's 71 to 50, the margin's 21.
0: Tsunami's off and going.
1: Canelio. Yeah, Tsunami's certainly wearing orange. He's backpedaling at 100 mile an hour. Just feeds it back to Iden. Iden now, long kick to half forward. Mark that if you can. They come from all directions. Ball lands to ground. Toby Green arches it back, dispossessed by Cook. Should be holding the ball.
0: Well, wasn't rewarded.
1: Well, it's not rewarded at all. Off the leg it goes from Iden. And
0: that was like bring it in. The first game of football back in the parklands at the MCG. The players had self-umpire. That's what happened then. Well, Cook tackled Green and everyone just stopped.
1: That came off the shin, I thought,
0: yeah,
1: of
0: pretty sure.
1: Iden.
0: I'm pretty sure they'll
1: go upstairs, won't they?
0: Oh, no.
1: They're throwing it in.
0: Yep, can't work that out.
1: Okay. Ball tossed in, true centre wing on the western side, right in front of us. She said, first goal critical, particularly for the Giants. Briggs got to the ground, did his own work, roped to his ruck work, did Will Brown, big strong man, marks, kicking half out from goal. They're going to the southern end, the Giants. And a neat kick too, although Adelaide threw ball, they should mark. He's had a really quiet day, signed the big contract. Haven't noticed him at all, Bix, except for a couple little
2: He's only moments. Had the one wheels, but a better contest came off his man to impact third man in and actually cleared the area, got the ball out of bounds. Better contest from Borlase.
1: The voice you can hear is Chad Corns. Ball's going to be tossed in, right full forward pocket, southern end for the Giants. Big ruckman Briggs. Real workman-like ruckman he is, being good. There's Rankin, just so quick. Got the handball to Laird before he even knew he was coming. Now Cook, nice little bulk. Standing under there was Ash. Key's going to take the mark at the leap. Loose ball, critical here. Canelio, little fumble. Adelaide through Keys, kept on going, did well. Fogarty at the retreat, gave it back to Ben Keys. Keys got a man in Walker. They love everything he does, Taylor Walker. Little left boot was a beauty to Philthorpe. Identical position to where he kicked it on the first quarter. But he doesn't go for this time. Iden comes out, ball, but ends up in the lap of Rochelle. Missed everything.
0: Well, they let out, all the players jumped for it, cleared the pack. Was definitely aiming for Alex Neil-Bullen was Riley Philthorpe. As I said, cleared those two players. And Josh Rochelle, third man in line, just stood still and marked it on his chest.
2: Once again, the Texan just shows his class on that left foot. A spearing kick into Philthorpe was about 5 metres off the ground. As good on the left as you'll ever see.
1: 93rd game for Rochelle, 36 goals this year. Has not kicked one tonight. He'll love one. You'll see a celebration if he pops it through. And he has missed. Big miss.
0: Pushed it.
1: He's just down on confidence a little bit.
0: Just looking at a boundary update, thanks to Green Door Pathways. Big ruckman ready to come on. Matt.
1: Well done, Bix. Kick out wide. Fogarty had to go hard. Himmelberg did well. Fogarty grabbed him, though. Tackled him. Got him to ground. Umpire says no prior. In fact,
0: We chased his guy.
1: He went
0: to cross himself, and at the last minute, he paid a free.
1: Is it too high of a look here, Bix? Oh, no. Not at all.
0: Decision.
1: So the Giants now go Lathbury across the ground. Just trying to upset the Crows' defence. Big tackle again there. This time by Soligo, getting up as Canelio.
0: Bounced up.
1: He's done some good stuff today, actually. Wound the clock back. Now they go hard through Fonte. Played well. Bit of pushing and shoving. Hamilton and the young fella got it caught under the ball. Stringer's got a couple of goals. He wants another one. He thought he could have been given a free kick. Paul Kahan coughed it up to Borlase. Had to ride the tackle. Umpire will ball it up or throw it up just about 20 up from Giants' goal.
2: Yeah, Stringer's looking very dangerous when the ball is in his area.
1: He's played well tonight. Game 250 and last one for the Giants. The umpires.
0: Well, the crowd's starting to get involved.
2: Restless, aren't they, Dix?
0: He'll get Adelaide a free kick in a minute.
1: Did he try and take on the tackler as McAndrew? There's Stringer again. Gone for goal number four. Surely not. And... surely yes! You are kidding me. We've seen some good goals tonight, but none better than that.
0: Wow.
1: Jake Stringer's got four from an impossible angle. And that is a magnificent kick from Jakey Stringer. Credit Union SA, Golden Knight contender, will probably win it.
2: Oh, fourth stoppage. It was a great tap towards the boundary line. And Stringer had about a millimetre to work with there, tight on the boundary line. What a finish. He can do the impossible. And as I said, any time the ball's in his area, he is looking very dangerous.
0: Well, yeah, you said it. You called it perfectly. He was looking dangerous. But I tell you what, he's picked a good time. The pundits believe that he's not going to be at the Giants next year. They want to play their young players. Hogan and Stringer, both most likely out of the Giants. There'd be a few clubs looking on enviously and saying, I think he's still got a few miles on the clock, I reckon, for Jake Stringer. He has been excellent tonight.
1: That was amazing. Who's picking him up at the moment? A ball ace is on him, but we said next goal critical. Chadwell, Giants got it. Thomas got it out to Briggs. Now to Canelio, and goes out the back door.
0: Hold the ball.
1: He's going to come back.
2: They paid the 50. That's tough.
0: What? This crowd is so loud.
2: No one had any idea that the free kick was paid. Caniglio is just playing footy. Didn't hear the whistle. A ridiculous 50-metre penalty. Way too harsh for the action there. Terrible umpiring.
1: Brink's got hurt there too. He's coming off, and McCandrew's got a shot from 25 out.
0: And he's bad and ready to come on.
1: This game is hotting up. He's got an unusual shot at goal as McCandrew. He's had a super
0: he's
1: year.
0: He's got a Richard Hadley skip at the start of his run-up. Here it comes.
1: So, Josh Kennedy, there another one. And then he turns back front on and kicks a goal. Well done, McCandrew. Adelaide needed that. So Giants are coming.
2: So it was a great tackle. His follow-up is as good as any other ruckman in the AFL. He gets after the oppo with real speed, with real intent. The free kick was there, but the 50-metre was not. As Bick said, the crowd and the noise here is deafening. Steve Coniglio had no idea the free kick had been paid, and the umpire makes it all about him and pays a 50-metre penalty.
1: Yeah, so the replay and Rival Brothers keeping Adelaide going. That was poor, you're right,
0: Jack. Well, and to be fair to Coniglio as well, he's being chased by Rankin. Rankin hadn't heard the whistle either. He was still playing the game. He was tackling Coniglio. It's not like Coniglio picked the ball up. There was no one around him, and he just blasted it away. It was just the game was going on.
1: So goal for goal, Stringer's goal answered by McCandrew's. 22 points is the margin. Madden in the ruck for the Giants. And McCandrew again. The big fella kicks it along towards Walker.
2: Oh!
1: Mark. Strong body against Iden. So Taylor will just kick three in the first quarter and will go back. And from 25 metres out, directly in front, should make it four.
0: This is pure strength. He held out. He protected the drop zone. And then came back at the footy. That's great mark against quality opposition.
2: And how good has McCandrew been the last 5 minutes? Absolutely dominating the centre ball up.
1: Good response by the Crows. Once again, you hear the roar. Taylor's got four, 710 career goals. Game number 317, they love him. I've never seen so many number 13s on little kids here today. And they needed that because the Giants were coming, Chad.
2: Yeah, well, after that Stringer goal, got it back to 14 points, I think it was. They get a lucky 50-metre and McAndrew kicks the goal, but that was great ruck work. Again, McAndrew follows up. And, Biggs, you called it well. Tex to take a contested mark against Iden. Really strong mark. Great finish. Game back on the Crows' terms.
0: Well, and I was just watching the goal umpire in the replay. He never moved an eyelash. He didn't have to. All he did was crane his neck back and watch it go straight over his head. It was an amazing kick, like a dart.
1: Well, that is the McGain mark of the night. McGain again. Adelaide got their second wind. And guess who? It's Rankin to Neil Bullen. Neil Bullen short. Good passage of play. Mark drop, though.
2: Shelley.
1: And ends up with Ralston, who goes out wide. 29 versus, that's Laird versus Delana. What can he do? Bides his time. Did well in the end. Didn't panic. Now Himmelberg.
0: Some good pressure from Adelaide here.
1: Cuts it back in to O'Halloran, who's sweeping up towards Toby Green. Rose early. Rose, I can see it a mile away. Marks over Berry. The Tuma again, real estate mark of the night.
0: They're calling for it in. Cadman, he wants it.
1: Get to the Stringer. He's hot. He's got the hot hand, Bix. So Toby Green will go close as best.
0: Well, he's got to kick it from 51. The only way he can do this is if he runs out when he gets close to the man on the mark.
1: And Rochelle's trying to cut that off
0: and
1: too.
0: And doesn't actually kick over the man on the mark. Kicks a metre to the right.
1: It can be a prodigious kick at times. So Toby Green, not sure about his future next year, runs. Oh, kicks straight the man. He's caught by Bix. Ball still at centre forward. The chance gone begging there for the Giants. And they get out of trouble momentarily. Oh. Neil Bullen's delivery was really nice to Cook, to Keys. Keys
0: on the wing. He's got to hold up. There's nothing ahead of him.
1: Fogarty wants it down the line.
2: Just quick interchange update. Uniting SA's win to appeal. Help those in need. Zach Taylor has been ruled out of the game. I'm not sure what for. Okay. He's only had the 6 disposals, but Zach Taylor out of the game.
1: Yeah, he's played pretty well every game this year. Game number 47 tonight.
0: This is where I get nervous when ball has got the ball of all laid off him.
1: So he does the right thing, just kicks to a general direction. Fogarty. Himmelberg came from behind. Iden got possession. Now Stone. Stone had really good fleet of foot there. Roust had got from Coniglio. And now they're starting to put on the afterburners. Brzezinski's got it. What can he do? Was it 50?
0: Didn't stand on the mark.
1: Was it Curtin ran by?
0: Yeah, so Curtin was told to stand, and then...
1: Oh, I hate this rule.
0: And then when... who was it? It was Rouse that went running past, and he thought he was going to give the hairball to Rouse, and Curtin just... Just, you know, as you've been taught since you're a little kid, if someone's running past, you go with them, but he was told to stand.
1: I just think it's a poor rule when you cannot move on a mark. I mean, it's a bit like netball. It's
2: the worst
1: contact.
2: Rule that's ever been brought into the AFL. And Alex Neil Bullen, normally very, very measured, he is fuming at that decision.
1: So Grzeczki, his kick on the way, he's popped it through, just snuck it through. That's all you need. He's pretty happy. And the Giants are hanging in there. They will not go away. It's been a good performance so far. They conceded 9 goals in the first quarter. So 84 plays 62. Chats back to 22 points.
2: And Toby Green comes to the bench. His goal kicking has been off tonight, Wills. And I just wonder, he's wearing someone else's boots, maybe even someone from the crowd. You know how that can affect your confidence, big kicking with boots that aren't yours. And I just wonder how much that's affecting his confidence when he's lining up.
0: Geez, maybe you should have rang up Darcy Fogarty if I was going to get anyone. Get a straight pair, would you?
2: Fogs, I'm assuming he'd be a size 13 or 14. I think Tobes is dealing with an 11.5.
0: Might have Johnny Butcher's boots on.
1: Yeah.
2: Maybe mine.
1: Our coverage tonight for C-Max, help advance tomorrow's healthcare by joining paid clinical trials at C-Max. And they won't go away. They depleted the side. Well, they're having a real crack in their last game of the year. And they're not sure where they're going to finish. Free kick. Goes to Madden.
0: Yeah, it was Philthorpe took the ball and he lifted his hands above the head.
1: Feeds it to Ash.
0: Knocked Ash out of his hands.
1: Ash finds Angwin in his 50th game, the young man. He can play this lad. Kicks towards the pack again. Mark not taking lead. Got Brambleson. Ooh, he's picked back up the ball. And wins the free kick.
0: Yeah, just... I know he collapsed a little bit when he felt the contact, but it just looked a bit... A bit harsh into his back.
1: Gave it a rank and wide. When you Fonty rose high and rose early. Knocked it only as far as Neil Bullen. His kick wasn't great. Look at the pace on Fonty again. So he said he's a real smooth mover. Gets the old 1-2. Evades a tackle from Keys. Turned it over. Perhaps outsmarted himself. Keys got to get it to Rochelle. Walking goal, surely. And Rochelle kicks the goal. And once again, a bad error there from the Giants. Fonty did some good stuff and also some bad stuff. And Rochelle hits the scoreboard for the first time.
2: I was just going to say, before that turnover, I've been watching Rochelle closely and he looks all at sea, all devoid of confidence, and that's a great way to get yourself back in the game. A walking goal off the turnover, unselfish from Keys, a great intercept from Philthorpe. Good handball out the front of Keys. Keys to Rochelle, and like I said, a good way to get yourself into the game, kicking a goal from the goal square.
0: Yeah, Philthorpe was the one, though. He got his big frame up. It was a dinky little pass, trying to sort of chip the ball around across half-back, which they do a lot. And Fonty, after it done some really good stuff, he kicked it to Philthorpe. Philthorpe put up his hand and then just handballed into the path of Keys. And as you said, Keys has been great tonight. Couple of goals himself. He gives one out there. And Rochelle gets an opportunity to feel good about himself.
2: Centre clearances, 15 to the Crows, 6 to GWS. And 16, here's another one. Yeah.
1: Early stages, Geelong in the last quarter up by 58 points as Berry banks it towards half forward. He pulling his way back was Walker.
0: Rochelle
1: provided a path for Rochelle. He's going to come back. Free kick, so...
0: Yeah, I think the defender, Fonty, thought he was going to mark him in the end. He dropped it, but Fonty just was all over his shoulder.
1: He'll get the carry here, or he can get the carry, Bix.
0: I think, again, he'll just run out to his right. The man standing the marks at 49 metres, so... And the Giants players aren't around that sort of right-hand side of the mark just to protect him from running out there, so he's got the opportunity to do so.
1: Funny game, Footy hasn't seen the ball all night. Kicks a guy, he might get his second, and spears it straight through the centre. Josh is back. And the Crows have put their foot down after a couple of errors from the Giants. They march it back out to 34 points. Covered 18 minutes, third term.
0: Well, the interesting thing about that is at the 7-minute mark of this second quarter, the Giants kicked the first goal of the quarter. It was 16 points. And then Adelaide since then have kicked 4 of the next 5 goals. So they've got it out to 34. Rochelle, you mentioned the chat. He needed something to feel good about himself. Well, now... Within a minute, he's got two goals.
2: So imagine the difference in emotion compared to how he's feeling now to about 90 seconds ago, where he's thinking, geez, am I going to get picked for the first final? I'm sure they still would have gone with him because he's had a good year, all in all. But two goals within a minute, and Rochelli is back in business.
1: Nice margin now, 34 points on the World Coast scoreboard.
0: So it's been a good response from Adelaide when you think about that. Got to 16 points. After that, they surrendered a fairly sizable lead. It was a 46-point lead at quarter time. And this centre square work has been phenomenal.
2: Another one.
0: This will be 17. No, it's still going to come out here. 17 to 5 at the moment.
1: Yeah, Berry's been busy too. Simon's led, gets away, kicks to coming, should mark in the wing, and does.
2: Did well there, under real heat, found a mark, good play.
1: I think the one goal away from breaking this wide open with the crowd on their backs.
0: That's a switch of play now.
1: Ball ace, the man that Bix doesn't like in this kick by foot. That was a beauty though, Spears and Miller.
0: I like his defensive work, just gets me a little bit wobbly when he kicks it.
1: Miller goes boundary side, but finds Fogarty in a long penetrating lead on his left. Doesn't waste any time lurking in the back of the back of keys. Oh, Walker against Whitfield. Too big, too strong, too clever.
2: Great ball movement from Adelaide. It started with Keys under real heat, found a mark. They went back and around, got in the hands of Miller. What about Miller's kick to the Fog? Fog rolls on the left, attacks the deep contest. 1v1 inside 50 in the text.
1: Is this for number five?
2: Second big contested mark this quarter, and he is lining up for number five.
1: Yeah, Chad, you said three. I think you meant the first quarter. You got that right. So for number five, Taylor Walker. Yes, sirree.
0: He might be thinking, what am I doing retiring? He's kicked five. He's been phenomenal. But how good was Darcy Fogarty? Because the kick was a beautiful lead. He takes it at 65 metres. He follows through with his run-up. And then he just wheels around on his left foot and kicks it 55 metres. Advantage side to Walker, who was against Whitfield. If he straightens up on his right, that's 2 or 3 seconds longer. The defence gets back and Walker doesn't take that mark. So
1: big mismatch with Whitfield too.
0: Yeah, the people that can kick fluently on both sides of their body. What an advantage, what a weapon.
2: It just shows the importance of Miller as well. Miller hitting Fogg on that lead up there. I reckon most other players in the Crows team, that goes long down the line to a contest. Miller, he's starting to break the game open.
1: Yeah, wouldn't the Giants love Taylor and Buckley back in the side? Oliver emerges with the footy out of the centre and kicks long and direct straight down the ground. Gee, big leap from Cadman, ends up with Ralston. Young fella around the body, love a goal, and he's kicked a goal. Terrific finish there, young man. Just making his way at senior level, and they get one back, but still a healthy margin to Adelaide. 102 plays, 62, the margin 40.
0: Finally got a centre clearance, Chad.
2: A centre clearance and another small forward turning up at the front of the pack. Oliver really good, gets the centre clearance, deep inside 50. Big contest, turning up at the front. That's a great crumb, even better finish on the left.
1: Only his 29th game, Bixie's kicked 6 goals, 1. I think he got 4 in a game last year, but that's a nice finish.
0: It was. It's a really genuine contest with Cadman as well. He flew hard, split the pack, got a soft drop. And that's what you want. You want some representation at the front.
1: Marching back to 40 in the time on, 22 minutes gone. Still 7 minutes of real time left of the clock. Mark Bickley, Chad Corns, and David Rooney-Ash. Came through like a steam train from 65 out. Kicks up towards full forward. There's a contest. Crows the swarming Hawk. Arnott and fumble. Got it back to Keane. Keane needs a cool head. Thomas coming. Could have been a free kick. Stringer trying to keep it in.
0: Tell you what. What about that centre clearance from Ash? He just read the hit out from McAndrew. So it's been 17-5 at one stage. They've won the last two. But Ash got it at speed and just spat out of the front and ran almost to the centre, the end of the centre square before launching it to the top of the goal square.
1: An amazing year. He's almost averaging 30 possessions a game, is Ash. Yep. Just incredible.
0: They've moved him into the middle now.
1: Yeah, this needs a little bit more run. Dawson just dropped out a little bit. Kurt, gee, fumbled that. Perhaps should have been holding the ball. Just dropped it in the end like a potato. Kurt went in hard and gets a free kick.
0: It's a high one.
2: So leading stat winners, Rankin leading the way with 24, 2 goals. Dawson, 22. Coniglio, 17.
0: Doesn't want to bail out. He's been forced to.
1: Margin 40. Adelaide going to the northern end. Himmelberg flew high, got the fist of ball, didn't quite clear the area. Cook got manhandled by a couple. And a ball up, true centre wing here.
0: Okay, just looking at the interchange there. Thanks to Green Door Pathways, Isaac Rankin waiting to come back on.
1: Yeah, Berry's just had a super year. Somehow the Giants emerged with a footy. Hamilton slipped it out wide to Ralston. That's a looping handball. It's a beautiful handball. Oh. Almost perfect to Green, but the pressure came from behind in Keys. And Spalter, is that a 50? It will be.
2: Well done, Keys. Great pressure, and he is off. He's resetting hard back inside 50.
0: Look at him go.
2: He's done a power of work last minute.
0: He's like the Energizer Bunny.
1: And that's probably why he kicked his spot.
0: Big 50. Is that a second one?
2: I got the double 50, I think.
0: He didn't get out of his way. Once you've given away a 50, you can't impede the player with the footies. That's a 100-metre penalty.
1: Wow.
0: And now...
1: little things become big things,
0: Bix. That's Cooper Hamilton, is it? And Hugo Hall-Kahan. He's gone from inside his defensive 50 to 30 metres out dead in front.
1: Has he kicked a goal yet, Hall-Kahan?
0: Yes, he kicked one against Essendon.
1: One. And it's a beautiful kick, too. You'd back him in.
0: Had a long time to think about it. He's had to walk 100 metres.
1: Just a couple of silly things, though, from the Giants.
0: Yeah.
1: And the work from Keys, you call that well, was fantastic. So Hall-Kahan for his second goal. No, we put him off.
0: Too long. Too long to think about it.
1: That never looked like being on target, and it wasn't.
0: Can we just look around the stadium? There, people are right up in the back of the stands, the hill. I've never seen so many people on it. This is going to be a 50,000-plus crowd. One of the big ones, I think, here tonight.
1: Bix, what's your theory? First to 100?
0: Yeah, wins 97.5% of the time.
1: Yeah, I think it might go up tonight. It's 103 to 68. Just battling personnel to the Giants. These are some very good players, and they have a crack. As Ash now goes through the centre.
0: He has a crack. He runs hard.
1: Rouston did a big quarter. Now Thomas over the top to Briggs. Sweeping handball was good stuff. To Brzezinski. What can he do? That's nice delivery. Turn Oliver on the end of it.
0: Take your
1: Marks
0: pick.
1: 45 out.
0: It was, if it wasn't Clayton Oliver, it was going to be Toby Green. I think I would have preferred Green.
1: Although someone, not the way he's kicked
0: or
1: tonight.
0: With someone else's boots on, he's still better than Clary, I reckon.
2: Mentioning the crowd and the lineup in front of the merchandise stands before, boys. What should a Taylor Walker scarf cost? What's the reasonable price for a scarf? Because I think $85 is a bit rich for a scarf for the Texans.
0: Is it gold plated?
2: 85 clams.
1: So all eyes on Clayton Oliver for back-to-back goals. We saw miss from Hall-Kahan. And Clary hasn't quite got the distance. He gets forced through for a behind.
0: I think my neck's not that cold. Not cold
2: enough.
0: I'm
2: sure they still sell out, though.
1: Well done. Picks neck, not cold. Yeah. It does seem a little bit steep. Kick out. Been marked by Curtin. Done some nice things tonight.
0: Missed the handball.
1: Then got Miller up. And Rankin steams through. About four-orange jumpers, delivers perfectly to Fogarty. Fogarty kicks Walker on his left again. Silver service. But Taylor Walker didn't mark with the hands out in front. Turnover. Giants go for safety. The lasso will come into effect and Adelaide will have the free kick.
0: How good was Iden? No, that was right on Taylor Walker's belly button. He chose to try and take it on the chest.
1: Yeah,
0: but Iden got a fist in.
1: Been great for Murray Pest as Connor Iden. Now a long kick into this, towards full forward. Another big fist from behind. Is that Iden again, Bix?
0: Yeah. No, Iden made sure Walker didn't jump at it. It was one of his teammates that got it through.
2: Back to that last passage. Brilliant score from Iden, but what about the ball movement from the Crows? Straight through the middle. Ball. Miller important again.
1: Turnover here, Chad. Picked up by McCandrew. He's got support. Delana applies a tackle there for the Giants. In there is Oliver as well. The scrapping for the footy. Whitfield picked it up. They're all under pressure here. Could be a free kick. Will be, I think. Just a little bit high there. That's your man, McMullen, Bix.
0: And I'm just looking at Cumming. What a head clash. He's holding his nugget. Noggin.
1: Just had a disappointing year. Oh, turnover here, I think. It will be. Mark not taken. Dawson's got it. And Bricelli can go back and kick his third, but he
0: text.
1: Doesn't.
0: Give it the
1: Gives
0: text.
1: Him the keys. Keys said no text. You've got five. I want a couple. It's exactly what he said.
2: Do you reckon every other player on the ground has given that to the Texan?
0: Well, I thought Tex was standing on his own in the goal square, but there was a Giants player there. And Keys has had a really good return to form. We're talking about players that needed to do well. He's done some really nice things. We watched the replay. It was a crazy kick across the middle. Dawson wins the turnover, gives it to Rochelle.
1: Great work of Rochelle,
0: gave it up. Still think you probably could have given it to Taylor.
1: Well, I think Keyes has been a bit of a barren run for him, so he wants to get on the board too.
2: Give the hands up.
1: Oh, he gave out a couple.
0: Could have been six for the Texan.
1: Yeah, Taylor Walk had the what about me look on his face, but it was Keyes that did well. Good night tonight. One of his better games, well, Chad.
2: Yeah, he's been really solid. Great work, Ray, and some good finish on goal as well.
0: Yeah, goal assist and three to his name. That's a solid effort.
1: 110 play, 69, 41 points of margin, 29 gone third quarter. They've had a real crack tonight, the Giants, but Adelaide just been a bit smoother. Coming out off his line, there was Toby Green. 65 out from goal, so try and kick to the goal screen. Kicks him in the pocket and kicks straight to Isaac Cumming.
0: Nice, going back with the fly.
1: Cumming shorts it. Again, nearly mucked up Hall Kahan. Got the men at the back. This time it was Worrell high up and under. So he could have been free kick the Crows off the ball. They play it on. They've still got the numbers down through Dawson. Said another good night. Turned it over though. 50-50 ball. Who wants it? Himmelberg came and met it. Did really nicely to Delana. Now to Canelio. To Oliver. 55 out from goal. Got to go short. Did. And the kick was good. And Stringer on the end of it. He too can line up for goal number five. Jakey Stringer on his 250th.
2: It's a really good mark against the flight, as you called, Bix, from coming then. But the turnover again in your D50. And he can't afford to be doing that, just given the people coming back in. He's had six disposals, kicked the goal, but I think he's going to need to do more than that to consolidate his spot for that first final.
1: Jake Stringer, 46 goals for the year. Can he make it five for the night? Just a nice kick. That's a beautiful strike. Absolutely flush that. And we see some magnificent goals tonight. And Stringer's put on a clinic, played really well. Once again, they don't lie down and die. 110 plays 75.
0: Chad, we talked about Stringer. He has to end up on an AFL list somewhere at a footy club. Like, you think about Port Adelaide right now. They've got so many kids everywhere. And Whitlock gets a good player, you know, a good defender every week. Like, just wonder whether some...
1: Well, the Bulldogs take him back.
2: Well, someone will definitely pick him up. He did a press conference during the week saying this will be his last game for GWS. He wants to return home to Victoria to be around his two girls. So, well, take your pick if you're a Victorian club in contention and you just need a bit more finish in your front half. I'll take him in a heartbeat.
0: Collingwood, Carl.
1: Yeah, round the grounds at Geelong. Only up by 40 points over Richmond. Some people thought it might be a bit more of a margin there. Free kick going to the Giants again, and Clayton Oliver's had a good year.
2: Really good year.
0: I'll tell you what, the fact, you know, they lost Tom Green, where would they have been if they didn't Oliver? It would have been a huge hole.
1: Green back next year, and plus about another 9 or 10 players.
0: Josh Kelly hasn't played a game this year.
1: Yeah, worry about his career, though. He had a really nasty hip.
0: Laird
1: off the back of the pack, coming through as O'Halloran, surrounded by Crows. Dropped the ball, umpire let it go and rewarded. Keeson again working overtime. Now Miller under pressure, and Gerez pops it out of bounds.
0: That's right off the side of the boot. That's gone halfway. That's about row L, I reckon.
2: Row L?
0: Row A is the front row. I reckon they were 13 rows back.
1: A good call, Bix. Row L. Normally people say, I don't know, row A or B, but you said L.
0: I think, row 13 would be row M. Sorry.
1: Yeah. 13th letter of the alphabet, is it, Bix?
0: I think so.
1: So 110 to 75, 35 points is the margin. We've got a minute 28 left on the clock to three-quarter time. So they're threatening to blow it open twice today, or tonight, and the Giants have come back. McAndrew got it to coming. Almost caught by Delana. Is Stringer. He's got five. Dazn got six. That bounces once and out of play, right full forward pocket.
0: Yeah, I can't confirm. M is the 13th letter of the alphabet.
1: Well done, Bix. Ball tossed in. Well, about to be tossed in. The crowd's a bit hushed. They thought Adelaide were going to absolutely race away with it. Still a good handy lead. Rankin. Once again, he kicked it before, almost got it in his hands.
0: Keyes, good hands.
1: Keyes to Rochelle. Giants cut it off. They've got good skills as well. Ash just handballed a congested area. Flips out of Keyes. He threw that. I reckon he threw it. Maybe the umpire didn't see it. Now the hurry kick back to the wing. There's still time for either side to go. Rochelle did well. Took him on.
0: Too high.
1: He's had a good third quarter. He needed to, Chad.
2: Yeah. Big impact.
1: On his left now, gee, good skills, these footballers to Keys.
0: In the middle of the ground there, someone.
1: Energizer Bunny on his left. Can someone take a mark in the last minute? Or Philthorpe came out, couldn't quite get there. Can the Giants clear now? Hurried handball goes towards the boundary items there, and Keys as well.
0: That was clever by Keys. He could have actually grabbed that. Instead, he just, if he did grab it, he would have got tackled over the boundary line. Instead, he just let it go out for the free kicks.
1: Had a massive game, Keys. Once again, the Giants' defence good enough to clear, and it's Oliver, but kicks straight. Oh. So, was that Dawson?
2: Dawson. Don't see that often.
1: Yeah, he's why I think we had trouble picking that up. Delana comes through off his line. Hawk Hahn with him. The ball's in neutral territory on the wing. Only a few seconds left. Keys again. The ball's following him.
2: Up to 20 disposals,
1: they need a mark
2: Keys.
1: Here. Comes Fogarty. And oh, Fogarty marks. The seconds left. He'll go back and have a shot after Sorum.
0: Now, he cannot run out. That's the rule now. Doesn't want to be called to play on as the umpire positions himself directly behind him.
1: If he goes to the left, he's allowed to run round.
0: He's got to kick over the fingers of the man on the mark.
1: Okay. Yeah.
0: So he's just clarifying it with the umpire now. Now, this is where good players would know the rules, and he does. He actually has taken two steps to the left.
1: Yeah, and then he can come back.
0: And he'll arc out and kick over the fingers of Ivan.
1: So Darcy Fogarty for a bit of cream on the cake here on the stroke of three-quarter time. Just got under it a little bit. It's going to land in the square. No score. Just got a bit close to the man on the mark because he couldn't run round. But another good quarter of football from both teams. That Adelaide hold the whip hand 17-8, 110 to 11-9, 75, Chad.
2: We've spoken about him a lot, rightly so. Ben Keys, the player of that quarter. 13 disposals and a goal and some brilliant defensive efforts a part of that as well. So a huge impact from Keysy in the third quarter.
1: Well, it looks like Adelaide are going to be getting a home final when it looked a bit in doubt earlier today. But courtesy of Footscray, or Bulldogs, have done very well now. A handy lead coming to three-quarter time. We'll take a break. The last quarter not far away.
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0: for surely not. And surely yes! You are kidding me. We've seen some good goals tonight, but none better than that.
1: Wow.
0: Jake Stringer's got four from an impossible angle. The big fella kicks it long towards Walker. Strong body. Once again, you hear the roar. Table's got four, 710 career goals. Gang number 317, they love him.
2: Maccas, I'm loving it moments. Never miss a moment of footy with McDelivery.
1: Yeah, the margin 35 points here, and Geelong 2 are going to have a pretty easy win. 52 points up with a couple of minutes to go there at the Cattery. But one quarter to go for the Adelaide Crows, and Taylor Walker's last home and away game, but he will get another game at the Adelaide Oval in the first week of finals. O'Halloran takes first possession in the last quarter, and the Giants with a 65-metre drop punt go towards centre-half forward. Martin not taken. Stringer's got five. He'd love another one. He snapped towards goal, but under pressure, and he finds Laird. A bit of news on Zach Taylor, Chad.
3: Hamstring injury, Biggs. You've been doing a bit of research in three-quarter time.
4: Yep.
3: Do we know the severity of it?
4: No, you don't know yet. Is that your NOS? what's that mean again?
3: Network of spies.
4: Oh, yes. Yeah, I use my
3: They're
4: NOS.
3: Everywhere.
1: Yeah, and Sam Taylor out with concussion. He's had a couple before too, so
4: bad
1: up for Taylor. She played there, but got buried here with Phil Thorpe. Keys have an absolute purple patch. Finds Rochelle, the forward handball to Walker. Struck the tackle. Walker now kicks towards the square, but not a great kick. And Stone comes in and takes a defensive mark. And a dangerous kick, a turnover here again. They can keep it in, they do. It was Cook, we know he can deliver. And he tried to find his man, but thumped from behind out of play.
4: Just watching Phil Thorpe. The there ball went over Phil Thorpe's head, and he turned around to go back. And Fonte. Fonte was coming the other way, jumped up and punched it. And Phil Thorpe got absolutely cleaned up. Took a while to get up. Once again, I bet this is the issue where I reckon just get him straight off the ground, do the test straight away.
1: Yeah, right. That was a big, really big hit. Rankin round the body.
3: Rankin melted.
1: You can't do that. Or normal person can't, but Rankin can. Gee, Chad, take us through that.
3: Well, it was another forward stoppage. Let's just have a look at the ruck work, because I am loving the connection McAndrew and Rankin have around these stoppages, and that is as good as you'll see. He's kicked his third stretch. Well, it was down to
4: Angwin, was it?
3: Went to Angwin, and Rankin just pinched it, rolled onto his right from the tightest of angle again. And my God, he's in good form.
4: He's kicked three. They've all been absolute jaffers, haven't they? Like, phenomenal. Kicked the first of the night. Then he kicked another in the second quarter. And then he had one where it bounced on the line and sat up. The Keys just dribbled through for a metre. And now he's kicked an absolute pearler in the last quarter.
1: For a lot of his career, he's a 15, 16 possession man. Now he's 30-plus every week when he's in the centre.
3: 29 and 3 currently, Wilds.
1: Incredible. 116 plays, 75. And Isaac's got the ball again. And that spells danger. And Phil Thorpe's recovered after the big body blow a moment ago. And takes a mark with a vice-like grip.
3: So once again, it comes from the centre clearance. It's now 19-10. McAndrew to Rankin, deep inside 50. And it's great to see Phil Thorpe still out there. That contest you were talking about, Vicks, that could have been very ugly. Yeah. That was a few centimetres away from being a big knee to the jaw.
4: Yeah.
3: So thankfully that didn't happen.
1: Well, the Big Bears kicked two goals, one tonight. It's normally a pretty good kick for a big man. 45 out directly in front, southern end. And the goal umpire says no.
4: Drifted.
1: Said no. It looked like it was okay off the boot, then just drifted to the right. Had a bit of Mitch Stark in-swing there. Big for that Stark today. 5 for 5 at one stage.
4: Yep, they bounce back.
1: They're two left-handers. Both took 6 wickets. It's the first time in Test match on day one. Test match history, but it looked like Australia well on top there. And Cam Green, top scoring. Alex Carey missed out. So did Labuschagne. Ball back towards the wing.
4: That was behind the play. That was Keane. And whoever he's on, who's that back there?
3: Brown, is it?
4: Delaney. So the ball goes back to where it landed. The free kick, the infringement was 30 metres closer to the Giants' goal, so it comes back to where the ball was to come in.
1: Adelaide 7 straight goals up, and they're pressing again. Oh, Phil Thorpe! Wow. He's got the sticky fingers tonight. They're lacking a couple of key defenders, the Giants, and he's taking good advantage of that. He's got 2 goals, 2 for the night.
3: Yeah, that's what we love to see, him launching at the ball, but again, very ordinary defence from the GWS key defenders. There was nobody on Phil Thorpe, no one putting him off. The run-up to the contest, he had a free run at it, but great hands.
1: I think
3: he's
1: that's
3: back in form.
1: Problem, Chad, they don't have many key defenders left.
4: Just looking at his hands, I'm wondering why he hasn't been marking that well. He looks like a world championship boxer. His hands are really strapped up.
1: Well, he missed one a moment ago. You don't think he'll miss this one, and he doesn't. And the crowd's starting to enjoy it now. Adelaide crowd, very pro-kill. It's party time, they think, and I think they're right. Adelaide getting a big score here. They kicked their 19th goal of the night, 19-9 to 11-9, 8 goals a margin, and all the big guns are kicking goals.
3: Well, they're sharing them round. Wills, Texas kicked 5 straight, Keys has kicked 3-1, Rankin 3 goals straight, Riley now with 3 goals, 2, Rochelle 2 goals as well, so a great spread of goal kickers.
4: Yeah, just having a look at the bench. Thanks to Green Door Pathways, Walker and Rankin came off, both big smiles on their faces. So just wonder, I guess Adelaide don't really need to manage their players all that too much. They at this stage, got a week off next week. So just see how they look at their good players. I reckon towards the end, I might be taking Jordan Dawson and Isaac Rankin off and sit them down.
1: That's on the interchange for Uniting SA Winter Appeal, helping those in need. This time the Giants have the footy, but Adelaide are really put the foot down. Delanen, the young man wearing the number 38 jumper, he's on the outer wing. He tries to kick to a one-on-one. Cadman back there with Keane. Miller just feeds it back to Mark Keane. Oh, Davis! Oh, Jakey Stringer's going to kick 6.
3: Oh,
1: and wow. Borlase, don't pass it to me. It wasn't Borlase's fault there. It was a shocking kick.
4: Well, Mark Keane, he's licorice all sorts, isn't he? He can be brilliant sometimes, but that one there,
1: Stringer couldn't believe his luck.
4: Oh, Stringer's 25 metres off the play, and Keane's turned around and kicked it to him.
1: Put out in your 250th game if you can get his 6th. Round the body he goes, he's got 6. And probably his easiest one he missed was in the goal score earlier tonight, so great finish there. Mark Keane shaking his head, and rightly so, but, well, take a bow, Jake Stringer.
4: Well, he kicked 7 against Fremantle when they got the win up, I think it was in Canberra that day, so that's a pretty good return when you've had a bag of 6, and that still could be added to, and already a bag of 7 this year against the top club.
1: I was thinking Bix, best defender, perhaps not Mark Keane, then for your trusted best expert.
3: Not after that.
4: Put a line through him.
1: Yeah, he's lined straight through him.
3: Not only did he turn it over, he put it right on Paul Ace's head, so he had to sit on it, sit under it.
1: It's the worst nightmare.
4: Got a knee in
3: there. Gave the package a bit of a sit. 6 goals, what a performance.
1: Tell you what, he did get off the ground, though. That's he's not a spring chicken anymore, but he certainly sprung up. So, well, that get the Giants going, who knows? Oh. Comes Edwards, half-back flank.
4: Paul Kahana, I mean, it was just a bit of a fumble. Just looking at Delana, he's got the rat tail as well. They've got a couple of them going on. Well,
1: Hamlin's an amazing one. Yeah. Don't know how long it takes to prepare that sort of stuff. Bix, you ever have a rat tail?
4: Nah, I can't remember when I was a young lad. I don't think I did.
1: No, I think you've always been pretty clean-cut. Ralston now. Works at a centre-half forward for the Giants. Stringer again every time. He wants 7 now. This time it's Toby Green up and under.
4: He's gone.
3: Here he goes.
1: He's back there. Almost took the mark. Probably wasn't the right coverage anyhow in distance. Delana tried to get it to boot. Now Hamilton with a rat tail. And he's missed everything. No, he's got a point, young man. Now, Eddie can play this young lad, though.
4: Looks good. I think my old man would have just grabbed the scissors and just gone.
3: Good night.
1: Yeah.
4: No earrings, no rat tails.
1: So the Welco scoreboard goes up by 1. How's the noise here at the moment?
4: Oh, they've got the wave going.
3: Oh, there we go. I haven't
1: That's
3: seen
1: what's
3: a
1: happening.
3: Wave here for a while. They're all in too.
4: Yeah, the Mexican wave.
1: For Taylor Walker.
3: Oh, look at it. What a great sight.
1: Where is the big Texan? He's on the ground.
4: He's on the bench.
1: Okay. You reckon they'll bring him back at all, that,
4: absolutely,
1: surely?
4: Absolutely,
3: they will. Coming our way, boys. Give it a bit. Here we go.
1: Chatham picks up winner's one. Even the umpires went up there. Yeah. Incredible. Never seen that.
4: I reckon if Walker gets back on, they'll try and get him another goal, surely, wouldn't they?
3: Why don't we see the wave anymore? How good is it?
4: Well, normally the footy is too enthralling to be wrapped
1: it's
4: up.
1: It's normally the cricket when it gets boring.
4: Yeah, that's it. But tonight, Adelaide have got this locked away. Still a chance to go better. Keezy.
1: Neil Bullen to Keys. Keys eyes for the goals. Oh, it's coming through Fonte again. And Thomas runs it through for a point. But I wonder what all that noise was, Chad, and you picked up the wave. But it really is electric.
3: Still
1: atmosphere.
3: Still going. And here we go again.
1: Thomas again. Well, back like little school kids again. Keane's going to get the lasso. He'll get the free kick. 10 gone last quarter. 124 plays 82. Big margin from the Adelaide Crows. 19-10 to 12-10. The margin is 42 points.
4: Oh, look out.
1: Good mark to Dawson. What a year he's had as well. Some personal tragedy, but his football's still been great. That's a dart.
4: Tell you
1: and
4: what.
1: Phil thought that was room service at its best.
4: He's had a nice little finish.
1: Well, I think the good thing here, Bex, all the gun players have found some form, the players that are guns that haven't been guns.
4: Well, here you go. We've got Dawson coming off, and we've got Rankin and Cook.
1: Where's Tex?
4: Yeah,
1: come on.
4: Get him back out there and get the ball in his hands. Let the crowd appreciate him for one last time.
1: So Taylor Walker's kicked five. Phil Thorpe's got three. Can he make it four?
4: He's got under it.
1: That's a high sky ball and fisted through for a behind.
3: So we've got 13 minutes left. Dawson's just come to the bench after racking up his 30th disposal. Do you leave him there, Bix?
4: Well, the only thing is, Zach Taylor's already off, so, you don't want to stress the other players too much, I don't think.
1: Himmelberg goes to the far side, ends up with Van Curvis. Little side kick up the square to the opposite side of the shoe. Curtin sits on top of it. Big tackle. Always takes a couple to get him down, and they couldn't.
4: Oh,
1: Neil Bullen, strength.
4: Oh,
1: went past McMullen. Ends up with Berry. He's caught. Slips out, holding the ball. The umpire said,
4: I think it was Neil Bullen. It was like a basketball. He handballed it into the ground, and it bounced straight back up to his teammate.
1: So Madden goes out wide to Cadman. And as I said, the noise here was so loud. That's just the wave, and it's good to see the wave come back.
3: Just died off then. Did about six laps, which is a great effort.
1: Here's Angwin. Throws out the back to Delana. Coming through Berry. What's his stat thing at a chance? Chad O'Bix. He's had a big game again, but now to Fogarty. Oh, Fogarty's got 50. It'll take him almost within range.
4: Let's have a look.
1: What's Berry's stats in total?
3: Not as many as you think, I don't reckon, Will.
4: He's a fair way on the page.
3: 14 disposals.
1: Any tackles or any of the hard stuff?
3: No. Six tackles.
1: No.
4: Nothing.
1: I've misread. No, you let me down, Sam.
4: A few clearances. I reckon Fogarty's got this in him. He's directly in front. He'll kick from 51.
1: Well, he's got the crowd noise with him, Bix. That's what's happening. It's worth an extra 10 metres. Where's Taylor Walker? Here he comes. He's about
4: There's
1: to come
4: the
1: on.
3: Back on.
1: Wait till he comes on. I think Fogarty might come off and Walker on if he kicks this. So Darcy Fogarty leans back.
3: Straight
1: and the goal umpire loved it. And Taylor's saying, get off. I want to come on. 20th goal for Adelaide. It is officially party time. And they lead by 49 points.
3: What a performance from the Crows. But you've got to give so much credit to this crowd. I think it's the loudest, most parochial crowd that I've seen this year. Capped off by the wave, but it started from the start. Firstly, as we've mentioned, there is not a spare seat in the house. It's been as loud as you will ever hear a home crowd. What a way to go out in your last home and away game.
4: Yeah, well, the fact that there are so many people here, that's a factor. And Walker comes back onto the ground now, so I'm sure they'll be lowering the

0: when to kick his 10 goals. Why wouldn't you? He gives out a lot too, Taylor Walk, not just kicks him. They're going to go forward to Rankin. He can't quite get to the Walker. Now they might know.
1: There he is, just under it.
0: Crowd wanted the free kick. Fonte to Rischelli. He's ducking and diving. Under real pressure now, the Giants. Underground air, but where's Keys? Legs pumping up and down as always. And beating him to the ball is Himmelberg.
2: Well, Walker was actually had the separation. He had a metre and a half on his man. He was leading straight up the middle. And Kurt, look at the crowd, 52,332. That's a great crowd. And Kurt just put it over his head, unfortunately, for the Texan.
0: 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Still going in half. Is Adelaide getting a week off now? They thought all possibilities. They might be playing next week here.
2: Yeah.
0: So it's a great result. Adelaide Crows, end of the season for the Giants, but they'll get a lot of men back next year. They've had a wretched run, a bit like Port Adelaide and Richmond. They've had some shocking runs with injury. Thomas tried to, in fact, McMullen tried to get through. He's been done. Rankin again picks up the crumb. Left to be on the Rankin watch tonight. He's had another massive game. Ball at centre for Adelaide Southern end. Phil Thorpe to Curtin to Rankin. Come on, Isaac. Come on, Isaac. Kick the goal, young fella. And he has, and he's happy. Is that his fourth?
1: That's his fourth goal.
0: Jesus,
1: 34 disposals, four goals straight. Another best on ground performance.
2: I was going to say, this is his third in a row. He keeps bettering himself.
1: This could be the best of the lot.
2: A couple of weeks ago, it was 37, then it was 39, and now it's 34. But put four goals in it and two goal assists. Look at this, though. This is just running flat out on his left foot, just caressed it. Phil Thorpe with the goal assist it was Curtin that gave it to him. But once again, that is perfect. Could not have put it in the middle of the goals any better.
1: 11 clearances to go with the 34 and 4. What a game. Could not have played better.
0: And well, he's a player missed in last year's finals,
2: well, that's
0: too.
2: It. People talk about Adelaide needing to add to their midfield. Well, they've now got one of the best midfielders in the competition that wasn't playing in the finals last year. But I don't think there's a player hotter in the AFL right now than Isaac Rankin.
0: I think in final he's going to get a pretty heavy tag. There he is again, Rankin. You can't stop that. You'd have three blokes hanging off him. They kick it to centre foot again. They just want Walker to get another goal.
2: Free kick.
0: Giant kick to Stone.
1: You would like to think one of the GWS midfielders might put a bit of attention towards Isaac Rankin in these centre ball ups.
0: Fonte goes out.
2: Just introduce himself to him.
0: Yeah, I know. We know finals is a different ball game, but you've got to stop Rankin and Dawson, then you push your halfway with Adelaide. So Hamilton's got the footy with the pink boots and the rat tail. Now, I've been impressed with performance. They were challenged a couple of tonights by the Giants, but in the end... Oh, Cadman! That's a McGainer in a state mark of the night, but he kicks straight the man. Has another go. Pops up a high ball. Where's Stringer? He likes seven. That's a really good mark by Miller. It's pushed out his man.
2: Oh, just watching the Cadman replay. How good was that?
0: So the only downer, Zach Taylor hamstring. Hopefully it's not a bad hamstring, but he went off before half-time. Now Miller again to Cook. So we're entering into a bit of junk time at the moment. 18 minutes gone. Still half the quarter to go. They can add to this. This is a big score they've got. Yep. 21 goals
1: Walker
0: already.
1: Thanks.
0: So Dawson spotted him. Walker, we know he's clever.
2: Oh, no! It's a free kick. Yes.
0: I thought Walker jumped early.
2: Wow, it's front on contact, I think he's called.
0: Wow.
1: I think it's another disgraceful decision that we'll take it. Maybe Himmelberg wasn't watching the ball flight closely enough.
0: But that's
1: a bit stiff.
2: Yeah, the umpire's just got a sense of theatre, surely.
0: Oh, he's going to go and kick his sixth goal.
2: That's a charity for Taylor Walker. Is that two tonight? Oh, this is his second. Got a lucky one when he flew for the ball and fell awkwardly. Listen to the crowd. They'll go crazy if he kicks this.
0: He can milk a free kick. He can do a lot of stuff, Taylor Walker. And he's just kicked his sixth. He might end up with 7 or 8. There's still plenty of time left in this game. Jake Stringer's kick 6. Raining goals here at the Adelaide Oval. That's their 22nd goal for the night, Chad. There's still plenty of time left.
1: In all seriousness, Bix, is there any thoughts going through his mind? Maybe I've called...

0: this retirement thing a little bit too early?
1: Look, I don't think so. I think it's one of those things where he's been through. It's been an unbelievable week and a half. The tributes, since he announced that, all the attention that's been on him. But for him to come out and perform the way he has is just testament to how good he is. Now, I think he's such a team player. All he wants now is the focus to be off him and on Adelaide winning finals. I'm sure this will be a huge weight off his shoulders.
2: Cats over. Richmond won by 57 points to complete the other game.
1: Another clearance.
2: But Adelaide are enjoying this almost party time. It's just getting bombed in their forward line. The undermanned Giants don't have any answers. Whitfield emerged with a football, sweeps it out wide to Canelio. Back pedals to Iden. He's tried hard tonight. Really hard. Now he's got Himmelberg. He's still reeling from the free kick paid against him a moment ago. That's a nice Mark Brzezinski in front of Michael Annie. Yeah, they say he's got a big future, the young man. Jake Stringer won't be there next year. Riccardi will come back and a couple others. Back in the background, can't quite get there. The ball didn't bounce up for him. Goes out of play, left full forward pocket, northern end for the Giants.
0: It's the only concern from the Crows that I've seen tonight. Just the ability for the Crows defenders, first, to win contests behind the footy, and secondly, and probably more importantly, just to clear the area of big spoils. Keane Borlase's timing has just been slightly off.
2: Yeah, they'll be playing better sides than the Giants, or more man now. What's happening? Free kick. See, the umpires are whistle happy at the moment. It's going to go to the Giants. Yeah. Is it mattered? Ruck infringement, maybe, Bix.
1: I'll tell you what I did see, which I really liked. There was, just before that boundary throw-in, so it's a defensive 50 stoppage, Dan Curtin was really clapping his hands, trying to get Isaac Rankin's attention to get him to stand on a free GWS player. So when you've got a bloke in his third year directing one of the stars of the side and telling him to get in the structure and do what he needs to do at this stage of the game when you're 10 goals in front, I just reckon that's a great sign.
2: Just saw the replay for Rival Brothers Coffee Roasters. Tastes the difference. One lot in it. Madden. That's a nice kick for a big man. 10 centimetre. Ruckman pops it through. It's a big scoring tonight. Look at that score, 22-11.
0: First goal, is it? Because they're calling 12-10. Every one of the Giants players to come in and get around him. There's a few of the defenders that are a bit unaware. Yeah. They cannot be bothered.
2: Good call, Chad. Only three behinds before that one.
1: Oh, just looking at the player on the bench. Just was saying to Harry Himmelberg, get down there and celebrate for the big man. Himmelberg thought he was calling him to come off. He starts running off towards the interchange.
2: You can win a lot of games with 88 points, but they're, 53 points behind.
1: If you took the overs all this weekend, you would have been very happy with the total points. It was a Gold Fest, Brisbane and Collingwood.
2: Yeah.
1: Even Thursday night, Gold Coast and Saints, there was a heap of goals kicked. Melbourne and...
2: big flurry then, wasn't there? Yeah. After slow start. No, good point. Back in the centre, Madden, fresh off his goal. McAndrews kicked one as well. Oliver clears it to Angwin. He's playing his 50th game. Just missed his man coming in on a penetrating lead. Around the body goes Cadman. He's popped it through. He's a classy player. And he, as you said, took a while to find his feet at AFL level, but... very clever player, Chet Corns, is Aaron Cadman.
0: Well, that was a brilliant finish. First the gather under real heat from Mark Keane, then rolls onto his left. Great finish. He's had some brilliant moments in this last quarter. Big hanger at the start of the quarter, and that is an outstanding finish on the left.
2: So 22 minutes gone.
1: That's his first. I thought he had one already. But
2: yeah, no, he's got a couple, I think.
1: Has
2: Cadman,
1: he?
2: Yep, got two. 143 to 94. They could kick that 100 points, Bix, and lose by plenty.
1: By 43, yeah. It's crazy,
2: but
1: isn't it?
2: Your rule's still right.
1: Yeah, get there first. That's a good way to shorten the game. First to 100 wins.
2: Yeah, wide, white flag. So, Toby Green, we wonder if this is his last efforts in the orange jumper. McAndrew slipped his leg. He's been pretty quiet tonight. Hill goes in the lead direction. Oliver's still trying hard. Miller now. Get the wave going again. Keep the people warm tonight. Cook, short ball. Fogarty presented well. Couldn't take the mark. Wins a free kick. So Rankin coming up for a breather. Now Rischelli. It's a mongrel sort of floating kick. Item from behind to destroy and does. Goes out of play.
1: It's like a wheat bag, wasn't it? This didn't spin at all. Just floated.
2: So Bixu's been the stylish player for Kixo Styling, turning 0-9 inspections at 0-wow moments.
1: Oh, it has to be Isaac Rankin. He is pure class. He's kicked four goals. Any of them could have been goal of the week.
2: He's given out two or three.
1: In any other week, he has just been such a classy player.
2: I think Stringer gets the goal of the night.
1: Yeah.
2: At one where Keys is now, unless he can kick it. Keys went for it.
1: Dawson nearly got it.
2: No, not take him. Neil Pollard's got the crumb. Taylor Walker. Checks it.
1: Oh, he's hit the post. Oh. He's got the left foot checky, and it's hit the inside of the
2: right-hand
1: post. Now, he wasn't far away.
2: He normally probably would have handballed that, but he said, no, I want my bag too.
1: It's my night.
2: It's my night. So Whitfield to bring the ball back into play.
1: I thought he might have ran around and snapped it on the right. Instead, he turned the other way, kicked a left foot check side. That would have been taken, you know what.
2: What a day of football. Carlton beat Freo by six goals. Bulldogs, too good for Melbourne.
1: Great chase from Adelaide.
2: Geelong, as expected, went easily. But here go the Giants again. They're still trying, they're still persevering. Angwin, he's got support now. And a long kick from a long way out. Is that going? No, it's missed.
1: So it's Cadman again.
2: He's got that raking left foot, isn't he?
1: Smooth, classy mover, isn't he? So smooth.
2: Still 6 minutes left because this quarter's gone forever.
0: Just going to say, we're in for a long one here, boys. Still 6 minutes left.
1: Bit of stat padding.
2: Well, only 6 minutes left for the Giants for the year, but Adelaide, and the way Bix had a look at the draw, you know, if all things are even, they could face Sydney in a
1: semi-final.
2: Semi-final, getting to a prelim.
1: Power by Berry.
2: Saligo now to Hall Kahan. Gets it back to 1-2. That's what you like. Fill up your stocking. Yeah. Now Curtin.
1: Cook's out.
2: To Cook. Oh, has he got everyone out? Borlase. Why wouldn't you? The fullbacks run down to the wing. Where's Walker? Where's Phil Thorpe? There's Phil Thorpe. Should mark. Does mark. Too big, too strong.
0: What a kick inside 50 from Bix's man, Borlase.
1: He nearly killed him. He put it on his head.
2: It's weighted perfectly.
1: He just got it above his head. Then he yanked it down before the Giants player came. Have a look at it on the replay again. Poof.
2: Big strong man.
1: Himmelberg took a big swing at it and an airy.
0: And good signs there from Phil Thorpe, because throughout this year he has dropped his head in moments like that, but really strong contest with heat coming in behind him.
2: 21st possession, 3 goals, 3. That's a big night for the number 7. In he comes. We're right behind him, and that's Hedges Lomactic.
1: I don't think he's going to add to that, is it?
2: 3 goals, 4.
1: 3-4.
0: Seven shots at goal.
2: Hall Kahan's at 20. She's in big stats tonight. Rankin leading all comers champ with 35.
1: Well, what about the other night? On Thursday night, there was four players that had 40 plus. It was a stat fest.
2: Bruce free football for a while.
1: Yep.
2: So the ball now is with Michael.
1: Texan might just pop up here short.
2: Eyeball, does he want it? Where's Phil Thorpe? He can't get there. Oh, almost a mark. To Fogarty.
1: Oh!
2: And hurry, kick comes to Mahalaran back towards the wing. Curtin just put it one paw. Picked it up too. Oh, just too strong.
0: Stop
2: Curtin
0: it.
2: Gets away. Surely
0: stop
2: not.
0: It.
2: Oh, wow! It is party time. There are tricks everywhere. Bring out the balloons, the fairy floss and all the cakes. Dan Curtin's come in too and kicked a magnificent goal. Showed strength, but also showed great execution.
0: Oh, he's growing in confidence almost by contest to contest. The way he's taking the game off, avoided. Let's have a look how many. First the gather, one tackle, two tackles, stepped around, back onto the left, finish from 50. What a great finish. So he's had a big night, 22 disposals. Capped off by that brilliant goal.
2: Be a big man when he grows up, Bex.
1: Wow, 197 centimetres. You're right. It was Anthony Koutafidis. Like, he put his hand on top of the ball and picked it up. Then he brushed off one tackle, and then he went one way, turned on to his left, and then he looked straight at Taylor Walker and gave the double cobra.
0: The double cobra, Bex. We love it. We don't see it often, but we love it when it gets brought
1: not
0: out.
1: From the big man when he's 197. Texted it back to him as if he's looking in the mirror.
2: 23 goals have scored. Giants kick 14. Amazing. Great conditions here tonight. A cool night in Adelaide, but perfect conditions. Oliver now clears for the Giants. Kicks the centre half forward. Pack congregate. Brown tried to sweep it through. Cut off there by Worrell to Michelani. Now to Hall Kahan. That's his 24th possession. The young man works it out.
1: Left.
2: Oh. And did it well. McAndrew had. Well, almost had an airy going for it. And nice kick back in. Not marked by Hamilton. He's got a chance. It's Cadman on his left. bypasses skipper in green. It's marked by Halloran. It's called Halloran's 40 out.
0: McAndrew's only mistake for the night. I'm not sure how much life he's got in those legs. Just missed time that aerial contest. Goes back the other way for a shot from about 50 metres out straight in front.
1: O'Halloran came back into
2: career goals.
1: Came back into the side tonight.
2: Yeah, he's been in and out. He's one of the players.
1: This will get him over 100 points if he kicks this.
2: And lose by plenty. So O'Halloran, 45 out directly in front. It's not a bad kick. They're all going through, Bix.
1: Likes it.
2: From all angles. And O'Halloran joins the party. They'll run up to him too. So they haven't given up tonight. But they have got a lot of players out, as you said a few times tonight. They need to get them back. And they always seem to have a lot of injuries, the Giants, chat over the years. So, you know, often there's 6-8 out.
0: Yeah, and they've changed, like, high-performance staff and the way they've gone about their pre-season. A lot of the ones this year have been injuries you can't avoid. I think the Taylor one, the State of Origin, that got the year off to a horrible start, and he just hasn't been able to regain his form. But what about 38 goals in a game of football?
1: Yeah, love it.
0: The incredible high score is back.
2: Ben Keyes up to 25 possessions, so he's found some form. So the right men are finding for Adelaide.
1: It's like the 1970 grand finals, 170 to 150. Can you believe that?
2: Was it Richmond kicked 22 goals and lost, or Carlton one of them? Yeah, a long way.
1: Carlton
2: kicking up towards. Oh, Fogarty! And we're going to get another one. Incredible.
0: Big McAndrew again. He has just dominated that centre clearance. Let's get it up. What are the numbers now around that centre clearance? 24 to 13.
2: Read the big guns though, Chad. Rankin 4, Walker 6, Rochelle 2, Filthorpe 3, Keys 3, and now Fogarty going for his third.
0: Well, it's just been the perfect game for Adelaide. Going into the finals, red hot. Everyone back in great form.
2: So Darcy Fogarty, he kicked that with his eyes closed. He kept it open and he still kicked it. He's got three. And they're heading towards 25 goals. And often you kick that. I think it's the highest for Adelaide, 29. Big no, so they
1: kick,
2: get 30.
1: Kick 30 goals Essendon. Against Essendon. Trent Henschel kicked 8 goals.
2: I think Kenny McGregor got the 30th goal that night. We called that. And they haven't got there since.
1: Yeah, 30 goals in a game of footy. It's been a while.
2: 24 at the moment. 31 minutes gone, final term.
1: Yeah, I'm not sure they'll get there. I reckon there might be some sort of record of goals from centre bounce tonight.
0: I'd have to be, Bix.
1: Have to get the champion data to have a look at that, because it just felt like so often that it's gone straight out of the middle, straight down for a score.
2: Yeah, records are made to be broken. There's four ruckmen coaching an AFL side. That's certainly a record. Gone are the days when you say big dumb ruckman, Bix.
1: Yep.
2: They're all out, and Stephen King certainly showing the way, and Josh Fraser too. So not a lot of time left in this game. A great performance. Taylor Walker went up with 6. Jake String has been outstanding for the Giants with 6 as well. And it's all elementary now. Adelaide will advance. Finish 6, you'd think. In the final, as Hamilton takes them up, feeds it off to Ash. They're still running hard after him.
1: Still running.
2: They kick it in the pocket. Keane did well in the end. Out by his man. Got it on the boot. Tanan Curvis breaks the tackle too easily to Saligo. Hamilton cut it off well. Well done, the young man. Delana back to Hamilton to Ash again. He's outside 50. Look for Grzeczki. The ball's out on the full. Minute 40 left.
1: He's just got running power, Ash, as he's still running so hard. Just couldn't get that ball down.
2: Well, I think if they were in the eight, he'd be in the All-Australian side, but finishing so lowly, they'll probably go for one of like Clark from Freo or...
0: Well, there's an open spot there now without Blakey in it.
2: Ah, good point. Yeah, he probably would have been there, wouldn't he?
1: Well, Miller is the other one. He might be in contention.
2: Yeah, hopefully. Keane to Dan Curvis to Saligo.
0: Had a better last quarter, Saligo.
2: Yeah, they're all enjoying his balls now, Chattering. You get a kick if you went out there now.
1: Cook's off to the races. Can he get it around
2: Mike Delaney to Cook. Gee, well-weighted kick. He won't waste any time. Walker saying, give it to me. He's screaming from the goal square. Walker should get a jump at it. I thought it was going to play a free kick. Everything stopped then, Bix. What happened?
0: I think he was playing for the free kick, Tex. Yeah. There wasn't a lot in it.
1: Because his man was trying to protect him from jumping.
0: I'm glad the umpire didn't call that.
1: Yeah.
2: Yeah, some very soft frees tonight from both teams. Rochelle trying to go up the ground, showing his soccer prowess. Oliver in there as well. Keys six or seven players over the top of the footy. 50 seconds left.
1: Has he got one more in him, Tex?
2: Started his career in 2009, and 317 games later, he's still going, and still hopefully for him a couple more. Giants trying, Cleary's going to come back in through Nank Kervis.
1: Nank didn't look left, Nank.
2: Here goes Taylor Walk. He's going to go there, and he's going to take it.
1: Oh no!
2: He dropped it.
1: Free kick.
2: Even Bix has called that free kick. Perhaps it wasn't there.
1: Nah.
2: I didn't know to Ash.
1: I'm not sure he had it in his legs either. The man would have been standing the mark on 50.
2: Comes over the top. They keep it in. On in goes Zarvi. Might get another chance here. Hurry kick in the pocket. Phil Thorpe down back. He's had sticky fingers this last half. Comes off his hands and out of play.
1: Taylor Walk out a word to the umpire as he ran past and said, hang on, mate.
2: That's the length of the quarter. It's 35 minutes, but we've had 39 goals scored.
3: Here's a truck stop instead of St. Peter's. Yeah, yeah, yeah, yeah.
2: 13 to 15-11, a margin 56 points. And Adelaide advance, they probably will finish sixth in a home final. Let's hear the song.

0: kick 9 goals, picks in the first quarter, 7 in the last, and that's an emphatic victory. They knew they'd have to win to avoid the wild card. They've done it in style.
1: They have, and all the things they were hoping to get out of tonight, they hadn't been great at centre bounce for the whole year, and they were fantastic tonight. Some of their forwards needed to run into form, and they've done that. Thilthorpe was good. Fogarty joined the party late. Walker had an absolute ball. Rochelli had some moments. Keyes was good. So they got a lot out of tonight. Rankin continues to be in white-hot form. So lots of things at Adelaide would be very happy that they've ticked tonight.
0: Yeah, some big milestones too. Jake Stringer, 6 goals in his 250th game. Did really well. Walker kicked 6 in his last home and away. But at least he's going to get one more game here. Picks the crowd will go nuts.
1: Yeah. So what happens here? Do they cheer him off, do they? Because it's not his last game.
0: No, I wouldn't have thought.
2: No, they'll cheer Stringer off,
1: yes.
2: I would think, with his 250th
1: for sure.
2: Last game. But yep. Maybe they just let the text lead them into the rooms. I wouldn't think they'd cheer him off, although well, he probably deserves it.
1: Well, I just wonder whether he might
0: do a bit like what
1: Travis Boak did, a little bit of a lap around the ground.
0: Let's go down the ground.
3: Tom Dawson, that's a hell of a night, mate.
4: Unbelievable turnout. Thank you guys so much for coming. Big Texan was able to turn it on for you guys. So we love you guys. So thank you very much.
3: Mate, 6 goals from the big fella tonight. Looks like he might be able to roll around for another year, but he was just incredible and served well from up the front.
4: Yeah, he did. He was unbelievable. I did say to him in the last quarter, if he wants to go around again next year, I won't hold him against it. But awesome game. I think all the big forwards got going for us, and obviously Ranks was unbelievable. So good team performance.
3: Absolutely, mate. 85,000 members. 85,000 members just ticked over throughout the week. 52 of them in the house tonight. This is a crowd and a fan base that just keeps on giving.

0: Saba Brown. Australian cattle farmers could be the major winner as the Trump administration announces cuts to a key tariff. In a cost of living move ahead of November's US midterm elections, President Donald Trump announced the country will cut tariffs on 300,000 metric tons of product over the next 3 months. The president says a deal will reduce prices for Americans while giving space for our great American beef herd to grow again. Around 1 million Australian businesses have stopped trading in the past 4 years. It comes as the survival rate continues to plummet. Mounting inflation and price pressures have been key driving factors. Manly may soon become a new entertainment hub for Sydney and the Northern Beaches. The council is welcoming prospective organisations to redevelop Manly Town Hall in a bid to see it continue to play a significant role in the lives of its locals. Deputy Mayor Candy Bingham says the development of a major entertainment centre could bring tourists.
1: We have a lot of visitors and a lot of tourists come to Manly. So we think it would be great just to have a hub where you can go to the cinema, you can see a play, you can have a community event there. And this doesn't exist at the moment in Manly.
0: A new perinatal mental health service has opened on the Central Coast, increasing access for regional New South Wales parents. The Gidget Foundation Australia has opened a new premises in an effort to assist the nearly 2,000 parents experiencing perinatal depression and anxiety each year. CEO Arabella Gibson says it's a critical service for new parents.
2: 1 in 5 mums and 1 in 10 dads will be diagnosed with perinatal mental ill health. And we know that over 100,000 Australians are diagnosed every single year. So this is a perpetuating issue and one that we need to address with urgency.
0: A new report has found Australians continue to place a high value on local film, TV and online content as the sector increasingly competes with global competition. More than 84% of Australians say access to local stories and content remains important, with 3/4 interested in watching more. Screen Australia's CEO Deirdre Brennan says the sector is an essential part of our culture and economy.
3: The economic contribution of our screen and games industry is over $11 billion. That's on par with the space and the air transport industry. It employs nearly 70,000 Australians. And the fascinating thing, we've really seen that it's a collection of small to medium businesses. And as businesses, they really punch well above their weight.
0: A major tax hike in one of the country's favourite overseas holiday havens could be said to hit Aussie travellers in the pocket, according to experts. Fiji will introduce a new 5% levy on major tourism businesses next month. President Donald Trump says the United States will allow up to 300,000 metric tons of beef to be imported over the next 3 months without being subject to out-of-quota tariffs. In a social media post, Mr. Trump revealed importers had agreed to a 25% cut to prices over the next 3 months without risking tariffs into the US. The post made no mention of which countries or importers would be exempt from tariffs. Beef producers across the US have criticised the move, saying it would not help Mr. Trump's quest to help grow the size of the US beef herd. But it is expected to benefit Australian producers. In sport, the Manly Sea Eagles have kept their slim top eight hopes alive as they defeated the Knights 44-24 and the Warriors cruised to a 45-26 victory over the Rabbitohs. Roosters captain James Tedesco has been ruled out of the clash with the West Tigers this weekend. Tedesco is still recovering from an ankle injury. Coach Trent Robinson says he would again name Tedesco for next week's clash with the Dolphins, hoping he'll be good to go. Elsewhere, Xavier Willison has publicly declared his desire to stay in Brisbane, but contract talks have been put on hold. It comes amid a management shake-up. In the AFL, Carlton will march into wildcard round in style off the back of a 37-point victory over Fremantle, 119-82 at Marvel Stadium. Sam Walsh, Jagger Smith and captain Patrick Cripps were all at the forefront of the Blues' dominance. And in cricket at stumps on day one of the second test in Mackay, the Australians are 8-165 against Bangladesh, leading by 101 runs in Mackay. In finance, oil is worth $87 a barrel. Gold is trading at $4,603 an ounce. And one Australian dollar is currently buying 71.71 US cents. 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Partly cloudy with light winds becoming northeasterly. Temperatures are ranging from 12-20 in the city, 7-20 in the west. Looking further ahead, sunny on Monday, showers Tuesday and Wednesday. That's the latest 2SM News. I'm Desaba Brown.

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3: Now, Bowen's office says the overseas travel was necessary to strengthen international partnerships and position Australia as renewable energy superpower. 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
1: Taking on the big issues, the big names, and the stories that matter to you. 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
2: Had enough of being lied to, a terrible budget, a really terrible budget. 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We have, we've had a gutful, and I think they've twigged. 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
3: Now Bowen's office says the overseas travel was necessary to strengthen international partnerships and position Australia as renewable energy superpower. 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
11: I'm Tasava Brown. A third woman has hired legal representation over an alleged sexual assault at a party with five Sydney Swans players in a Melbourne hotel. She's the third woman to seek legal help over the allegations. The Sydney Swans have issued a fresh statement saying no member has been interviewed in the ongoing investigation into an alleged sexual assault inside the hotel. The club categorically confirms that no member of staff is involved in the hotel-related police investigation. A candlelight vigil has been held for 18-year-old Lily Hooper. Members of her community have turned out to a candlelight vigil in Willis Park as the Oakdale teen's body has been recovered this week in an isolated part of Natai National Park. Premier Chris Minns has offered apologies for his role in the spread of false news, saying she was found alive. Ms. Hooper's cause of death is yet to be established. Meteorologists say the El Niño event developing over the Pacific Ocean is likely to be the strongest in living memory. 2027 is likely to be the hottest year on record globally. And it's clear that the current El Niño weather pattern is an unprecedented event. A 15-year-old boy is fighting for life after he was allegedly stabbed at Terrigal on the New South Wales Central Coast. Crews were called to a home on Painters Lane, paramedics treating the 15-year-old for an alleged stab wound. New South Wales Police has urged anyone with information or CCTV footage to come forward. A weapon has not been found and investigators are yet to identify a person of interest. A new report has found Australians continue to place high value on local film, TV and online content as the sector increasingly competes with global competition. More than 8 in 10 Australians say access to local stories and content remains important, with three quarters interested in watching more. Screens Australia Chief Executive Deirdre Brennan says the sector is an essential part of our culture and economy.
4: The economic contribution of our screen and games industry is over $11 billion. That's on par with the space and the air transport industry. It employs nearly 70,000 Australians.
11: President Donald Trump says the United States will allow up to 300,000 metric tons of beef to be imported over the next 3 months without being subject to out-of-quota tariffs. It's a move expected to benefit Australian producers. In a social media post, Mr. Trump revealed importers had agreed to a 25% cut to prices over the next 3 months without risking tariffs into the US. The post made no mention of which countries or importers would be exempt from tariffs. Beef producers across the US have criticised the move, saying it would not help Mr. Trump's quest to help grow the size of the US beef herd.
12: I don't want to say which countries, but there are a few countries, but they're going to be sending in the highest quality beef, and it's something that we need.
11: Thousands are flocking to Brisbane's Eat Street in Hamilton as their multicultural festival gets underway, with family-friendly arts and crafts, cultural performances, giveaways and a large range of diverse food. The festival promises something for everyone. Minister for Multiculturalism Fiona Simpson says the Eat Street partnership adds yet another flavour to the Multicultural Queensland Month celebrations.
13: I think it's a pretty awesome way to celebrate Multicultural Queensland Month with some of the people who've made Australia home from across our seas, who've brought their culture and they're sharing it and building bridges of fun, food and festival.
11: In sport, the Warriors have secured a 45-26 victory over the Rabbitohs. Chanel Harris-Tavita's kicking game was a standout as he finished with 2 try assists. While the Sea Eagles have secured a sensational 44-24 victory over the Newcastle Knights at McDonald Jones Stadium. Mackay is hosting its first international test cricket match with day one of Australia versus Bangladesh selling out. Australia's leading by 101 runs at stumps on day one of the second test. The Aussies on 8 for 165 against Bangladesh. In AFL, the Melbourne Demons have gone down against the Western Bulldogs. The Western Bulldogs came out on top 108-87 at the MCG. And the Blues dominated the Dockers 119-82 at Marvel Stadium. In finance, oil is worth $87 a barrel. Gold is trading at $4,603 an ounce. And one Australian dollar is currently buying 71.71 US cents. 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

Partly cloudy with light winds becoming northeasterly. Temperatures are ranging from 12 to 20 in the city, 7 to 20 in the west. Looking further ahead, sunny on Monday, showers Tuesday and Wednesday. That's the latest 2SM News. I'm Desaba Brown.

0: This is 2SM Sydney. 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
1: Had enough of being lied to, a terrible budget, a really terrible budget. Now they're tripping over themselves to change it. But yeah, we've had a gutful, and I think they've twigged. Took them a while.
0: Join the castle of common sense. 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
2: Now, Bowen's office says the overseas travel was necessary to strengthen international partnerships and position Australia as renewable energy superpower. What a load of garbage. What? A load of garbage.
0: Taking on the big issues, the big names, and the stories that matter to you. This is 2SM Sydney. Opinionated.
1: Had enough of being lied to, a terrible budget, a really terrible budget. Now they're tripping over themselves to change it. Yeah, we've had a gutful, and I think they've twigged. Took them a while.
0: Taking on the big issues and the stories that matter to you.
2: Now, Bowen's office says the overseas travel was necessary to strengthen international partnerships and position Australia as renewable energy superpower. What a load of garbage.
0: This is 2SM.
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10: I'm Tassava Brown. The Australian Capital Territory has entered into a gun buyback scheme with the federal government, similar to the one in New South Wales. ACT Police Minister Marissa Patterson says the move to strengthen gun laws is vital in the wake of the Bondi Beach terror attack.
11: We recognise the impact that the events of Bondi last year had on both the New South Wales community, but the Australian community and the Jewish community more broadly. We take our responsibility as a government very seriously to reduce the risk that firearms pose to our community and to keep Canberrans safe.
10: A body has been located after a house fire in Sydney's northwest at Ryde. The body, believed to be that of a man aged in his 60s, was found inside a unit on the second floor by fire and rescue crews. He's yet to be formally identified. No suspicious circumstances have been identified, but a crime scene's been established. A third woman has hired legal representation over an alleged incident involving multiple Sydney Swans players in Melbourne. She is the third woman to seek legal help over the allegations. The Sydney Swans have issued a fresh statement saying no member has been interviewed in the ongoing investigation into an alleged sexual assault inside the hotel. The club categorically confirms that no member of staff is involved in the hotel-related police investigation. A candlelight vigil has been held for 18-year-old Lily Hooper. Members of her community have turned out to a candlelight vigil in Willis Park. The Oakdale teen's body has been recovered in an isolated part of Natai National Park. The New South Wales Premier Chris Minns has this week offered apologies for his role in the spread of false news that she had been found alive and well. Ms. Hooper's cause of death is yet to be established. A 15-year-old boy is fighting for life after he was allegedly stabbed at Terrigal on the New South Wales Central Coast. Crews were called to a home on Painters Lane at about 9:45pm with paramedics treating the 15-year-old for an alleged stab wound on Friday night. New South Wales Police has urged anyone with information, CCTV or dashcam footage in the area to come forward. A weapon has not been found and investigators are yet to identify a person of interest. Australians are consuming record amounts of illicit drugs. Australia now ranks among the highest users of methamphetamine in the world and has seen one of its worst years on record. ATCA Chair Gerard Byrne says around 500,000 people nationwide are in need but are unable to receive help.
1: Members of the Australasian Therapeutic Community Association are experiencing unprecedented demand for services. This is resulting in waiting lists.
10: Around 1 million Australian businesses have ceased trading in the last 4 years. Mounting inflation and price pressures have been key driving factors. The survival rate continues to plummet. A new wave of North Korean troops has a fresh drone unit that could attack targets inside Ukraine. North Korea could now be asked to contribute up to 50,000 additional troops as Vladimir Putin looks to hold strategic talks with his counterpart Kim Jong-un in September. In sport, the Manly Sea Eagles have secured a sensational 44-24 win over the Newcastle Knights. Dom Young awaits his final fate at the judiciary. The Warriors have stormed to a stunning 45-26 victory over the Rabbitohs at Accor Stadium. St George Illawarra captain Clint Gutherson has played his last game of the year after succumbing to a knee injury. Teammate Emre Gula has been granted an immediate release to begin his Super League career. Carlton will march into wildcard round high on confidence after a stunning 37-point victory over minor premier Fremantle. The Blues signalled their finals intent in a commanding performance, overcoming an early 4-goal deficit, 119-82 in the victory at Marvel Stadium. Meantime, Collingwood Scott Pendlebury and Braden Maynard will miss the wildcard final. Pendlebury strained his hamstring and will miss 2 to 3 weeks, while Maynard suffered a knee injury at training. And 4 Argentina players have been suspended after FIFA handed down heavy sanctions. It follows an ugly fight that followed their World Cup final loss to Spain. To finance, oil is worth $87 a barrel. Gold is trading at $4,603 an ounce. And one Australian dollar is buying 71.7 US cents. 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Partly cloudy with light winds becoming northeasterly. Temperatures are ranging from 12 to 20 in the city, 7 to 20 in the west. Looking further ahead, sunny on Monday, showers Tuesday and Wednesday. That's the latest 2SM News. I'm Desaba Brown.

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First car, first love, first night out. 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

0: G'day. 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
11: To Saba Brown. Australian cattle farmers could be the major winner as the Trump administration announces cuts to a key tariff. In a cost of living move ahead of November's US midterm elections, President Donald Trump announced the country will cut tariffs on 300,000 metric tons of product over the next 3 months. The president says a deal will reduce prices for Americans while giving space for our great American beef herd to grow again. Around 1 million Australian businesses have stopped trading in the past 4 years. It comes as the survival rate continues to plummet. Mounting inflation and price pressures have been key driving factors. Manly may soon become a new entertainment hub for Sydney and the Northern Beaches. The council is welcoming prospective organisations to redevelop Manly Town Hall in a bid to see it continue to play a significant role in the lives of its locals. Deputy Mayor Candy Bingham says the development of a major entertainment centre could bring tourists.
12: We have a lot of visitors and a lot of tourists come to Manly. So we think it would be great just to have a hub where you can go to the cinema, you can see a play, you can have a community event there. And this doesn't exist at the moment in Manly.
11: A new perinatal mental health service has opened on the Central Coast, increasing access for regional New South Wales parents. The Gidget Foundation Australia has opened a new premises in an effort to assist the nearly 2,000 parents experiencing perinatal depression and anxiety each year. CEO Arabella Gibson says it's a critical service for new parents.
13: One in five mums and one in 10 dads will be diagnosed with perinatal mental ill health. And we know that over 100,000 Australians are diagnosed every single year. So be this is a perpetuating issue and one that we need to address with urgency.
11: A new report has found Australians continue to place a high value on local film, TV and online content as the sector increasingly competes with global competition. More than 84% of Australians say access to local stories and content remains important, with three quarters interested in watching more. Screen Australia's CEO Deirdre Brennan says the sector is an essential part of our culture and economy.
10: The economic contribution of our screen and games industry is over $11 billion. That's on par with the space and the air transport industry. It employs nearly 70,000 Australians. And the fascinating thing, we've really seen that it's a collection of small to medium businesses. And as businesses, they really punch well above their weight.
11: A major tax hike in one of the country's favourite overseas holiday havens could be said to hit Aussie travellers in the pocket, according to experts. Fiji will introduce a new 5% levy on major tourism businesses next month. President Donald Trump says the United States will allow up to 300,000 metric tons of beef to be imported over the next 3 months without being subject to out-of-quota tariffs. In a social media post, Mr. Trump revealed importers had agreed to a 25% cut to prices over the next 3 months without risking tariffs into the US. The post made no mention of which countries or importers would be exempt from tariffs. Beef producers across the US have criticised the move, saying it would not help Mr. Trump's quest to help grow the size of the US beef herd. But it is expected to benefit Australian producers. In sport, the Manly Sea Eagles have kept their slim top eight hopes alive as they defeated the Knights 44-24 and the Warriors cruised to a 45-26 victory over the Rabbitohs. Roosters captain James Tedesco has been ruled out of the clash with the West Tigers this weekend. Tedesco is still recovering from an ankle injury. Coach Trent Robinson says he would again name Tedesco for next week's clash with the Dolphins, hoping he'll be good to go. Elsewhere, Xavier Willison has publicly declared his desire to stay in Brisbane, but contract talks have been put on hold. It comes amid a management shake-up. In the AFL, Carlton will march into wildcard round in style off the back of a 37-point victory over Fremantle, 119-82 at Marvel Stadium. Sam Walsh, Jagger Smith and captain Patrick Cripps were all at the forefront of the Blues' dominance. And in cricket, at stumps on day one of the second test in Mackay, the Australians are 8-165 against Bangladesh, leading by 101 runs in Mackay. In finance, oil is worth $87 a barrel. Gold is trading at $4,603 an ounce. And one Australian dollar is currently buying 71.71 US cents. 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Partly cloudy with light winds becoming northeasterly. Temperatures are ranging from 12 to 20 in the city, 7 to 20 in the west. Looking further ahead, sunny on Monday, showers Tuesday and Wednesday. That's the latest 2SM News. I'm Desaba Brown.

0: Opinionated.
1: Had enough of being lied to, a terrible budget, a really terrible budget. Now they're tripping over themselves to change it. We've had a gutful, and I think they've tweaked. Took them a while.
0: Taking on the big issues and the stories that matter to you.
2: Now, Bowen's office says the overseas travel was necessary to strengthen international partnerships and position Australia as renewable energy superpower. What a load of garbage.
0: This is 2SM.
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7: I'm Tasava Brown. A third woman has hired legal representation over an alleged sexual assault at a party with 5 Sydney Swans players in a Melbourne hotel. She's the third woman to seek legal help over the allegations. The Sydney Swans have issued a fresh statement saying no member has been interviewed in the ongoing investigation into an alleged sexual assault inside the hotel. The club categorically confirms that no member of staff is involved in the hotel-related police investigation. A candlelight vigil has been held for 18-year-old Lily Hooper. Members of her community have turned out to a candlelight vigil in Willis Park as the Oakdale teen's body has been recovered this week in an isolated part of Natai National Park. Premier Chris Minns has offered apologies for his role in the spread of false news, saying she was found alive. Ms. Hooper's cause of death is yet to be established. Meteorologists say the El Niño event developing over the Pacific Ocean is likely to be the strongest in living memory. 2027 is likely to be the hottest year on record globally. And it's clear that the current El Niño weather pattern is an unprecedented event. A 15-year-old boy is fighting for life after he was allegedly stabbed at Terrigal on the New South Wales Central Coast. Crews were called to a home on Painters Lane, paramedics treating the 15-year-old for an alleged stab wound. New South Wales Police has urged anyone with information or CCTV footage to come forward. A weapon has not been found and investigators are yet to identify a person of interest. A new report has found Australians continue to place high value on local film, TV and online content as the sector increasingly competes with global competition. More than 8 in 10 Australians say access to local stories and content remains important, with three quarters interested in watching more. Screens Australia Chief Executive Deirdre Brennan says the sector is an essential part of our culture and economy.
8: The economic contribution of our screen and games industry is over $11 billion. That's on par with the space and the air transport industry. It employs nearly 70,000 Australians.
7: President Donald Trump says the United States will allow up to 300,000 metric tons of beef to be imported over the next 3 months without being subject to out-of-quota tariffs. It's a move expected to benefit Australian producers. In a social media post, Mr. Trump revealed importers had agreed to a 25% cut to prices over the next 3 months without risking tariffs into the US. The post made no mention of which countries or importers would be exempt from tariffs. Beef producers across the US have criticised the move, saying it would not help Mr. Trump's quest to help grow the size of the US beef herd.
9: I don't want to say which countries, but there are a few countries, but they're going to be sending in the highest quality beef, and it's something that we need.
7: Thousands are flocking to Brisbane's Eat Street in Hamilton as their multicultural festival gets underway, with family-friendly arts and crafts, cultural performances, giveaways and a large range of diverse food. The festival promises something for everyone. Minister for Multiculturalism Fiona Simpson says the Eat Street partnership adds yet another flavour to the Multicultural Queensland Month celebrations.
10: I think it's a pretty awesome way to celebrate Multicultural Queensland Month with some of the people who've made Australia home from across our seas, who've brought their culture and they're sharing it and building bridges of fun, food and festival.
7: In sport, the Warriors have secured a 45-26 victory over the Rabbitohs. Chanel Harris-Tavita's kicking game was a standout as he finished with 2 tries sis. While the Sea Eagles have secured a sensational 44-24 victory over the Newcastle Knights at McDonald Jones Stadium. Mackay is hosting its first international test cricket match with day one of Australia versus Bangladesh selling out. Australia's leading by 101 runs at stumps on day one of the second test. The Aussies on 8 for 165 against Bangladesh. In AFL, the Melbourne Demons have gone down against the Western Bulldogs. The Western Bulldogs came out on top 108-87 at the MCG. And the Blues dominated the Dockers 119-82 at Marvel Stadium. In finance, oil is worth $87 a barrel. Gold is trading at $4,603 an ounce. And one Australian dollar is currently buying 71.71 US cents. 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Partly cloudy with light winds becoming northeasterly. Temperatures are ranging from 12 to 20 in the city, 7 to 20 in the west. Looking further ahead, sunny on Monday, showers Tuesday and Wednesday. That's the latest 2SM News. I'm Desaba Brown.

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0: 2SM.
8: I'm Tassava Brown. The Australian Capital Territory has entered into a gun buyback scheme with the federal government, similar to the one in New South Wales. ACT Police Minister Marissa Patterson says the move to strengthen gun laws is vital in the wake of the Bondi Beach terror attack.
9: We recognise the impact that the events of Bondi last year had on both the New South Wales community, but the Australian community and the Jewish community more broadly. We take our responsibility as a government very seriously to reduce the risk that firearms pose to our community and to keep Canberrans safe.
8: A body has been located after a house fire in Sydney's northwest at Ryde. The body, believed to be that of a man aged in his 60s, was found inside a unit on the second floor by fire and rescue crews. He's yet to be formally identified. No suspicious circumstances have been identified, but a crime scene's been established. A third woman has hired legal representation over an alleged incident involving multiple Sydney Swans players in Melbourne. She is the third woman to seek legal help over the allegations. The Sydney Swans have issued a fresh statement saying no member has been interviewed in the ongoing investigation into an alleged sexual assault inside the hotel. The club categorically confirms that no member of staff is involved in the hotel-related police investigation. A candlelight vigil has been held for 18-year-old Lily Hooper. Members of her community have turned out to a candlelight vigil in Willis Park. The Oakdale teen's body has been recovered in an isolated part of Natai National Park. The New South Wales Premier Chris Minns has this week offered apologies for his role in the spread of false news that she had been found alive and well. Ms. Hooper's cause of death is yet to be established. A 15-year-old boy is fighting for life after he was allegedly stabbed at Terrigal on the New South Wales Central Coast. Crews were called to a home on Painters Lane at about 9:45pm with paramedics treating the 15-year-old for an alleged stab wound on Friday night. New South Wales Police has urged anyone with information, CCTV or dash cam footage in the area to come forward. A weapon has not been found and investigators are yet to identify a person of interest. Australians are consuming record amounts of illicit drugs. Australia now ranks among the highest users of methamphetamine in the world and has seen one of its worst years on record. ATCA Chair Gerard Byrne says around 500,000 people nationwide are in need but are unable to receive help.
10: Members of the Australasian Therapeutic Community Association are experiencing unprecedented demand for services. This is resulting in waiting lists.
8: Around 1 million Australian businesses have ceased trading in the last 4 years. Mounting inflation and price pressures have been key driving factors. The survival rate continues to plummet. A new wave of North Korean troops has a fresh drone unit that could attack targets inside Ukraine. North Korea could now be asked to contribute up to 50,000 additional troops as Vladimir Putin looks to hold strategic talks with his counterpart Kim Jong-un in September. In sport, the Manly Sea Eagles have secured a sensational 44-24 win over the Newcastle Knights. Dom Young awaits his final fate at the judiciary. The Warriors have stormed to a stunning 45-26 victory over the Rabbitohs at a Coors Stadium. St George Illawarra captain Clint Gutherson has played his last game of the year after succumbing to a knee injury. Teammate Emre Guler has been granted an immediate release to begin his Super League career. Carlton will march into wildcard round high on confidence after a stunning 37-point victory over minor premier Fremantle. The Blues signalled their finals intent in a commanding performance, overcoming an early 4-goal deficit, 119-82 in the victory at Marvel Stadium. Meantime, Collingwood's Scott Pendlebury and Braden Maynard will miss the wildcard final. Pendlebury strained his hamstring and will miss 2 to 3 weeks, while Maynard suffered a knee injury at training. And 4 Argentina players have been suspended after FIFA handed down heavy sanctions. It follows an ugly fight that followed their World Cup final loss to Spain. To finance, oil is worth $87 a barrel. Gold is trading at $4,603 an ounce. And one Australian dollar is buying 71.7 US cents. 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Partly cloudy with light winds becoming northeasterly. Temperatures are ranging from 12 to 20 in the city, 7 to 20 in the west. Looking further ahead, sunny on Monday, showers Tuesday and Wednesday. That's the latest 2SM News. I'm Desaba Brown.

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2: 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I said, I don't want the crusts on. 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
3: 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Okay, you dirty little cockroaches. 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

0: Good morning, I'm Frank Bonacorso. A teenage boy has been charged over the alleged stabbing of another teen on the Central Coast. Emergency services responded to reports of a stabbing at Terrigal on Friday evening and treated a 15-year-old boy for a stab wound before he was taken to hospital, where he remains in a critical condition. A 15-year-old boy was arrested yesterday afternoon at Gosford Police Station, where he was charged with wound person with intent to cause grievous bodily harm. He was refused bail to appear before a children's court today. Canada's Prime Minister has vowed to fight fresh US tariffs dollar for dollar after trade talks between the two failed to find a resolution to their trade war. It means the Trump administration's threat of a 50% tariff on the $20 billion of Canadian imports will go ahead. The tariffs had been paused last week, but Canada's Prime Minister Mark Carney suspended talks minutes before a deadline for a deal, saying the US was not offering enough. He says last-minute changes to the US terms were unfair and uneconomic. The Home Affairs Minister says it's in Australia's interests to pursue a national gun buyback scheme despite reluctance by some states and territories. The ACT yesterday became the second Australian jurisdiction to usher in the scheme behind New South Wales. It will begin in November, but the government is still trying to convince other jurisdictions, including Queensland and the Northern Territory, to sign up. Tony Burke says Australia can't afford to ignore the threat that still exists in the wake of the Bondi Beach terror attack.
1: The overwhelming majority of firearms are held by good citizens who will never use them for an improper purpose. But there were concerns from the Australian people as to how individuals such as those at Bondi that day had the number of firearms that they'd been licensed with, had been approved to get firearms at all, and similarly the issue of the particular firearms that they held.
0: Australia is preparing for the effects of a strengthening El Niño weather pattern, with forecasters warning of hotter and potentially drier conditions across parts of the country. El Niño often brings warmer temperatures and below average rainfall to parts of eastern and southern Australia, although its effects can vary from year to year. Climate Council economist Nikki Hutley says the potential impact is undeniable.
2: The combination of the El Niño, and there's something else called the dipole effect, and obviously on top of that, broader climate change. And when you add those all together, that potentially leaves us in for some fairly severe natural disasters over the summer period. That means, you know, anything from flash floods and hail to fires, and we know these cost the economy in huge terms.
0: Sport, and in NRL, Manly have kept their slim finals hopes alive with an upset 44-24 away win over Newcastle. South Sydney missed a chance to lock in a final spot, going down to the Warriors 45-26 at Homebush, while Canterbury's hopes remain alive after a 44-14 win over St George Illawarra. In NRL Women's, West's Tigers defeated Newcastle, Cronulla smashed Canterbury, and North Queensland defeated St George Illawarra. In cricket, Australia have a 101-run lead over Bangladesh after 18 wickets fell on day one of the second test in Mackay. The visitors were dismissed for just 64, but the Australians also lost a slew of wickets to be 8 for 165 at stumps. Cameron Green not out 51, Nathan Lyon on 10. And in AFL, Fremantle have lost their third match of the season, going down to Carlton. The Dockers taking the minor premiership despite the loss. Western Bulldogs upset Melbourne, and Geelong have secured a top six spot, defeating Richmond by 57. In finance, oil is worth $87 a barrel, gold trading at $4,603 an ounce, one Australian dollar buying 71.7 US cents. 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Partly cloudy, medium chance of showers, winds becoming nor'easterly, tending light in the evening. We're heading for top temperatures of 20 degrees in the city, 20 in the west. Looking further ahead, sunny on Monday, showers increasing Tuesday, showers on Wednesday. Currently in the city, it's 13 degrees, Bankstown 12, Penrith 9 and Richmond 9. That's the latest 2SM News. I'm Frank Bonacorso.
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5: 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Redmond, my old mate, good morning to you. After's on, mate. After is on.
6: Good morning, Patrick. Good morning, everyone. It is on, and unfortunately, you and I aren't there. It's your dream place, in my opinion.
5: Tell us what it is and why it is so important for the Australian fishing landscape.
6: Yes, after's the we'll have a lot more to talk about next week with new products, etc. Because it's just opened up, obviously, and everything's sort of slowly getting released over the weekend, and we'll find out more. And next week, we're going to pick our favourite items. We're going to talk about the new releases. But it's the Australian Fishing Trade Show, basically. And what it is every single manufacturer or anyone involved in the fishing industry itself that sells any sort of product basically heads to – it's always on the Gold Coast. I don't know why. They don't change it up very often, if at all. And actually, I think it's in Brisbane. They have changed it up. It's always in the Gold Coast. This year's the Brisbane, but they went a whole half an hour up the road. But basically, you head up there and you drop in to see Shimano, the likes of Frogley's Offshore. You've got Berkeley there. You've got Pan. Like this, every brand you can think of is there releasing what is to come for the new season ahead. And it can be as simple as just a lure change, whatever, new rods, new reels, new braid, you name it. You're going to see it after. And the good thing about it is that you go there as, I guess, as someone that has a tackle store. You go, you see the product, but you can actually feel the product. You can see what's going to work for your store and the area that you're in. So this isn't actually for the public as such. Yes, there is a public day, which is great for the public to be able to go see it, the Queensland crew up there. But for the people that are wanting to put tackle into their tackle stores, this is the place to go. You're going to get the best prices. You're going to get the best bargaining options and the best deals possible to put that new skirted lure down at Portland in your tackle store or whatever it is. This is the place to go and have the conversations, get those after prices and go from there.
5: So the public day is August 22, Saturday morning, 9 till 3 p.m. So you can walk through. Now, correct me if I'm wrong, but it's not a place you go and buy lures. You go and check out all of the different exhibitions. And as you said, you look at the places that are going to suit where you fish and how you fish.
6: You've got to be a little bit of a little bit, I guess, curious more to the side of it. Go there to suss what's going on because – this is to make the world go round in the fishing game. You can't buy direct off manufacturers as such. So you can't buy the Samurai rods that I use from Frogley's Offshore itself. They bring the product into the country. They make the product in the country. Whatever the product is that I'm talking about, whatever it is, you buy through your dealer as such, and which is the tackle stores. It might be your Trallies in July or All Out Fishing in Geelong, used to be Trallies, All Out Fishing in Geelong, could be Portland Complete Angler. They're the guys that do the buying, and then they purchase at their wholesale price that they're going to get off the actual manufacturer itself or distributor, and then they take that price back to their tackle store, and that's where you and I get the bonuses of going in there and walking out buying the new product. But you can go in there and see all this new stuff, and then, like I said, if you are into the fishing game like you are, I know it's paradise for you.
5: Now, 2 years ago, at this time, the snapper fishing went absolutely crazy in Western Port, and September was on fire. Port Phillip Bay followed behind that. Are you expecting a similar run this year? Because we had a really solid snapper fishery last season, not as humming in September last year as it was the year before, But there's been some sort of spasmodic reports of recent times of good snapper captures. What are you forecasting for anglers this spring?
6: So that's why we've got it in the run sheet this week. I think it's really important to sort of be ready for that bite rather than not ready for it, because September, like you said 2 years ago, Gwayne and Craig, what they were doing in September on the snapper fishing in Western Port was incredible. Bag limit captures. But usually that first run of fish are really, really big fish, Pat. They're like, you're not getting a fish under 4.5 kilo, 5 kilo, right up to sort of your potentially 20 pounder. So you're getting a lot of that sort of 6-7 kilo fish, which is, they're good fish. And it's not probably going to be so much your smash sessions where you've got 8 rods going off at once. You're going to get sort of 3 to 8 fish a session if you give it 3 or 4 hours. Like, it's well worth fishing. And it went really, really well. And basically, if you're not ready yet, you don't want to miss it, because if this, we had a few 20-degree days this week. If we get another lot of 20s and another lot of 20s and it kicks in a little bit more, all of a sudden it's mid-September and this bite is going to go mad.
5: So that speaks to preparation and having the right gear set up. What are you setting up your boat with so you're ready to go when they do come on the bite?
6: Yeah, well, we'll start with Western Port, and I was fortunate enough to be a part of that bite a couple of years ago in Western Port. It was awesome to see. It really was. And whether it's going to happen again or not, it's purely up to nature and what happens to the weather outside, because that's what's going to determine our season. And if you're not ready with some really quality snapper rods, and I don't mean you need to go spend $1 million, but you can get some really good good rods, like the Atomic Arrows. You get those nice soft tips. And the reason you want your soft tips in Western Port, when these fish bite and grab your baits, you don't want them to feel too much weight through the rod as such. You want them to feel like when the rod's getting tapped, you want them to, they bite so small, like literally look like a whiting bite on those bigger rods. And you want to run around that sort of 20-pound size, so that 10 to 20 pounds.
5: You want that shock absorber type tip.
6: Yeah, nice soft tip. You want that nice soft tip through the rod. It makes that, it honestly makes the difference. And that's something that I would highly recommend. So the Atomic Arrows do a great range of rods. They're there on your cheaper side. And then I'll be running the Elevates, which they're a beautiful rod to use. And anything, I say 20-pound, right? Anything from sort of 10 to 20 pounds, 15 to 25 pounds, somewhere in that range is probably the ideal sort of snapper rod for this. Not just now, though. These rods will get you through the whole season.
5: Braid versus monofilament?
6: You've got no chance of using mono basically in Western Port due to the tidal aspect of it. So braid is a must, in my opinion.
5: Break that down for us. So the reason it doesn't work, you're talking about tidal movements and then your inability to feel what's on the end of your line. So from the tip of your rod to your baits in the water.
6: It's not just feel either, Pat. It's also visual. So you can – Western Port's quite weedy. And if you get that weed coming through and it hits your rod, you can actually see the weed hitting your rod and you're like, hold on, is my bait covered, et cetera. So you can visually see these tips of the rod getting knocked around, etc. So you want to be aware of basically what is hitting your baits, hitting your sinkers, whatever it is, but also those bites. You miss those small bites and you can then pick the rod up and you can be patient, either let it run, pick it up, and feel those whacks in your hand. And when you feel that extra weight behind that bite, you can potentially hook that fish. With the mono, you're running 20%+ stretched. If you're fishing 10 meters of water, say, and you cast it out 15 to 20 meters behind the back of the boat plus the angle, you're nearly 40 meters from the back of the boat. You're stretching 10 plus meters before you even get that reaction to the tip of the rod, if it does make it to the tip of the rod. So you're not going to be
5: pretty using... that's a big discrepancy, isn't it? Like a 20% flex in your line is the difference between, as you said, fishing for 40 minutes and having weed all over your line, or having the touch on the bottom and bang, you're onto it.
6: I did a guide with a gentleman out of Queenslip last Saturday week ago, and he had all mono rods. And I said, no, I deliberately want you to use your mono. I honestly want you to use it, and I want to use my braid, and I'm going to show you why. And he started with it and gave the braid, and like he's like, I'd just say to him every couple of minutes, we'll fish on this bit of heavier ground. I said, check your bait, and he'd be like, I've not had a bite. I'm like, check your bait. You wind it in, no bait. And I'm feeling every little leather jacket tapping at the rod because I can feel every single whack through that braided line and the quality rods that we're using. So it does make a difference. And, of course, you then go into your reel size. I always try and keep it as simple as possible. Anywhere from that sort of 4,000 to 5,000 for snapper, he's going to do the trick. You can go with a Sedona, you can go right up to a Stella, whatever you use in your budget, it's completely up to you. The reel probably isn't going to cost you a fish, let's put it that way. Unless it has no drag, which is like half my reels.
5: There is a limit to how incapable your reel can be, but for the most part,
6: I've tested that theory out.
5: We've got a massive show of Real Adventures heading your way. I'll get you to follow up a little bit on the other side of the break, Az. But Bomber Farrell joins us this morning. He's going to talk about setting up the ultimate travel game fishing boat. He's just done that. He spent 2.5 years designing his boat and was recently featured in the Captain magazine. So we'll have a great chat to him a little later in the show. And after the break, we have the whip around where we'll go right around the country and find out what's biting in your neck of the woods. But you're listening to Real Adventures, thanks to Razorback 4x4 and, of course, Ford. 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
5: 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Thanks to Ford, Load It Up, Live It Up, Ford F-150 and Razorback 4x4, Australia's best four-wheel drive seat covers with unbeatable protection and comfort. we spoke off the top of the show, as and you mentioned 2 years ago, was one of the great September snapper bites, and the keys to the success around this time of the year is how well set up you are for when that bite does kick off. Finishing off our conversation around that, just double downing on the bait and into your sonar work.
6: Yeah, see, that's what I was saying before we had to cut to the break. It was just your squid. We should have done some stocking of some squid and some salmon through the winter months. That's what we try and do. So obviously catching it on the day is great. But for me, I don't ever really catch it on the day. I always have it in the freezer, and it works really well for me. And I know the other boys do it too. But fresh is obviously best. But squid, nice big squid rings, squid chunks, they work really well in Western Port. And then moving to Port Phillip, you're probably going to tend more to have those silvers and pilchards. And once again, save you a buck or two. If you can buy those in bulk, I actually seen a post to the market. They got them somewhere in, I think it was Sandringham Market, I think it was. They were doing some silvers. And I think it was only like maybe 10 or 12 kilo. It was only like 40 or 50 bucks. Considering you go to the servo, you get four or five pillies for about four or five silvers for about $9. I think it's well worth buying in bulk and trying to find somewhere that does do that bulk buying of your bait. You're going to save you a lot of money. And something is going to catch you a lot more fish. Easy. It's just your sounder. If you can cheat and find the fish before you put baits in the water, then why wouldn't you do it? And it's not necessarily cheating. It's just using technology that we have to on hand now. And I pretty much won't put baits in the water unless I know there's fish there. And that's by using my electronics. And I'm obviously running the Simrad gear with a 1 kilowatt high wide. And that high wide gives me that nice beam that covers, particularly fishing shallower in Port Phillip Bay, gives me that nice width in my beam. And I can see exactly what's going on underneath and find a couple of redfish.
5: You had a strong opinion last year when there was all these massive schools of snapper spawning and you had people coming up with giant nets, netting them. If people see a really large spawning snapper, are you getting the net out or are you letting them do the thing?
6: Oh, there's no point me thinking about me there, because it's not going to happen to me. I don't see cool stuff on the water. We know that doesn't happen to me, Patrick. There'll be 55 great whites off Ocean Grove and I'll drive out there and they'll disappear the minute I drive out there. I'll give you the tip. But no, if you do see that, they're spawning. They're doing the thing for our future, and they're copping enough heat from dolphins and seals. I don't think we need us rocking up with four blokes taking another potentially 9, 10, 12, 15 fish or whatever you've got out of it, depending on the size. So you just leave them alone. It's not fishing. Yeah. Go watch, observe, take a video, post on social media, get your 2 million views and be happy with it. That's pretty much where I sit with it.
5: All right, let's get into the whip around where we walk right around or run right around the country as and find out what's biting in your state. We'll kick off with New South Wales. Parsley Bay, there's been some big blackfish.
6: Yeah, blackfish on the jetty. The reports weren't great this week, obviously, back of a fair bit of weather. So people that tried to hide from it caught fish, and chasing those blackfish hitting amongst those rocks, it's really good fun to do, and just be safe when you're doing it. But they pull so hard, they rip line off your rods and light gear and pulling towards the rock. So if you're something new to you and you want to do it, jump online, there's plenty of videos around, and check it out, because it's really good fun catching the blackfish and luderic, etc., right along the rocks.
5: Nelson Bay holding plenty of long-tailed tuna as well. Queensland, talk to me about the snapper and the jewies.
6: Yeah, if you can beat the sharks out of your poon, out of the Yeppoon region. I've seen a couple of different posts saying basically, particularly on the tuna schools, the sharks are never far behind those. So, the fishing's really good up there at the moment. Different breed of snapper to what we catch here. And, it's fishing sensational. You just got to work so hard, not run that lighter gear, run heavier gear, just to do your best to try and get it past the sharks if you do want to feed a fish, and, of course, not to destroy the fish and waste it. So, it's unfortunate. But Rainbow Escape Charters, they've also been into the snapper, pink snapper as they call them, and they've been getting fish up to 7 kilo. And, once again, they're a different breed of fish too. They're those knobby nose things that look funny and look great that we try to catch here in Victoria. Every second one up there, if not everyone, comes up looking stupid. And it looks unreal. Get a taxidermy on the wall. It's bloody sensational looking fish.
5: one of the things you've got to be mindful of this time of the year in Queensland as well, just the closures in certain waterways. So be mindful of that. Heading to the NTAs.
6: Yeah, so at the 6 Mile, which is a common area of Darwin, I think the big red buoy there, it holds a lot of tuna, and there's a lot of long-tail tuna there. I actually fished it with Jed Anderson when I was up there a couple of years back, and there was actually goldens and stuff around it when I was there too. So don't be it was this time of the year. I think it was exactly this time of the year I was there. It might have been slightly earlier. So good chance of golden trevally rocking up on top, and, of course, the long-tail tuna too. So they've been getting them flicking little medals around at them and stuff. So they're fishing quite well. And then there was another huge groper caught off the Elizabeth River jetty. Again, released to live another day. But this thing was absolutely ginormous. Every time I see one caught, it's incredible to see how big they get.
5: All right, it's wharfie time in the west. There's been some small black marlin out of Exmouth, which is great to hear. Nice to hear them playing the game. And Metro Rockwall out of Perth, snapper at night, have been feeding really well. Squid have been the best bait to use, and fish to 85 centimetres, which is great to hear. South Australia, blue swimmer crabs. You love this. You love your blue swimmer crabs.
6: Well, it's early in the season, but I saw a family went down with the young kids, and they had a whole bucket full of them, and they headed back home and ate them, and I'm tipping it was a bit of a mess, let's be honest, with a fair few kids eating them, but the Brighton Jetty was the place they did the damage, and it was, blue swimmer crabs is something that I think, because when you don't have something and you go somewhere, and that's one of the favourite things I love doing whenever I head over to SA, I think Ned McHenry was going to kill me that time because, as I said, bugger your whiting and bugger your squid, let's catch the swimmer crab. So, yeah, really good fun dropping the pots in between each move on the whiting, so it was good fun.
5: Tasmania, lower Derwent Browns being caught in good numbers, and some huge double-digit trout being caught out of Lake Crescent. It is the time of the year for that. Heading to Victoria, Mallacoota has been quiet on the reports as...
6: Matty Cassar hasn't been pulling his weight for me. Usually I know what's going on there. Matty, come on, mate, pull your finger out, get back on the water there. I'm sure if you went go down to Mallacoota, Gummies and the Flathead and the Snapper will still be there, and it wouldn't be far off for him getting back into those kingfish. I think it's early November he's into them, so when we're talking about nearly September here, Patrick, it's not too far away. He'll be catching kingfish again and potentially for another 6 to 8 months afterwards like he did last year. Lakes Entrance, loads of pinkies and Morwong being caught too. Small pinkies though, I didn't see any big fish. Western Port, a squid this weekend. I'm not giving you a report in the last few days. It's been horrendous. But the weather looks okay. Slow tides means good accessibility to catch those big squid in Western Port. Some big squid starting to show in Port Phillip. Now that swell's backed right out. As you'd know, Patrick, driving a training, you would have seen that surf cranking in the last week and a half, and then it's just backed out the last end of the week, and we're going to get that clear water and the slow tide. So we will definitely see some big squid being caught in Port Phillip down the south end, but throughout the whole of Port Phillip, squid is, if you're struggling to catch squid, I'll be honest with you, they nearly hang the boots up because they are literally prolific through Port Phillip Bay. Lots of whiting, lots of garfish too. Port Ferry, those barrels are still hanging around. And to the stuff we drink, Lake Tullyrook is still the place to go. Seen some cracking fish still being caught there during the week, again on Tassie Devils. Some really big trout. I was actually nearly half tempted to go down there. And then the cod have been very good out of Eildon, and lots of reddies down southwest Crater Lakes. And JC didn't have much for me again this week. So a bit happening around the state considering we are still in the midst of winter.
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5: It's now time for All Aboard. Now, special guest this morning on Real Adventures is Bomber Farrell as we unpack the design of the ultimate trailable game boat. And he may just have it, which is featured recently in the Captain magazine. Good morning, Bomber.
24: Morning, Danger. How are you, mate?
5: Going well, mate. Now, off the back of a very successful Game X for you, and correct me if I'm wrong, but you were the winner of the trailable section. I think boats under 7 metres. You were the championship team. You've spent a huge amount, a couple of years, in fact, redesigning and designing what would be your ultimate trailable game boat. Talk us through what people need to consider when designing their ultimate boat, because you put a huge amount of time into yours.
24: Yeah, no, you're right. It was the 7 metre and under section for GameX, which is like basically all your trailable boats. Mind you, there are some bigger trailable boats in WA and around the country. But yeah, I mean, there's a whole heap of aspects, I suppose, that I took into it for what we're going to do here. I mean, I'd fished in Exmouth a little bit before, and I sort of have a good understanding of the fishery. So I know, like, from, say, the top down, a few things that would be, like, really suitable. So, I mean, straight away on the outside of the boat, the outriggers, for instance, typically people, I suppose, if they're running, they're fishing for tuna or something like that, or just they run a few lures out the back, they might just have gunnel mounts or mounts off the T-top. I actually went to a 1 metre relax style rigger mount, and they are actually significantly large, and they're used on like Rivieras and stuff like that typically. On a bigger boat, and I've done that specifically because I run a dredge, and I run the dredge off the side like what game boats would typically do. So having the strength in those, and that also then throws the outriggers out even further. Like you got 6 meter hook'em riggers, and so then another meter on top of that, so like literally 7 meters out the side of the boat. So it worked out well to get the spread out to the side.
0: And which makes sense in terms of it. Almost makes more sense to run outriggers in a small boat because you simply don't have the width that you do in a game boat.
24: Oh yeah, well that's right. You're trying to widen your spread really at the end of the day. So obviously the further out you get, the better, I reckon, because the bigger spread you get it out into some nice clean water. But also having really solid base, because I'm hanging off the side of that teasers that I run halfway up the riggers, and then we do run a dredge on the right side or on the port side. We run a dredge, and that sort of is like running a pulley system, and then runs partly up the graphite outrigger pole, and then back to the stainless steel base. So it has a pulley system, and it needs to be strong to hang that off because you're trolling 6 knots inshore, and then when we go blue marlin fishing end of the year, you know that could be 7, 7.5 knots, and you're towing a massive dredge out the back. It's got to be able to withstand that as you're getting punched through some all sorts of weather.
0: Let's talk about horsepower, because one of the really interesting things about your boat is it's max horsepower, but it's only a single engine, even though the boat is a really good size, being 7 metres long. Is that a consideration? It clearly was for you that people should look at?
24: Oh, look, I don't know if I say by default or by however it works, the 400 Merc is unreal. Like, don't get me wrong, It's so quiet. It's so powerful. It is absolutely a huge engine. That's one thing for sure. It is, and when you stand alongside, they are a massive, massive unit. That's for sure. But with the weight for what the output is incredible. It's a 4-blade prop that they're currently running on them. And it also raises a lot of fish. And I don't know if that's because of the engine, the prop, the hull, all the whole things put together. Mate, it does its job. So, I mean, I couldn't be happier. Seriously, could not be happier. And the output to all electronics is brilliant as well with the Merc too.
0: One of the big changes in trailer boats has been the enormous options that are now readily available when it comes to electronics, and we're seeing bigger and bigger screens. What are the things that you recommend for people to take into consideration when designing their ultimate trailer boat?
24: Good question. Get as many. Oh, I shouldn't say get as. Tell your wife. I need a bigger transducer, because this bloke reckons you should go the biggest transducer in the world. But if you see like the 3 kilowatt transducer that's in my boat, okay. I know that it's like ridiculously massive, but it's an investment to go in. Put something in that's really good and set it up perfectly from the get go, and get that transducer in. And then obviously get the screens in, and like, you know, if you can get a big screen, like I've got a 19 inch screen and a 12 inch screen on the dash. So that makes it obviously really, really good. And I also run that little 9 inch one at the back, so the boys out the back or the girls out the back can just have a look up and they can flip through the screen and keep an eye on what's going on. But definitely getting what's in your budget, but definitely don't skimp on it, because if you get the opportunity to put a good transducer in, put it in from the start, because it'll set you up later, because you can run other units through it. It's not specific to the actual electronics that you might specifically have there and then.
0: So that would be where you'd spend your money, because you can always add and subtract in terms of your screens later.
24: 100%, mate. Dead right. You're better off putting in a really good transducer, get one 12-inch screen, chuck that in, a 9-inch screen, whatever, and then in a couple of years' time have the contingency that you know that you can go, oh, look, I'm going to put a 19 in there eventually, and then I'll put the 12 up on the dash, for instance. You know what I mean? Or the 9 up on the dash. But at the moment, I'm just going to do that because I'm going to save myself 5-6 grand on the screen that you're just going to have to work and get away with rather than run a different transducer.
0: Hard top versus soft top. Your last two boats have been one of each, and you're now currently in a hard top. Is that where you're going to stay?
24: I'm now old. and I don't, actually a bit like you.
0: Correct.
24: I don't like getting that wet now. It's nice and dry inside. I think
0: and that's in a place like Exmouth, where, you know, there's a strong argument that you know, you're better off with a soft top with clears, so you can have a bit more airflow. But even for you, it's still a clear result.
24: Oh, you just get pumped, mate. And having the hard top that goes runs down to the side, I suppose if you had a cuddy cab like that, remember that first North Bank you had, and you had the softs on that?
0: Correct.
24: That little one, that was like, you get the water pumping through, it runs in, it gets onto the electronics eventually over time, and da-da-da-da-da-da-da. But this style of fishing that we're doing, I'm not like when I was on

0: loaded up, livered up Ford F-150, and I'm taking you to South Australia today, Aaron.
1: Crabbing, blue swimmer crabs.
0: No, not doing that. Oh. I'm taking you to KI, Kangaroo Island. Now, you've got incredible fishing, but you've also got amazing wildlife for the family to look at as well. So depending on locations and location around the island and the conditions, you're looking at species King George whiting, squid, garfish, salmon, snapper. Now, I don't know what the regulations are with snapper on KI. Do you?
1: By the time you finish your next sentence, I'll have the answers for you.
0: You're gonna AI it for me. But if you're not fishing, and this is where KI is incredible, you've got Seal Bay, a beautiful place. You've got obviously the kangaroos and wallabies, but there are so many other wildlife elements to Kangaroo Island that makes it a really compelling case for families. And then you add into the picture the food and the wineries, which I know you love, and you've got a beautiful combination of a magnificent family getaway where you can pack up the F-150 and drive over there, but you can do more than just fishing. So you can hook up the boat and you can obviously take the boat to KI, but you've got something for the girls and anyone that doesn't enjoy the fishing side of things. Not that it is just girls, Aaron, be mindful there. But you've got something for others to do as well.
1: And I've got nothing for you. We're in the clear, Patrick, for once. We're allowed to do stuff. So we're basically...
0: So snapper fishing you can do in KI, there you go.
1: Well, it just says, I'm just looking at it now and, yeah, it doesn't say, Patrick.
0: There you go. So Ford's next adventure is Kangaroo Island, a beautiful place to go and visit with your family. Not only is the fishing incredible, but you've got the amazing wildlife to go and experience as well. And depending on the time of the year that you go and visit it, like, I won't lie to you, I've been there in winter and it can be cold in those winter months. It's where you're cranking up the fire. But throughout that spring and summer period, it is a beautiful place to go and visit. The only challenge at times as is that if you do go in those warmer months, you do fight the crowds. But that's, I think, most places in the summertime.
1: So I think the actual rule is sort of starts from Kangaroo Island and pushes towards us here in Victoria. So I think there's a certain side of it that is banned. So it says that some parts of King Island are legally mandated in effect till the 30th of June 27. You can't
0: Kangaroo Island, not King Island.
1: No, sorry, I've written Kangaroo Island. I said the wrong word. Kangaroo Island, so no catch and release. You cannot target snapper, even if you plan to throw them back. Catch and release is illegal. So I think it actually, the ban starts from that, from the side of it. And because I know that Port Macdonald and the likes, this side of Kangaroo Island, you are allowed to target snapper. So just obviously, of course, check where you're going and what you're doing, and you'll be no worries if you do the right thing.
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10: Patrick, Red's Tip this week is understanding what is on your sauna, and going to contradict myself, which I do most weeks. So it's understanding what's on your sauna. And what I mean by that is, if I go out with you right now and you and I are in 60 meters of water and we've got whales, seals, dolphins, and all of a sudden on the screen comes up these big arches underneath the bait balls. Let's be honest, then they're not going to be snapper. They're not going to be mulloway. We know
9: they're not a giant snapper.
10: No, we know that they're bluefin tuna, big barrel bluefin tuna. When I'm chasing snapper in Port Phillip Bay and I'm driving around and all of a sudden I hit a big patch of arches through Port Phillip Bay, I'm pretty confident they're going to be snapper. And the reason for it is knowing what's on your sauna and understanding what those pictures represent from catching fish experience, etc. But also using common knowledge and common sense to what else could it be? So what else could that be? There's nothing in Port Phillip Bay that will arch up like a snapper in the middle of 25 meters of water. Like, it's just not going to. There's nothing else that's going to do that on the tuna front. But if you're chasing kingfish at the back of Point Lonsdale in 15 meters of water, and all of a sudden you get all these big lines, like, they're kingfish. They're not always kingfish. They could be pike. It could be a lot of things that is on your screen. And then trying to determine what they are, it obviously comes down to trying to catch them. And you do your best to work those patches of fish. But a lot of the time when you catch the fish, that's when you can start to work out what it is and identifying what it is on the sauna. So when I'm out gummy fishing, people will say to me, why don't you mark up gummies? Well, no, we do mark up gummies. I guarantee you, 100% we mark up gummies. But you tell me, how in the bloody hell do I know that that is a gummy on my screen that we've just driven over and not a seven gill or not an eel or not a bronzy or not a mako or not other 500 other options that it could be? So it's about, there's certain things we 100% know and there's certain things we don't. And that's why it comes down to understanding what your sauna is, picture is showing, fishing, what it is, whether it's your reef, whether it's your sand, taking time and when you catch fish, what it actually looks like when you do catch fish, whether it's a salmon, whatever it is, and just taking the understanding of your sounder, it's going to catch you a hell of a lot more fish. And that's Red's tip. Patrick, it is now time for the flying gaff.
9: Well, I feel like this has been the elephant in the room today, but the obvious gaff has been the changes in pitch in your voice.
10: What, you noticed my voice?
9: As you put your microphone on mute.
10: I hit mute to cough.
9: Hit the cough button. So beyond the obvious, you sound like death warmed up. We have a mini podcast during the week for Ford. It is Ford's next adventure. And this week focused on Kangaroo Island. And I put it to you around the snapper fishery and the bans that are in place across South Australia can be a little bit difficult to navigate. And you came back with a great graph. Well, maybe it's not a great graph, describing where you can fish and where you can't in the Gulf of St. Vincent and then as you head towards Victoria. And anyone that gets done by fisheries in this region, I think would have a pretty solid pathway to gaffing the graph of where you can and can't fish, because it is extremely difficult to understand on paper, let alone in the water, because of the structure and how square and rigid the southeast snapper fishery area is. I think I'd be pleading the fifth, mate, if I got caught and they were claiming that I was fishing for snapper.
10: I want to know why, Patrick, in that top left-hand corner, and if you want to do yourself a favour and check out this map, type in snapper fishing rules in South Australia, southeast snapper fishery area. In that top left corner, why can't you catch snapper in that corner, but if you move 55 metres to the left, you can? Where's the science behind that part? Explain that to me.
9: I think it's a little bit too.
10: You've got to draw the line somewhere, but that they've drawn lines and they're not.
9: They did.
10: It's not a very good line drawing experience that you're going to have there.
9: But that is the gap. It is the graph for snapper fishing in and around KI. We hope you've enjoyed the show. This has been Real Adventures. Thanks to Ford, Load It Up, Live It Up, Ford F-150, and Razorback 4x4, Australia's best four-wheel drive seat covers with unbeatable protection and comfort.

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0: 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Slam the door shut forever.
1: This is 2SM Sydney.
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9: Good morning, I'm Frank Bonacorso.
10: A teenage boy will appear in court today over a stabbing at Terrigal on the New South Wales Central Coast. Teen in hospital in a critical condition. Emergency services located a 15-year-old boy with a stab wound on Friday evening. The alleged victim had gone to a Terrigal home to seek help. Another 15-year-old boy was arrested at Gosford Police Station yesterday afternoon and charged with wound person with intent to cause grievous bodily harm. 7 people, including 2 police officers, have been killed in a pursuit crash in the UK. A Volkswagen Passat with 5 occupants, said to be in their teens, struck an oncoming marked police vehicle on a highway near Middlesbrough, about 400 kilometres north of London. Police say the Passat was travelling the wrong way along the A66 when it collided with the police vehicle. All of the occupants of the Passat, along with 2 police officers, were declared deceased at the scene. Prime Minister Andy Burnham says he's devastated by the news and thanked emergency services for their response in incredibly difficult circumstances. Pressure's growing on the federal government to act on failing policy after a New South Wales parliamentary inquiry into the illegal tobacco trade called for a cut to the excise. The Minns government in New South Wales now has until November the 20th to respond to the inquiry's recommendations. Legislative Council member Stephen Lawrence says it's a serious issue that needs to be tackled.
11: It's a black market that is eroding public health objectives, but also fueling organised crime, channeling billions of dollars into organised crime and causing this explosion in arson, in other crimes, including murder. So, look, I hope the findings of the committee are taken seriously.
9: Police are investigating a suspicious car fire at Fairfield Heights in Sydney's west overnight. Emergency services were called to Badala Street around 12:30 this morning and found a Toyota sedan well alight. No one was injured in the blaze. The Home Affairs Minister says it's in Australia's interests to pursue a national gun buyback scheme, despite reluctance by some states and territories. The ACT yesterday became the second Australian jurisdiction to usher in the buyback scheme behind New South Wales. The scheme will begin in November, but the government is still trying to convince other jurisdictions, including Queensland and the Northern Territory, to sign up. Tony Burke says Australia can't afford to ignore the threat that still exists in the wake of the Bondi Beach terror attack.
12: The overwhelming majority of firearms are held by good citizens who will never use them for an improper purpose. But there were concerns from the Australian people as to how individuals such as those at Bondi that day had the number of firearms that they'd been licensed with, had been approved to get firearms at all, and similarly the issue of the particular firearms that they held.
9: Sport, and in NRL, Manly have kept their slim finals hopes alive with a 44-24 away win over Newcastle. South Sydney missed a chance to lock in a final spot, going down to the Warriors 45-26 at Homebush, while Canterbury's hopes remain alive after a 44-14 win over St George Illawarra. In NRL Women's, West's Tigers defeated Newcastle, Cronulla smashed Canterbury, and North Queensland defeated St George Illawarra. In cricket, Australia have a 101-run lead over Bangladesh after 18 wickets fell on day one of the second test in Mackay. The visitors were dismissed for just 64, but the Australians also lost a slew of wickets to be 8 for 165 at stumps. Cameron Green not out on 51 and Nathan Lyon 10. In AFL, Fremantle have gone down to Carlton 119-82. Western Bulldogs upset Melbourne by 21. Geelong have secured a top six spot, defeating Richmond by 57, and Adelaide defeated GWS. In finance, oil is worth $87 a barrel, gold trading at $4,603 an ounce, one Australian dollar buying 71.7 US cents. 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Partly cloudy, medium chance of showers, winds becoming nor'easterly, tending light in the evening. We're heading for top temperatures of 20 degrees in the city, 20 in the west. Looking further ahead, sunny on Monday, showers increasing Tuesday, showers on Wednesday. Currently in the city, 12 degrees, Bankstown 11, Penrith 10 and Richmond 10. That's the latest 2SM News. I'm Frank Bonacorso.
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0: An Australian classic to get us kicked off this Sunday morning. Little River Band, one of the very, very first bands to break it, make it big in the US and A, as Borat would say, the US and A. That's LRB and Reminiscing. How are we this morning? Tony Vidre with you. Nice to be back on your radio this morning. Thank you for your company as you start to all the early risers that start to get this Sunday off and running. While all those others are still sleeping in. Well done, you. Love to hear from you this morning, 13 12 69. And speaking of the topic of reminiscing, I am reminiscing as to where I was a week ago. I wasn't on air last week because I spent some time, now for me it's down and sort of west-ish, over in Adelaide. So I had a few days in Adelaide, had a few things to do there, and managed to go and have a visit to some of the lovely vineyards in that particular part of the world, and the McLaren Vale area and the Barossa Valley. Absolutely beautiful. Big huge thanks, shout out to a friend of mine, Stephen, who organised the whole thing. And it was quite the quite the experience. The highlights for me, and we did go to quite a few vineyards over a couple of days. Wirra Wirra, shout out. So if any of these sound familiar to you, do give me a call, 13 12 69. Molly Duca, really enjoyed Molly Duca. Aussie slang for left-handed, of course. Peter Lehman, wines, beautiful, very classy place. Hugh Hamilton, what a lovely vineyard and backstory that was. But we left the best till last, I feel. We left the best till last, and it was Hedgkey, the German wine vineyard. Seven generations of growing grapes and selling wine in that particular area. And let's just, fair to say, German precision brought in. Again, incredibly family-orientated vineyards. There's a lot of them there. They certainly do pass the baton down from one generation to the next, which is what Hedgkey, I think, is in the process of doing right now. So some absolutely delightful wines. And I took a photo of their most expensive wine. It's called Hill of the Grace. Anyone who's been there will probably know about Hill of the Grace. I think the vines in that particular paddock are about 145 years old. A bottle will set you back a nice lazy $1,100. So it's quite expensive, and because it was a fairly large group of us, we were absolutely delighted when the young lady who was giving us the tasting thought, "What the heck? Let's crack open a bottle of the Hill of the Grace," and she gave us a tasting. And again, fair to say, all of the hype, and I'm not into wines at all. I'm not really into wines, but there was just that difference in taste. You could just see the elevation, you know, like if you just compare drinking red vinegar, and none of the places had that. But I'm just saying, if you could just imagine from going from one end and all of a sudden you just taste this stuff, and it's quite extraordinary. That's what I was doing last week. And I'm just reminiscing about that from last week. Love to hear from you. If you have been around that area, if you are around that area, if you're originally from that area, but it is a beautiful, beautiful area, McLaren Vale and the Barossa Valley in Adelaide. What's on your mind today? 13 12 69 is the number here. I've got to plug in this little piece of audio. Oh, it just made me laugh this morning as I woke up to hear. And now it's the English Premier League kicked off this weekend, and champions Arsenal, my team, got off to the best possible start. They had a 3-0 victory over Coventry. But in the weeks leading up, there's a lot of banter already about whether Arsenal can retain their title, go back-to-back. But all the other teams, all the other players are saying, my team's going to win the league, English Premier League. And there were quite a few Manchester United players, not supporters, players who came out and said, yeah, I feel that we're going to win the league. Their very first game was away to newly promoted Hull City, who are odds on, they're in the betting odds, they are, the odds are that they will be relegated. And Hull City defeated Manchester City 2-0. And there's this one particular commentator, his name now escapes me, Mark Goldsmith, something like that. He commentates on the Manchester United matches. I'm just going to play a little grab from what he was saying. This is when Manchester United were down 1-0, and he was very optimistic that they would claw their way back into the game. Let's have a listen.
1: Come on, I don't know. I don't think we've been that bad, and it's very obvious to me we're going to win this game. I think Tielemans has been poor, though, says Andre. Well, we've got Maynou to come on. We've got Rashford to come on. Oh, get out! Shut up! What are you talking about? We're losing to Bumble BFC! It's 2-0! It's 2-0! And it's from another cross. Oh, I'm cross. I'm very cross. How are we conceding 2 bloody goals from crosses? I'm talking about Rashford and Maynou coming on and we're 2-0 down. Absolutely ridiculous. I tell you what, our defence may as well jump in a jar of honey because the bees are all over us here.
0: Oh, Bumblebee. Yes, the whole city are known as the bees, and that was the moment. Oh, it makes me laugh. Sorry if you're Manchester United supporter. I had to suffer for many years with you guys gloating as you won so many titles under Alex Ferguson, but that one just makes me laugh. Bumblebee FC, so poor old man, you're not getting off to the best possible start. Let's get off to the best possible start here across Newcastle's 2HD and the Super Radio Network by calling me 13 12 69. You can email me as well, tony@2hd.com.au. I have a couple of emails to get through from that I didn't get to last time. Which I'll look at those in a moment. 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More after this.
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1: Apologies if you're listening in and there's a little bit of dead air there. We had a little bit of an overrun, I believe, in the ads here in Newcastle. We will work very hard to try and figure out what is going on with the timing. But we're back to normal now. Love to hear from you. 13 12 69. Tony Vidray with you this morning on this Sunday morning. A few emails to get to from last week. Leslie, thank you for your email. She starts off by saying, "Hi, Tony. It's so good to be able to listen to conversations between you and normal everyday people." Thank you, Leslie. That's very nice of you. "I live on the Gold Coast," she says, "and have relied on tuning into 104.1 FM on the Super Radio Network to get me through and keep me up to date with what is going on in the world." Thank you for your email, Leslie. Now, Mark, Mark has sent me a series, Mark H, we'll just call you, a series of emails about, one's about Tanya Plibersek and her, my understanding, her and her husband, very wealthy. They have numerous properties around Sydney, both career public servants. And then all of a sudden starts taking a shot of her husband and his somewhat apparently alleged dubious past, drug trafficking. Yeah, I don't think I'm going to get into that one at all because I really don't know about her her past. Some people, and then Mark Sickaway is saying, "Some people have a problem with Gina Reinhart. Are you aware of the extensive support Gina..." I am aware of the extensive support Gina Reinhart gives to our sports people, particularly women's sports, our vets. $200 million to build a facility for homeless vets, and it goes on. What has the Labor Party done for Australia? So thank you for your email, Mark. And then he continues on, and I'm not going to mention names here, Mark H., having a little bit of a shot at other listeners. It's an observation that this particular person talks about himself. Yeah, no, I'm not going to go through that one, but thanks for your emails anyway. But he then follows up with another email saying, "Thank you for taking another particular caller." And you notice a stark contrast, whereas one particular call was all about caring for other people and their misfortunes. Thank you for your emails. Keep them coming. The email, as I mentioned, is tony@2hd.com.au, or you can head to the 2SM website and click on programs and find my Facebook, find my name, and pop your details in there. We are going to do the Good News Week. I do have a Good News Week story to share with you, which I might do after the 6:30 news. Let's have a listen to the Travelling Wilburys to get us a little bit closer. This is End of the Line. We've just started. Newcastle's 2HD, the Super Radio Network.

0: Has there ever been a better collaboration of artists all gathered in the one spot in that particular studio, recording those albums, recording that wonderful music? The Travelling Wilburys and End of the Line. We're heading to a news and weather break. 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

0: Good morning, I'm Frank Bonacorso. Police have ruled out foul play as they investigate a fatal unit fire at Ryde in Sydney's northwest. Emergency services were called to the fire at an apartment block on Church Street yesterday afternoon. They located the body, believed to be that of a man in his 60s, inside a unit on the second floor. He's yet to be formally identified. Canada's Prime Minister has vowed to fight fresh US tariffs dollar for dollar after trade talks between the two failed to find a resolution to their trade war. It means the Trump administration's threat of a 50% tariff on $20 billion of Canadian imports will go ahead. The tariffs had been paused last week, but Canada's Prime Minister Mark Carney suspended talks minutes before a deadline for a deal, saying the US was not offering enough. He says last-minute changes to the US terms were unfair and uneconomic.
1: We believed earlier this week that we were moving towards a mutually beneficial agreement. In recent days, the United States proposed new terms that were uneconomic, unfair, and undermined the net benefits for Canada and called into question the reliability of any deal.
0: There are reports today that girls as young as 14 are being subjected to a campaign of online abuse, including being turned into sexualized AI deepfakes and having their home addresses posted publicly. The Sunday Telegraph reports many of the degrading images feature across more than 30 TikTok accounts and also expose private conversations in which teenage girls are bullied, humiliated, and subjected to derogatory remarks. An escapee will appear in court today after being recaptured at Maze Hill in Sydney's west. Around 8 p.m. yesterday, specialist police raided a home and arrested a 35-year-old man inside a bedroom. He was arrested and charged, police alleging the man was under guard in hospital on Monday when he escaped. Parts of Sydney's Heathcote Road will close for roadworks overnight. The road between Lucas Heights and Engadine will close from 8 p.m. to 5 a.m. for 10 nights starting tonight. A detour will add at least 20 minutes to the usual trip. Transport for New South Wales Coordinator General Howard Collins says it will reopen each weekday at 5 a.m.
2: There is a bit of a relief for next weekend, the following weekend, Friday the 28th and Saturday the 29th, because we're going to leave the road open for that night of Friday and Saturday and then get back into doing the works on Sunday the 30th. So just be aware there's a 20-minute diversion. We reckon in either direction it's about 20 minutes.
0: More than 2,000 robots are taking part in the second World Humanoid Robot Games in Beijing. The robots are set to test their prowess in events such as emergency rescues, logistics and athletics. The opening ceremony showcased hundreds of robots performing alongside a human orchestra. Sport and in NRL, the Warriors have claimed top spot on the ladder for now with a 45-26 win over South Sydney at Homebush. Manly scored 8 tries to 1 in a 44-24 demolition of the 6th place Newcastle to keep their slim finals hopes alive. And Canterbury have kept their chances afloat with a 44-14 win over St George Illawarra. In cricket, Australia has the upper hand on day one of the second test against Bangladesh on a day when 18 wickets fell. The visitors collapsed in their first dig for 64, but the Australian top order failed again to be 8 for 165 at stumps, a lead of 101. Fremantle have claimed the AFL Minor Premiership despite a 37-point loss to Carlton to end their home and away season. Western Bulldogs a major upset over Melbourne by 21. Geelong too good for Richmond, and Adelaide head into September finals action with a 56-point win over GWS. And in EPL, Hull City have defied the pundits with a 2-0 win over Manchester United to open their campaign. Finance, oil is worth $87 a barrel, gold trading at $4,603 an ounce, one Australian dollar buying 71.7 US cents. 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Partly cloudy, medium chance of showers, winds becoming nor'easterly, tending light in the evening. We're heading for top temperatures of 20 degrees in the city, 20 in the west. Looking further ahead, sunny on Monday, showers increasing Tuesday, showers on Wednesday. Currently in the city, 12 degrees, Bankstown 11, Penrith 10 and Richmond 10. That's the latest 2SM News. I'm Frank Bonacorso.
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4: Good morning to all the early risers this morning. Hope you're well as you start to get your Sunday morning organised. It is Sunday morning chat with me, Tony Vidre. I'd love to hear from you this morning. 13 12 69 is the number. I was going to actually play a song, The Turtles, Happy Together, but instead I'll go to the phones and have a chat to Mandy, because we'll be happy together having a chat. Morning, Mandy.
5: Good morning, Tony. How are you?
4: Yeah, very well. Very well. Nice to hear from you this morning.
5: Yeah.
4: What's happening in your world?
5: Well, they just had the Monday bash, and unfortunately we had a lot of rain.
4: I saw that. Did you go on the Monday Undy run that they've done this time round?
5: Yeah.
4: Did you do that? Oh, you weren't brave enough.
5: No, I wasn't there.
4: I thought you were there.
5: If they had a lovely cabin for me out there, yes, I would have totally been there. But anyway, it all went well, as far as I know.
4: I had a friend of mine who went this time last year. I'm not sure if he's there this time this year, but yeah, some of the stories he told me. It's not five-star accommodation or dining, or you know, you're definitely roughing it out there.
5: Oh, yeah, for sure. Mm. But anyway, it all goes to the Royal Flying
4: Absolutely.
5: Doctors.
4: Yeah.
5: So, that's the main thing.
4: Yep.
5: Well, I see Liverpool's not getting anywhere at all. They're zero.
4: Aren't they playing tomorrow morning?
5: I'm not quite sure.
4: Yeah, they're playing Newcastle. I was just having a look. I did have it on my phone just then. No, they haven't got their campaign off yet, so they haven't played their first game. I think it's tomorrow morning. Tough match against Newcastle.
5: Oh, righto.
4: Tomorrow at 1:30 in the morning. You'll have to get up early to watch that one.
5: 1:30, geez. Yeah. All right, okay. anyway,
4: I'll be happy to wake up at 6 o'clock and find out what the result was.
5: My NRL, oh, for God's sake. Two. I've got two correct. Who do I get? Panthers and the Warriors.
4: I would have thought that towards the end of the season that, most people would be getting more than two based on, trends and, the way form and the way teams are playing. I can understand how people don't get high numbers at the start of the season where teams are just starting to find their way, but towards the end you would think that the picks would be a lot easier, not harder, but it seems to be going the other way.
5: Well, I went for the Eels, but I knew what would happen. But and I picked the Dragons over my second favourite team, the Jockeys. So
4: that could have gone either way, but The Bulldogs are trying to get into the eight, so they were always going to be a bit tough. I was surprised Newcastle lost at home to Manly. That was the one that I couldn't work out. But anyway,
5: you can't
4: concede 44 points heading into the finals. That's just that's a defensive nightmare.
5: Yeah, it's like 1 week you're getting 6 out of 8, and it's just like not looking good. I'll see how today's games go anyway.
4: Yeah.
5: Anyway, I'll let you go.
4: Yeah, no worries. Lovely to talk to you, as always.
5: Yeah, you too.
4: Okay,
5: all right.
4: Take care. Bye. And good luck tomorrow morning. That's Mandy, 13 12 69, if you'd like to give me a call and join the conversation. I'll tell you what, the fuel prices over the last 24 hours have gone a little bit haywire and a bit crazy. I went to fill up yesterday and I didn't look at the fuel app because I thought, all the prices will be quite high. I just need to, I was literally just filling up my little jerry cans for the lawnmower. And I thought, I'll just duck out and go and get those filled up. Anyway, I drove into my local, which must have been the cheapest fuel in the whole of Newcastle, Maitland, Lake Macquarie, because as I drove in there, I noticed, the prices, that's very, very affordable, quite cheap. And it was $1.72, which I thought was very reasonable. What I didn't find reasonable was that at all eight Bowsers, there were four cars, four cars per Bowser. And I thought, really? I just want to fill up a little jerry can. But, I just sat there patiently and, while everyone was trying to get a bargain. And then driving past that same service station this morning as I came in, $1.88, $1.89, then a little bit further up, $2.05. So, yes, the the price of fuel is all over the place. And as I mentioned, the fuel app, let me just grab my phone, reach over and grab my phone. If you don't have this on your smartphone, you should, especially if you buy fuel. It's called Fuel Check in New South Wales. So I'm not sure what it's called in Queensland or in Victoria. I'm imagining that there'll be something fairly similar. But yeah, Fuel Check, you sort of... you tell it when you first log on what your particular area is, and it goes and scans the area. It's just looked around there, and looks like, yes, at 6:40 a.m. Local time here in Newcastle, the cheapest fuel around me is $1.89.5. So that really has spiked. And yeah, lots of $2.05. I'm going to round these off. I really don't like the way they do the... yeah, it's $1.90, $1.89.5, $1.96.9, yeah, let's call it $1.97. So, yeah, all around the high $1.90s, low

Here that he bought some 94 yesterday at $1.87 at Pearl. Pearl seems to be very reasonably priced fuel everywhere they go. I don't know. They must have extraordinary buying power because they that's the one I go to. I go to a Pearl, and it's incredibly reasonable. $13.12.69. Let's do our good news week for the week.

All right, let's have a look at our Good News Week story for this week. And it's a similar theme. It's one that I have read out previously, slightly different change to the actual circumstances, but the story kind of remains the same. And that is a dog saving his owner's life. A dog owner says her pooch saved her life by repeatedly pawing at her armpit, which eventually alerted her to breast cancer. A 61-year-old says her chihuahua, Flag, what's the name of the dog? Flag, what a great name, started the odd behaviour a few years ago, constantly hitting the underside of her owner's arm with his paw. Now, originally, the behaviour was dismissed until she spotted a small lump under her breast and started to suspect that her pup was trying to tell her something. Now, the lady's name's Christine Richards. She's a retiree from Wellington in Somerset over in the UK. She went and saw an oncologist and was diagnosed with an aggressive form of hormone-sensitive lobular breast cancer, which had already spread to her lymph nodes. But after a year of intensive treatments, Christine is now cancer-free, and she says this is down. She puts it down to Flags, her dog's detecting skills, because there were no other symptoms, even though the disease was quite advanced at the time. It was very annoying, she said, I must say, at the time. But then I started to wonder. I had heard that dogs could tell if there were cancer in humans. Christine finally went to the oncologist, who said it's quite common for dogs to sniff these things out. You can't underestimate the shock, she said. I just couldn't take it in. I just started to crying. He saved my life. I owe my dog everything. This lovely fat old Flag. Following her diagnosis, Christine underwent surgical, radiotherapy, chemotherapy and drug therapy treatments. 1 year later, she heard the news that the cancer was in remission. Best of all, it has not come back in the years since. That's the big danger, isn't it? These damn things, they keep coming back. Christine reports that Flag stopped pouring at her arm after the first round of chemotherapy and hasn't done it since. I'm now in remission, she said. I cried with relief when they told me. It was like getting to the end of a very long journey where you don't quite know where you are going. Flag is now a trained assistance dog. Gets lots of hugs and treats, especially the lamb ones, which are his favourite. Flag has also become a local celebrity in Somerset and was once even named the Honorary Town Mayor. Love it. The Honorary Town Mayor of St Mary Church in Torquay. We know about Torquay, the charming coastal town located in Devon, England. Christine recalled, when I got him, he just wanted to chew everything. My sister said he was going to be useless and just a lot of trouble. Little did she know what he was going to be famous for. He's very popular, my dog. He's a little community champion and super intelligent. That is your Good News Week story for the week. And as I said, it's a similar one. I have read out similar stories where animals have sensed that something is wrong with their owners. That's the latest iteration with that, Flag sniffing out the cancer. Here's something that I was thinking about as I read this story. Wouldn't it be great, wouldn't it be wonderful if we could develop some sort of technology where, where cancer that's undetected could be actually sniffed out, not necessarily by dogs or by some sort of like machine, some sort of, I don't know, something on your phone, an app, but it picks up, because clearly the cancer lets out some sort of an odour that is picked up by dogs. We don't smell it as humans, but dogs smell it. They sense it. So wouldn't it be great if we actually had some sort of technology that was able to do that? And good on the owner for going to the oncologist and getting it early. So, yeah.

0: I'd love to see some, and I'm not sure what the final sort of product would be. What some sort of machine that would smell you? It sounds odd, doesn't it? Sounds a bit weird, but it is. Yeah. Especially when people are getting elderly, especially if the colour of their skin starts to change a little bit, that's always an outward manifestation that something might not be quite right. You're not as rosy cheeked or as starting to look a little bit pale. There could be some internal things happening. So love to hear your thoughts on that one. If we could develop something like that, that would go a long way to detecting anything, to detect these sort of things early, because it's a sly little bugger, cancer. It just it digs in, starts to make its way around, and it's very flies under the radar, little bugger. Okay, 13 12 69, love to hear from you this morning. 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
3: 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Infuriates me.
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0: Let's get those conversations kicking on. Let's have a chat now to Mark. Morning, Mark.
12: How are you, mate?
0: Yeah, very well. Very well.
12: I was just listening to the health warnings that are coming down this summer, the weather systems. Did you know last summer there was 41,000 people admitted to hospital from Japan from heat?
0: No, I did not know that.
12: 41,000.
0: Wow,
12: and
0: that's a lot.
12: And there's a thing forming in the Pacific, 3 degrees hotter already than what it's ever been.
0: Yeah, wow. Wow. I have read that there are warnings that an El Nino is coming, and it's going to be one of the hottest. One of the hottest summers.
12: Than it's ever been. Mm. Hotter than it's ever been.
0: I have heard that. Yeah.
12: But I just terrify what this summer's going to be like.
0: We're still in winter, and it was one of the most gorgeous days. And it was quite warm. You know,
12: it's all right when it's like that. Mm. But I'm just thinking what it's going to be like around Christmas time.
0: I think it'll be pretty bad. Which leads me to ask the question. I just hope that they've done a lot of backburning and clearing in this winter.
12: Because the trouble is we've had a lot of rain, which means there's a lot. They can't do a lot of burning off because everything's wet.
0: Yes. Yeah.
12: I just shake my head. You hear different people on different networks saying, oh, there's no such thing as climate change.
0: I keep saying, when you and I were little boys, the weather was different. I just feel the weather was different back then to now.
12: Yep. 41,000 people.
0: That's a lot. Yeah, that's a lot.
12: Anyway.
0: Yeah.
12: Okay.
0: All right, buddy. Okay. Good to talk to you. Take care. That's Mark. Yes, I think we are heading into a very, very warm summer, and in the last couple of days already, I feel that sort of bitterness first thing of the morning has definitely eased off a little bit. And it was actually quite glorious weather yesterday. Let's have a chat to Charlie now. Buddy Charlie.
13: Morning, Tony. I hate to do this to you again, but I'm gonna.
0: I feel like I'm back in school being corrected by my grammar's being corrected by my English teacher. Go for it.
13: I like what you said, right? But I don't like the idea of technology coming up with something new that we've got to sign up for. Haven't they already got smartwatches, rings and bracelets and stuff that are...
0: Yes.
13: Write the program into that. We've already signed up. We don't need more technology. We don't need more data centres. We don't need more any of this stuff, which is what we're getting. Now, and we spoke about this a couple of weeks ago too. We keep doing it straight away. This is what I mean. Everyone goes, oh, I want a new app for this, and we get 1,000 new apps. Once one makes one app, we get 1,000 apps of everyone trying to cash in on it.
0: Yes, true.
13: No one knows which one to trust. And we've lost the last thing. We've lost body and human because we're trusting the damn device again. And not some. I would rather the government say, stick technology where the sun don't shine. I'm going to train people to train dogs to sniff out cancer so we can help the dog population. We can give companions and create jobs. But if we keep making another damn app for every little whim we do, AI is going to be running this world, and we won't need humans.
0: Yeah, no, it's a good point, and I would much prefer a canine solution rather than
13: a... I trust a dog before a human and an AI.
0: Yeah, that's it. Yeah. But just understand what I was trying to say. I was just hoping that there's an actual positive program to actually try and sniff these cancers out whilst they're at their early stages.
13: To be honest, there's millions of dollars in trying to predict this already, and they are still. So I'm actually sitting there thinking, okay, I get it, but this is where I get annoyed too. I would rather see $20 million go towards that than trying to tell us to cut our roof racks off.
0: Yeah, no, I totally appreciate what you're saying. I get it. It's funny, Charlie. I've been starting to do some of these park runs. Have you heard of the park runs where Saturday morning you go 5 kilometres? So I did mine again yesterday. Yesterday morning, another PB, another personal best, just quietly. I tell you what, there's a lot of serious people at the front of the queue with all their little smartwatches and all their little gadgets, and they're all connected up. One guy had wiring, like it was real.
13: My wife does it, and she'll get up and she'll go, oh, I had so many RMN sleeps, and I look at her and I go, you wake up, do you feel refreshed? She goes, yes. I said, well, why don't you trust your body?
0: That's it.
13: I mean, and she's doing it too. This morning, she got up and she went, oh, I wake up 3 minutes early. I'm like, your day's devastated, is it?
0: It's ruined.
13: Like, your day's devastated. 3 minutes.
0: It's ruined.
13: You wake up 3 minutes early. Like,
0: yeah, I think you're right. We've got too much data coming at us for information that is essentially quite useless. We don't need all this information.
13: They're keeping the data. They're not deleting it.
0: Yep, absolutely. It's there somewhere. It's got to be stored on a cloud somewhere. No, you make a very good point, Charlie. Appreciate your conversation as always. As I said, I opened that by saying that I feel like I'm back at school with my grammar being corrected by my English teacher. Hello, Miss Greenwood, if you're still around. And Mr. Carter and Mr. Dalton. I think a lot of them have passed on, sadly. We're going to pass on to the news. News update, weather update. 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
22: Good morning, I'm Frank Bonacorso. A teenage boy will appear in court today over a stabbing at Terrigal on the New South Wales Central Coast. Wales Police says a 15-year-old boy was found by emergency services at an address in Terrigal where he'd gone to seek help.
23: New South Wales Ambulance paramedics treated a 15-year-old boy for a stab wound before he was taken to Gosford Hospital where he remains in a critical condition. On scene, officers attached to Brisbane Water Police District established a crime scene and an investigation into the circumstances surrounding the incident commenced. About 3 p.m. yesterday, a 15-year-old boy was arrested at Gosford Police Station where he was charged with wound person with intent to cause grievous bodily harm.
3: Federal Liberal President Tony Abbott is backing One Nation leader Pauline Hanson's move to challenge a court ruling that she racially vilified a Greens senator. The One Nation leader will reportedly seek special leave to mount a High Court challenge to a federal court finding that she breached the Racial Discrimination Act when she told Maureen Faruqi to pack her bags and go back to Pakistan. The court found Senator Hanson's social media post amounted to racial abuse. Ms. Hanson's post came after Ms. Faruqi made disparaging comments about the monarchy on the day Queen Elizabeth II died. Canada has vowed to fight fresh US tariffs dollar for dollar after a collapse in trade talks aimed at resolving their trade war. It means the Trump administration's threat of a 50% tariff on $20 billion of Canadian imports will go ahead. The tariffs had been paused last week to allow talks between the two countries, but Canada's Prime Minister Mark Carney suspended those negotiations, saying the US was not offering enough. Ontario's State Premier Doug Ford, who's often criticised Donald Trump, voiced his support for Mr. Carney's decision.
4: It was a bad deal. It was a bad deal for Ontario. It was a bad deal for the auto sector, the steel sector, and manufacturing sector. And we never started this fight, but I can assure you, we're going to win this fight. We're going to be United Team Canada. We're going to use every single tool we have here in Ontario. And hopefully the rest of the premiers feel the same way.
3: The New South Wales government is set to convene an urgent summit to try to find solutions to rising teenage sex assault charges. The independent, Catholic and public school sectors will be invited, along with experts in the field, to brainstorm solutions. Education Minister Prue Carr says a lack of such engagement would risk losing an entire generation of young men. The move follows a number of recent incidents, including the charging of three Scots College students over the alleged rape of a 14-year-old girl. There are calls for tougher restrictions on the sale of capsules containing nitrous oxide in Queensland. The Sunday Mail reports families of people who died after inhaling canisters of the dangerous gas, commonly known as NANGs, say it's too easy to access and should be limited to registered commercial operators or licensed buyers for a legitimate purpose. Sport, and in NRL, Manly have kept their slim finals hopes alive with an upset 44-24 away win over Newcastle. South Sydney missed a chance to lock in a final spot, going down to the Warriors 45-26 at Homebush, while Canterbury's hopes remain alive after a 44-14 win over St George Illawarra. In NRL Women's, West Tigers defeated Newcastle, Cronulla smashed Canterbury, and North Queensland defeated St George Illawarra. In cricket, Australia has a 101-run lead over Bangladesh after 18 wickets fell on day one of the second test in Mackay. The visitors were dismissed for just 64, but the Australians also lost a slew of wickets to be 8 for 165 at stumps. In AFL, Fremantle have gone down to Carlton at Docklands. Western Bulldogs upset Melbourne by 21 points. Geelong have secured a top six spot, defeating Richmond by 57, and Adelaide defeated GWS by 56. In finance, oil is worth $87 a barrel, gold trading at $4,603 an ounce, and one Australian dollar buying 71.7 US cents. 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Partly cloudy, medium chance of showers, winds becoming nor'easterly, tending light in the evening. We're heading for top temperatures of 20 degrees in the city, 20 in the west. Looking further ahead, sunny on Monday, showers increasing Tuesday, showers on Wednesday. Currently in the city, it's 13 degrees, Bankstown 11, Penrith 10 and Richmond 10. That's the latest 2SM News. 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

0: Huge hit from the early 70s there on Newcastle's 2HD and the Super Radio Network. It's America with a horse with no name. Just looking at the television at the moment, something, Charlie, if you're listening to, don't turn on the television, especially Sunrise. They are showing robots running, and one of them has actually run the 100 metres faster than Usain Bolt. It is quite amusing when they fall over. Yes, these robots are absolutely tearing down the athletics carnival, and not stopping very very gracefully. They're just running into plastic walls, and quite amazing. Stay away from the TV, Charlie, because it'll trigger you. It'll trigger you. All right, let's go to the phones and have a chat to John. Morning, John. Hello, John. Hello, John. John, 3, 2, 1. John, no, gone. Hello, Richard, you there?
1: Yep.
0: Yep, thanks for waiting. What's on your mind today?
1: You know, it looked like they're after Pauline Hanson again, you know. She was, I'd like to see her get in because the Prime Minister selected the Governor-General and Penny Wong and the Prime Minister should be in jail.
0: For what?
1: For supporting the rebel groups and anti-Israel. That's what's wrong with it. They're Australian, and especially the Australian Jews, because they're Australian people with the Jewish religion.
0: Right.
1: It's just absolute disgrace what's going on. He appointed the Governor-General.
0: Yeah.
1: Yes, Minister. I'll tell you what, it's sickening it is to see what's going on.
0: Mm.
1: And what's your thoughts on it?
0: Look, I personally, I don't think Pauline will be PM. I think she's riding a wave of, you know, anti-Labor sentiment at the moment, which I think a lot of people who are backing her, their hand wavers when it goes to the ballot box, and you know, it's one of those be careful what you wish for things. I think realistically, if they really do want to take down this Labor government at all costs, the only way is to form some sort of an alliance between the Liberals, the Nationals, and One Nation. I don't know what that would look like, but I don't think that Pauline will be PM. As to whether they're Albo and Penny Wong have engaged in criminal behaviour, I don't know. I'm not a criminal lawyer by any stretch of the imagination, but I've often said, many times on this network, I find that whole conflict over there very distressing, and I think both sides have done some absolutely horrific things, and I cannot take sides in that conflict because they're both as bad as each other.
1: Yes, you got the Royal Commission going to start in Melbourne. That'll be quite good. I hope they get them. If anyone's entitled to be in jail, of them two Labor Party premiers in Victoria, I tell you, that's a disgrace what's going on down there.
0: Victoria is an absolute basket case of a state. It's all the statistics that are coming out of that state are just they are in a world of hurt. They just continue to tax relentlessly, and they're still sidestepping the previous premier Jacinta. Continue to sidestep questions about $15 billion going to the CMFEU.
1: This is what
0: quite
1: I hope.
0: Extraordinary.
1: I hope people will wake up to what's going on with this Labor government. It's got us poor with the money going to renewables and things like that. It's just all wrong, and you've got all ordinary people, you know, sleeping in cars and things like that. And I tried to get the people interested in getting the barracks at in Sydney in the city,
0: right,
1: and the barracks at Parramatta for the people to sleep in overnight. It's just
0: to alleviate the homeless problem. Yeah, well, there's a lot of... I've heard a lot of solutions around homelessness. There seem to be a lot of empty buildings, empty public buildings, you know, that are just sitting, you know, very, very empty at the moment. But it needs a coordinated approach to be able to solve the problem. And as I've spoken to a lot of people on this network, politicians just do not seem to be motivated to fix the homelessness problem. It just seems to be someone else's issue, someone else's problem. They can fix it. Homelessness Australia, I've spoken to representatives from there, and it's so difficult to get the ear of government.
1: Yeah, well, I don't know what's in their mind, but the Labor Party, what reason would they have to bring all these immigrants into the country when they know we've got our own people homeless?
0: Yeah, well, as I said before, one of the big reasons is that our birth rate has dropped. It's dropped quite dramatically, and when we're not having that population growth, the only way to fix it is with immigration, which is what they've done.
1: Well, I mean, no offence, but they're not going to settle it by bringing the Arabs in here. The Arabs have been fighting one another for 1,000 years, and they're just bringing their troubles here to Australia.
0: Yeah, I've actually got a couple of articles that I'm going to share with you later on this morning about that particular topic. One about construction workers and where they sit on the overall list of people that have been brought into the country, and it's just mind boggling. It really is.
1: Thank you very much.
0: Okay. Yeah, no trouble, Richard. That's Richard. 13 12 69 is the number here if you'd like to join the conversation. Yes, I've got a couple of stories which I will get to later on this morning about housing and some just interesting takes. I've got an article written by a real estate agent essentially saying it's the worst that they've seen the real estate market in 30 years. There are simply not enough investment properties that are available for renters. That's one thing. But also the pecking order of immigration and where construction workers sit on the pecking order, again, mind-blowing. So I'll share those stories throughout as the morning progresses. 13 12 69 is the number here if you'd like to join the conversation. Love to hear from you.
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1: That's the number if you'd like to give me a call, 13 1269. 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But let's go to the phones and have our chat to Mary. Morning, Mary.
2: Good morning, Tony.
1: How are you today?
2: I'm good because it's a beautiful day out there.
1: It is a gorgeous day. Yeah, I walked out with a a scarf and a heavy jacket, and I walked outside going, oh my god, I'm hot. It's not 5 degrees anymore. It's actually quite warmer.
2: Oh, we've had our winter. In southeast Queensland, we've had that much rain. Mm. I don't know what that man's on about a bit. El Nino.
1: Mm. It's coming. El Nino's coming. Yeah.
2: Coming, is it? Oh, they've filled up all their water tanks there. I think they're pretty good in southeast Queensland. Mm. We've seen that much rain, it's not funny.
1: Yeah, yeah.
2: If you look up all the rainy days we've had, you'll see what I'm talking about. Mm. But, even though I paid $2.499 for my petrol the other day, which was almost $2.50 a litre.
1: That's rounded up, yep.
2: Oh, yes. So I'm not complaining when I heard them complaining in India about their rickshaws that got to go electric.
1: Oh, no. Terrible.
2: Electric
1: rickshaws, really? How's that going to work?
2: One man said, I don't know. Well, he said, I've just put a little bit of petrol in my little pup-up.
1: Hmm.
2: And he said, now I've got to go electric. And he says, I won't be able to afford the change to make it electric.
1: Wow.
2: I suppose it would be like a little electric, you know, those little bikes that are electric. They wouldn't be taking too much.
1: I'd say there'll be a little motor in the wheels, so that whilst they'll still be sort of pulling the rickshaw along, it'll be sort of assisted with a little bit of electric power in the wheels.
2: There is an alternative. It's called manpower.
1: Oh, okay.
2: You remember how they used to pull the rickshaw?
1: What about the other man? What about the alternate power? Woman power.
2: No.
1: Nothing would delight me more for you to pull me along in a rickshaw, Mary. I'd love that.
2: Oh, no, no. I prefer to be a feminine person. Thank you very much. I don't want to be a man.
1: Now it comes out. Yes, you want equality except for the hard physical labour stuff.
2: I prefer Mr. Muscle. Thank you.
1: Yeah, but they're fit, those guys, aren't they? Aren't they fit?
2: Yes, they certainly are. I just like to make a comment on those robots.
1: Please.
2: Well, there is one thing nobody's thought about. It won't be able to do swimming because it will be a boat. It won't be a robot.
1: I think they'll come up with something to get around that. They're going to make them float. Then they're going to make them waterproof.
2: So the short circuits don't short circuit. What is it? A submarine or is it a robot or is it a boat?
1: Yeah,
2: they go into the water, that becomes a different kettle of fish.
1: It does. Yeah, it does. But you wait till you see the footage of it. If they're showing it on Sunrise just then,
2: they're running
1: at 100 the 100 meters, and one ran faster than Usain Bolt. So, yeah, they don't stop very gracefully, but, they motor along.
2: I'm just frightened it could go into the military. Everybody's got fear of what... But me being... I'm just go one step ahead like Arnold Schwarzenegger and say, look out, robots could become something like that where they come after us.
1: Yeah, look, my take on the military have got toys that you and I don't even know about yet. They've got technology that is, I reckon, 40, 50 years more advanced than what we have at the moment. So I'd say that they will have a very elevated level of technology and robots and drones and all sorts of stuff at their disposal.
2: What about Captain America?
1: What about Captain America? What have I missed?
2: Haven't you watched it?
1: No, no.
2: Oh, well, you've got to watch it. Then you'll see the guns they've got.
1: Oh, okay. Right. Yes. Yes.
2: I actually think they might exist.
1: Art imitates life. Yes. Yeah, no, I haven't watched Captain America.
2: You must watch it. Not Mark. I've got Mark on the brain
1: That's
2: now.
1: That's all right. That's all right. I'm Tony.
2: Tony, Mark gets on your brain, doesn't he?
1: He gets on my goat. he's just giving me a nice wave from
2: he's a lovely man.
1: I love working with Mark. He's a great,
2: and you are too.
1: Great resource.
2: So I'm leaving you out.
1: Oh, thank you. You don't even know who I am 5 seconds ago.
2: Yeah, well, I'm getting old.
1: Right? That's all right. I forgive. I forgive you. But yeah, I just getting back to robots and whatnot. I think there's a whole range of stuff that we don't even know about yet. We're just tinkering with toys at the moment. So yeah, it's some of the stuff that they can do. And you see little snippets of it every now and again. They'll show. Oh yeah, we took out a Trump comes on and says we took out 15 facilities in Iran. And you think, well, how did you do that? So there has to be some. How did you actually do that? So,
2: Tony, I get scared going out in the dark at night and looking up because I think, oh, my God, there could be a ray gun that shoots my other eye out.
1: A ray gun. Your number one concern of going out in the dark is someone hitting you with a ray gun. I would have thought other things would have been. I'll tell you what, it's funny you say that. When I came out of my garage this morning, my first fear of coming out in the middle of the night is that there might be an animal there, because we get a lot of animals like kangaroos, and some of them are actually quite large. They're quite physical.
2: I do agree with that one.
1: Yes. All right, I'm going to go to the news. Lovely to talk to you.
2: Thank you. Bye.
1: See you, Mary. That's Mary on the Super Radio Network. Just to let you know, Mary, if you're still listening, you've been hit with about 1,118 millimetres of rain in the Sunshine Coast. So, yes, that is quite significant. We're going to head to another news and weather update. They are waiting in the wings for another update. We'll head to them very, very soon. 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

0: Sydney's northwest. Emergency services were called to the fire at an apartment block on Church Street yesterday afternoon. They located the body, believed to be that of a man in his 60s, inside a unit on the second floor. He's yet to be formally identified. And police are investigating a suspicious car fire at Fairfield Heights in Sydney's west overnight. Emergency services were called to Bedalla Street around 12:30 this morning and found a Toyota sedan well alight. No one was injured in the blaze. The Queensland Government is considering drastic changes to bail laws where offenders on bail who commit serious crimes would face mandatory jail time. Those targeted crimes are classified in Queensland as adult crime, adult time offences, first introduced in 2024. They include murder, rape, drug trafficking and serious driving offences. The Queensland Premier has tied his leadership to reducing victim numbers by the 2028 election. Israel has carried out a drone strike in southern Syria, saying it targeted a terrorist preparing an attack on Israeli troops there. The BBC's Yolan Nell reports Syrian media say several people were injured in the strike on a delivery vehicle.
1: The latest strike comes days after Israel struck a military airbase in northern Syria, claiming that Turkey was set to deploy forces there in violation of Israeli agreements with Damascus. After the earlier attack, Washington issued a rare rebuke of Israel, calling it an unnecessary escalation. Now, the U.S. ambassador to Turkey, Tom Barrack, has suggested in an interview that the strike could have been an attempt to bait Turkey into a conflict ahead of Israeli elections. Israel's defense minister, Israel Katz, described his account as full of inaccuracies.
0: Australian researchers have identified a molecular switch that drives the spread of triple-negative breast cancer. It's offering hope for new treatments for one of the disease's most aggressive forms. Adelaide University Associate Professor Philip Gregory says it has the power to improve treatment outcomes.
2: What our study aimed to do was to really try and understand what makes these triple-negative breast cancers aggressive and more likely to spread to other organs. And so that's where it started. The triple negative breast cancers that were the most aggressive and spread very rapidly, they had very low levels of this small molecule.
0: Queensland's tourism chiefs are calling for cruise ships to serve as floating hotels in a desperate attempt to plug massive accommodation gaps for the Brisbane 2032 Olympic Games. The Sunday Mail reports there's a potentially embarrassing shortfall ahead of the Games, with another 10,000 rooms needed to fill the void. The state's Tourism Industry Council says cruise ships present a significant opportunity to solve the problem and provide visitors with a unique base from which to experience the River City. In NRL, the Warriors have claimed top spot on the ladder for now with a 45-26 win over South Sydney at Homebush. Manly scored 8-1 in a 44-24 demolition of the 6th-place Newcastle to keep their slim finals hopes alive. And Canterbury have kept their chances afloat with a 44-14 win over St George Illawarra. In cricket, Australia has the upper hand on day one of the second test against Bangladesh. On a day when 18 wickets fell, the visitors collapsed in their first dig for 64, but the Australian top order failed again, leaving the side 8 for 165 at stumps. Fremantle have claimed the AFL Minor Premiership despite a 37-point loss to Carlton to end their home and away season. Western Bulldogs posted a major upset over Melbourne by 21 points. Geelong were too good for Richmond, while Adelaide head into September finals with a 56-point win over GWS. Turning to finance, and oil is worth $87 a barrel, gold trading at $4,603 an ounce, and one Australian dollar buying 71.71 US cents. 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Partly cloudy, medium chance of showers, winds becoming nor'easterly, tending light in the evening. We're heading for top temperatures of 20 degrees in the city, 20 in the west. Looking further ahead, sunny on Monday, showers increasing Tuesday, showers on Wednesday. Currently in the city, it's 13 degrees, Bankstown 12, Penrith 10 and Richmond 11. That's the latest 2SM News. I'm Frank Bonacorso.
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4: Network. Good morning to everyone across the Super Radio Network in Newcastle's 2HD. As you get your Sunday morning under control, out and about, hope you're well. 13 12 69 is the number here. Love to hear from you. What is on your mind? Let's go and have a chat now to John. Morning, John. Hello, John. That's the second time, John. Hello. Okay, we'll move on and have a chat to Jim. Hello, Jim.
5: Hello, Tony.
4: How are you?
5: Yeah, not too bad.
4: That's good. What's on your mind today?
5: Yep, earlier on you were talking about AI.
4: I was.
5: I have a theory. There is no such thing as AI.
4: Oh, here we go. I like this. I like where this is going already.
5: Yep, it does not exist.
4: Mm.
5: It should be renamed HI.
4: What's
5: human intelligence?
4: Ah, yes, very good.
5: The only reason anything classed as AI works in any way whatsoever...
4: It's because of us.
5: ...of the human input.
4: Yes, yeah, I love it.
5: Yep, yep. Mm. An ant running along the road is more intelligent than a robot running along at 100 miles an hour faster
4: Because the robot's only doing what it's been programmed to do, whereas the ant has millions of years of evolution built into its DNA and structure and intelligence, and it just does things for because it's been programmed that way.
5: Yep, it's the only reason. That's correct. That a robot makes a decision because of human intelligence.
4: Yeah, yeah. Yeah, I must admit, you're hitting on something here that I've had a conversation with someone about. I don't like the term AI as in artificial. There's nothing artificial about it. It's real. It's here. You know, it's programmed. I've dealt with a few of the AI bots, ChatGPT being one, Claude being another. Claude spelt with an E, and it genuinely is like. Talking to a five-year-old with Asperger's that is highly intelligent, a bit like a Sheldon Cooper character on The Big Bang Theory. You have to be so specific with what you are telling it, otherwise it just goes rogue. It just goes and does whatever it thinks that it wants to do, rather than what you're actually asking it to do.
5: Yep. And humans aren't particularly intelligent anyway. We think we're intelligent. We think we're highly developed, very, very smart.
4: Mm.
5: Not one person has ever existed in the history of humanity who has the answer to permanent peace.
4: Yes. What a great observation. Yes, you're quite right. We have been at war since our very, very existence, since the caveman clan started to roam the lands. We've been at war with each other, and it hasn't stopped since.
5: Yep, it's part of our nature to be different, which is fine.
4: Mm.
5: Peace won't happen by everybody coming together and agreeing with each other. It will never happen. We will always be a diverse...
4: Being conflict, yeah, that's it.
5: And we have to learn to cope with that peacefully, and nobody has found the answer to that permanent peace forever for all humanity.
4: Yeah, I 100% agree with you. I always remember a quote that attributed to Albert Einstein, apparently, and he said, World War IV, right, World War IV will be fought with sticks and stones. That's not bad, is it? That's a pretty interesting observation. Yeah.
5: Yeah,
4: kind of interesting. No, but I like your thinking, Jim. That's very, very, very articulate of you. Okay. Have a great day. Yeah, that's Jim on the Super Radio Network. It's I'd love to hear thoughts on that. Have you mucked around with AI? I know there's our demographic people listening is probably a little bit older, but if you've mucked around with AI, I'd love to hear from you. 13 12 69, as I said, yeah, I've mucked around with ChatGPT, asked it a few questions. The problem with ChatGPT is if it doesn't know an answer, it does this thing called hallucination. It hallucinates. And it gets stuff wrong that's just blatantly in your face wrong. The one thread that I saw was someone who asked ChatGPT how many R's are there in the word strawberry? And it said two. And the conversation went, are you sure? Yes, I'm absolutely sure. And I don't think it is. I don't think you're right. Yes, I think I'm right. And the person went back and said, well, how about we spell it out? And Chatty G spelt it out and went, oh, look, turns out you're correct. There are three there are three R's. And then they went back, how many R's are there in strawberry? Two. It's, as I said, it's like dealing with someone with, highly intelligent, but with a level of... either Asperger's or autism or something like that, because it does some very, very strange things. All right, let's go to the phones again and speak to Elaine. Hello, Elaine.
6: Hey, how you doing?
4: Good. So you're not my mother-in-law, so that's a good start. I thought it was my mother-in-law ringing me up.
6: No.
4: So you share your name with my mother-in-law, who, by the way, is an absolute lovely lady.
6: Well, that's good to hear.
4: Yeah. What's on your mind today?
6: Well, many, many things, but at the moment the most pressing for our area is tomorrow they start aerial shooting of the Brumbies in the Uruguay National Park.
4: It's a bit distressing for you?
6: Extremely distressing. Mm. No community consultation. Mm. No opportunity for landholders in the area that may want to rehome some of these Brumbies.
4: Yep.
6: It's just wrong. So heartbreakingly wrong.
4: Mm.
6: We had a public meeting yesterday. We've got so many people that are, you know, just distraught by this, wanting to put boots on the ground around the area tomorrow to

0: Elaine, what look, at the end of the day, we know that these animals create an enormous amount of destruction, and they've gone unchecked, their numbers have increased, and they do a lot of damage to the environment. What's your answer?
1: Why have they gone unchecked for so long? Why has there not been put some fertility plans in place like in other countries? Why have they not been offered to be rehomed? You know, there's so many other options
0: to do. Yeah. The fertility one's the interesting one. And let me ask you, why don't they do that? Is it just too hard? Is it easier just to shoot a bullet out of a gun than to actually do a fertility treatment?
1: Obviously. You know, there's no care factor. You know, and these creatures, they're fudging the numbers on them. That was proven up in Kosciuszko. We know from people here, locals that have been locals here for their lives, the numbers aren't there, and the destruction's not there either. You know, there's great.
0: You reckon that's been grossly exaggerated as well?
1: Absolutely, it has. You know, and then I've also found out yesterday that they're going to be doing aerial baiting of 1080, which at this time of year the goannas are coming out. It's going to kill them as well, which are native. You know,
0: so what's that? Is it a
1: part of it?
0: What are they doing? Is it a pesticide?
1: Yeah.
0: A poison. In other words,
1: they
0: a poison.
1: Say it's for the wild dogs.
0: Again, like we've got wild baiting of dogs in our area as well, and no one can guarantee that only wild dogs will take the bait and eat it. There's going to be other animals that are going to take it. Kangaroos, anything that is a little bit curious and wants to bite into something that might have a different type of smell, because they are attracted by the smell. They're not restricted 100% to the animal that you're trying to get rid of.
1: No, it's not. And there's got to be better ways, more humane ways of doing things. You know, what's happened to humanity?
0: Yeah. What's the department?
1: That's
0: okay. No, I understand. I understand it's a highly emotive topic. What's the department that's in charge of culling the Brumbies?
1: Well, if you go into the feral something or other council.
0: Yeah.
1: And then National Parks and Wildlife. But then it goes past them to the top, to the Penny Sharps, to the Chris Mings, who have no idea. They've never been there. They've never looked at the situation. They just tick the boxes.
0: Yeah.
1: And you know, with no accountability. And I don't know how they live with themselves. Karma will catch them one day.
0: Yeah. All right. Well, I hope you survive the day, because it is deeply distressing to someone who, like yourself, who does want to see a better outcome for these Brumbies.
1: Absolutely.
0: Yep. Thanks for your call. Good on you. Take care. Yeah, that's Elaine on the Super Radio Network of Newcastle's 2HD. There's been a lot of chat, a lot of discussions about the culling of the Brumbies. There's many like Elaine who are absolutely dead set against it, and then there's others who say there's no other way of doing this. I do question that. I think there are alternate ways, but sometimes I think these government departments find a lot of the alternate ways too difficult to implement. The government department in charge of managing and culling feral horses, Brumbies, in New South Wales is the Department of Climate Change, Energy, Environment and Water. Operating through the National Parks and Wildlife Services, they will resume the cull, which is as I said, deeply distressing for people like Elaine. I don't really know the sterilisation is an interesting one, an interesting alternative, but that would take an enormous amount of resources to actually implement something like that. And yes, government departments are never flush with cash to be able to implement something like that. So they take the culling route. Love to hear thoughts. 13 12 69. More after this.
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1: That's the number, 13 12 69, if you'd like to join me and have a chat. We'll do that right now with Richie. Morning, Richie.
2: Yeah, good morning, Tony. Good to talk to you.
1: Yeah, likewise. How are you?
2: Good, thanks. Yeah.
1: Are you still travelling around, or you back home?
2: Well, I'm back in my usual area. My home is Australia, really, so I do travel around a bit.
1: I love that answer. That's fantastic.
2: Thank you, Tony. Yeah, no, it's a beautiful country, and I'm actually at an unusual location. I'm away for the weekend from my friend's place at the moment. So, I just wanted to give my comments on or my thoughts on the feral horses and feral species.
1: Yeah, sure. Yeah, absolutely.
2: And, yeah, for me, there's a problem when we don't have a natural predator for a lot of these species, and they tend to breed out of control. So in the outback areas, of course, we've got that huge problem with the camels. And I've even seen them dead beside the road between, I think it was Balladonia and Norseman in WA. And I think they might have been hit by trucks. And you can imagine if a car hit a camel.
1: Yeah.
2: But these were not fully grown camels. But the other thing too is, years ago, I cut out a story out of the newspaper where a car had hit a horse on the south coast of New South Wales, and one person was killed from the car. So,
1: It's bad enough when a car hits a kangaroo, let alone something bigger like a horse or a camel or a wild horse. They'll do an enormous amount of damage.
2: Yeah, absolutely. And I know that there's a permanent yellow and black warning sign between Coffs Harbour and Grafton with the horse symbol on that sign.
1: Mm.
2: So being a permanent sign means that they're basically permanently in the area. But also that's beside a highway, which is 110 kilometres an hour, basically. A warning sign, and you could imagine, if a horse did run out onto the highway when you're doing 110 kilometres an hour.
1: Yeah. I recently was driving around Canada. So I did about, I think it was about 1,500 kilometres that we did in the end around Canada, and there was one hard-in-mouth moment. Now, keep in mind that the Canadians drive on the other side of the road. They call it the right-hand side of the road. I call it the wrong side of the road. So you always have to have your wits about you because you're driving on what looks like, the wrong side of the road. And I came around this sweeping right-hand bend, and as I've come around, there were actually two sheep. Wild sheep on the road, and it was one of those hard in hand moments. Thinking, oh my god, like they just appeared out of nowhere. So, there's no point. It's just because the speed sign says you can do 100 doesn't mean you have to do it or you should do it.
2: No, that's right. No, I'm usually doing way less. In fact, on my recent trip up the coast from down south, in the 110 zone, I was only doing about 85.
1: Mm.
2: So,
1: and
2: I was saving fuel that way, of course.
1: Yes, you do. Yeah, absolutely. Yeah. You know the other predator, the other animal that seems to be breeding a little bit out of control at the moment is deer. The deer numbers are going up.
2: Oh, yeah. I actually saw one in the middle of the day beside the highway down in Victoria there when I was driving through the Gippsland area. So it was on the edge of the bush there.
1: Mm.
2: And also, I'm pretty sure there was a deer warning sign somewhere on the New South Wales Pacific Highway, Pacific Motorway there at one stage, one of those yellow and black signs with a deer symbol. So, yeah, they're all over the place now. And that's another example of the fact that we don't have the predators here in this country to keep those populations in check, because they're introduced species. And, of course, we don't have lions or tigers roaming around, fortunately, in this country.
1: But, yeah, thankfully. But not only that, it's also that, the number of people that are allowed to go out and legally shoot these animals for, recreation or even for food, that's diminished. Like the number of licenses handed out to keep these numbers under control has also diminished, and so their numbers keep increasing.
2: Yeah, exactly. Yeah, that's another huge problem. So, I just think that the numbers not only have to be reduced, but the ultimate thing is to remove the feral species completely out of our wild landscapes in Australia. They should be in captivity. But yeah, I put my faith in the government to undertake these programs in the most humane way possible. And I myself do think that, yeah, the New South Wales government really just needs to continue with their program to try and reduce our feral species in the environment, which are doing a lot of damage. And I know the horse lovers out there, I can understand that, you know, they're such a beautiful animal, and they've been so important in human history that they are really concerned. But at the same time, I'm concerned for our natives.
1: The other way around, yeah. And again, from what Elaine was saying, she thinks that the numbers have been, you know, exaggerated, grossly exaggerated. So, you know, who knows what the truth is.
2: Yeah, well, who knows? But certainly when they have a permanent warning sign on the side of the road with a horse symbol on it.
1: Yeah, you know, it's a problem, yeah.
2: Yeah, and I've seen it in other parts of Australia as well. And I've been in areas where in the bush where there's these permanent trails leading to the waterhole, which are horse trails, basically, and I've seen the horse dung. So, I have my faith. I certainly put my faith in the New South Wales government.
1: Yeah, I'll leave you with another thought, and that is the you know, the liability that these government departments have if one of those horses do get out on the road and a car hits it and then someone loses their life. That's going to be a problem as well. All right, I need to go to the news. Thank you, Richie. Good to talk to you as always. 13 12 69, another news update coming up next.
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0: morning, I'm Frank Bonacorso. An investigation is underway into a fatal fire at Ryde in Sydney's northwest. Liz Darwood from New South Wales Police says emergency services were called to a unit block on Church Street yesterday afternoon.
1: Fire and Rescue New South Wales crews extinguished the fire before locating a body believed to be that of a man aged in his 60s inside a unit on the second floor. Officers attached to Ryde Police Area Command have established a crime scene and commenced an investigation into the incident.
0: A teenage boy will appear in court today, charged over the alleged stabbing of another teen on the Central Coast. Emergency services responded to reports of a stabbing at Terrigal on Friday evening and treated a 15-year-old boy for a stab wound before he was taken to hospital in a critical condition. A 15-year-old boy was arrested yesterday afternoon at Gosford Police Station, where he was charged with wound person with intent to cause grievous bodily harm. He was refused bail. Canada's Prime Minister Mark Carney says he suspended trade talks with the US because Washington was asking too much and offering too little. The BBC's David Willis reports the US is imposing 50% tariffs on a range of Canadian goods, affecting around $20 billion of exports.
2: Relations have deteriorated rapidly since Donald Trump's return to the White House, and as well as trade tariffs, he's of course repeatedly proposed annexing Canada as the 51st state of the United States. Well, at this morning's news conference, Mark Carney said that the new US tariffs were designed to hurt Canada and divide its citizens. He said the United States was trying to break Canada so that it could own the country, and he added that will never, ever happen.
0: Seven people, including two police officers, have been killed in a pursuit crash in the UK. A Volkswagen Passat with five occupants, said to be in their late teens, struck an oncoming marked police vehicle on a highway near Middlesbrough, about 400 kilometres north of London. Police say the Passat was travelling the wrong way along the A66 when it collided with the police car. Chief Constable Victoria Fuller says all of the occupants of the Passat, along with two police officers, were declared deceased at the scene.
3: These were brave officers protecting our communities and serving our residents who didn't return home to their families at the end of their shift.
0: Queensland police are investigating a single vehicle crash in Brisbane's east, which has left a woman in hospital in a critical condition. Shortly before 3:30 this morning, a Mercedes-Benz was travelling on Greencamp Road at Wakeley when it rolled. The driver and sole occupant, a 30-year-old woman, was taken to hospital with life-threatening injuries. Sport, and in NRL, Manly have bounced back from six consecutive losses to record a 44-24 away win over Newcastle. The Warriors have dented South Sydney's finals campaign with a 45-26 win at Homebush, while Canterbury have officially consigned the wooden spoon to St George Illawarra with a 44-14 win in Sydney. In cricket, batting collapses continue to dominate the series between Australia and Bangladesh. Day one of the second test in Mackay saw the visitors collapse for 64, only for Australia's top order to fall again, leaving the home side at stumps at 8 for 165. Cameron Green still at the crease on 51, along with Nathan Lyon on 10. In the final AFL home and away round, Carlton defeated Fremantle by 37 points. Western Bulldogs upset Melbourne. Geelong defeated Richmond, and Adelaide defeated GWS. And in EPL, wins to Hull City over Manchester United, Everton over Crystal Palace, Brentford defeated Tottenham Hotspur, scoreless draw between Nottingham Forest and Leeds, while Ipswich Town and Sunderland drew 1-1. In finance, oil is worth $87 a barrel, gold trading at $4,603 an ounce, one Australian dollar buying 71.7 US cents. 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Partly cloudy, medium chance of showers, winds becoming nor'easterly, tending light in the evening. We're heading for top temperatures of 20 degrees in the city, 20 in the west. Looking further ahead, sunny on Monday, showers increasing Tuesday, showers on Wednesday. Currently in the city, it's 13 degrees, Bankstown 12, Penrith 11 and Richmond 11. That's the latest 2SM News. I'm Frank Bonacorso.
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0: She was much loved in Australia. Now, Olivia Newton-John with A Little More Love. She hit for her in the 70s. Good morning, good morning. How is everyone getting your Sunday morning under control? Off and about, out and about, getting your Sunday. It's Sunday morning chat here across Newcastle's 2HD and the Super Radio Network, 13 12 69. If you'd like to join the conversation, I would love to hear from you today, or send me an email, tony@2hd.com.au. So Sunrise continues to show the bots running, and there's one particular quite funny, hilarious bot who loses a little bit of control and ends up in a wall. So Charlie, if you're listening, stay away from the TV, otherwise you'll be triggered. But it is quite visually funny, but scary at the same time, as to what some of these robots can actually do. Let's go and have a chat now to Phil. Morning, Phil.
1: Hello,
0: Tony. Yep, that's all right. I go away for 1 week and I come back.
1: Trouble with names.
0: That's all right. That's all right. What's on your mind today?
1: On the coalition One Nation Differences. Mm. Now, Matt Canavan on News 24 Sky on Sunday gave a good example of the difference between the coalition and One Nation.
0: Mm.
1: Now, on immigration policy, Pauline Hanson has argued that Australia should refuse to accept migrants from countries with anti-Western governments.
0: Mm.
1: Now, she would have been influenced by the number of Lebanese migrants who do not share our Western values, given entry under Malcolm Fraser's reign.
0: Mm.
1: Canavan disagrees, arguing that under Hanson's preferred approach, we refuse access to citizens of those countries who are oppressed by their governments and are wanting to live under democratic rule.
0: Yeah, that's the difficulty, trying to sift through the good people from the bads. Yep, continue.
1: Yeah, Pauline Hanson's earlier comments on being swamped by Asians was actually targeting South Vietnamese refugees. Now, Hanson's conveniently uncomplicated policies gain popular support.
0: Mm.
1: Now, I'm one of those disenchanted coalition voters who can no longer vote for a party which I see as incapable of breaking from the influence of the Labor Light, centre of the road component of the coalition. I could not vote for a Liberal Party which will not commit to repealing Albanese's Islamic blasphemy law, hate speech, if elected. Now, radical fundamental Islam is a very serious threat to our individual freedoms. We are now in breach of Australian law if we publicly discuss what is written in Islamic scripture, which is fundamental radical Islam.
0: Yeah, yeah.
1: And you're
0: saying that the coalition are refusing to repeal those laws if they come into power?
1: Angus Taylor wouldn't, Canavan and Hanson would, but Taylor hasn't.
0: He hasn't committed yet.
1: He voted for the legislation,
0: right,
1: like the Labor Light. So that's the quandary.
0: I totally agree with you. I think radical Islam, I've said it before, is the biggest scourge in this entire on this entire planet, it needs to be eradicated. And that's the problem with the issue of immigration that we're faced with. There are genuine people who live in those countries who are oppressed and who don't want to live in those regimes and who do want to move to a country that just allows them to get on and to live. But there are others that come and then want to start preaching their radical ways here. And how do you filter out the two? And I don't think we're doing a very good job of filtering the two at the moment.
1: It's very difficult, of course.
0: Mm.
1: Yeah. Okay, thanks very much.
0: Good on you, Phil. Always good to talk to you. Thank you. That's all right. You go away for 1 week and everyone forgets your name. That's all right. I've been called worse. Let's have a chat to Kerry. Morning, Kerry. Hello, Kerry. 3, 2, 1, Kerry. Hello, Kerry. No. his mobile phone's run out of juice. Actually, I think he's back. I might just take a breath. Is that Kerry back, Mark?
2: Three.
0: On three, you need to put him on hold, buddy. Can you put him on hold so that I can access it? No, he's gone again. Okay, all right, we'll leave it at that. In fact, we might just have an early ad break, and I'll come back with more right after this. Newcastle's 2HD in the Super Radio Network.
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1: I think I've got Kerry back, perhaps. You there, Kerry? You're back finally. That's all right. I was going to say, you used up every single one of our lines coming back.
2: Yeah, I will never hang up on
1: that's all right.
2: Waiting for you.
1: Nah, that's all right. That's all right. What's on your mind today?
2: Well, last week or early this week, we reached the 1 trillion, of course, and a lot of comments from different people.
1: Mm.
2: I done a little bit research to find how we reach at this point, and I found this November 2007, when John Howard lost the government and Kevin Rudd took over.
1: Yes.
2: This debt was $55 billion.
1: Mm-hmm.
2: When Kevin Rudd left office and Tony Abbott took over, the debt was $260 billion. Then Scott Morrison in 2019 reached $542 billion. And when Scott Morrison gave the government to Albanese in 2022, the debt was $895 billion.
1: Mm.
2: Now, of course, another $105 billion added to that.
1: Yep.
2: Well, during the Scott Morrison's time, of course, we had the COVID-19, and maybe it was necessary to borrow lots of money to keep us going. But now, things, I guess, they are much better. If Albanese government, do the right thing and slow down in the expenditure, maybe we reduce this kind of things. Now, according to Peter Costello, that he was on ABC last year, I understand. He said that this kind of debt, $1 trillion, for our government to pay it off, needs 20 budgets, one after the other, with surplus.
1: Surpluses, yeah, yeah. What are the chances of what are the chances of that happening, Kerry?
2: In our dreams, probably.
1: Yeah. Yeah.
2: Anyway, another gentleman, a previous chief of the Treasury, Mr. Fraser, he said, now we run in the risk of losing the AAA. And also, he said, we cannot say that we are in good economy in this country.
1: Mm.
2: If we are, keep borrowing, and then, of course, it is borrow money that we're talking about that, controls our economy.
1: Yeah, living on debt. Let me just go back a step. You know, the thing that I find quite irritating with this whole debate about the deficit at the moment. So we're talking about Australia's national debt. So, look, going all the way back to 2007, Kevin Rudd was and Swan Wayne Swan was the treasurer. They had to navigate Australia through a GFC. All right, so there was a lot of spending that they had to do to keep the economy ticking away with a lot of infrastructure projects. Newcastle and Maitland benefited from one, which is a multi-billion-dollar expressway that went in, and those sort of projects went in all over the countryside. Then Scott Morrison was faced with COVID-19. What I find a little bit interesting with this is that when people criticise the Labor Party and say, well, you've allowed the debt to escalate to $1 trillion, the Labor Party supporters come back and say, well, hang on, $895 billion of that was Scott Morrison. We inherited that. And I'm thinking, hang on a minute, let's just stop right there. You inherited $895 billion. You've been in power now for 6 years, right? So you mean to say to me that in 6 years you have not paid a single cent off that debt? Is that what you're actually saying? Because that's what they're saying, right? And not only have they not paid anything off that debt, they've then gone and increased it by a further $105 billion, right? So they can't turn around. Good economic management to me would be, okay, we've inherited $895 billion and now we've dropped it to $700 billion, right? Do the maths properly. Don't just say, oh, that's there, and 6 years later it's still there. Well, that means that you haven't actually done anything to reduce it.
2: And Tony, the interest we have to pay this year is $30 billion on this $1 trillion. You know that? $30 billion.
1: Yeah, cheaper for cash, Kerry. I can do it cheaper for cash.
2: It's pocket money for our government, maybe.
1: Yeah, it's terrible. Yeah, it's mind blowing. It really is mind blowing. And as I say, you know, Labor governments spend a lot of money, and that's now. And I've got a story here that I do need to get to, and I don't know whether I'm going to have time today about the NDIS and what's happened in the past week. I do actually want to get to that, but yes, trying to rein in government spending is easier said than done.
2: Can I say one more thing quickly?
1: You may do that.
2: I heard that one of the highly officials of United Nations admit now that the purpose of United Nations that originally was organized does not serve the purpose anymore.
1: Oh, wow. Okay.
2: And then another commentator said they are nothing else but a lion without teeth.
1: Yes. I think they're they need to be repurposed, Kerry. They've been there for a long time, and I think they've lost their way for what they were originally chartered for.
2: That's all right. Mm. Thank you very much.
1: Okay, go on, Kerry. Yes, that's Kerry. Yeah, you can't continue to try and pull the wool over people's eyes when it comes to the mathematics of a trillion-dollar debt. You know, if you want to take power and you want to do something about it, well, you've had 6 years to do something about it, and you can't continue to say, oh, I call that hardcore debt. It's like taking over a loan trying to complain 6 years later that, but I've taken that over and it's, it was $895 when I first took it over, and it's now gone over $1 trillion. Sorry, proper government means that, and you've had a couple of budget surpluses, so use those surpluses to reduce that national debt. So if you reduced it and then you went and spent it, then you can't turn around and say, well, when we took over, it was $895. No, you paid it down, and then through your actions and inactions, you actually increased it. Yes, the math ain't mathin', as I've heard. It's not the most eloquent of statements, but yes, I do quite like that when people try and interpret mathematics in a certain way, or economy or economics in a certain way. The math ain't mathin'. Love to hear your thoughts on that, though. Have I missed something? 13 12 69 is the number here across Newcastle's 2HD and the Super Radio Network. We're going to head to another news and weather update, the last of this morning's half an hour segments, and got a few interesting interviews. I might just get a few moments to talk about the interviews laid up, teed up. Hopefully I get to speak to Professor Frances Kay. She's the CEO and Institute Director of the Hunter Medical Research Institute, HMRI. And then later on, we'll have our usual money talk, Liam Kennedy. He's a journalist with Money Magazine. We're going to have a chat about those offset accounts. But now let's head into another news and weather update. Newcastle's 2HD and the Super Radio Network, 13 1269. Love to hear from you.
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12: Into organized crime and causing this explosion in arson and other crimes, including murder. So, look, I hope.
13: Reportedly backflipped on the party's long-standing death penalty policy of bringing back the hangman. Pauline Hanson has told Sydney's Sunday Telegraph that support for introducing the death penalty in Australia is no longer official party policy, and it's not something people are asking One Nation to focus on. Senator Hanson has long supported executing criminals found guilty of premeditated murder, while a 2001 party paper called for the passing of laws that would see murderers, child killers, serial killers, drug manufacturers and traffickers put to death. An expected $1.3 trillion will reportedly be stripped from Australia's total wealth due to falling home prices fuelled by Albanese government property tax reforms and higher interest rates. There's also bad news for renters, with costs soaring by 80% since the end of the COVID-era freeze in 2021. Liberal Senator Sarah Henderson has told News 24 that the Prime Minister and his Treasurer are to blame.
14: This is a schmozzle. We have seen confidence in the housing market completely diving. We know the budget is going to deliver fewer houses, but this is a disaster, and this is another indication of what a disastrous budget Labor handed down in May.
13: The first displays at Sydney's new Powerhouse Museum have been announced. The billion-dollar Powerhouse Parramatta opens on November the 7th, with admission to be free to visitors aged 16 and under. Arts Minister John Graham says the 5 new displays will include a dive into Indigenous perspectives on water management and a headline exhibition on aviation and space exploration, which includes next-generation spacesuits and a Qantas Avro aircraft.
15: Not only one of the first Qantas planes to fly in Australia, NASA Moon Rock, some incredible original drawings of flying machines by Leonardo da Vinci. This is quite an incredible exhibition tracing the history of flight.
16: The New South Wales government set to convene an urgent summit to try to find solutions to rising teenage sex assault charges. The independent, Catholic and public school sectors will be invited, along with experts in the field, to brainstorm solutions. Education Minister Prue Carr says a lack of such engagement would risk losing an entire generation of young men. The move follows a number of recent incidents, including the charging of three Scots College students over the alleged rape of a 14-year-old girl. And Canada has vowed to fight fresh US tariffs dollar for dollar after a collapse in trade talks aimed at resolving their trade war. It means the Trump administration's threat of a 50% tariff on $20 billion of Canadian imports will go ahead. The trade tariffs had been paused last week to allow talks between the two countries, but Canada's Prime Minister Mark Carney suspended those negotiations, saying the US was not offering enough. In NRL, the Warriors have claimed top spot on the ladder for now with a 45-26 win over South Sydney at Homebush. Manly scored 8 tries to 1 in a 44-24 demolition of the sixth place Newcastle to keep their slim finals hopes alive, and Canterbury have kept their chances afloat with a 44-14 win over St George Illawarra. In NRL women's, wins to West Tigers over Newcastle, Cronulla smashed Canterbury, North Queensland defeated St George Illawarra. In cricket, Australia has the upper hand on day one of the second test against Bangladesh on a day when 18 wickets fell. The visitors collapsed in their first dig for 64, but the Australian top order failed again to be 8 for 165 at stumps. Fremantle have claimed the AFL Minor Premiership despite a 37-point loss to Carlton to end their home and away season. Western Bulldogs defeated Melbourne by 21 points. Geelong were too good for Richmond. And Adelaide head into September finals action with a 56-point win over GWS. In finance, oil is worth $87 a barrel, gold trading at $4,603 an ounce, and one Australian dollar buying 71.7 US cents. 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Partly cloudy, medium chance of showers, winds becoming nor'easterly, tending light in the evening. We're heading for top temperatures of 20 degrees in the city, 20 in the west. Looking further ahead, sunny on Monday, showers increasing Tuesday, showers on Wednesday. Currently in the city, 14 degrees, Bankstown 13, Penrith 12 and Richmond 12. That's the latest 2SM News. I'm Frank Bonacorso.
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1: Hope your morning's going well. Whatever you happen to be doing out and about, that time of the day where start to think about groceries and all those lovely chores that have accumulated for the week. Hope you're doing well. 13 1269 if you'd like to take a break from all of that and give me a call and join the conversation across Newcastle's 2HD and the Super Radio Network. I'm Tony Vidray and I would love to have a chat to you. I'm going to have a chat now to Chris. Morning, Chris. Hello, Chris. Hello, Chris. 3, 2, 1, Chris. No. I do ask that you, yes, I've said this before, please be patient when you're calling in. I do have to go to the news and have some ad commitments as well. So, yes, if you can be patient, that would be grand. Otherwise, I'll continue on with my own stories and whatnot. Or alternatively, I can swap out one caller for another caller and have a chat to Liz instead. Morning, Liz.
17: Are you the guy that's here, there, and everywhere?
1: Correct. Correct.
17: No, you are.
1: Are you having a shot at me because I wasn't on last weekend?
17: Yes.
1: I was in Adelaide last weekend. Did you hear my story?
17: I realised that. Beautiful. The beautiful Barossa Valley.
1: Yeah, it's gorgeous.
17: Did you manage to get a wine glass with the Barossa Valley written on it?
1: No, I actually bought a wine. What do they call it? That a wine stopper, is that what they call it? The you know, when you open up a bottle of wine and you get rid of the cork, so you haven't drunk all the wine. So you put a little thing over the top of the top of the bottle. I got one of those because I didn't want to bring anything that was breakable back through the airport system. So I got one of those instead.
17: Oh,
1: wine stopper? Is that what they're called? Wine stoppers?
17: I don't know what they are. I don't drink at all anymore.
1: No, a bottle sealer.
17: Oh, right, okay. I was never a great drinker. It just never agreed with me, Tony. When a cop stopped me one time, he said, have you had anything to drink? I said, no. I rarely drink. He says, oh, that's what they all say. And I said, okay. So I said, well, what do you do if you have an alcoholic drink maybe once or twice a year? Do you call me a drinker? And he said, no, that's negligible. He said, you know, because they ask you that if you go in for an operation. I had to go in for my leg, for my knee, I should say. And they said, do you drink, once a day? Once a week, and I couldn't answer the question, and
1: same, yeah,
17: because I can go for 2-3 years without
1: alcohol. A drink. Yeah, you know what, I ticked a lot of those questions. You know, how often do you drink? I click on other, and it then allows you to type something in. I type in social. That's it. I'm a social drinker. I'm not going to put down.
17: Well, they don't have other. They did have other. But anyway, you made a very good point about the $1 trillion debt.
1: All right. Yep. Thank you.
17: That was excellent. That was very, very appropriate, Tony. And I take your word for it. Because I was reading an article in the paper yesterday by Vicky Campion, she was saying a trillion reasons to get rid of Albanese. And they talked about, yes, this week our federal government debt hit $1 trillion, the state's debt hit $650 billion. Now, he said, right now the interest bill on our state and national debt is $78.9 billion a year. By the end of the decade, it will reach $112.2 billion. And I just thought, and that's about
1: $1.5 million a day. That's scary stuff, isn't it?
17: It is scary stuff. And they said, he said, government money should be spent on strategic assets that pay back debt. Instead, our money is being funneled into bureaucracy rather than the private sector and handouts. And then it said there was a small sliver of hope this week when Labor and the Coalition agreed on cuts to the bloated and fraudulent NDIS. And I hope they do something about this NDIS.
1: I've got the NDIS story here to talk about, and my big problem with it is that they're starting at the wrong end. There's 18,000 families that have had their, or 18,000 participants that have had their plans slashed, and sadly, Liz, they are going after the people who are the most vulnerable and who need it, and they should be starting at the other end, which is the fraud end, the end of the people that that actually don't need it should be in the state-based system. But I've got more to say about that later. And look, you're not alone in thinking that and wanting the NDIS to be cut. It is bloated. It's getting out of control. But they've started at the wrong end, and the minister has lied in his interview last week when he was talking about some of the changes that were made. He absolutely blatantly lied. So I'll talk more about that later.
17: Oh, that'll be interesting. Mm. Yeah, there was a mobile unit in our park last week, and they were it had NDIS and Australia Care Association, and that's the category I come in because I look, despite my brother being in a nursing home, I do a hell of a lot of work for him.
1: Yep.
17: And so, you know, just because you've got someone in a nursing home doesn't mean, you know, your duties have
1: you're completely relieved of your obligations and duties. Yeah, absolutely.
17: My obligation has actually tripled, et cetera, et cetera, et cetera. But I just wanted to get further information, and the latest NDIS member there, and I it took all my strength not to go and say
1: throttle him
17: about it. I just felt sick. You know, I just thought, you know, you're quite right. They're starting at the wrong end. They should focus on the people, the vulnerable people that truly need it, not these ones that want to go to the Melbourne Cup. I'd like to go to the Melbourne Cup this year.
1: Look, I totally agree. I've heard stories of, you know, the NDIS paying for entire families, carers to go.

0: But to the basic, you know, looking after them in an SDA or a SIL home or, you know, or nursing, that's what it was for. But they've started at the wrong end. So, yeah, anyway, the part that gets me is, you know, you look at your situation with your brother. If you were, you're not at work, are you? You're retired, are you?
1: Yep.
0: So can you imagine for a moment if you were working and you had to now take time off to go and look after your brother because the system simply will not look after him, and that's what is going to happen. You're going to have literally tens of thousands of parents, carers, and it's going to be predominantly women who are going to have to leave the workforce to look after their loved one because the NDIS says we're not going to allocate funding for this anymore.
1: Well, that started years and years ago in my job.
0: I
1: had to cut down my work to three days a week to look after my mother and my brother.
0: That's it.
1: And I had such a huge load. I don't know how I got through it all. Forgotten your name again.
0: Oh, my God. Third in a row. Jeez, I'm hanging up now. I'm going. All right, I'm out. I'll see you next week. See you.
1: Tony.
0: I'm here.
1: Tony, before you go.
0: I'm here. I'm not going anywhere.
1: I got sent an image in my on my phone from a friend that lives in the Blue Mountains. She's very politically orientated. She said, take a load of this. And it was Anthony Albanese in a tutu, in a ballet frock and ballet shoes, and in midriff exposed, in a little skirt and little fluffy things on his shoulders, very effeminate. And oh my God, terrible, big bloated tummy, terrible legs. And I thought, did she paste his head on this?
0: I was going to say, it's artificially. I think I've seen that image, and I think it's an artificially generated image. Something that ChatGPT is. Yeah.
1: Anyway. I hope we hear from you again soon.
0: I'm not going anywhere for a while. Let me go back before you go. Let me go back to what you were saying. So when you were working, you had to leave your employment to look after your mum. This is exactly what is going to happen now. We're back to that scenario where parents are going to have to, or adults are going to have to leave the system, leave work. And I question, you know, where's the benefit? Where's the value of this when you're going to have fewer people in the workforce because they're forced to care after a loved one? It makes zero sense to me.
1: Yeah, so that'll be interesting. Yeah.
0: All right.
1: Yeah. Okay, thanks.
0: I'll cover that soon. Good on you. Thanks, Liz. Bye. That's Liz. Third person this morning who's forgotten my name. I think I'm going to switch the microphone off, Mark, and just play some music. And I'm just going to head off home and get the fetal position and cry. I have thick skin. Doesn't bother me in the slightest. You are listening to Newcastle's 2HD and the Super Radio Network. We're going to go back to the phones right after this.
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1: All right, let's go to the phones once again. Have a chat to Wayne. You there, Wayne?
2: How you going, Tony?
1: Yeah, really good. Yourself?
2: Mate, I'm a Brocky fan.
1: You're a what fan, sorry?
2: Peter Brock.
1: Oh, fan. Brock, yes, yes. Mr. King of the Mountain.
2: Yeah. And I've got two greyhounds, too, with me.
1: Yeah. Is one called Peter and the other one's called Brock?
2: Yeah.
1: You missed an opportunity there, didn't you?
2: yeah, it's all right, mate. I got, Manly won last night, didn't they?
1: They did. They beat the Newcastle Knights in their own backyard.
2: Well, I've got my own backyard. He's called Tez.
1: Right.
2: Terry Hill.
1: Terry Hill. Yeah. Good old Terry Hill used to have a bit of a lisp of some sort.
2: Mate, they can fly. Yeah.
1: Who can fly?
2: That's all right, mate.
1: All right, good on your way. I think he was flying using something else, Mark. I think he was flying. It reminds me of the song, was it the Violent Femmes? I'm high as a kite. Just stop and check you out. All right, let's talk about the NDIS. This is what I was talking to Liz about. So, look, can I just, before I get into this, I'm going to give you a bit of a forewarning that this is a highly emotive topic for yours truly. I know a lot of people, a lot of families that are caught up in the NDIS. There's a lot of misinformation that is out there at the moment. So let's try and pick apart the fact from the fiction. And please do excuse me if I do get a little bit wound up over this, because I find this very distressing as to what has happened. So let's unpack what's happened here. So a record 18,000 participants have had their plans cut as the federal government moves to rein in the NDIS's ballooning costs. 4 in 10 NDIS plan reviews have now resulted in funding cuts. Now, again, I'm just looking at paraphrasing here from some of the posts and some of the newspaper articles. And one lady has quite interestingly commented, they've pulled more than that. And this is the comment that I was making to Liz about every family who will now need to have a parent stay at home to care will no longer be in the workforce. Every participant who was working with support will now have that support cut. Not only will many people need to leave the workforce, but they likely will be applying for government assistance to help cover their costs, e.g. carers payment, disability pension. The knock-on effect will be there will be no super payments being made for those people, so they'll eventually retire, more likely to need the age pension and all that government subsidies that go with that, e.g. aged care. More people will also need to rely on public health services instead of private because they've had to quit the workforce or the NDIS because their funding was cut, leading to greater blowouts in public wait lists and budget. Absolutely 100% nailed it, this lady who commented on this. This is the problem that has happened with cutting of the NDIS plan cuts. So let me just I'm heading into the news update. I might just read out this one more nugget to digest about the NDIS cost. The 50% cuts to social and community participation funding that all participants currently receives equates to about $6 billion, right? Now, here's the thing. Not only did that $6 billion help give people with disability some chance at a meaningful, inclusive life, that $6 billion was also paid directly in wages to support workers, not to the families to spend at their leisures, to the support workers, to the people providing the support. Now, $6 billion is the equivalent of cutting 81,000 people at roughly $74,000 per annum, which is the current median wage in Australia. So not that most support workers earn close to that. The nature of the work generally means more shifts, unpaid travel time, but I'm just using that figure to show the kind of impact that will make And that's just the very tip of the iceberg. Billions more are projected to be cut over the next 4 years. That's the equivalent of hundreds of thousands of jobs in the NDIS sector. Now, the government media spiel had said government proposes changes that will leave hundreds of thousands of Australians jobless. Not as many people would be supportive of the changes. Now, I'm no economist, this person says, but I may be missing something, but it's interesting to me that the aspects of this cut seems to have garnered zero media attention. That's not quite right. It's absolutely garnered a lot of media attention. All right, I'll leave it at that for the moment. I will revisit that after the news. But the knock-on effect of these is quite distressing. 13 12 69 is the number here. We're heading to another news and weather update.
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0: Good morning, I'm Roger Smith. Police in Queensland are investigating a two-vehicle crash in Gympie on the state's Sunshine Coast that has claimed the life of a man. Police say the 32-year-old was driving a small sedan in Kiora yesterday afternoon when it collided with a Toyota Land Cruiser towing a caravan. The man was declared deceased at the scene. The occupants of the Land Cruiser, a man and woman, both aged in their 80s, were airlifted to hospital with non-life-threatening injuries. Australia is preparing for the effects of a strengthening El Niño weather pattern, with forecasters warning of hotter and potentially drier conditions across parts of the country. El Niño often brings warmer temperatures and below-average rainfall to parts of eastern and southern Australia, although its effects can vary from year to year. Climate Council economist Nikki Hutley says the potential impact is undeniable.
1: The combination of the El Niño, and there's something else called the dipole effect, and obviously on top of that, broader climate change. And when you add those all together, that potentially leaves us in for some fairly severe unnatural disasters over the summer period. That means, you know, anything from flash floods and hail to fires, and we know these cost the economy in huge terms.
0: Claims today that optometrists working for major retail chains are being pressured to hit sales targets, potentially jeopardising patient care. An investigation by Sydney Sun Herald has found that staff at chains, including Specsavers and OPSM, were routinely pressured to prioritise convertible appointments, which would result in glasses sales. A July 2026 report by an industry research group highlighted the growing monopolisation of the sector, with Specsavers and OPSM parents' company expected to account for just over half the industry's revenue in 2026-27. The Chinese smartphone maker Honor says its humanoid robot has broken the world record for the 100-metre sprint set by Usain Bolt 17 years ago. The robot reportedly ran in 9.32 seconds. This happened at the second World Humanoid Robot events in Beijing. Other events include boxing and football. There'll also be workplace and household tasks, including folding laundry. Gavin Cooney, a correspondent with the Irish Times, gave this blunt assessment of the games.
2: I find it obviously very creepy and weird, and part of my general terror and anxiety around the future that awaits us all. Who really wants to watch an Olympics in which robots replace humans? Because it is the human limits that makes things interesting, right? I can't believe I'm already talking like this. As a fellow human, I understand the limits the athletes have, and they must transcend, and that gives us the context.
0: Sport, and in NRL, Manly have kept their slim finals hopes alive with an upset 44-24 away win over Newcastle. South Sydney missed a chance to lock in a final spot, going down to the Warriors 45-26, and Canterbury's hopes remain alive after a 44-14 win over St George Illawarra. In cricket, Australia have a 101-run lead over Bangladesh after 18 wickets fell on day one of the second test in Mackay. The visitors were dismissed for just 64, but the Aussies also lost a slew of wickets to be 8 for 165. Cameron Green not out on 51 and Nathan Lyon 10. In AFL, Fremantle have lost their third match of the season, going down to Carlton 119-82 at Docklands. Western Bulldogs upset Melbourne by 21 points at the MCG. Geelong have secured a top six spot, defeating Richmond by 57 at home. And Adelaide defeated GWS by 56 at Adelaide Oval. Checking finance, and oil is worth $87 a barrel. Gold's currently trading at $4,603 an ounce, and one Aussie dollar is buying 71.71 US cents. 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Partly cloudy with a medium chance of showers, winds becoming nor'easterly, tending light in the evening. We're heading for top temperatures of 20 in the city, 20 in the west. Looking further ahead, sunny for Monday, showers increasing Tuesday, showers on Wednesday. Currently in the city, it's 14 degrees, 13 degrees at Bankstown, 12 at Penrith and Richmond. That's the latest. 2SM News, I'm Roger Smith.
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0: They provided a soundtrack to the 70s, didn't they? The Bee Gees, Saturday Night Fever, and More Than a Woman. You're listening to Newcastle's 2HD and the Super Radio Network. Hope your morning's going well. It is Sunday morning chat with me, Tony Vidrate. Love to hear from you. Got a few people banked up, so let's get to the phones. Without further ado, we'll start with Mark. Morning, Mark.
1: Hey, mate, how are you
0: today? Yeah, very well. Yourself?
1: Good, thank you. That's just good. A question for you and everybody.
0: Mm.
1: Why is Treasury always right?
0: I don't know they are. Why is Treasury always right? That's a very interesting question.
1: Well, it's not like usually there's, you know, access to economics. There's four or five, like if you ask any economist, there's four or five opinions on something.
0: Mm.
1: Yet with the government, they seem to go to Treasury and say, oh, we've had that costed and that's it. Now, any person that's got any brains, and that Claire O'Neill said, that once they drop the thing on rental properties, that it only goes up $2 a week and that was costed, you've got to have rocks in your head.
0: Mm. Yeah, absolutely. It was never, ever going to be $2 a week increase. You know, it's all around there. I don't know what Excel, I don't know what spreadsheets they're using. I'm going to offer my services to give them a spreadsheet that actually works, because I don't understand how their calculations and the assumptions that they're using to come up with these outcomes. You know, anyone with half a brain, as you say, would have looked at it and went, yeah, that doesn't sound right. Let's check the numbers.
1: It's the same thing with cigarette smoking, right, with the excise. They say we're going to, like, they'll go to a budget or something and say, well, we're going to get $12 billion in excise from cigarettes.
0: Mm.
1: And everybody knows in 3 years' time it drops, but they still calculate in.
0: Like, yeah, yeah.
1: Always in mind.
0: Yeah, because everyone's going to do the right thing with cigarettes and not go to the illegal vape shops, are they?
1: Yeah, so, I mean, their $12 billion that they say they might get this budget was only going to be really $4 billion, so they're already $8 billion behind they even start.
0: Yeah, spot on.
1: So then they go to Treasury, and then Treasury say, oh, yeah, we've costed it and all this stuff.
0: Mm.
1: Like, you only have to be any normal person, like with a house, all those repairs or rental costs or anything like that, it's just going to be an on-cost to the actual renter.
0: Yeah, absolutely.
1: If they can't claim it as a tax deduction.
0: Yep.
1: So, like, if you work out what $2 a week will get you, what's that, $700 a year?
0: Mm.
1: So one repair from a plumber will cost you $700
0: bucks. A call-out fee. Yeah, just the call-out fee alone is going to be more than that. Yeah.
1: And I just find that, like, and then I seen, Tanya Plificek the other day saying it's never been a better time to buy. Like, I mean, like, if you're a first home buyer, I mean, you can't even, like, save the rent's like $1,000 a week. So as that guy said, I think he's on Facebook, he's a real estate guy, he said, even if you've got $1,000 a week rent, so you can't save up for deposit,
0: so
1: then if you put your money into the shares, you get taxed on it anyway.
0: Yeah, so correct. That's it.
1: There's no way of saving any money.
0: Yep, that's it. And that was the biggest criticism when the budget came out, to say, well, you know, young people are not putting money into the stock market or investing just for the fun of it. They're actually trying to build up a nest egg to come up with a house deposit. You know, the other thing too, Mark, that someone pointed out to me last week that I actually did not actually realise this, and this is really crucially where the Tanya Plibersek of the world get it so wrong with these sort of policies, and that is that if you've got a normal, you know, investor who is used to buying property, let's say they're a boomer, and they're looking to buy an investment property, and they were thinking about buying something at the $1 million mark and have it negatively geared, you know what is now happening? That same investor is saying, well, okay, if I'm not going to get the negative gearing, they're making one of two choices. They're going ahead with that $1 million purchase and putting the rent up, or what they're doing is they're lowering their sights and they're buying properties that cost $800,000 that will be positively geared, right? So they are then competing with the first home buyer. So the government has not foreseen this at all.
1: Yeah, well, that's what I'm trying to say. Like, I mean, like, I've got a daughter and I sometimes get up in the morning and, like, she's paying $910 a week rent with her and a partner and a baby.
0: That's extraordinary.
1: Like, and then Tanya Plibersek can get up and say that.
0: Mm. Like, never been a better time.
1: Yeah, and now electricity is, like, ridiculous, plus water and everything. So you're losing one whole wage just to rent.
0: Correct.
1: I mean, I'd rather live in a car or one of those camper vans and then just work my way around Australia and save that rental money all year for 4 years and then have it, because that's the only way you can get ahead.
0: Yep, that's it, spot on. And you know what? There are a lot of couples like your daughter and her partner who are deciding not to have a baby because they need two people to continue to pay the rent and the electricity and the water and all of those things. And if they drop down to one wage in that family, they simply can't afford it. Hence why our birth rates are down.
1: I don't know. And this is what I find hard. Like, I grew up in the 80s, and, like, I mean, it was great. It was the best time you could ever get.
0: It was, yeah.
1: But now, like, I just look at the cost of everything. It's just so insane. And I just, and as you said, I've been listening to you about the government spending. Like, the biggest cost to the NDIS is actually 45% of it goes to administration.
0: Which is part of the headache as well.
1: But the biggest problem with the government, and this is why they do it, is what they do is they're actually creating voters. So when they give all those people jobs, you think they're going to vote for someone that's going to cut jobs on them?
0: Yep, that's it.
1: So they've just created a huge economy with the where the taxpayer have got to find the money for the private sector, the government sector. And, of course, all those people are going to vote. Well, they're not going to vote for the Liberal Party if they're going to cut the spending back on their NDIS administration.
0: Absolutely, yep.
1: You know, so...
0: All right, Mark, I need to move on. I've got a few people banked up, so let's have a chat to some more people. So, but thank you for your call, Mark. Appreciate it. Let's have a chat now to Jackie. You there, Jackie?
2: Yeah, hello.
0: Hello. Yeah, very well. Thank you for waiting. What's on your mind today?
2: Just speaking about the cutback to the NDIS, I agree entirely with what you read out before regarding the financial impact on the government once they cut back. I have an autistic son. He's fairly high functioning. However, he's still autistic and is in a special school. Both parents are working. Holidays, they have to take time off in order to care for him. So my concern is about if one of the other parent ends up having to go on social security benefits, as the lady suggested, then the income of the other person is also considered. So therefore,
0: correct. Yep.
2: Whatever income the other parent gets... Gets taken
0: into account for the first person's...
2: Absolutely. So at the moment, they're paying well over $1,000 a week in rent. Well over. And that could potentially, if their income drops any further than what it is now, it could potentially make them homeless.
0: Exactly.
2: That's what's not being taken into account as
0: absolutely. Absolutely. And you know, the thing that really irritates me, and again, I'm happy to ask you questions around, is your son in the NDIS? Has he had his plan reviewed? Cut?
2: At this stage, no.
0: Not yet. Brace yourself.
2: We're holding our breath, hoping that it won't be.
0: Yep.
2: Certainly go after those people. Go after those people who have rorted the system, who are the carers of autistic children or disabled people.
0: Absolutely.
2: But don't go after the disabled people.
0: The genuine ones.
2: You know
0: absolutely, 100%. So here's my example. So I know a participant. I know the family quite well. This participant recently in the last couple of weeks has had their funding for their day program cut. So this person's in their mid-20s. They've had their funding for their day program cut from 5 days a week to 1 day a week. So someone within the NDIS, and I have a question for Mark Butler and Jenny McAllister, the ministers for the NDIS, how is it better for this person to spend 6 days a week inside a SIL or an SDA home? How is this better? In addition to that, Jackie, they did not allow or they did not allocate any extra funding for staff within the SIL home or the SDA home to look after that particular participant. They've essentially said, you're on your own. Right now,
2: this is why
0: I get very emotional about it, and I'm going to get very angry, very emotional about it. They didn't do that, so I have a question for the minister. How's that person who's decided on this cut, or the person who's decided on the algorithm within the computer system to come up with this cut, suggest that this is better for that participant to sit inside a house, and they will not be able. Some of these have got complex you know, disabilities, they will not be able to understand why they're not allowed to go out, because you can't explain to them, oh, there's no money, right? So and again, the parents of this particular participant has now had to come out of the workforce, right, and have to care for that particular their child, yep, their adult child, because they have to now step into what the NDIS was doing and then take the person out. And again, the question that I now have lined up for the Minister for Women, Katie Gallagher, is how is this dovetails into your policy that you want to get a gender equality and more women into the workforce, when what you're doing is actually creating a situation where we're pulling women out of the workforce to care for their loved ones?
2: Yep. Yeah, it just absolutely defies common sense.
0: I'm so angry. I'm so white hot angry about this, Jackie.
2: Oh, so am I.
0: Yeah, it is, and unless you know someone, and it's very easy for people to sit there and go, oh, there's billions have been wasted, we've got to cut. I understand that, and it's exactly what you said. Start at the fraud end. Don't attack the people that are vulnerable and that need the NDIS, and you're giving them a quality of life. I just don't understand why you start there. And the minister who came out last week, Mark Butler, he lied. He said what we're doing is we're getting people out of the NDIS that should have been in the state-based system. So before the NDIS came along, there was a lot, if you had anxiety or if you had depression, you were dealt with in the state-based hospital system. All of a sudden, the NDIS came along and people went, oh, you know what, we'll just throw them into the NDIS. It was never designed for that. And he said, yep, what we're doing is we're putting these people back. Yes, but you didn't say in your interview that you're also attacking the people that need it, that are vulnerable, and that exactly. are genuinely, and you are destroying families. And the prediction, Jackie, has been made, and I hate to agree with it, but I agree with it, there are going to be lives lost in this, and this, that's the most tragic thing about this. There are going to be people that are going to die through neglect, and I'm just
2: or with mental health issues themselves.
0: Yep.
2: Because my son has autism as well, but he's fairly high functioning. His job, he's never been unemployed. His job,
0: awesome,
2: has always been menial type work.
0: Yep.
2: But at the end of the day, they would be faced with a decision as to who has to give up work.
0: That's it. Spot on.
2: And, of course,
0: and at the end of the day, you look at the quality of life that your son is having, that he's actually making a meaningful contribution to the community. He's not sitting at home watching television, watching Netflix, watching YouTube clips on his iPad 24 hours a day. He's out and about actually making a difference to the community, and these idiots are turning around saying, no, we'll cut the funding and you can go back to sitting at...
2: And are you making these representations to the minister and to those people?
0: The short answer is yes. The long answer is definitely yes. There is an army that is mobilising right now that is going to hit the ministers where they won't see it coming. Well, they will see it coming because... this entire we won't lay down, put it that way. It has to be, and look, all I can do is my little part by making people aware of it. I'm hoping that hopefully I've changed one or two minds out there that may have been sort of anti-NDIS, and it's just a rort. It's not. It's this particular person that I know and your son, they are what I call exhibit A for what the NDIS is for, and the good things that come out of the NDIS. That's what it should be for. Now, shut down the fraudulent people, put them in jail. If they're from overseas, send them back, because there are a few that are... Yeah, just start at that end and work your way, through the system. Don't go and attack...
2: Start at that end first.
0: Yeah, start at that end first.
2: Absolutely, because if they're faced with who has to give up work, the obvious choice would be my son, because he's got the lowest income.
0: Yep, that's it.
2: And... then he goes backward.
0: That's it.
2: He's not out there,
0: And look, it's a very sexist thing that I say, but the harsh reality is it is the mother that is going to give up work, right? I dare to say 95 to 99% of the cases where it's the mother that will give up work because the father won't be able to or doesn't want to or can't or whatever reason come up. It's the mother that's going to be affected.
2: Yeah. Yeah, and in our case, it'll be my son.
0: That's it. Yeah. No. Well, I wish you all the very best with this. And all I can keep saying is for people like you and everyone else, the parents of the participants, keep fighting the good fight, because it's it's you just can't, we can't roll over on this. It's just it's appalling.
2: Thank you for championing the cause.
0: Thank you. It's my very my distinct pleasure. So good on you.
2: Thank you.
0: Okay, good on you. Thanks, Jackie. Yeah. Look, apologies. I said I was going to get wound up, and yeah, it really, when you know someone in the system, it really hits you and hits your heart, and it just makes me so white hot angry, because it makes no sense whatsoever. You take people out of the workforce, you haven't allocated funding, none of this stuff makes sense. So yeah, all right, let's have a chat now to Frank. Hello, Frank.
3: Good morning, Tony. Good morning, listeners. Look, Tony, I want to make it comical, you know?
0: Yeah, sure. Lighten it up a bit. Good.
3: Please make it comical.
0: Sure.
3: No party can fix this. It doesn't matter if it's Albanese, the Liberal, Pauline, or anybody. We are $1 trillion in debt, right?
0: Mm. Mm.
3: Okay. Then we have very high tax, including pensioners.
0: Mm.
3: Everything that you buy, you got to pay tax.
0: Mm.
3: Insurance, everything's so expensive. We are stuck in a vice.
0: 100%. Please, totally agree.
3: Please, Tony, I know it's comical. Take my advice, and it's going to work. Borrow another $3 billion.
0: Borrow another $3 trillion. Yep. Do what with it?
3: Now, if you borrow another $1 trillion, what can you do? You can build railway, you can build things, you can do a lot of things, you can get people into the country, you can build houses, you make a production that you can sell.
0: Yes.
3: And then you can pay your debts.
0: Mm.
3: Now, the point is, Australia's got very, very little debts, and it's a big country. $1 trillion is nothing. You can only sell one little piece of Australia, and you're back square again.
0: But we're going to run out of places to sell and things to sell, Frank.
3: Yeah, but you see, we're not the only one that feeling this crunch. America is doing it.
0: Yep.
3: England is doing it.
0: Yep.
3: They are trillion.
0: They're all in debt, and they're all the Western nations. They're all facing a similar problem, which is a drop in productivity. There's not enough people that are producing goods, services, and actually paying taxes and being productive. It's a productivity issue.
3: So, Tony, please, what I'm trying to explain, all these gentlemen and people and ladies, that they say, oh, we're in debt. If we're not in debt, how are we going to get the dole? How are you going to pay for the insurance? You know, people already pay too much tax. How are they going to pay the rent? Please, Anthony Albo, go and borrow another $1 trillion and fix this up that way.
0: Go and spend it in the right ways. Yeah, I understand what you're saying. Good on you, Frank. Take care. 13 12 69. More after this across Newcastle's 2HD and the Super Radio Network.
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0: always really enjoy their harmonies, Hermes Hermits. I'm into something good. 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
1: All right, it's my pleasure now to have the first of this morning's interviews. And we're going to talk about an organisation that is right in my backyard called the Hunter Medical Research Institute, otherwise known as HMRI. Now, at HMRI, researchers are working to tackle some of Australia's most significant health issues, anything from asthma, heart disease, stroke, multiple sclerosis, I always have trouble saying that, diabetes, and the detection and treatment of cancer. Now, their goal is to turn scientific discoveries into new ways to prevent, detect and to treat some of these diseases and to improve health outcomes, not only for people here in the Hunter, but for people all across the world. Now, it's my pleasure to welcome to the program Professor Francis Kay. You there, Professor?
2: I sure am, and thank you so much for having me. That was a great description and introduction to HMRI.
1: Thank you kindly. You would have. I'm going to start with a question that's not on my sheet here right now, but you would have to have the best job in the world. You are the CEO and the Institute Director of HMRI. It has to be one of the most. I'm not going to put words in your mouth, but it has to be one of the most rewarding, amazing jobs ever.
2: I think it's the most. I feel like the luckiest person in the world because every day I walk through the doors of our building could be the day that we discover the cure for cancer and get a little bit closer at the very least, or a cure for heart disease, a cure for all the things that make families and communities suffer. And so it is an absolute privilege to be sitting over the top and watching that all happen.
1: I thought that would be the case, and I'm glad you've confirmed it. Now, HMRI brings together researchers, clinicians, and the community. Now, what makes that collaboration so important, actually turning scientific discoveries into real-world treatments?
2: Well, nothing in science happens in isolation, and everybody has to play their part. Otherwise, it just doesn't happen. And we can make discoveries in the labs, but if they never make it out into the community, into the hands of people who really need them, then we're not actually making the best use of all the investment that goes into health and medical research. And so we need our partners at the University of Newcastle, the Hunter New England Local Health District, and the clinicians working in the district, and also our community to help not only, tell us the sorts of things and issues that we need to find better answers for, but also to help us be kind of architects of a system that helps get all the wonderful things that are happening in the building that I get to go to every day.
1: To guide you,
2: that's right.
1: Yeah, totally.
2: And at the moment, it's estimated it takes about 17 years for that to happen. Now, that's too long, in my opinion. And so what we're doing now is working really hard to try to cut that down as quickly as we possibly can.
1: Yeah. I'm going to come back to one thing that just popped into my mind. I won't derail the conversation, but I do have a theory about the way that a lot of this research works, but I'll come back to that in a moment. So hold that thought. But let's talk about asthma. Now, what are HMRI researchers learning about asthma, the causes and some of the things that could lead to better either prevention or treatment?
2: Well, I think what is very fair to say is that our breathing and lung health program leads Australia in understanding the mechanisms that cause asthma, so why it happens, who is most vulnerable to asthma at the moment. We have made some huge gains in understanding how to detect and treat asthma. And now, as you're saying, we're moving to that that stage where we're preventing. And not just preventing asthma from occurring, but preventing relapses. Because what people don't understand is that we still experience quite a number of deaths in our community due to asthma.
1: Asthma? Wow.
2: Yeah, it's unacceptable because it can be prevented.
1: Yes.
2: You just don't think about it in terms of a disease that has a remission pathway. And so right now, our researchers and clinicians are working side by side on that very fact.
1: Awesome. Let's talk about heart disease, the next one.
2: Okay.
1: Strokes remain a major cause of illness, death and a lot of disruption to families. So where are some of the opportunities that you feel, could improve early detection, prevention and recovery?
2: There is a bit of a theme here, isn't it? And I think it is around prevention and early intervention and early detection. And so, again, we've got lots of people working, not just here in the Hunter, but all over the world in how to treat and manage and help people recover quickly from stroke. But none of that really matters if we don't know which types of stroke people are experiencing quickly enough to get them to the hospitals and connect them with that treatment. And so that's where, again, our infrastructure and our architecture and our investment is happening in the Hunter. equipping ambulances and other sorts of groups out there in the community with the tools they need to work out very quickly which type of stroke needs to get straight into the hospital and have a certain medication and what can be managed in a slightly different way. So we're trying to bring more precision to those sorts of
1: early detection
2: so that people can actually get the right treatment the first time.
1: Yeah. You know what I'd love to see, Francis, is some sort of education piece for people once they see someone that may have had a stroke. I had an incident years ago where I was walking along with our consultant at the time, who was he's since passed on, but he was quite elderly, and we're walking back to our office, and we're talking away, and I looked over, I thought something's not right here, and I looked over, and sure enough, he'd had a stroke as we were walking. He was still walking, but his mouth was moving, was just making sort of clicking noises, and I thought, oh my, I think he's had a stroke. And I can tell you now, the 19 minutes that it took the ambulance to get there was the longest 19 minutes of my life, because it's, and I, again, like, some sort of education piece to try and identify what to do, what can we do. And I learned very quickly, because they were terrific whilst I was on the phone, they made him like clench his fist, raise his arm above his head, continue to say his name, his date of birth. Like it was, I thought, oh, well, okay, I've learned something to do here. But an education piece around that would be, I think, invaluable.
2: I think it would be too, because there is

0: that we don't do. And, you know, it might not absolutely, you know, stop that stroke from happening, but certainly would have improved the outcomes, you know, of the person we're talking about, just by bit of that extra just-in-time information. And so what we're also doing as part of that, you know, cutting down those 17 years investing in that architecture, trying to set up even a digital community system whereby the community can provide their health data and health information to us, and we can provide with precision the types of education and evidence right into their palms that they might need to help with whatever health issue they're experiencing at the time. So you're spot on in terms of where we're thinking this all needs to go.
1: Oh, that's good. Now, none of this happens without money, funding. Yes. So you've actually warned that Australia is facing a growing medical research funding crisis. What does that mean? What are we talking about here?
0: Well, research, medical research is quite expensive to do. It's not getting any cheaper, just like all the costs of living, you know, are increasing for us all, and medical research is no different. And I think part of the issue is that we are reasonably good at getting our grants from the government and other sources to do the discoveries. What we're not so good at is getting money and funding to support the infrastructure that sits behind it. And I talk about it a bit like the MasterChef show. You need the kitchen, you need the pantry stocks, you need the judges and the mentors there, you need the program set up and, you know, and running, enough for the wonderful chefs to come in and work their magic.
1: You need someone like Gordon Ramsay to yell at you to tell you that you're crap.
0: Am I the Gordon Ramsay scenario? I don't know about that.
1: No, not you.
0: Probably my staff would say yes. But unless you have that there, then the discoveries can't actually really be made in the way that they should. And we can't make good use of the grants that we are able to get. And so that's where we need the investment to focus, and that's what HMRI is particularly concerned about.
1: Yeah, good stuff. I'm going to finish with a couple of questions now, and one of them is, do you do much work in relation to addictions? Because I really am interested. I have an addiction to Neenish tarts that I really would like someone to look into and help me out with. Can you help me out?
0: You are talking to the right gal. My background is mental health and addiction. I'm a psychologist.
1: Oh, right. Okay. We'll talk.
0: My jam.
1: Oh, good. We'll talk.
0: Or cream. I'm not sure. So we do have a really strong program in addiction.
1: Yes.
0: More in illicit drugs than Neenish tarts. Neenish tarts.
1: Yes, all jokes aside.
0: That's right. Yeah. I think that's something the community has really told us strongly, that they'd like some more help around and some more understanding and more treatment around.
1: Yep. All right, let's finish off with what I was alluding to earlier, and you were saying that it was taking 17 years to come up with a solution. So my daughter has a rare genetic disorder, and there's been a lot of research done in her syndrome. It's called Angelman syndrome. And it occurred to me one day that I thought, a lot of these people, they're all doing research, and they'll write a paper, and it's like putting it up on a physical bulletin board, and then someone else will write a paper, the second one, they'll put it up on the bulletin board, and then a third person with a bigger brain looks at it and goes, you know what, there's a bit of a pattern between those two, and then they'll go and create research, and it creates this momentum and things that continue to build, and then people stand back and go, oh my God, there's a link between that report and that report. This is the stuff that has to be exciting when it comes to research, these people that are drawing these sort of analogies together and pulling you know, data together to come up with a breakthrough.
0: You are spot on, and I think we started this conversation talking about partnerships and collaboration, and that's actually the secret source of research and, you know, and what we're doing. And so that happens every day in an HMRI, and we're sitting with our research programs now, bringing people across, you know, heart health, lung health, immune health, all sitting in the one room and trying to come at the issues
1: that the collaboration
0: us with from a different perspective. And it feels like magic happening, but you can feel the energy and the new ideas buzzing around the room.
1: Yep.
0: And that's where some of the greatest discoveries can come from.
1: Yeah, that's it. The scientist who had the breakthrough with Angelman syndrome, he actually gave, or his lab gave Angelman syndrome to a mouse and then cured it. And they were working away, and one of his staff actually just, on a very quiet day, because things are a bit slow in the lab, I would imagine, and he heard one of his staff go, that's interesting, and that's how it all started. They went, what is it? And they looked at it and went, oh my goodness, and one thing led to another, and then, they were able to draw conclusions from it, just from someone saying, that's interesting.
0: That is incredible. Observation and being curious.
1: Yeah, absolutely. That's it. Thank you for your time today. I wish you all the very best in your role with the best best job in the world, because
0: Thank you very much. You
1: do make some very, very significant breakthroughs that save lives and change families and

0: and lead to such an enormous amount of positivity. So I do wish you all the very best with the funding journey, because that's not good hearing that more funding is needed. But it's been a pleasure talking to you this morning.
1: Oh, likewise. Thank you so much.
0: Good on you. Thank you.
1: Bye.
0: That is Professor Frances Kay. She's the CEO and Institute Director of the Hunter Medical Research Institute. They are a gem. Yes, we have them, as I said, in our own backyard here, and they do some incredible, incredible work. Absolute pleasure to have had a chat to her. You're listening to Newcastle's 2HD and the Super Radio Network. More after this.
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3: Had enough of being lied to, a terrible budget, a really terrible budget. 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We've had a gutful, and I think they've tweaked. Took them a while.
2: Taking on the big issues and the stories that matter to you.
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1: All right, let's get some calls in before another news and weather update. Let's have a chat first to Chris. Morning, Chris.
2: Okay, Tony, how are you going?
1: Yeah, very well, very well. What's happening?
2: My sister's in a group home and she's on a 5-year plan. And I do feel sorry for individuals that live on their own or with a family member who, you know, might have someone to speak up for them and get lost in the whole system. At least with the group home situation, they're in an atmosphere where there are a lot of people being able to look to make sure that she's getting all the requirements.
1: Yeah, it's the interaction, yeah.
2: Yeah, but I certainly, I couldn't understand because last time on the plan, she's now on a 5-year plan, and I was sort of hesitant to go with that because the guy on a Zoom meeting we had was, in my view, just an oversized clerk.
1: Yeah,
2: He's been told what to say.
1: Yes, there is that.
2: Tick these boxes and, you know, anything else, no. Anything else is no. And that's right. But, you know, this is what happens with governments, right? They invent something and they all come out of the woodwork trying to, you know, grow. And Gillard has to be blamed for a lot of this.
1: It's all about the announcement, Chris. Yeah. That's what it's all about the announcement. That's what it is. It's the big headline grabbing, you know, the government will do this and this, and then, the details are just completely messed up.
2: Then people find open holes in it, don't they?
1: Yeah, that's it.
2: And they're able to, you know, get in there. I'm not sure about the autistic one. I'm still debate because there's a lot of debates between doctors and patients to say, no, she's not autistic. And then the parents are coming back saying, well, she is. And, you know, doctors are refusing to give referrals to another doctor. Why can't they do
1: that? Why is that? It's time-consuming and it is very distressing for the loved ones that look after these people. It's a broken system, and unfortunately we work in a lot of broken systems, whether it's the tax office, Centrelink, ASIC, they're all broken systems.
2: Can't your daughter also be a lot of that? It's health issues, right, for your daughter, is that correct?
1: Yeah, yeah.
2: So why isn't Medicare and covering a lot of that as well?
1: Medicare won't cover her day program. So the day program literally is because she's in her mid-20s, she's past school, so she will go to an organisation that has, you know, probably 40 participants, and they'll all go and do stuff, you know, together. So she's in a room with all of her peers. They've all got different tisms. They've all got different things. But it's, you know, it's better that she's with all those people, that they're able to do something together, because there's a vibrant atmosphere rather than sitting at home watching TV all day.
2: So you've got NDIS coverage for that?
1: Correct. Yeah, we did. So she was covered. They were for 5 days a week, but they cut it to 1 day a week.
2: Yeah, I really think people with disability should be given an advantage of being able to get PBS drugs or medication under Medicare or at a lower price of under $20.
1: Yeah. Look, there's no silver bullet with this, Chris. I'll tell you now. There's a lot of people smarter than me that have tried to work it out and still can't. Need to go to the news and weather. Good to talk to you, Chris. 13 12 69. We will get a news and weather update next, and more on the other side of the news. More calls, and love to hear from you. 13 12 69.
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13: The game doesn't slow down, neither can you. 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
14: Good morning, I'm Roger Smith. Officials in Tehran say any country that joins the US economic war against Iran would be considered an enemy. Tehran has previously targeted countries in the region that house US military bases, from where many attacks have been launched. President Donald Trump has recently threatened to unleash economic warfare on an unprecedented scale against Iran if it doesn't reopen the Strait of Hormuz. Talks between the two countries are on hold. Meantime, Israel has carried out a drone strike in southern Syria, saying it targeted a terrorist preparing an attack on Israeli troops there. The BBC's Yolan Nell reports Syrian media say several people were injured in the strike on a delivery vehicle.
15: The latest strike comes days after Israel struck a military airbase in northern Syria, claiming that Turkey was set to deploy forces there in violation of Israeli agreements with Damascus. After the earlier attack, Washington issued a rare rebuke of Israel, calling it an unnecessary escalation. Now, the US ambassador to Turkey, Tom Barrack, has suggested in an interview that the strike could have been an attempt to bait Turkey into a conflict ahead of Israeli elections. Israel's defense minister, Israel Katz, described his account as full of inaccuracies.
14: Queensland's tourism chiefs are calling for cruise ships to serve as floating hotels in a desperate attempt to plug massive accommodation gaps for the Brisbane 2032 Olympic Games. The Sunday Mail reports there's a potentially embarrassing shortfall ahead of the Games, with another 10,000 rooms needed to fill the void. The state's Tourism Industry Council says cruise ships present a significant opportunity to solve the problem and also provide visitors with a unique base from which to experience the River City. Australian researchers have identified a molecular switch that drives the spread of triple negative breast cancer. It's offering hope for new treatments for one of the disease's most aggressive forms. Adelaide University Associate Professor Philip Gregory says it has the power to improve treatment outcomes.
16: What our study aimed to do was to really try and understand what makes these triple-negative breast cancers aggressive and more likely to spread to other organs. And so that's where it started. The triple-negative breast cancers that were the most aggressive and spread very rapidly, they had very low levels of this small molecule.
14: The pickleball boom has come to Parramatta with 12 brand new courts now open to the public. The project at Third Settlement Reserve and Don Moore Reserve has transformed existing courts into multi-purpose recreation spaces, adding pickleball line markings to the netball courts and resurfacing the basketball court. City of Parramatta Lord Mayor Martin Zeta says pickleball